0: Details from the scene in moments. Multiple charges have been laid following a fire at a Toronto seniors building that injured two women. The latest on that of this investigation coming up. And Toronto Public Health says nearly three dozen cases of a parasite that causes severe diarrhea have been reported in the city. We'll have tips on how to protect yourself just ahead. It's 8 o'clock, 25 degrees out, still feeling like 30 with the humidity. This is Toronto's breaking news, CP24, and I'm Liz West. And we're learning more details tonight about a collision this afternoon in Scarborough, which left two people dead and the driver allegedly running a red light. Right now, we're going to go live to CP24's CJ Nelson, who's at the scene at Birchmount and Lawrence with details. CJ, what can you tell us?
1: Well, Liz, police are telling us that two pedestrians who were standing on the northwest corner here at Birchmount and Lawrence, right near that bus stop behind my shoulder, were killed by a vehicle who allegedly ran a red light. What they're telling us tonight is that a gray Toyota, a 79-year-old woman, was driving that car and was driving westbound here on Lawrence, running the red light when she collided with another car, gray Mitsubishi, and then ended up going on that sidewalk and hitting two pedestrians. A 64-year-old man and 61-year-old woman, and then hitting and knocking over a pole. Unfortunately, police telling us tonight that those two pedestrians were killed at the scene. They didn't make it to the hospital. Police haven't released their identity because they are still working on notifying their loved ones. A total of four people were also taken to the hospital, including a child. Those were the people in those two vehicles. What we don't know right now is whether charges will be laid. We know that a 79-year-old woman was driving that purple Toyota that allegedly ran the red light. Both those vehicles have since been cleared from the scene. We did hear from Inspector Errol Watson earlier in the evening on the conditions of the four people taken to the hospital. Here's what he had to say.
2: The female driver remained on scene and was transported to hospital along with a female passenger and a female child. They all had non-life-threatening injuries. The driver of the second vehicle that was also involved in the collision remained on scene, and the driver of that vehicle was also transported to hospital with non-life-threatening injuries.
1: Now, a bit of context. This collision took place just before 2 o'clock, and it is an extremely busy area here in Scarborough. We're talking about Lawrence Avenue and Birchmount, right at the center of the intersection. There are multiple buses here, along with businesses. So I've been speaking to neighbors who live nearby, and they said this place was extremely busy. A lot of people witnessed the actual collision took place, and it would have been extremely traumatizing. Several neighbors also described seeing a civilian, someone nearby, go in and try to pull some people out of the vehicles. They're saying they are thankful that he stepped in to try to help. As of right now, police have not given us the identity of the two 60-something-year-old people who were killed in this collision, but neighbors in the area do say they lived nearby in one of the apartment buildings and were always together, frequently taking evening walks. But as of right now, the investigation is still ongoing. We're still waiting to hear whether any charges will be laid. This intersection still remains closed. So if you are driving east or west on Lawrence or north and south on Birchmount, that will be closed. But it does look like Birchmount behind me here has just reopened a second ago. So things are beginning to clear up right now. The two vehicles have been towed from the scene, but there is still some damage left behind with some of the poles that were knocked over and the bus shelter. So Liz, tonight we do know two people in their 60s have since died, and police believe that it was because of a woman allegedly running the red light here.
0: Okay, thank you for that update. That's CP24's CJ Nelson live at Lawrence and Birchmount. And the Toronto Police Hate Crime Unit investigating after a pride flag outside an East York school was set on fire. Students at R.H. McGregor Elementary assembled the flag with pieces of fabric on the school's fence that was to mark Pride Month back in June. Well, it was destroyed just days after classes let out for the summer. Parents, kids, and other residents in the community responded to the apparent act of vandalism by attaching dozens of rainbow flags and messages of solidarity to the fence where the original project stood.
3: The destruction of the flag really felt angering. It was something that felt really sad, and it was something that felt really fearful. This is something that our kids created. There's been a lot of really difficult conversations in families and in households around our area about what this means and why it was done. But it's also been very difficult because there's a lot of fear around that. This is a representation and a symbol of the LGBTQ plus community, and to see something like that destroyed makes a suggestion of their safety in this area. So our response to that has really allowed us to be able to say, you're safe here.
0: And the school's principal says plans are being made to replace the flag, saying it represents the values of inclusion and belonging. And members of the school community are also pushing for a more permanent replacement. They're petitioning the city and provincial government to install a rainbow crosswalk in the area. And Mayor Olivia Chow's office released a statement that reads in part, "This is an unacceptable act. Mayor Olivia Chow stands with the students, families, educators, and community members who have been impacted by this incident. The mayor thanks Toronto Police Services for its ongoing investigation and recognizes the importance of ensuring that incidents motivated by hate are taken seriously." And police have charged a 62-year-old man with arson, this following yesterday's fire in a Toronto seniors housing building. Police allege that the fire on the ninth floor of the building on Victoria Park, south of Eglinton, was intentionally set just before 2 a.m. Two elderly women were injured but are expected to survive. Fire officials said that residents on the ninth floor will be out of their homes for at least a week while damage is repaired. And Herbert Ward of no fixed address has been charged with arson and three counts of disobeying a court order. Meanwhile, police are searching for a suspect after an alleged assault at the Eaton Center. Investigators have released these images of the person they're trying to identify. Police say a female victim was assaulted without provocation just before noon on Saturday, June 13th. Her injuries are non-life-threatening. Police are asking anyone who recognizes the suspect to please contact them or Crime Stoppers. Toronto Public Health says nearly three dozen cases of a parasite that causes severe diarrhea has been reported here. TPH says it knows of 35 cases since May, but there's no indication that Toronto's experiencing an unusual increase in cases. It also says no cases were reported prior to May. The parasite called Cyclospora is spread through fecal contamination of food or water, and symptoms typically begin within 2 to 14 days. It has sickened about 1,000 people in Michigan. TPH recommends thoroughly washing fruit and produce to avoid potential illness. And the World Cup's hosting duties have ended for the city, and now, well, the numbers are in on how many people used public transit to get around. CTV's Mike Walker reports the data shows a significant increase for both the TTC and GO Transit.
4: Transit was made the priority to get to and from Toronto Stadium and the Fan Festival on match days amid road closures and parking restrictions. So for people who rely on transit regularly, the World Cup was not what they expected.
5: I was kind of hoping for something more chaotic, but it was the total opposite, just nonstop, which is pretty good.
4: New data from the TTC shows a surge in ridership on each of the six match days, with more than 1.14 million trips in total on those routes serving the stadium and FanFest. That's a 42% increase from the same time last year.
6: It went pretty smoothly, actually.
4: Alexandra depended on the TTC to get to and from her bartending job at the stadium.
6: It was just more of the proficiency, like the service, the speed, the options that you had.
4: The biggest increase on those routes was the opening match of the tournament when Canada played against Bosnia and Herzegovina. The TTC reporting more than 202,000 trips, a 47% increase.
7: On the surface, quite literally, obviously, was putting more trains and buses.
4: Transit agency crediting years of planning plus rolling out several measures, including transit priority lanes on Bathurst and Dufferin.
7: And the other really huge piece was investing in some of the, in partnership with the city, of course, in prioritizing transit in so many ways, whether that meant a priority lane, changing signal timing, those types of changes so that the transit can get moving.
4: City data shows vehicle volumes dropped in the downtown as the World Cup got underway.
6: I think the TTC did amazing during FIFA, but it's because of the rapid TO
8: bus lanes.
4: Transit advocates want to see the measures rolled out for the World Cup expanded.
8: We want to see more rapid TO lanes. We want to continue seeing the transit signal priority. And now we can also look into the provincial and federal funding for the state of good repair backlog that we've been seeing across the city.
7: We'll be sharing all those lessons learned with our board and further beyond that with the public. But it really reinforces that when, you know, transit's funded, it has the focus it needs, when it's prioritized, it works well and people respond to it.
4: GO Transit and the UP Express also saw ridership increase on match days, with nearly 180,000 passengers in total, or 30,000 per match. Metrolink says the boost was 51% higher than the average Blue Jays World Series game last year. The TTC says the surge in ridership is in addition to regular daily service plus overlapping events across the city. The TTC says it will be releasing more data when the World Cup is over. Mike Walker, CTV News.
0: This is Toronto's breaking news, CP24, and those looking for something to do this weekend will have plenty of options to choose from. Coming up, we'll break down the events in the city.
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10: A major heat wave's moving in, courtesy of Love Island, USA. Forecasts predict 100% chance of romance and drama. Team, how's it feeling out there? Woo! Temps are climbing fast. We're seeing hot spots nationwide. No doubt this will be the hottest season yet.
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4: It's Harvey's $3 summer menu season, featuring favorites including a flame-grilled hot dog or junior burger, and even hand-spun milkshakes for only $3 each all summer long.

0: Toronto Public Health says nearly three dozen cases of a parasite that causes severe diarrhea have been reported here. We'll have tips on how you can protect yourself just ahead. And new data from the TTC and Metrolinx showing how much busier Toronto's transit system was during the World Cup games the city hosted. And straight ahead, we'll take a look at what's happening in the city this weekend, including salsa on St. Clair. Stay with CP24 for more on these stories. For further details, head to cp24.com and the CP24 app. Well, the new pedestrian pilot project on Church Street has been running since mid-June, but today it was celebrated with a ribbon-cutting ceremony.
1: One, two, three.
0: Local councillor Chris Moyse and members of the Church Wellesley Village BIA on hand as the ribbon was cut this morning. Church Street between Wellesley and Alexander Street has been closed to vehicles since June 19th. That is allowing pedestrians to walk the street freely this summer.
2: It's great. It's drawing people out. People seem to be happy and enjoying it and using the extended patios.
3: Do you see a little bit more business, more activity around
2: here? I do. Yeah, definitely. Definitely in the afternoons and evenings.
4: I think it's cool for the summertime. Yeah, I think it's really nice. It's hard to say because I don't go out at night, and I feel like it's better like at night to give people more room to kind of like have more space for traffic when people are out and about and having a good time.
5: I feel like people really like it. Some nights here there's people playing live music on the streets and people gather to hear it. I think it's really nice.
0: And since the start of the pilot, the cost has ballooned from $150,000 to about $500,000. That's due in large part to security. Councillor Moyse spoke about this today.
6: We've been working with Toronto Police from the outset, you know, and now they only have secure policing on the weekend. But we do have 24 security here during this pilot project. So, and again, that has increased our cost, but that's something that I'm hoping that will inform our decision going forward as to whether we need this much security or not. Okay. One of the criticisms that we've heard from the community is that, you know, there's just too much security and too much policing.
0: Mayor Olivia Chow says if there's enough demand for other street closure experiments, then the city would be open to discussing that possibility.
7: Already the city of Toronto has a lot of street closure, and we do it differently than, say, Montreal, for example. Now, I started the pedestrian Sunday in Kensington Market, but the local merchants, the BIA, the business improvement area, and the local residents need to want that to happen. So they want a pause, so we didn't make it this year. There was no closure.
0: The pedestrian pilot on Church runs until August 21st. And salsa on St. Clair back for a 22nd year. It's the annual celebration of Latin culture, food, and music. And it sets up shop on St. Clair Avenue West between Winona Drive and Christie Street in Midtown. It runs tomorrow and Sunday, starting both days at 11 in the morning. And some of the organizers and participants stop by CP24 Breakfast today.
8: Regardless of your age, experience, you are more than welcome to come. You know, the funny thing is that a lot of the attendees of the festival are actually not even Latino. They're from all parts of the country, all parts of the world, because they all enjoy, they all want to share in the Latino experience and the Canadian experience that TD Salsa on St. Clair brings. Yeah.
0: The 24th Annual Festival of South Asia is being held in the Girard India Bazaar this weekend. There will be entertainment along with food, drinks, and shopping. The festival runs tomorrow and Sunday, and Girard Street will be closed starting at 5 a.m. between Coxwell and Glenside Avenues. As well, the Toronto Outdoor Art Fair is taking over Nathan Phillips Square this weekend. It's a free event. It features more than 400 Canadian artists. It wrapped up at 7 p.m. this evening, then runs from 10 to 7 tomorrow and 10 to 5 on Sunday. An 11-year-old entrepreneur from East Gwillimbury is going viral for proving that he isn't afraid of a little hard work to make some money this summer.
9: $10 for all your bins.
10: All of them?
9: Yep.
10: That's a good summer job.
9: Yeah, it is. Yeah, I'm doing this all summer.
10: You're a fine young lad.
9: Thank you.
0: Aschenmeyer started Your Bin Cleaning in May and goes door to door offering to clean garbage bins, recycling bins, and yep, even green bins for $10. His Instagram account has 85,000 followers, and this video has more than 1.3 million likes. He says his business has exploded and he now has dozens of customers.
9: My dad came up with this business plan because there's older people on my street. So he said you should go bring their garbage bins from their garage to their curb. And then at the end of the day, like after school was done, after it got picked up, I would bring it back into the garage. And I also included like a cleaning service with that, and that evolved into going door to door and just doing cleaning.
0: Love that. And a few people have also donated to Ashton's business so that he could start offering free services to seniors and those with disabilities. This is Toronto's Breaking News. CP24, a program that looks to make hockey more accessible and inclusive for women, is underway in Toronto. We'll have those details coming up.
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0: A program that looks to make hockey more accessible and inclusive for women is underway in Toronto. It was the opening day of the Women of Color Hockey Collective Summer Camp at the Ford Performance Center in Etobicoke. PWHL players hit the ice to give lessons to participants. The camp's for women and girls of color age 8 and older. Now, it's designed to introduce them to the sport and help strengthen their connection to the game in a fun, community-centered environment.
18: Oh, it represents the BIPOC community, and the fact that this is out there, we flew out here thinking this would be great, and then my husband's like, you should do it. And my kids are like, you know what you say, trying is believing, and here I am, believing I can do it, and I'm not doing so bad.
19: I have three boys. They all play. We've been playing now, being a hockey family, I would say, for like 12 years, and I wanted to get a feel for what they go through. I think the skating, everything they learn is just so cool.
20: I think it's really fun being a part of a camp that's not only all girls, so you have your glam stations are doing their media day, and then all women of color and people that look like you, and it really is a chance to connect with everyone, and then it's a fun camp. Like, you see everyone's, they're skating around, it's not serious, but they're going to learn a lot too, so I think it's really fun.
0: And the camp runs through Sunday. Two longtime golfers had a great day on the greens at Golf Country Club in Cambridge, hitting a hole-in-one on the same hole. CTV's Jack Pickle tees up the remarkable achievement.
21: I stood up here, and the pin was right in the center of the green, and I loved it.
22: For Trevor Fackrell and Sean Brown, their foursome was doing pretty well on Friday, June 26th.
23: So our group was running along pretty nicely that day, and we were ready to take it to the finish.
21: And we sure did.
23: Yes.
22: Teeing off on the 14th at Galt Country Club, a 165-yard par 3 on that day.
21: It was perfect 8-iron distance because it was slightly downwind and downhill. So I hit an 8-iron and flushed it, hit it pure. And it landed, took one hop, and went in the hole.
22: Fackrell, a 30-year pro at Burlington Golf and Country Club, just rolled in his sixth ever hole-in-one. But when Sean Brown stepped up a moment later...
21: Our ball marks were 9 inches apart, and his did exactly the same thing. Hit, did a little spin, then just rolled into the hole. It was incredible. And then we went
23: ballistic. It got a little fiery after that one. Old guy celebration. Yeah.
21: You don't have a lot of fat on your body, because I think I may have cracked your ribs.
22: A 1 in 17 million shot, two holes in one, in the same group on the same hole.
24: Our balls would have landed, like they were within a foot of each other, and they probably landed,
21: 8 feet?
24: Maybe 8 feet short. It was one hop, and then just sort of trickled in.
22: The chance to celebrate together and with their nearby competition, making the moment even sweeter.
23: And it was a great place, to be honest, to get a hole in one. You've got the people on 13, you've got us on 14 tee, 11th green, 15th tee, so it blew up in seconds. It didn't take long for the news to get around.
22: Despite a combined 70 years in golf, this was Fackrell and Brown's just second time playing together.
21: Sean and I have become closer because all the things we've been going through.
22: With a robust celebration taking place back at the clubhouse, the only casualty of the day was a planned retirement dinner.
23: I kind of rained on my wife's parade a little bit because that was her last day of work. She retired on that Friday, so we were going to celebrate some dinner, and I threw a little monkey wrench into the plans and jumped on her parade a little.
22: Jeff Pickle, CTV News, Cambridge.
0: Yeah, we've all done that, right? This is Toronto's breaking news, CP24. We'll have a look at Toronto's top stories next.
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35: Canada, you're in good hands.

0: man and woman are dead after being struck by a vehicle which allegedly ran a red light this afternoon in Scarborough. We'll have the latest details from the scene in moments. And multiple charges have now been laid following a fire at a Toronto seniors building that injured two women. The latest on that investigation is coming up. And Toronto Public Health says nearly three dozen cases of a parasite that causes severe diarrhea have been reported in the city. We'll have tips on how to protect yourself just ahead. And this is Toronto's breaking news, CP24. I'm Liz West. Well, we're learning more details tonight about a collision this afternoon in Scarborough, which left two people dead, the driver allegedly running a red light. Right now, we're going to go to CP24, Seja Nelson, who's at the scene at Birchmount and Lawrence with more details. Seja?
1: Liz, right now the intersection has reopened, but the traffic lights are still out. You can see the police officers behind me directing traffic, but it is still very clear a collision took place here. You can see the damage behind me, the police tape along that bus shelter. Police say that's where two pedestrians were standing this afternoon when they were hit by a car that allegedly ran a red light. What police are telling us tonight is that there was a 79-year-old woman who was driving a purple Toyota westbound along Lawrence Avenue West when she allegedly ran a red light. When she ran that red light, it hit a gray Mitsubishi that was traveling southbound on Birchmount. That Toyota ended up going on the sidewalk and hitting two pedestrians, a 64-year-old man and a 61-year-old woman. Unfortunately, both those people died at the scene. Police tonight are investigating this. We don't know right now whether that 79-year-old woman will be facing any charges. Take a listen to what Inspector Errol Watson told us earlier about the four people they took to the hospital. Those were the people who were inside those two vehicles involved.
2: The female driver remained on scene and was transported to hospital along with a female passenger and a female child. They all had non-life-threatening injuries. The driver of the second vehicle that was also involved in the collision remained on scene, and the driver of that vehicle was also transported to hospital with non-life-threatening injuries.
1: Police tonight have not shared the identities of the two pedestrians who were killed, as they're still notifying their loved ones. We do know that it was a 64-year-old man and a 61-year-old woman. Multiple neighbors in the area tell us they were a couple who lived at an apartment building nearby who frequently went on walks. They also described seeing a civilian jump in to try to pull some people out of those two vehicles who were involved in the collision. This took place around 1:50 this afternoon, and this is an extremely busy area in Scarborough, right at the heart of Lawrence and Birchmount. Lots of people would have been at the bus stop waiting for a bus or at one of the nearby businesses. So there is no shortage of camera footage when it comes to this area. Now, we did speak to some neighbors who described that civilian who jumped in. Here's how they told that story.
3: I don't know. He could have been like in a car because it was a car stopped. I just saw him like sprinting towards the vehicle and taking one of the individuals out. And I was like, thank goodness for this man, because everybody else, I think, just froze. You know, you either freeze or you act, right? So, and it was nice to see that we had a community member that really just went right in and did what needed to be done while we waited for police to come.
1: As for the latest on the investigation, we still don't know if that 79-year-old woman will be facing any charges. All four of those people taken to the hospital are expected to be okay. And the two people that have since died are a 64-year-old man and a 61-year-old woman. This intersection has reopened tonight, but police are here directing traffic since the lights are still out. I'll send it back to you for now, Liz.
0: Thank you for that. Live from Birchmount and Lawrence at CP24's Seja Nelson. And the Toronto Police Hate Crime Unit investigating after a pride flag outside an East York school was set on fire. Students at R.H. McGregor Elementary assembled the flag with pieces of fabric on the school's fence. That was to mark Pride Month back in June. Now it was destroyed just days after classes let out for the summer. Parents, kids, and other residents in the community responded to the apparent act of vandalism by then attaching dozens of rainbow flags and messages of solidarity to the fence. That's where the original project stood.
4: I think that there's lots of people who can disagree with opinions or with positions. You can't really disagree with people's identities. I don't think that a normal response would be to commit a hate crime on school grounds of something that children have created. Perhaps a letter or perhaps a post on social media that says, I disagree with this, rather than destroying a piece of artwork that children have created.
0: The school's principal says plans are being made to replace the flag, saying it represents the values of inclusion and belonging. Members of the school community are also pushing for a more permanent replacement. They're petitioning the city and the provincial government to install a rainbow crosswalk in the area. And police have charged a 62-year-old man with arson, this following yesterday's fire in a Toronto seniors housing building. Police allege that the fire on the ninth floor of the building of Victoria Park, south of Eglinton, was intentionally set just before 2 a.m. Two elderly women were injured but are expected to survive. And fire officials say that residents on the ninth floor will be out of their homes for at least a week while the damage is repaired. Herbert Ward of No Fixed Address has been charged with arson and three counts of disobeying a court order. Meanwhile, police searching for a suspect after an alleged assault at the Eaton Center. Investigators have released these images. This is the person they're trying to identify. Police say a female victim was assaulted without provocation. It was just before noon on Saturday, June 13th. Her injuries are non-life-threatening. Police are asking anyone who recognizes the suspect to contact them or Crime Stoppers. And Toronto Public Health says nearly three dozen cases of a parasite that causes severe diarrhea have been reported. Here, TPH says it knows of 35 cases since May, but that there's no indication that Toronto is experiencing an unusual increase in cases. It also says no cases were reported prior to May. Now, the parasite called Cyclospora is spread through fecal contamination of food or water, and symptoms typically begin within 2 to 14 days. It has sickened about 1,000 people in Michigan. TPH recommends thoroughly washing fruit and produce to avoid potential illness. And the TTC and Metrolinx data shows that it's been much busier during the system. The system was much busier during the World Cup games that the city hosted. The TTC says there were 1.1 million trips on the route, served Toronto Stadium and FanFest across the six match days. And now that is a 42% increase over the same time period last year. It says those trips were also in addition to its regular daily service. And Metrolinx says there were close to 30,000 riders per match on the GO network and UP Express. And that's 51% higher ridership than the average Blue Jays World Series game last year. Mayor Olivia Chow says she's proud of how the city handled the extra traffic during the World Cup.
5: I spoke to some of the Liberty Village residents. They said, hey, we thought this was going to be a nightmare. Turned out to be fine. It was very orderly. And so, in fact, they just walk over and watch a game over at FanFest, right? So I bumped into quite a few local residents. So it worked out really well in terms of transportation.
6: When TTC prepares for thousands of visitors across the country and across the world to come to the city, and then they show us that the TTC works well, we know that the TTC could do this every day, and we want to see that invested more in the coming years.
0: And with the city's World Cup hosting duties finished, work continues to convert Toronto Stadium back to BMO Field. Chopper 24 saw crews taking down the temporary stands from the venue this morning. 17,000 seats had to be added to the stadium to meet FIFA requirements. The city says it expects the temporary seating expansion to be removed by the end of the month. FIFA branding also being removed from the grounds. And this is Toronto's breaking news, CP24. Those looking to do something this weekend will have plenty of options to choose from. Coming up, we'll break down the events in the city.
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0: Public Health says nearly three dozen cases of a parasite that causes severe diarrhea have been reported here. We'll have tips on how you can protect yourself just ahead. And new data from the TTC and Metrolink showing how much busier Toronto's transit system was during the World Cup games the city hosted. And straight ahead, we'll take a look at what's happening in the city this weekend, including salsa on St. Clair. Stay with CP24 for more on these stories. For further details, head to cp24.com and the CP24 app. Well, the new pedestrian pilot project on Church Street has been running since mid-June, but today it was celebrated with a ribbon-cutting ceremony.
1: One, two, three.
0: Local councillor Chris Moyse and members of the Church Wellesley Village BIA on hand as the ribbon was cut this morning. Church Street between Wellesley and Alexander Street has been closed to vehicles since June 19th. That is allowing pedestrians to walk the street freely this summer.
2: It's great. It's drawing people out. People seem to be happy and enjoying it and using the extended patios.
3: Do you see a little bit more business, more activity around here?
2: Yeah, definitely. Definitely in the afternoons and evenings.
4: I think it's cool for the summertime. Yeah, I think it's really nice. It's hard to say because I don't go out at night, and I feel like it's better like at night to give people more room to kind of like have more space for traffic when people are out and about and having a good time.
5: I feel like people really like it. Some nights here there's people playing live music on the streets and people gather to hear it. I think it's really nice.
0: And since the start of the pilot, the cost has ballooned from $150,000 to about $500,000. That's due in large part to security. Councillor Moyse spoke about this today.
6: We've been working with Toronto Police from the outset, you know, and now they only have secure policing on the weekend. But we do have 24 security here during this pilot project. So, and again, that has increased our cost, but that's something that I'm hoping that will inform our decision going forward as to whether we need this much security or not. One of the criticisms that we've heard from the community is that, you know, there's just too much security and too much policing.
0: Mayor Olivia Chow says if there's enough demand for other street closure experiments, then the city would be open to discussing that possibility.
7: Already, the city of Toronto has a lot of street closure, and we do it differently than, say, Montreal, for example. Now, I started the pedestrian Sunday in Kensington Market, but the local merchants, the BIA, the Business Improvement Area, and the local residents need to want that to happen. So they want a pause, so we didn't make it this year. There was no closure.
0: The pedestrian pilot on Church runs until August 21st. And salsa on St. Clair back for a 22nd year. It's the annual celebration of Latin culture, food, and music, and it sets up shop on St. Clair Avenue West between Winona Drive and Christie Street in Midtown. It runs tomorrow and Sunday, starting both days at 11 in the morning, and some of the organizers and participants stop by CP24 Breakfast today.
8: Regardless of your age, experience, you are more than welcome to come. You know, the funny thing is that a lot of the attendees of the festival are actually not even Latino. They're from all parts of the country, all parts of the world, because they all enjoy, they all want to share in the Latino experience and the Canadian experience that TD Salsa on St. Clair brings. Yeah.
0: The 24th Annual Festival of South Asia is being held in the Girard India Bazaar this weekend. There will be entertainment along with food, drinks, and shopping. The festival runs tomorrow and Sunday, and Girard Street will be closed starting at 5 a.m. between Coxwell and Glenside Avenues. As well, the Toronto Outdoor Art Fair is taking over Nathan Phillips Square this weekend. It's a free event. It features more than 400 Canadian artists. It wrapped up at 7 p.m. this evening, then runs from 10 to 7 tomorrow and 10 to 5 on Sunday. An 11-year-old entrepreneur from East Gwillimbury is going viral for proving that he isn't afraid of a little hard work to make some money this summer.
9: $10 for all your bins.
10: All of them?
9: Yep.
10: That's a good summer job.
9: Yeah, it is. Yeah, I'm doing this all summer.
10: You're a fine young lad.
9: Thank you.
0: Ashenmeyer started Your Bin Cleaning in May and goes door to door offering to clean garbage bins, recycling bins, and yep, even green bins for $10. His Instagram account has 85,000 followers, and this video has more than 1.3 million likes. He says his business has exploded and he now has dozens of customers.
9: My dad came up with this business plan because there's older people on my street. So I would, he said you should go bring their garbage bins from their garage to their curb. And then at the end of the day, like after school was done, after it got picked up, I would bring it back into the garage. And I also included like a cleaning service with that. And that evolved into going door to door and just doing cleaning.
0: Love that. And a few people have also donated to Ashton's business so that he could start offering free services to seniors and those with disabilities. This is Toronto's Breaking News. CP24, a program that looks to make hockey more accessible and inclusive for women, is underway in Toronto. We'll have those details coming up.
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23: 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Diamond and
0: Diamond. A program that looks to make hockey more accessible and inclusive for women is underway in Toronto. It was the opening day of the Women of Color Hockey Collective Summer Camp at the Ford Performance Center in Etobicoke. PWHL players hit the ice to give lessons to participants. The camp's for women and girls of color age 8 and older. Now it's designed to introduce them to the sport and help strengthen their connection to the game in a fun, community-centered environment.
1: It represents the BIPOC community, and the fact that this is out there, we flew out here thinking this would be great, and my husband's like, you should do it. And my kids are like, you know what you say, trying is believing, and here I am, believing I can do it, and I'm not doing so bad.
2: I have three boys, they all play. We've been playing now, being a hockey family, I would say, for like 12 years, and I wanted to get a feel for what they go through. I think the skating, everything they learn is just so cool.
3: I think it's really fun being a part of a camp that's not only all girls, so you have your glam stations are doing their media day, and then all women of color and people that look like you, and it really is a chance to connect with everyone, and then it's a fun camp. Like, you see everyone's, they're skating around, it's not serious, but they're going to learn a lot too, so I think it's really fun.
0: And the camp runs through Sunday. Two longtime golfers had a great day on the greens at Golf Country Club in Cambridge, hitting a hole-in-one on the same hole. CTV's Jack Pickle tees up the remarkable achievement.
4: I stood up here, and the pin was right in the center of the green, and I loved it.
5: For Trevor Fackrell and Sean Brown, their foursome was doing pretty well on Friday, June 26th.
25: So our group was running along pretty nicely that day, and we were ready to take it to the finish.
4: And we sure did.
25: Yes.
5: Teeing off on the 14th at Galt Country Club, a 165-yard par 3 on that day.
4: It was perfect 8-iron distance because it was slightly downwind and downhill. So I hit an 8-iron and flushed it, hit it pure, and it landed, took one hop, and went in the hole.
5: Fackrell, a 30-year pro at Burlington Golf and Country Club, just rolled in his sixth ever hole-in-one. But when Sean Brown stepped up a moment later...
4: Our ball marks were 9 inches apart, and his did exactly the same thing. Hit, did a little spin, and just rolled into the hole. It was incredible. And then we went.
25: And then it got, we went a little, ballistic. It got a little fiery after that one. Old guy celebration. Yeah.
4: You don't have a lot of fat on your body, because I think I may have cracked your ribs.
5: A 1 in 17 million shot, two holes in one, in the same group on the same hole.
25: Our balls would have landed, like they were within a foot of each other, and they probably landed,
4: 8 feet?
25: Maybe 8 feet short. It was one hop, and then just sort of trickled in.
5: The chance to celebrate together and with their nearby competition, making the moment even sweeter.
25: And it was a great place, to be honest, to get a hole in one. You've got the people on 13, you've got us on 14T, 11th green, 15th tee, so it blew up in seconds. It didn't take long for the news to get around.
5: Despite a combined 70 years in golf, this was Fackrell and Brown's just second time playing together.
4: Sean and I had become closer because all the things we've been going through.
5: With a robust celebration taking place back at the clubhouse, the only casualty of the day

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16: Begin!
17: Ooh, nice watch. You need watches at Oliver's?
16: I got you.
17: Yes! Everybody's a winner at Oliver's. Oh!

Welcome to Taking Stock. I'm Amanda Lang. Coming up on the show, an update on Woodfibre LNG's progress, and Canadians are committed to buying Canadian, at least for now. Plus, prediction markets are coming to Canada. Are we ready for it? That's all ahead. First, for the week that was in business, it's time for the briefs. Higher inflation remains a key concern for business and consumers in Canada. The Bank of Canada's quarterly surveys showed that elevated price expectations are keeping a lid on sentiment, with spending plans down. Still, export and investment plans by business remain robust for now. The federal government landed on Germany's TKMS as the successful bid for Canadian submarines, 12 of them in total, with the first arriving by 2034. The deal comes with domestic business partners built in and promises to create a

0: to 50,000 jobs in the first few years. Ontario and Alberta are advancing a plan for a 3,300-kilometer pipeline that would connect Hardisty, Alberta to Sarnia, Ontario, with stops in Regina and Winnipeg. A feasibility study is planned to be finished by the end of this year. So far, no cost estimates have been attached to the pipeline. OPEC members agreed to up oil production slightly as oil prices fell back to pre-Iran war levels. Oil is still not flowing freely from the Strait of Hormuz. Optimism about an end to the conflict had lowered prices until this week, when comments from President Trump sent them up again, along with renewed concerns about ongoing war. Samsung reported a massive jump in profit in the latest quarter, but its stock sold off as the company missed even loftier expectations. In a sign of just how much perfection is priced in, its shares fell 10% after a 19-fold increase in net income. Samsung's stock is up 150% this year. And those are your business briefs. In Squamish, BC, the world's first net-zero LNG export facility is now more than half complete and tracking to be operational by late 2027. Luke Charity is CEO at Woodfibre LNG. Thanks for being here, Luke.
1: Thanks, Amanda.
0: Well, let's start with, are you on track for that end of 2027 target?
1: Yeah, we're still focused on the end of 2027 for construction complete. We've been working hard on that all year, and you're going to see us continue to push through in 2027.
0: It feels like there's a new momentum for LNG. Does that bring other challenges like labor shortages?
1: So I think we're actually in a really good spot. We're sort of between what I'd say is the waves of building. So you definitely saw mega projects that were over the last sort of 3 to 5 years that were coming to fruition. Whether it was in Ontario, Alberta, or BC. And right now we're actually having really good labor access because we're sort of in that spot before everything starts to go again, which is an exciting thing to be a part of and an exciting moment for us.
0: How does talk of new pipelines change the whole atmosphere around these projects?
1: I think it just changes the dialogue overall. And you've seen that over the last year. For me, it's been really compelling to see the federal and provincial governments laser focused on what is it going to take to unlock the Canadian energy industry? What is it going to take to diversify our energy markets? And what is it going to take to step further into the world stage as a secure energy supplier? So from that sense, I definitely feel that there's more tailwinds in terms of what's coming for us to grow and move forward as a segment in an industry.
0: Has access to capital shifted since you financed your project?
1: We're a fully subscribed for offtake and a fully financed project. So, it feels like that was a struggle and a challenge back in the day. And now you're seeing more and more people calling and saying, what's possible? You're seeing the segment and the sector being seen as a future possibility and a prospect for the globe. So you're seeing more international markets coming around saying, what's possible? What's the future? How can you grow and how can you move this segment forward? So you're hearing that from across the country.
0: Luke, Woodfibre says it's net zero. Tell us what that means.
1: So as a production facility, what we're saying is we've worked really hard to be sure that we've reduced all possible emissions that would come from the facility. So we're powered by BC Hydro, so we've got good green electrical power. We've worked and have energy or electrical drives for our compressors, so we don't have the traditional gas-fired drives that would have emissions with them. And we've worked across our whole technology spread to make sure that we're using everything that's absolutely the most efficient possible in the world. So when we say we're a net zero production facility, that means that we've done everything to reduce all of our emissions possible, and also that we're working on all of our offsetting plans for any emissions that we're unable to actually eliminate or move away from. So for me, that's setting a new global standard for what's possible in the LNG sector and doing it from Canada.
0: Does that net zero status make you more competitive, especially in Europe?
1: I think so. I think what you're seeing overall is that there's a focus in Europe particularly on saying, how is your product going to continue to have lower and lower environmental impacts? And although the pricing isn't there today, when you look, at these facilities at 30, 40, 50 years out, you can see that there's going to be and continue to be a world that understands the price of carbon and how carbon emissions are managed are going to be required to be sure your product's competitive.
0: Thanks for being here, Luke.
1: Thank you.
0: Luke Charity is CEO of Woodfibre LNG. 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
15: On a survey from Lightspeed, Canadians are still very much in a Buy Canada mood. Here's a look by the numbers. 70% of Canadians are currently buying Canadian goods and products. Another 15% plan to do so. About 14.5% of Canadians have not adjusted their shopping habits at all. Compared to a year ago, 45.5% say they are willing to pay more for a Canadian product. 18% say they are less willing to pay a premium. But when asked how much more they would pay compared to an equivalent non-Canadian product, 28.5% said no extra. 25.5% say under 5%. 34.5% say they would pay between 5 and 10% more. Shoppers do think they're paying more. 75% say prices for Canadian goods are higher than they were a year ago. Only 23% say they're about the same. 1% say they are less. As for how long this patriotic spending lasts, 32.5% say it's a permanent change. Another 49% say mostly permanent, with some shifts back to previous habits, and 15% say it's temporary. Lightspeed is the Canadian fintech whose commerce platform does better when volumes rise, and it has a pretty good handle on how Canadians are behaving. Dax DaSilva is CEO of Lightspeed. Dax, thanks for being with us.
16: Thanks for having me.
15: So let's just start with the Canadian market here and whether you're surprised at this shift in behavior and I guess the stickiness of how long people expect to stay this way.
16: Yeah, I think it's clear from the survey results. So we surveyed 1,000 adult Canadians in May for several days. And it's super clear from the data that buying Canadian isn't just a phase. You know, I think a year ago, there was a buy Canadian response to U.S. tariffs. But we look at the data today and it reveals that the movement hasn't faded. In fact, it's hardened into a permanent habit. You know, some of the stats that we've seen are 86% of Canadians are already buying or plan to buy more Canadian-made products. Mm-hmm. 70% are more committed to buying Canadian than they were 12 months ago. And 82% actually now consider it a permanent change in the way that they shop.
15: And obviously, you do better when volumes are up in general. It ties you to the health of the economy. In terms of sort of where you think it's going, we've been worried about a slowdown ever since the trade friction really began. We've actually done surprisingly well, as it turns out, Dax. How are revenues mm-hmm. holding up? How's e-commerce holding up?
16: Yeah, I think we've seen strong numbers from our segmentations, right? So for us, it's retail in specialty retail verticals, and so if you're thinking about a K-shaped economy, those with more disposable income tend to buy more of the verticals that we supply. So it could be bike, jewelry, apparel, footwear, and so those verticals we've seen really strong same store sales growth.
15: Where do you see the growth for your business as you look ahead? And I think, I mean, it's fair to say that Lightspeed's been in a something of a turnaround mode for a little while here. Yeah. Catch us up on where you think you are and where the growth comes.
16: Yeah, so we're right now we're focusing as a part of our transformation on retail in North America, hence a lot of this data where we're tracking consumer behavior. So in those verticals, we're showing very strong growth. And then for our hospitality business, we're focused on Europe. And Europe is, you know, one of the best hospitality markets in the world. And we're a leader there for restaurant. And you know, I think that there's been a little bit of weather challenges at the beginning of you know, in June. But usually there's a very, very strong season for European hospitality. Hospitality in the summer. It's their time to, you know, to really make their money.
15: And you know, your recent results certainly showed some pretty great numbers. Can you ring the bell on a turnaround? Can you say job done? Or are there still some investments ahead of you?
16: Year one of the transformation was a real success story for Lightspeed. You know, we set out a three year CAGRs of kind of the growth rates, the compounded growth rates we want to get to. And we hit in those CAGRs in the first year. So a lot of acceleration in terms of the numbers of locations that are joining Lightspeed, retail stores in North America, restaurants in Europe, and really, really strong growth metrics for, you know, not just on the growth side, but on the profitability side as well. So, you know, lots of work to do in the coming years, but we're very much on the right track.
15: Obviously, the basis of this is the technology that you brought to the market. How much is that an ongoing investment in innovation, and how much of it changes as you go along?
16: Well, I think that right now is a really exciting moment for technology, for commerce, for a small business in particular, because there's so much that can be done with digital employees, you know, agents. Mm-hmm. And so we're building that into the logic of the Lightspeed retail and restaurant platforms, because post-COVID, there's just less staff. You know, it's harder to get staff. It's harder to maintain trained staff. So having more digital employees to augment what businesses can do is leading to yet another step change in the Lightspeed platform. So that's really exciting, but it's continually changing. I built the original platform, you know, nearly 20 years ago, and it's amazing how many more hats a retailer has to wear or a restaurateur has to wear. You've got to be an expert in not just running a restaurant or a retail store. You've got to be great at social media. You've got to be a digital marketer. You've got to be able to manage inventory across multiple locations and online delivery channels. So it's, you know, in orders of magnitude more complex. It's no longer you just open in a great location and you're going to be successful. So that's where technology comes in, where we can kind of level the playing field with the big players, the big box and the franchises for these SMBs, make sure that technology is on their side so that they can really thrive.
15: I do want to ask you, not a ton of time, but whether any of the trade friction has had implications for you with your U.S. markets?
16: So the U.S. market is our largest market. I think that where we've been able to help retailers in North America, whether it's on the Canadian or on the U.S. side, is we've got a integrated wholesale platform in our retail platform. We're the only retail platform that's got wholesale really embedded. So, you know, as retailers have had to find new sources of supply that were maybe less subject to tariffs, we've been able to facilitate that. And so that's been a major selling point of Lightspeed in this period of changing trade policy.
15: So good to have you, Dax. Really appreciate it.
16: Thank you.
15: Dax Da Silva, CEO of Lightspeed. It's been more than a year since trade friction with the U.S. started, and with the July deadline come and gone, how's the landscape in Canada being reshaped? Ross Brzezikowski is a deputy chief economist at EDC. Ross, thanks for being with us.
17: Thank you for having me.
15: So obviously businesses have had to kind of be nimble and adapt, but I think a lot of them might have been hoping that something would be clarified July 1st, and it wasn't. Where are we, do you think, in terms of our ability to kind of withstand this continued uncertainty?
17: I think for most sectors of the Canadian economy, we're actually doing relatively well to withstand the uncertainty, with the exception that's provided through the CUSMA agreement. You know, 80 to 85% of Canadian merchandise exports aren't being impacted by sectoral tariffs or other tariffs. And even some of the tariffs that the United States Trade Representative is considering right now have a CUSMA exception built in. So what that means for a lot of exporters, there's actually a fair bit of certainty already embedded. It's really those smaller sectors, or those fewer sectors, I shouldn't say smaller, that are actually being impacted by sectoral tariffs where there is more uncertainty, and that is impacting their business investment decisions.
15: And on that front, I mean, I've seen data from you guys and from BDC showing sort of the plan to find new markets is very high. It's higher than it historically is for Canadian businesses. Is that turning into action? I mean, so changing mindset, which is really important. Are we seeing the follow through yet?
17: I think it's still early, but we are seeing a fair number of early stage contractual wins. So whether it was with the trade mission that was just recently completed in Japan or earlier this year when a large one went to Mexico, we are seeing a lot of agreements and things being put in place. But we know from EDC's own experience, when we open an office in another part of the world where we have 26 international representations, it usually takes a couple of years for that business to actually start flowing in terms of exports and business facilitated. And that makes sense. It takes that much time for people to build relationships, to get to understand buyers, suppliers, and it will take that much time before we start to see Canadian companies really, truly start to diversify in a big way. But if you think of where we've come from in the last year, we're maybe halfway into that cycle, and we are seeing real sustainable changes into where Canadian exporters are thinking of going internationally.
15: One thing that Bank of Canada has noted is that the intention for spending is there for businesses. We haven't seen follow through, and we know business investment has been a laggard in this country for quite some time. In terms of getting that intention to turn into action, what do you think needs to happen? What are the ingredients that would cause businesses to actually put capital to work?
17: So I think there's a few things. I think one, having some certainty in terms of where the interest rate environment is going would be helpful. Mm-hmm. I think we have a bit more clarity from the Bank of Canada, as we've seen over the last few months, and their decisions have come out in the context even of the higher inflation period following the conflict with Iran that's been ongoing. At the same time as well, I think we're also seeing some of the pressure on the labor market side, as we've seen, you know, increase in retirements, as some other financial institutions have highlighted, that we're seeing more people leave the labor market at the end of this baby boom. At the same time, we're not having the same non-permanent residents move into the labor market. That's going to push businesses to invest, whether that's completely in technology, new machinery and equipment, or other aspects. There is going to have to be something, even just to maintain basic operations. So I don't think that companies can really sit on that ledge anymore. There is enough push now to actually have to put money on the table.
15: I do want to ask you about the sub-deal with the German consortium. It's intending in some ways to open doors for Canadian exports. Do you see long-term opportunity there that you'll tap into?
17: Absolutely. I think with the CETA agreement, with the tone of the conversations that the Prime Minister and the government have had with both obviously Germany and Norway over the last couple of days, but more broadly with other European partners over the last, you know, 6 months since the start of the year, mm-hmm. we are seeing a lot more sustained interest and engagement with Europe. That opens a lot of doors. And when you have a government being so intentional in terms of those conversations, that cascades into how partners there see Canadian companies and Canadian opportunities, and how Canadian companies themselves see the opportunities in Europe.
15: So good to have you, Ross. Really appreciate it.
17: Thank you very much for having me.
15: Ross Przewalski is Deputy Chief Economist at EDC. Coming up, an ag tech firm with cutting-edge sensor technology. That's still ahead. But first, Rogers is buying the 25% of Maple Leaf Sports and Entertainment it doesn't already own for a cool $4.3 billion. The deal means Larry Tenenbaum's long reign comes to an end. He's been a key player at MLSE since founding the entity back in 1996. It also means that every big team in Toronto is now owned by Rogers. That includes the Raptors, Leafs, Argos, Marlies, and Rogers owns the Blue Jays as well. Along with its wireless and cable businesses, it's going to be hard for Canadians not to be a Rogers customer. We're back after this.
18: 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EmploymentLawyer.ca says that is a myth. You may be owed much more than 2 weeks per year. Don't settle for less. Always check with the employment lawyer first at EmploymentLawyer.ca.
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15: Welcome back. One of the biggest untapped sectors in Canada is ag, and improving its efficiency is low-hanging fruit. Ag tech firm Bin Century helps streamline inventory for livestock producers. Ben Allen is CEO at Bin Century. Ben, thanks for being with us.
28: Thanks for having me.
15: So let's start with how the technology works and what you're tapping into, the problem that you're solving.
28: So we put high-end optical sensors into feed bins and ingredient bins at large feed mills or grain facilities. And then we transfer those images up into the cloud so that producers and people working in logistics can work with that data in real time instead of guessing what's inside those big metal bins.
15: This feels like such a smart and sensible solution to a problem that's existed for a long time. Are there any other products like it out there that you're upgrading, or is this the first kind of technology to say, hey, let's make this easier on, we should note, not just the folks who are storing the grain, but also the people that have to refill it?
28: That's right. I mean, animal feed moves 24/7. It's 65% of the cost of raising animals, and 90% of the planet eats meat. So there's a lot of animal feed moving around all the time. We are the best in the world at what we do, and we've led this technology. We're a category creator. It's a uniquely difficult problem that takes a lot of engineering expertise and the use of artificial intelligence to solve. So, you know, we work really hard at solving a hard problem.
15: We talk a lot in this country lately, Ben, about the importance of ag tech, about the importance of ag as a growth opportunity for Canada. It feels like there's new support behind you. Has anything changed in your world in terms of the ability to take some of that support and grow?
28: Well, the Canadian ag market continues to grow and is doing very well. We continue to benefit from government support as well as the customers doing well. The ag markets are performing well, and that's always good. When the market's doing well, it's easier to play, and we're excited to be a part of it.
15: And, of course, one potential is to create big export markets. Where do you export to? What's the potential growth for you in terms of global exposure?
28: So we export aggressively to the United States and the southern border. We also move into Brazil. We have a unique deal there with Cargill, a large global player, and we're just starting to look at global markets in Europe and Asia as well.
15: And how easy is it to get into those markets, especially, of course, Europe and Asia, which obviously we have trading relationships in many places, but are the doors opening for you?
28: The doors are opening, and there are support programs and groups that are there to help us, like EDC. You know, we're excited about that support, and Canada has a great reputation for international trade, and, you know, we're excited to be a beneficiary of that.
15: And in terms of the ability to grow in this market, where are you in terms of market share?
28: We've got a pretty healthy market share in Canada. We work with Canada Packers, High Life Premium Pork, Wallenstein Feed, Trow Nutrition, Richie Smith Feeds. Most of the big names in the country already are customers of ours, and, you know, we couldn't be happier about that. We're thrilled to support those customers.
15: And obviously, technology includes sort of smart technology, Internet of Things, but how might new AI ability change what you're doing in this industry?
28: Well, we're a native AI company, so the funds that funded us in 2020, we were their very first artificial intelligence check that they'd ever written. So it's deeply embedded in our DNA. 98% of our software code today is written by AI tools, and we actively use it in our feature sets as well to make forecasts and predictions and find data issues that, you know, humans just can't deal with. So AI is going to continue to reshape the technology landscape, and we are extremely aggressive about its application at Bin Century.
15: So good to have you for this, Ben. Really appreciate it.
28: Thank you so much.
15: Ben Allen is CEO at BinCentury. Time for the takeaway and a house of cards. Prediction market trading is coming to Canada, whether you like it or not, and most Canadians don't like it. Wealthsimple has made arrangements with the Canadian Financial Products Regulator to offer a version of Kalshi, one of the big U.S. platforms, to Canadians. Wealthsimple says it's stepping up because Canadians were being left on the sidelines of a growing business, one the company says will be worth $240 billion in annual market volume this year, growing to more than $1 trillion by 2030, which surely explains why Wealthsimple wants in on it. In Canada, at least to start, the trading will be limited to three categories: economic indicators, financial indicators, and climate. Sports betting and the random category betting that is rampant in the U.S. will not be available north of the border. But even so, polls have shown that most Canadians are concerned about prediction markets, which are seen as gambling rather than some form of investment. And everyone knows, or should know, that gambling comes with a massive social cost, namely a very high rate of addiction. Tying the ability to gamble to a platform that also houses someone's retirement savings seems like a tricky proposition. But even if you buy the idea that the prediction trading is a form of knowledge-based calculated risk hedging, it's worth understanding that the vast majority of users on the platforms lose money. A tiny percentage make all the profit. Because for now, users can't place bets on random events, the risk of insider trading and influence is lessened. So we have that going for us. But we're still left with the question of what burning need in the market is being filled here. The ability to place a bet on which way the Bank of Canada will go on interest rates can be dressed up as a financial hedge, but it's hard to see how it's different than betting on the outcome of a sports game. My takeaway? It's easy to see why businesses want a piece of a growing market, but pretending something isn't harmful isn't a plan. It's just wishful thinking. That's Taking Stock for this week. I'm Amanda Lang. Thanks for being with us.
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0: one man and woman are dead after being struck by a vehicle which allegedly ran a red light this afternoon in Scarborough. We'll have the latest details from the scene in moments. And multiple charges have now been laid following a fire at a Toronto seniors building that injured two women. The latest on that investigation is coming up. And Toronto Public Health says nearly three dozen cases of a parasite that causes severe diarrhea have been reported in the city. We'll have tips on how to protect yourself just ahead. And this is Toronto's breaking news, CP24. I'm Liz West. Well, we're learning more details tonight about a collision this afternoon in Scarborough, which left two people dead, the driver allegedly running a red light. Right now, we're going to go to CP24, Seja Nelson, who's at the scene at Birchmount and Lawrence with more details. Seja?
1: Liz, right now the intersection has reopened, but the traffic lights are still out. You can see the police officers behind me directing traffic, but it is still very clear a collision took place here. You can see the damage behind me, the police tape along that bus shelter. Police say that's where two pedestrians were standing this afternoon when they were hit by a car that allegedly ran a red light. What police are telling us tonight is that there was a 79-year-old woman who was driving a purple Toyota westbound along Lawrence Avenue West when she allegedly ran a red light. When she ran that red light, it hit a gray Mitsubishi that was traveling southbound on Birchmount. That Toyota ended up going on the sidewalk and hitting two pedestrians, a 64-year-old man and a 61-year-old woman. Unfortunately, both those people died at the scene. Police tonight are investigating this. We don't know right now whether that 79-year-old woman will be facing any charges. Take a listen to what Inspector Errol Watson told us earlier about the four people they took to the hospital. Those were the people who were inside those two vehicles involved.
2: The female driver remained on scene and was transported to hospital along with a female passenger and a female child. They all had non-life-threatening injuries. The driver of the second vehicle that was also involved in the collision remained on scene, and the driver of that vehicle was also transported to hospital with non-life-threatening injuries.
1: Police tonight have not shared the identities of the two pedestrians who were killed as they're still notifying their loved ones. We do know that it was a 64-year-old man and a 61-year-old woman. Multiple neighbors in the area tell us they were a couple who lived at an apartment building nearby who frequently went on walks. They also described seeing a civilian jump in to try to pull some people out of those two vehicles who were involved in the collision. This took place around 1:50 this afternoon, and this is an extremely busy area in Scarborough, right at the heart of Lawrence and Birchmount. Lots of people would have been at the bus stop waiting for a bus or at one of the nearby businesses. So there is no shortage of camera footage when it comes to this area. Now, we did speak to some neighbors who described that civilian who jumped in. Here's how they told that story.
3: I don't know. He could have been like in a car because it was a car stopped. I just saw him like sprinting towards the vehicle and taking one of the individuals out. And I was like, thank goodness for this man, because everybody else, I think, just froze. You know, you either freeze or you act, right? So, and it was nice to see that we had a community member that really just went right in and did what needed to be done while we waited for police to come.
1: As for the latest on the investigation, we still don't know if that 79-year-old woman will be facing any charges. All four of those people taken to the hospital are expected to be okay. And the two people that have since died are a 64-year-old man and a 61-year-old woman. This intersection has reopened tonight, but police are here directing traffic since the lights are still out. I'll send it back to you for now, Liz.
0: Thank you for that. Live from Birchmount and Lawrence at CP24's Seja Nelson. And the Toronto Police Hate Crime Unit investigating after a pride flag outside an East York school was set on fire. Students at R.H. McGregor Elementary assembled the flag with pieces of fabric on the school's fence. That was to mark Pride Month back in June. Now it was destroyed just days after classes let out for the summer. Parents, kids, and other residents in the community responded to the apparent act of vandalism by then attaching dozens of rainbow flags and messages of solidarity to the fence. That's where the original project stood.
4: I think that there's lots of people who can disagree with opinions or with positions. You can't really disagree with people's identities. I don't think that a normal response would be to commit a hate crime on school grounds of something that children have created. Perhaps a letter or perhaps a post on social media that says, I disagree with this, rather than destroying a piece of artwork that children have created.
0: The school's principal says plans are being made to replace the flag, saying it represents the values of inclusion and belonging. Members of the school community are also pushing for a more permanent replacement. They're petitioning the city and the provincial government to install a rainbow crosswalk in the area. And police have charged a 62-year-old man with arson, this following yesterday's fire in a Toronto seniors housing building. Police allege that the fire on the ninth floor of the building of Victoria Park, south of Eglinton, was intentionally set just before 2 a.m. Two elderly women were injured but are expected to survive, and fire officials say that residents on the ninth floor will be out of their homes for at least a week while the damage is repaired. Herbert Ward, of no fixed address, has been charged with arson and three counts of disobeying a court order. Meanwhile, police searching for a suspect after an alleged assault at the Eaton Center. Investigators have released these images. This is the person they're trying to identify. Police say a female victim was assaulted without provocation. It was just before noon on Saturday, June 13th. Her injuries are non-life-threatening. Police are asking anyone who recognizes the suspect to contact them or Crime Stoppers. And Toronto Public Health says nearly three dozen cases of a parasite that causes severe diarrhea have been reported. Here, TPH says it knows of 35 cases since May, but that there's no indication that Toronto is experiencing an unusual increase in cases. It also says no cases were reported prior to May. Now, the parasite, called Cyclospora, is spread through fecal contamination of food or water, and symptoms typically begin within 2 to 14 days. It has sickened about 1,000 people in Michigan. TPH recommends thoroughly washing fruit and produce to avoid potential illness. And the TTC and Metrolinx data shows that it's been much busier during the system. The system was much busier during the World Cup games that the city hosted. The TTC says there were 1.1 million trips on the route, served Toronto Stadium and FanFest across the six match days. And now that is a 42% increase over the same time period last year. It says those trips were also in addition to its regular daily service. And Metrolinx says there were close to 30,000 riders per match on the GO network and Up Express. And that's 51% higher ridership than the average Blue Jays World Series game last year. Mayor Olivia Chow said she's proud of how the city handled the extra traffic during the World Cup.
5: I spoke to some of the Liberty Village residents. They said, hey, we thought this was going to be a nightmare. Turned out to be fine. It was very orderly. And so, in fact, they just walk over and watch a game over at FanFest, right? So I bumped into quite a few local residents. So it worked out really well in terms of transportation.
6: When TTC prepares for thousands of visitors across the country and across the world to come to the city, and then they show us that the TTC works well, we know that the TTC could do this every day, and we want to see that invested more in the coming years.
0: And with the city's World Cup hosting duties finished, work continues to convert Toronto Stadium back to BMO Field. Chopper 24 saw crews taking down the temporary stands from the venue this morning. 17,000 seats had to be added to the stadium to meet FIFA requirements. The city says it expects the temporary seating expansion to be removed by the end of the month. FIFA branding also being removed from the grounds. And this is Toronto's breaking news, CP24. Those looking to do something this weekend will have plenty of options to choose from. Coming up, we'll break down the events in the city.
7: These are turbulent times.
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0: Public Health says nearly 36 cases of a parasite that causes severe diarrhea have been reported here. We'll have tips on how you can protect yourself just ahead. And new data from the TTC and Metrolink showing how much busier Toronto's transit system was during the World Cup games the city hosted. And straight ahead, we'll take a look at what's happening in the city this weekend, including salsa on St. Clair. Stay with CP24 for more on these stories. For further details, head to cp24.com and the CP24 app. Well, the new pedestrian pilot project on Church Street has been running since mid-June, but today it was celebrated with a ribbon-cutting ceremony. Local councillor Chris Moyse and members of the Church Wellesley Village BIA on hand as the ribbon was cut this morning. Church Street between Wellesley and Alexander Street has been closed to vehicles since June 19th. That is allowing pedestrians to walk the street freely this summer.
1: It's great. It's drawing people out. People seem to be happy and enjoying it and using the extended patios.
2: Do you see a little bit more business, more activity around here?
1: I do. Yeah, definitely. Definitely in the afternoons and evenings.
3: I think it's cool for the summertime. Yeah, I think it's really nice. It's hard to say because I don't go out at night, and I feel like it's better like at night to give people more room to kind of like have more space for traffic when people are out and about and having a good time.
4: I feel like people really like it. Some nights here there's people playing live music on the streets and people gather to hear it. I think it's really nice.
0: And since the start of the pilot, the cost has ballooned from $150,000 to about $500,000. That's due in large part to security. Councillor Moyse spoke about this today.
5: We've been working with Toronto Police from the outset, you know, and now they only have secure policing on the weekend. But we do have 24 security here during this pilot project. So, and again, that has increased our cost, but that's something that I'm hoping that will inform our decision going forward as to whether we need this much security or not. One of the criticisms that we've heard from the community is that, you know, there's just too much security and too much policing.
0: Mayor Olivia Chow says if there's enough demand for other street closure experiments, then the city would be open to discussing that possibility.
6: Already, the city of Toronto has a lot of street closure, and we do it differently than, say, Montreal, for example. Now, I started the pedestrian Sunday in Kensington Market, but the local merchants, the BIA, the business improvement area, and the local residents need to want that to happen. So they want a pause, so we didn't make it this year. There was no closure.
0: The pedestrian pilot on Church runs until August 21st. And salsa on St. Clair back for a 22nd year. It's the annual celebration of Latin culture, food, and music, and it sets up shop on St. Clair Avenue West between Winona Drive and Christie Street in Midtown. It runs tomorrow and Sunday, starting both days at 11 in the morning, and some of the organizers and participants stop by CP24 Breakfast today.
7: Regardless of your age, experience, you are more than welcome to come. You know, the funny thing is that a lot of the attendees of the festival are actually not even Latino. They're from all parts of the country, all parts of the world, because they all enjoy, they all want to share in the Latino experience and the Canadian experience that TD Salsa on St. Clair brings. Yeah.
0: The 24th Annual Festival of South Asia is being held in the Girard India Bazaar this weekend. There will be entertainment along with food, drinks, and shopping. The festival runs tomorrow and Sunday, and Girard Street will be closed starting at 5 a.m. between Coxwell and Glenside Avenues. As well, the Toronto Outdoor Art Fair is taking over Nathan Phillips Square this weekend. It's a free event. It features more than 400 Canadian artists. It wrapped up at 7 p.m. this evening, then runs from 10 to 7 tomorrow and 10 to 5 on Sunday. An 11-year-old entrepreneur from East Gwillimbury is going viral for proving that he isn't afraid of a little hard work to make some money this summer.
8: $10 for all your bins.
9: All of them?
8: Yep.
9: That's a good summer job.
8: Yeah, it is. Yeah, I'm doing this all summer.
9: You're a fine young lad.
8: Thank you.
0: Ashenmeyer started Your Bin Cleaning in May and goes door to door offering to clean garbage bins, recycling bins, and yep, even green bins for $10. His Instagram account has 85,000 followers, and this video has more than 1.3 million likes. He says his business has exploded and he now has dozens of customers.
8: My dad came up with this business plan because there's older people on my street. So I would, he said you should go bring their garbage bins from their garage to their curb. And then at the end of the day, like after school was done, after it got picked up, I would bring it back into the garage. And I also included like a cleaning service with that. And that evolved into going door to door and just doing cleaning.
0: Love that. And a few people have also donated to Ashton's business so that he could start offering free services to seniors and those with disabilities. This is Toronto's Breaking News, CP24. A program that looks to make hockey more accessible and inclusive for women is underway in Toronto. We'll have those details coming up.
10: Hi, everyone. Steve Ferguson, the mayor of Prince Edward County. My weekend best bet is the trunk show at the Mustang Drive-In, one of the last remaining drive-in theaters in Ontario. 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
13: A major heat wave's moving in, courtesy of Love Island, USA. Forecasts predict 100% chance of romance and drama. Team, how's it feeling out there? Woo! Temps are climbing fast. We're seeing hot spots nationwide. No doubt this will be the hottest season yet. See?
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15: Program that looks to make hockey more accessible and inclusive for women is underway in Toronto. It was the opening day of the Women of Color Hockey Collective Summer Camp at the Ford Performance Center in Etobicoke. PWHL players hit the ice to give lessons to participants. The camp's for women and girls of color age 8 and older. Now it's designed to introduce them to the sport and help strengthen their connection to the game in a fun, community-centered environment.
16: It represents the BIPOC community, and the fact that this is out there, we flew out here thinking this would be great, and my husband's like, you should do it. And my kids are like, you know what you say, trying is believing, and here I am, believing I can do it, and I'm not doing so bad.
17: I have three boys, they all play. We've been playing now, being a hockey family, I would say, for like 12 years. And I wanted to get a feel for what they go through. I think the skating, everything they learn is just so cool.
18: I think it's really fun being a part of a camp that's not only all girls, so you have your glam stations are doing their media day, and then all women of color and people that look like you, and it really is a chance to connect with everyone, and then it's a fun camp. Like, you see everyone's, they're skating around, it's not serious, but they're going to learn a lot too, so I think it's really fun.
15: And the camp runs through Sunday. Two longtime golfers had a great day on the greens at Golf Country Club in Cambridge, hitting a hole-in-one on the same hole. CTV's Jack Pickle tees up the remarkable achievement.
19: I stood up here, and the pin was right in the center of the green, and I loved it.
8: For Trevor Fackrell and Sean Brown, their foursome was doing pretty well on Friday, June 26th.
3: So our group was running along pretty nicely that day, and we were ready to take it to the finish.
19: And we sure did.
3: Yes.
8: Teeing off on the 14th at Galt Country Club, a 165-yard par 3 on that day.
19: It was perfect 8-iron distance because it was slightly downwind and downhill. So I hit an 8-iron and flushed it, hit it pure, and it landed, took one hop, and went in the hole.
8: Fackrell, a 30-year pro at Burlington Golf and Country Club, just rolled in his sixth ever hole-in-one. But when Sean Brown stepped up a moment later...
19: Our ball marks were 9 inches apart, And his did exactly the same thing. Hit, did a little spin, and just rolled into the hole. It was incredible. And then we went.
3: And then it got a little ballistic. It got a little fiery after that one. Old guy celebration. Yeah.
19: You don't have a lot of fat on your body, because I think I may have cracked your ribs.
8: A 1 in 17 million shot. 2 holes in 1 in the same group on the same hole.
0: Our balls would have landed like they were within a foot of each other, and they probably landed,
19: 8 feet?
0: Maybe 8 feet short. It was one hop and then just sort of trickled in.
8: The chance to celebrate together and with their nearby competition, making the moment even sweeter.
3: And it was a great place, to be honest, to get a hole in one. You've got the people on 13, you've got us on 14T, 11th green, 15th tee. So it blew up in seconds. Yeah. It didn't take long for the news to get around.
8: Despite a combined 70 years in golf, this was Fackrell and Brown's just second time playing together.
19: Sean and I have become closer because all the things we've been going through.
8: With a robust celebration taking place back at the clubhouse, the only casualty of the day was a planned retirement dinner.
3: I kind of rained on my wife's parade a little bit because that was her last day of work. She retired on that Friday, so we were going to celebrate some dinner, and I threw a little monkey wrench into the plans and jumped on her parade a little.
8: Jeff Pickle, CTV News, Cambridge.
15: Yeah, we've all done that, right? This is Toronto's breaking news, CP24. We'll have a look at Toronto's top stories next.

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7: My dad's name was Ernie. 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So we went through a very severe 35-day period of daily radiation. It did what it was supposed to do, but it didn't get all of it. So then he had to have an operation. After enduring all of that, where the doctor said, yeah, there's nothing more we can do. There's no more procedures, there's no more radiation, there's no immunotherapy. None of those things will work. Now that we're in this situation, there are some options that you may want to consider, and that's when we got talking about MADE.
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0: man and woman are dead after being struck by a vehicle which allegedly ran a red light this afternoon in Scarborough, and we'll have the latest details from the scene in moments. Multiple charges have now been laid following a fire at a Toronto seniors building that injured two women. The latest on that investigation coming up. And Toronto Public Health says nearly three dozen cases of a parasite that causes severe diarrhea have been reported in the city, and we'll have tips on how to protect yourself just ahead. It's 10 o'clock, 25 degrees out, still feeling like 28. This is Toronto's breaking news, CP24. I'm Liz West. And we are learning more details tonight about a collision this afternoon in Scarborough, which left two people dead, the driver allegedly running a red light. Right now, we're going to go live to CP24's CJ Nelson, who is at the scene, which is at Birchmount and Lawrence. CJ, what can you tell us?
1: Liz, we're learning that two people, a 64-year-old man and 61-year-old woman, were killed after being hit by a car while they were standing on the sidewalk. Just behind me, you can see the downed traffic pole that the vehicle hit after hitting those two pedestrians. Police tell us around 1:50 this afternoon, a 79-year-old woman driving a purple Toyota allegedly ran the red light here at Lawrence Avenue, crossing Birchmount. As she allegedly ran the red light, she hit a gray Mitsubishi traveling southbound.

0: Birch Bounce, and then she proceeded to hitting those two pedestrians standing on the northwest corner of the intersection, then hitting this pole. Police telling us today those two people died here on scene. They can't give us the identity right now because they are still working to notify their loved ones. A total of four people were taken to the hospital, including the people inside the two vehicles involved. That 79-year-old woman did stay on scene. We did hear from Inspector Errol Watson earlier regarding the four other people who were taken to the hospital. Here's their condition right now.
1: The female driver remained on scene and was transported to hospital along with a female passenger and a female child. They all had non-life-threatening injuries. The driver of the second vehicle that was also involved in the collision remained on scene, and the driver of that vehicle was also transported to hospital with non-life-threatening injuries.
0: This collision took place shortly before 2 o'clock this afternoon, so it would have been a very busy time. This is a popular street here in Scarborough. Neighbors tell us there were tons of witnesses because of how busy this intersection is. There are multiple bus stops, businesses along the road. They describe seeing a civilian jump in to try to save people from the cars. As for the two victims who died, they tell us they live near one of the apartment buildings and are a couple that frequently walks in the evening, although police can't give us their identity right now. We did speak to some neighbors on just how they're coping, given the fact that a few people witnessed this collision.
2: And when I came down, that's prime rush hour. They are families. There's a lot of children in this area, kids coming from the park, community centers right there, lots of apartment buildings. And this particular stop is a big transfer stop. So you've got people coming that get off over there and over here. There was a lot of people when I came out. I mean, the whole sidewalk was filled. And those are people that witnessed it.
0: Right now, it's still unclear if that 79-year-old woman who is driving the purple Toyota is going to face any charges. Police say they can't tell us this early on in the investigation. But tonight, this intersection has since reopened. It was closed for at least 4 hours throughout the rush hour this evening. The traffic lights behind me are still out. You can see some of the officers there. They are directing traffic. So the scene has now reopened, Liz, but this is still very much an active investigation. Back to you.
3: All right. Thanks for bringing that to us. That's CJ Nelson, live at Birchmount and Lawrence. And the Toronto Police Hate Crime Unit investigating after a pride flag outside East York School was set on fire. Students at R.H. McGregor Elementary School assembled this flag with pieces of fabric on the school's fence to mark Pride Month back in June. Well, it was destroyed just days after classes let out for the summer. Parents, kids, and other residents in the community responded to the apparent act of vandalism by attaching dozens of rainbow flags, messages of solidarity to the fence where the original project stood.
4: The destruction of the flag really felt angering. It was something that felt really sad, and it was something that felt really fearful. This is something that our kids created. There's been a lot of really difficult conversations in families and in households around our area about what this means and why it was done. But it's also been very difficult because there's a lot of fear around that. This is a representation and a symbol of the LGBTQ plus community, and to see something like that destroyed makes a suggestion of their safety in this area. So our response to that has really allowed us to be able to say, you're safe here.
3: The school's principal says plans are being made to replace the flag, saying it represents the values of inclusion and belonging. And members of the school community also are pushing for a more permanent replacement. They're petitioning the city and provincial government to install a rainbow crosswalk in the area. Mary Olivia Chow's office released a statement that reads, in part, this is an unacceptable act. Mayor Olivia Chow stands with the students, families, and educators and community members who've been impacted by this incident. The mayor thanks the Toronto Police Service for its ongoing investigation and recognizes the importance of ensuring that incidents motivated by hate are taken seriously. And police have charged a 62-year-old man with arson, this following yesterday's fire in a Toronto seniors housing building. Police allege that the fire on the ninth floor of the building on Victoria Park, south of Eglinton, was intentionally set before 2 a.m. Two elderly women were injured but are expected to survive. Fire officials say that residents on the ninth floor will be out of their homes for at least a week while damage is repaired. Herbert Ward of No Fixed Address has been charged with arson and 3 counts of disobeying a court order. Meanwhile, police searching for a suspect after an alleged assault at the Eaton Center. Investigators have released these images. This is the person they're trying to identify. Police say a female victim was assaulted without provocation just before noon on Saturday, June 13th. Her injuries are non-life-threatening. Police are asking anyone who recognizes the suspect to contact them or Crime Stoppers. And a collision in Whitby led to weapons being seized by the OPP. Police say a loaded 3D printed handgun was found in a vehicle that was involved in a collision near the 412 and the 401. The driver was also found to be wearing a holster. A further search of the vehicle and a residence turned up additional 3D printed firearm components, firearms, knives, and ammunition. A 30-year-old Pickering man is facing multiple weapons charges. And Toronto Public Health says nearly three dozen cases of a parasite that caused severe diarrhea have been reported here. TPH says it knows of 35 cases since May, but there's no indication that Toronto is experiencing an unusual increase in cases. It also says no cases were reported prior to May. The parasite, which is called Cyclospora, is spread through fecal contamination of food or water. Symptoms typically begin within 2 to 14 days. It's sick about 1,000 people in Michigan. TPH recommends thoroughly washing fruit and produce to avoid potential illness. Meanwhile, Peel Public Health warning of a potential measles exposure at Pearson Airport. Public Health says a person infected with measles was on two flights on July 7th. Flight BG305 from Bangladesh to Toronto via Rome and flight AC1986 from Toronto to Moncton. Travelers also could have been exposed in terminals 1 and 3 on the same day from 1:11 p.m. to 1:45 p.m. Peel Public Health asking people who may have been exposed to please monitor for symptoms. It is 10:08, 24 degrees out. This is Toronto's breaking news, CP24, and we'll take a look at Toronto's top stories next.
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0: Public Health says nearly three dozen cases of a parasite that causes severe diarrhea have been reported here. Now we'll have tips on how to protect yourself just ahead. New data from the TTC and Metrolinx showing how much busier Toronto's transit system was during the World Cup games the city hosted.
1: Underneath, Schneider blocked by Courier. Harrison checks, shoots, and hits.
0: History made in Montreal tonight as the Toronto Tempo played in front of nearly 21,000 people at the Bell Centre. We'll have highlights from the game straight ahead. And stay with CP24 for more on these stories. 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
2: Transit was made the priority to get to and from Toronto Stadium and the Fan Festival on match days amid road closures and parking restrictions. So for people who rely on transit regularly, the World Cup was not what they expected.
3: I was kind of hoping for something more chaotic, but it was the total opposite, just nonstop, which is pretty good.
2: New data from the TTC shows a surge in ridership on each of the six match days, with more than 1.14 million trips in total on those routes serving the stadium and FanFest. That's a 42% increase from the same time last year.
4: It went pretty smoothly, actually.
2: Alexandra depended on the TTC to get to and from her bartending job at the stadium.
4: It was just more of the proficiency, like the service, the speed, the options that you had.
2: The biggest increase on those routes was the opening match of the tournament when Canada played against Bosnia and Herzegovina. The TTC reporting more than 202,000 trips, a 47% increase.
5: On the surface, quite literally, obviously, was putting more trains and buses.
2: Transit agency crediting years of planning plus rolling out several measures, including transit priority lanes on Bathurst and Dufferin.
5: And the other really huge piece was investing in some of the, in partnership with the city, of course, in prioritizing transit in so many ways, whether that meant a priority lane, changing signal timing, those types of changes so that the transit can get moving.
2: City data shows vehicle volumes dropped in the downtown as the World Cup got underway.
4: I think the TTC did amazing during FIFA, but it's because of the rapid TO bus lanes.
2: Transit advocates want to see the measures rolled out for the World Cup expanded.
4: We want to see more rapid TO lanes. We want to continue seeing the transit signal priority. And now we can also look into the provincial and federal funding for the state of good repair backlog that we've been seeing across the city.
5: We'll be sharing all those lessons learned with our board and further beyond that with the public. But it really reinforces that when, transit's funded, it has the focus it needs, when it's prioritized, it works well and people respond to it.
2: GO Transit and the Up Express also saw ridership increase on match days, with nearly 180,000 passengers in total, or 30,000 per match. Metrolinx says the boost was 51% higher than the average Blue Jays World Series game last year. The TTC says the surge in ridership is in addition to regular daily service plus overlapping events across the city. The TTC says it will be releasing more data when the World Cup is over. Mike Walker, CTV News.
0: And the city has officially opened a large sports complex in the city's east end with a focus on pickleball. Mayor Olivia Chow trying her hand at what has become one of the most fastest growing sports. It's a large new 11-court complex at the main sewage treatment playground located near Eastern Avenue in Coxwell. It also houses basketball courts, a ball diamond, and a rugby field.
6: This park, it stands out. The name stands out. Main Sewage Treatment Playground. Yes, interesting names of any city park, but now it has the distinction of being one of Toronto's largest pickleball facilities.
0: She looked pretty good. And the city now has over 300 individual public pickleball courts available for use. To Southern Ontario now, that's where ticks are becoming more of a problem. CTV's Heather Cinnarin is speaking with health officials about ways to best protect yourself this summer.
7: This is how experts check for ticks, by dragging a white cloth through fields. In the Wellington-Dufferin-Guelph area, the findings are significant.
8: Last year, we did 11 sites and we only found 18 ticks. This year, we did 2 sites and found almost 170 ticks. So that's a huge difference.
7: The medical officer of health says up to 55% of those ticks can cause Lyme disease.
8: If you haven't had a tick on you, I can guarantee you that either you or somebody that you know is going to get a tick on you soon because that's how prevalent they are.
7: In Waterloo region, public health have identified black-legged ticks that tested positive for the bacteria that causes Lyme disease.
9: We have 2 probable and 6 confirmed Lyme disease cases in humans in the region, and 4 of these cases in humans were locally acquired.
7: Symptoms for Lyme disease appear between 3 days to 1 month after being bitten.
9: Symptoms include fever, headache, muscle and joint pain, chills, swollen lymph nodes, and also a bullseye rash or a circular rash.
7: There's 2 tick seasons, early spring and early fall. The spring ticks are smaller, about the size of a poppy seed, but as the seasons change, they grow. The same happens if they latch onto you.
8: As it feeds on you, it actually gets bigger with the blood that it manages to suck into itself, so it gets to be like a little balloon.
7: Removing the tick from your body is key.
9: You need to use fine pointed tweezers to grab the tick head and mouth as close to the skin as possible, and you need to pull very slowly and not twisting or rotating it to try and not damage the tick.
7: Place the tick in a small sealed bag or container, wash the area with soap and water, and submit a photo online so it can be identified. To reduce your risk, stay on trails, wear protective clothing, and wear insect repellent with DEET. When in doubt outdoors, always check for ticks.
8: And check places that you might not think to look, like behind your knees, your groin, your armpits, and even in your hairline. So this is really important for children.
7: An infected tick must be attached to you for at least 24 hours to transmit Lyme disease. Heather Sanarin, CTV News, Waterloo.
0: This is Toronto's breaking news. CP24, a program that looks to make hockey more accessible and inclusive for women, is underway in Toronto. We'll have the details on that coming up.
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22: Underneath, Schneider blocked by Couillère. Harrison checks, shoots,
0: The Tempo were playing the Dallas Wings in front of nearly 21,000 people at the Bell Center. The Wings rallied in the second half and won the game 108-95. Marina Mabry led the Tempo with 34 points. They'll try to snap this four-game losing streak when they play the New York Liberty in Montreal on Sunday. And a program that looks to make hockey more accessible and inclusive for women is underway in Toronto. It was the opening day of the Women of Color Hockey Collective Summer Camp at the Ford Performance Center in Etobicoke. PWHL players hit the ice to give lessons to participants. The camp is for women and girls of color aged 8 and older, and it's designed to introduce them to the sport and then help strengthen their connection to the game in a fun, community-centered environment.
23: It represents the BIPOC community, and the fact that this is out there, we flew out here thinking this would be great, and my husband's like, you should do it. And my kids are like, you know what you say, trying is believing, and here I am, believing I can do it, and I'm not doing so bad.
24: I have three boys, they all play. We've been playing now, being a hockey family, I would say, for like 12 years, and I wanted to get a feel for what they go through. I think the skating, everything they learn is just so cool.
25: I think it's really fun being a part of a camp that's not only all girls, so you have your glam stations are doing their media day, and then all women of color and people that look like you, and it really is a chance to connect with everyone, and then it's a fun camp. Like, you see everyone's, they're skating around, it's not serious, but they're going to learn a lot too, so I think it's really fun.
0: And the camp runs until a Sunday, and two longtime golfers had a really great day on the greens at Golf Country Club in Cambridge, hitting a hole-in-one on the same hole. CTV's Jeff Pickle tees up the remarkable achievement.
26: I stood up here, and the pin was right in the center of the green, and I loved it.
27: For Trevor Fackrell and Sean Brown, their foursome was doing pretty well on Friday, June 26.
28: So our group was running along pretty nicely that day, and we were ready to take it to the finish.
26: And we sure did.
28: Yes.
27: Teeing off on the 14th at Galt Country Club, a 165-yard par 3 on that day.
26: It was perfect 8-iron distance because it was slightly downwind and downhill, so I hit an 8-iron and flushed it, hit it pure, and it landed, took one hop, and went in the hole.
27: Fackrell, a 30-year pro at Burlington Golf and Country Club, just rolled in his sixth ever hole-in-one. But when Sean Brown stepped up a moment later,
26: our ball marks were 9 inches apart, and his did exactly the same thing. Hit, did a little spin, and just rolled into the hole. It was incredible. And then we went.
28: And then it got, ballistic. It got a little fiery after that one. Old guy celebration. Yeah.
26: You don't have a lot of fat on your body, because I think I may have cracked your ribs.
27: A 1 in 17 million shot. 2 holes-in-1 in the same group on the same hole.
28: Our balls would have landed, like they were within a foot of each other, and they probably landed,
26: 8 feet?
28: Maybe 8 feet short. It was one hop, and then just sort of trickled in.
27: The chance to celebrate together and with their nearby competition, making the moment even sweeter.
28: And it was a great place, to be honest, to get a hole in one. You've got the people on 13, you've got us on 14 tee, 11th green, 15th tee, so it blew up in seconds. It didn't take long for the news to get around.
27: Despite a combined 70 years in golf, this was Fackrell and Brown's just second time playing together.
26: Sean and I have become closer because all the things we've been going through.
27: With a robust celebration taking place back at the clubhouse, the only casualty of the day was a planned retirement dinner.
28: I kind of rained on my wife's parade a little bit because that was her last day of work. She retired on that Friday, so we were going to celebrate some dinner, and I threw a little monkey wrench into the plans and jumped on her parade a little.
27: Jeff Pickle, CTV News, Cambridge.
0: That's a cool story. This is Toronto's breaking news, CP24. We'll have a look at Toronto's top stories next.
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0: A man and woman are dead after being struck by a vehicle which allegedly ran a red light this afternoon in Scarborough. We'll have the latest details from the scene in moments. Multiple charges have now been laid following a fire at a Toronto seniors building that injured two women. The latest on that investigation coming up. And Toronto Public Health says nearly three dozen cases of parasites that caused severe diarrhea have been reported in the city, and we'll have tips on how to protect yourself just ahead. It's 10:30, 24 degrees out. This is Toronto's breaking news, CP24. I'm Liz West. Well, we're learning more about the details tonight around a collision this afternoon in Scarborough, which left two people dead, the driver allegedly running a red light. And now we're going to go live to CP24's Sejin Nelson, who's at the scene at Birchmount and Lawrence. And what can you tell us about this incident, Sejin?
1: Liz, well, a 64-year-old man and 61-year-old woman were standing on the sidewalk at the northwest corner of Birchmount and Lawrence, just behind me where those workers are working right now. They were killed after a collision, after a person allegedly ran a right light. What police tell us was that around 1:50 this afternoon, a 79-year-old woman driving a purple Toyota westbound on Lawrence allegedly ran the red light. When that happened, she collided with a gray Mitsubishi. That's the second car behind that vehicle you see, and that caused the Toyota to hit two people who were standing on the sidewalk, a 64-year-old man, a 61-year-old woman. Both died here at the scene. Afterwards, that Toyota hit this light pole, knocking it down. And what police tell us right now is that they believe this was caused by a person running a red light. We don't know if that 79-year-old woman will be facing any charges. There were several people inside this vehicle along with that Toyota. A total of four people were taken to the hospital, including a child. Police gave us an update on their condition earlier today. Take a listen.
2: The female driver remained on scene and was transported to hospital along with a female passenger and a female child. They all had non-life-threatening injuries. The driver of the second vehicle that was also involved in the collision remained on scene, and the driver of that vehicle was also transported to hospital with non-life-threatening injuries.
1: Right now, police can't identify or give us the identity of the victims because they are working to notify their loved ones. But a number of neighbors in the area tell us this couple lived nearby at an apartment building. They also describe seeing a civilian jump in at that moment to try and pull some people out. And this would have been a very busy time. This was just before 2 o'clock. This is a very busy intersection here in Scarborough. Tons of businesses along the street, a popular bus route. So there would have been a lot of witnesses, along with door dash cam footage, video footage from nearby businesses. Police were seen canvassing the area, trying to get that information. Here's how some of the neighbors are feeling tonight and what they had to say about the victims.
3: Don't know them personally, know them in passing, and they seemed very nice. They were always together. I don't want to go into descriptions or anything, just to put, I don't know if they're family, you know, but my interaction with them, they were lovely, very kind. They're always together in the laundry room. Like, you always see them going for evening walks, things like that.
1: And this intersection was closed for most of rush hour as police continue to clean up the scene. It has since reopened. We do still have some officers on scene directing traffic, along with utility crews working to fix the damage that was done. But it is still very much an active investigation as two people are now dead after a person allegedly ran a red light earlier this afternoon. Liz.
0: Thank you for bringing that report to us at CP24's Sejin Nelson live on location. And police have charged a 62-year-old man with arson following yesterday's fire in a Toronto seniors housing building. Police allege that the fire on the ninth floor of the building of Victoria at Victoria Park, south of Eglinton, was intentionally set just before 2 a.m. Two elderly women were injured but expected to survive. Fire officials said that residents on the ninth floor will be out of their homes for at least a week. That's while the damage is being repaired. Herbert Ward of No Fixed Address has been charged with arson and three counts of disobeying a court order. Meanwhile, police searching for a suspect after an alleged assault at the Eaton Center. Investigators have released these images. This is the person they're trying to identify. Police say a female victim was assaulted without provocation. It was just before noon on Saturday, June 13th. Her injuries are non-life threatening. Police are asking anyone who recognizes the suspect to contact them or Crime Stoppers. And a Brampton man convicted in the U.S. Of running a drug trafficking operation across the border into Canada has been sentenced to 20 years in prison. 63-year-old Gurmeet Sidhu pleaded guilty earlier this year to leading a drug ring from 2020 to 2023. A California court heard that more than 500 kilograms of methamphetamine and nearly 350 kilograms of cocaine were brought from the U.S. into Canada. Officials say the drugs were worth up to $17 million U.S., and Sidhu is the eighth person to plead guilty in the case. And a collision in Whitby led to weapons being seized by the OPP. Police say a loaded 3D-printed handgun was found in a vehicle that was involved in a collision near the 412 and 401. The driver was also found to be wearing a holster. A further search of the vehicle and residents turned up additional 3D-printed firearm components, firearms, knives, and ammunition. A 30-year-old Pickering man is facing multiple weapons charges. And a kidnapping case involving a Toronto man has been thrown out of court in London, Ontario. This after a judge ruled police used excessive violence during the arrest. And CTV's Nick Paparella reports.
4: It is an alarming court exhibit that shows London police arresting a Toronto man who was 19 years of age at the time. They are in a downtown Richmond Row parking garage on December 8th of 2023. Officers arrived at the scene to make the arrest in connection to a kidnapping and extortion scheme over $100,000 in cash involved in proceeds from crime. Officers believe the man had a gun. In the video, you see the man, who is now 22, getting kicked. He suffers a cracked jaw and loses a tooth. In court, Justice Kevin McHugh stayed the charges against him, ruling that the officer who kicked the suspect deliberately falsified his notes about his arrest to justify the use of force. The judge went on to say that the court must distance itself from this behavior to maintain its just processes. Since the charges were thrown out, we are not naming the accused.
5: It's unusual for a judge to stay a case involving serious charges for police misconduct like this.
4: His lawyer is Daniel Rechtschaffen, who says Justice McHugh had no choice but to throw the charges out.
5: Justice McHugh gave a very brave decision, and you know, it's not something I think any judge likes to do, meaning halt a prosecution instead of having a ruling on the merits. You know, he understood and applied the law in an honest and appropriate way. And the law says that, you know, when you weigh the interest in having the case aired on the merits versus the interest in distancing, the court distancing itself from this kind of behavior, there's no choice.
4: London police have since issued a statement about the incident, saying the service was previously made aware of concerns related to this matter and launched an internal review based on the information available at the time. The chief's investigation was subsequently paused pending the conclusion of the criminal proceedings.
5: I am unfortunately not overly optimistic about a review by the London Police Service. An external body with actual teeth should be reviewing this.
4: London defense lawyer Nick Cake says the conduct of the officers involved was staggering in this case because the camera doesn't lie.
6: It's surprising because it's an easy lie to catch if the officer is saying one thing, but the objective video evidence is showing another. I think that's what makes it most surprising.
4: Nick Paparella, CTV News.
0: And Toronto Public Health says nearly three dozen cases of a parasite that causes severe diarrhea have been reported here. TPH says it knows of 35 cases since May, but there is no indication that Toronto is experiencing an unusual increase in cases. It also says no cases were reported prior to May. The parasite, which is called Cyclospora, is spread through fecal contamination of food or water, and symptoms typically begin within 2 to 14 days. It has sickened about 1,000 people in Michigan, and TPH recommends thoroughly washing fruit and produce to avoid potential illness. Meanwhile, Peel Public Health warning of a potential measles exposure at Pearson Airport. Public Health says a person infected with measles was on two flights on July 7th, flight BG305 from Bangladesh to Toronto via Rome and flight AC1986 from Toronto to Moncton. Travelers could also have been exposed in terminals 1 and 3 the same day from 1:11 p.m. to 1:45 p.m. And Peel Public Health is asking people who may have been exposed to please monitor for symptoms. And it's 10:40, 24 degrees out. This is Toronto's breaking news, CP24. We'll take a look at Toronto's top stories next.
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14: Lovely skill to get out of a tight situation, and now a powerful run forward. Just look at the way he turns the defender and gets away. He just couldn't quite get hold of that one. What an occasion. What drama here for these fans to witness.
0: World Cup hosting duties have ended for the city, and now the numbers are in on how many people use public transit to get around. CTV's Mike Walker reports that the data shows a significant increase for both TTC and GO Transit.
15: Transit was made the priority to get to and from Toronto Stadium and the Fan Festival on match days amid road closures and parking restrictions. So for people who rely on transit regularly, the World Cup was not what they expected.
16: I was kind of hoping for something more chaotic, but it was the total opposite, just nonstop, which is pretty good.
15: New data from the TTC shows a surge in ridership on each of the six match days, with more than 1.14 million trips in total on those routes serving the stadium and Fan Fest. That's a 42% increase from the same time last year.
17: It went pretty smoothly, actually.
15: Alexandra depended on the TTC to get to and from her bartending job at the stadium.
17: It was just more of the proficiency, like the service, the speed, the options that you had.
15: The biggest increase on those routes was the opening match of the tournament when Canada played against Bosnia and Herzegovina. The TTC reporting more than 202,000 trips, a 47% increase.
18: On the surface, quite literally, obviously, was putting more trains and buses.
15: Transit agency crediting years of planning plus rolling out several measures, including transit priority lanes on Bathurst and Dufferin.
18: And the other really huge piece was investing in some of the, in partnership with the city, of course, in prioritizing transit in so many ways, whether that meant a priority lane, changing signal timing, those types of changes so that the transit can get moving.
15: City data shows vehicle volumes dropped in the downtown as the World Cup got underway.
17: I think the TTC did amazing during FIFA, but it's because of the rapid TO bus lanes.
15: Transit advocates want to see the measures rolled out for the World Cup expanded.
17: We want to see more rapid TO lanes. We want to continue seeing the transit signal priority. And now we can also look into the provincial and federal funding for the state of good repair backlog that we've been seeing across the city.
18: We'll be sharing all those lessons learned with our board and further beyond that with the public. But it really reinforces that when transit's funded, It has the focus it needs. When it's prioritized, it works well and people respond to it.
15: GO Transit and the UP Express also saw ridership increase on match days, with nearly 180,000 passengers in total, or 30,000 per match. Metrolink says the boost was 51% higher than the average Blue Jays World Series game last year. The TTC says the surge in ridership is in addition to regular daily service plus overlapping events across the city. The TTC says it will be releasing more data when the World Cup is over. Mike Walker, CTV News.
0: And the new pedestrian pilot project on Church Street has been running since mid-June, but today was celebrated with a ribbon-cutting ceremony.
11: One, two, three.
0: Local councillor Chris Moyse and members of the Church Wellesley BIA were on hand as the ribbon was cut this morning. Church Street between Wellesley and Alexander Street has been closed to vehicles since June 19th. That's allowing pedestrians to walk the street freely this summer.
19: It's great. It's drawing people out. People seem to be happy and enjoying it and using the extended patios.
20: Do you see a little bit more business, more activity around
19: here? I do. Yeah, definitely. Definitely in the afternoons and evenings.
21: I think it's cool for the summertime. Yeah, I think it's really nice. It's hard to say because I don't go out at night, and I feel like it's better like at night to give people more room to kind of like have more space for traffic when people are out and about and having a good time.
22: I feel like people really like it. Some nights here there's people playing live music on the streets and people gather to hear it. I think it's really nice.
0: Since the start of the pilot, the cost has ballooned from $150,000 to about $500,000, and that's due in large part to security. Councillor Moyse spoke about this today.
23: We've had no incidents, knock on wood, so far here. And so I think, again, just because of so many people here in the activation, all the bad behavior is going to move out of the area. But I think it's very positive as well.
0: And Mayor Olivia Chow says that the city will have a look at the results of the pilot project before any decision is made on a more permanent closure.
24: We'll see at the end of the pilot what kind of results they have. But certainly, because the weather is great, there are a lot of people on the street right now. And also, we need to look at what the business, because it's co-sponsored by the business improvement area. So let's see what the BIA said and look at the local residents association.
0: And the pedestrian pilot on Church will run until August 21st. This is Toronto's breaking news. CP24, a program that looks to make hockey more accessible and inclusive for women, is underway in Toronto. We'll have those details coming up.
25: Hi, folks. It's Mayor Kevin Ash from the City of Pickering with your weekend best bets. This Saturday, July 11th, the Ernie Coombs' Mr. Dress-Up exhibit opens at the Pickering Museum Village. Located in the John E. Jack Anderson Gallery, it celebrates the life and legacy of the beloved child entertainer and performer. Enjoy never-before-seen content, family interviews, and iconic props from the show. It's fun and a meaningful experience for visitors of all ages. However you spend the weekend, there's always something happening in Pickering. Your weekend's best bets are right here at home.
26: Hi, I'm Sean Collier, Mayor of the Town of Ajax. 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
0: The Toronto Tempo were playing in Montreal tonight and broke the WNBA regular season attendance record.
29: Underneath, Skyda blocked by Couture. Harrison checks, shoots.
0: The Tempo were playing the Dallas Wings in front of nearly 21,000 people at the Bell Centre. The Wings rallied in the second half and won the game 108-95. Marina Mabry led the Tempo with 34 points. They'll try and snap the four-game losing streak when they play the New York Liberty in Montreal on Sunday. And a program that looks to make hockey more accessible and inclusive for women is underway in Toronto. It was the opening day of the Women of Color Hockey Collective Summer Camp at the Ford Performance Center in Etobicoke. PWHL players hit the ice to give lessons to participants. The camp's for women and girls of color aged 8 and older, and it's designed to introduce them to the sport and help them strengthen their connection to the game in a fun, community-centered environment.
30: It represents the BIPOC community, and the fact that this is out there, we flew out here thinking this would be great, and my husband's like, you should do it. And my kids are like, you know what you say, trying is believing, and here I am, believing I can do it, and I'm not doing so bad.
31: I have three boys, they all play. We've been playing now, being a hockey family, I would say, for like 12 years, and I wanted to get a feel for what they go through. I think the skating, everything they learn is just so cool.
32: It's sort of surreal. It's weird to think that they might be looking up to me, because honestly, I feel like I'm young and I'm having a blast here. But I think it really is important to be present and to really interact with everyone. So I'm excited.
0: Well, the camp runs through Sunday. And two longtime golfers had a great day on the greens at Galt Country Club in Cambridge, hitting a hole in one on the same hole. CTV's Jeff Pickle tees up the remarkable achievement.
33: I stood up here and the pin was right in the center of the green, and I loved it.
34: For Trevor Fackrell and Sean Brown, their foursome was doing pretty well on Friday, June 26th.
35: So our group was running along pretty nicely that day, and we were ready to take it to the finish.
33: And we sure did.
35: Yes.
34: Teeing off on the 14th at Galt Country Club, a 165-yard par 3 on that day.
33: It was perfect 8-iron distance because it was slightly downwind and downhill. So I hit an 8-iron and flushed it, hit it pure, and it landed, took one hop, and went in the hole.
34: Fackrell, a 30-year pro at Burlington Golf and Country Club, just rolled in his sixth ever hole-in-one. But when Sean Brown stepped up a moment later...
33: Our ball marks were 9 inches apart, And his did exactly the same thing. Hit, did a little spin, and just rolled into the hole. It was incredible. And then we went.
35: And then it got a little ballistic. It got a little fiery after that one. Old guy celebration. Yeah.
33: You don't have a lot of fat on your body, because I think I may have cracked your ribs.
34: A 1 in 17 million shot. 2 holes in 1 in the same group on the same hole.
9: Our balls would have landed like they were within a foot of each other, and they probably landed,
33: 8 feet?
9: Maybe 8 feet short. It was one hop and then just sort of trickled in.
34: The chance to celebrate together and with their nearby competition, making the moment even sweeter.
35: And it was a great place, to be honest, to get a hole in one. We've got, you've got the people on 13, you've got us on 14 tee, 11th green, 15th tee, so it blew up in seconds. It didn't take long for the news to get around.
34: Despite a combined 70 years in golf, this was Fackrell and Brown's just second time playing together.
33: Sean and I have become closer because all the things we've been going through.
34: With a robust celebration taking place back at the clubhouse, the only casualty of the day was a planned retirement dinner.
35: I kind of rained on my wife's parade a little bit because that was her last day of work. She retired on that Friday, so we were going to celebrate some dinner, and I threw a little monkey wrench into the plans and jumped on her parade a little.
34: Jeff Pickle, CTV News, Cambridge.
0: Till she gets her hole in one. This is Toronto's breaking news, CB24. 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

0: A man and a woman are dead after being struck by a vehicle which allegedly ran a red light this afternoon in Scarborough. We'll have the latest details from the scene in moments. And multiple charges have now been laid following a fire at a Toronto seniors building that injured two women. The latest on that investigation coming up. Toronto Public Health says nearly three dozen cases of a parasite that causes severe diarrhea have been reported in the city. We'll have tips on how to protect yourself just ahead. And this is Toronto's breaking news, CP24. I'm Liz West, and we're learning more details tonight about a collision this afternoon in Scarborough, which left two people dead, the driver allegedly running a red light. And now we're going to go to CP24's Seja Nelson, who is at the scene at Birchmount and Lawrence with details. Seja?
1: Liz, we're learning a 64-year-old man and 61-year-old woman were killed when they were standing on the sidewalk just behind me here after they were hit by a car who was running a red light. Police say this happened around 1:50 this afternoon, that a 79-year-old woman driving a purple Toyota allegedly ran the red light along Lawrence, passing through Birchmount, and then that's when she allegedly hit this gray Mitsubishi that was going southbound on Birchmount. You see that car with significant front end damage, the purple Toyota there. That car then went on the sidewalk, hitting those two pedestrians and then hitting a light pole that was knocked over. Those two people, the 64-year-old man, 61-year-old woman, have since died at the scene. Police tonight are still investigating. They say that the woman in the Toyota did stay on scene. A total of four people were taken to the hospital, including a child. Those were the people inside those two vehicles. Police did give an update on their condition earlier today. Take a listen.
2: The female driver remained on scene and was transported to hospital along with a female passenger and a female child. They all had non-life-threatening injuries. The driver of the second vehicle that was also involved in the collision remained on scene, and the driver of that vehicle was also transported

0: escorted to hospital with non-life-threatening injuries.
1: And this collision took place just before 2 o'clock, so there would have been a ton of witnesses, considering this is a very busy intersection here in Scarborough. There are lots of businesses with security camera out front. There are multiple bus stops with bus routes, so lots of people would have been waiting at the bus stop during this time. Police have been canvassing those businesses, asking for anyone with video to come forward. Police haven't identified the victims because they are still notifying the next of kin and their loved ones. Neighbors also tell us they saw a civilian jump into the scene to try and save some of the people involved in the collision. Here's how they described it.
2: I don't know. He could have been like in a car because it was a car stopped. I just saw him like sprinting towards the vehicle and taking one of the individuals out. And I was like, thank goodness for this man, because everybody else, I think, just froze. You know, you either freeze or you act, right? So, and it was nice to see that we had a community member that really just went right in and did what needed to be done while we waited for police to come.
1: Police tonight can't say if that 79-year-old woman will be facing any charges. It's still early on in their investigation. The roads here were closed in both directions for most of rush hour today. It has since reopened. But Liz, this investigation is still very much active, with now two people killed this afternoon. Back to you.
3: Okay, thank you for that. CJ Nelson live on location. And a pedestrian's in hospital after being struck by a vehicle in Mississauga tonight. Peel Police and paramedics responded to Lakeshore Road in Huron, Ontario around 9:30. Police say the pedestrian was struck while crossing the road. Paramedics tell CP24 the person was taken to hospital in serious but stable condition. According to police, the driver did remain on scene. And the Toronto Police Hate Crime Unit investigating after a pride flag outside an East York school was set on fire. Students at R.H. McGregor Elementary assembled the flag with pieces of fabric on the school's fence to mark Pride Month back in June. It was destroyed just days after classes were let out for the summer. So parents, kids, and other residents in the community responded to the apparent act of vandalism by attaching dozens of rainbow flags and messages of solidarity to the fence where the original project stood.
4: There was a lot of pride that went into the creation of it. A lot of the kids were really happy about it, really wanted to show their parents the piece that they had tied as they walked by. And it was really difficult. On Sunday, it was burned down and completely destroyed. What's come from that is kind of a really nice ad hoc kind of community-based idea around how we can continue to show allyship and how we can continue to show representation.
3: The school's principal says plans are being made to replace the flag, saying it represents the values of inclusion and belonging. Members of the school community are also pushing for a more permanent replacement. They are petitioning the city and the provincial government to install a rainbow crosswalk in the area. Mayor Olivia Chow's office released a statement that reads in part, "This is an unacceptable act. Mayor Olivia Chow stands with the students, families, educators, and community members who've been impacted by this incident. The mayor thanks Toronto Police Service for its ongoing investigation and recognizes the importance of ensuring that incidents motivated by hate are taken seriously." And police have charged a 62-year-old man with arson following yesterday's fire in a Toronto seniors housing building. Police allege that the fire on the ninth floor of the building on Victoria Park, south of Eglinton, was intentionally set just before 2 a.m. Two elderly women were injured but are expected to survive. Now, fire officials said that residents on the ninth floor will be out of their homes for at least a week while the damage is repaired. Herbert Ward of no fixed address has been charged with arson and three counts of disobeying a court order. Meanwhile, police searching for a suspect after an alleged assault at the Eaton Center. Investigators have released these images. This is the person that they're trying to identify. Police say a female victim was assaulted without provocation just before noon on Saturday, June 13th. Her injuries are non-life-threatening. Police are asking anyone who recognizes the suspect to please contact them or Crime Stoppers. And Toronto Public Health says nearly three dozen cases of a parasite that causes severe diarrhea have been reported here. TPH says it knows of 35 cases since May, but there's no indication that Toronto is experiencing an unusual increase in cases. It also says no cases were reported prior to May. The parasite, called Cyclospora, is spread through fecal contamination of food or water. Symptoms typically begin within 2 to 14 days, and it's sickened about 1,000 people in Michigan. TPH recommends thoroughly washing fruit and produce to avoid potential illness. Meanwhile, Peel Public Health warning of a potential measles exposure at Pearson Airport. Public Health says a person infected with measles was on two flights on July 7th. Flight BG305 from Bangladesh to Toronto via Rome and flight AC1986 from Toronto to Moncton. Travelers also could have been exposed in terminals 1 and 3 on the same day from 1:11 p.m. to 1:45 p.m. Peel Public Health asking people who may have been exposed to please monitor for symptoms. This is Toronto's breaking news. CP24, new data from the TTC and Metrolink showing how much busier Toronto's transit system was during the World Cup games the city hosted. We'll break down those numbers for you coming up.

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7: The World Cup hosting duties have ended for the city, and now the numbers are in on how many people use public transit to get around. CTV's Mike Walker reports the data shows a significant increase for both TTC and GO Transit.
8: Transit was made the priority to get to and from Toronto Stadium and the Fan Festival on match days amid road closures and parking restrictions. So for people who rely on transit regularly, the World Cup was not what they expected.
9: I was kind of hoping for something more chaotic, but it was the total opposite. Just nonstop, which is pretty good.
8: New data from the TTC shows a surge in ridership on each of the six match days, with more than 1.14 million trips in total on those routes serving the stadium and FanFest. That's a 42% increase from the same time last year.
10: It went pretty smoothly, actually.
8: Alexandra depended on the TTC to get to and from her bartending job at the stadium.
10: It was just more of the proficiency, like the service, the speed, the options that you had.
8: The biggest increase on those routes was the opening match of the tournament when Canada played against Bosnia and Herzegovina. The TTC reporting more than 202,000 trips, a 47% increase.
11: On the surface, quite literally, obviously, was putting more trains and buses.
8: The transit agency crediting years of planning plus rolling out several measures, including transit priority lanes on Bathurst and Dufferin.
11: And the other really huge piece was investing in some of the, in partnership with the city, of course, in prioritizing transit in so many ways, whether that meant a priority lane, changing signal timing, those types of changes so that the transit can get moving.
8: City data shows vehicle volumes dropped in the downtown as the World Cup got underway.
10: I think the TTC did amazing during FIFA, but it's because of the rapid TO bus lanes.
8: Transit advocates want to see the measures rolled out for the World Cup expanded.
10: We want to see more rapid TO lanes. We want to continue seeing the transit signal priority. And now we can also look into the provincial and federal funding for the state of good repair backlog that we've been seeing across the city.
11: We'll be sharing all those lessons learned with our board and further beyond that with the public. But it really reinforces that when, transit's funded, it has the focus it needs, when it's prioritized, it works well and people respond to it.
8: GO Transit and the UP Express also saw ridership increase on match days, with nearly 180,000 passengers in total, or 30,000 per match. Metrolink says the boost was 51% higher than the average Blue Jays World Series game last year. The TTC says a surge in ridership is in addition to regular daily service plus overlapping events across the city. The TTC says it will be releasing more data when the World Cup is over. Mike Walker, CTV News.
7: This is Toronto's breaking news, CP24. Those looking for something to do this weekend will have plenty of options to choose from. Coming up, we'll break down the events in the city.
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0: Toronto Public Health says nearly three dozen cases of a parasite that causes severe diarrhea have been reported here. We'll have tips on how to protect yourself just ahead. New data from the TTC and Metrolinx is showing how much busier Toronto's transit system was during the World Cup games the city hosted. History was made in Montreal tonight as the Toronto Tempo played in front of nearly 21,000 people at the Bell Centre. We'll have highlights from the game straight ahead. Stay with CP24 for more on these stories. For further details, head to our website, cp24.com, and the CP24 app. And the pedestrian pilot project on Church Street has been running since mid-June, but the initiative was celebrated with a ribbon-cutting ceremony this morning. And CTV's Beth McDonnell reports on the early feedback for the initiative.
1: I like to draw people, so if I see someone standing, even for a minute, I'll sketch them out quickly and incorporate them into my drawings.
2: Painting pedestrian life, a group of urban sketchers gather on Church Street.
1: It's our first time out here. It's great. It feels very strange to walk in the middle of the street in Toronto.
2: This car-free zone opened mid-June as part of a nine-week city pilot. Stretching from Wellesley to Alexander, there are chairs to relax, shaded spots, patios, and lots of room to roam.
3: It makes meeting a little easier and cruising a little easier, and everybody is respectful.
4: It's like being in Europe. It's fantastic.
5: Great! Woo!
2: Today, the area city councillor joined the ribbon-cutting ceremony for the project, which is also receiving some mixed feedback. Initially pegged at $150,000, costs have ballooned to $500,000, large in part due to safety barriers, policing on weekends, and 24/7 security.
6: That has increased our cost, but that's something that I'm hoping that will inform our decision going forward as to whether we need this much security or not.
7: We want to make sure that when people get here, they're safe, and that this is the place to come and shop, eat, drink, party, and be safe, and meet your friends.
2: While some are complaining people who used to drive here to shop can't find parking, others say businesses are seeing a boost.
8: We can be happier with the results that we're seeing. Just the fact that the street has been closed, we've been seeing a lot more tourists, a lot more traffic.
9: Yeah, I think it looks Church Street.
2: A pedestrian pilot many on Church say has been long overdue.
9: Should have been done many, many years ago, and especially in the summer. I think there is no better use of this area than having all this beautiful seating and patios and just people enjoying the city.
2: If you haven't been down to experience Church Street like this, there are still 6 weeks to go. The pilot project runs until August 21st. Beth McDonnell, CTV News.
0: It's also on St. Clair back for a 22nd year. It's the annual celebration of Latin culture, food, and music. It sets up shop on St. Clair Avenue West between Winona Drive and Christie Street in Midtown. And it runs tomorrow and Sunday, starting both days at 11 in the morning. Some of the organizers and participants stopped by CP24 Breakfast today.
10: That was amazing as well. You know, we're trying to grow the salsa experience to different parts of the country. Mm-hmm. Blue Mountain was such a success. St. Clair is going to be such a success, as we know. Mm-hmm. You know, this year we're also inviting Juno-nominated Andy Rubal, which is the first Latin category in its history. So every year we're expanding, we're growing, we're getting better artists, bigger events, and this year is no different.
0: The 24th annual Festival of South Asia is being held in the Girard India Bazaar this weekend. There will be entertainment along with food, drinks, and shopping. The festival runs tomorrow and Sunday. Girard Street will be closed starting at 5 a.m. between Coxwell and Glenside Avenues. And the Toronto Outdoor Art Fair takes over Nathan Phillips Square this weekend. The free event features more than 400 Canadian artists. It runs from 10 to 7 tomorrow and 10 to 5 on Sunday. And this is Toronto's breaking news, CP24. We'll take a look at Toronto's top stories next.
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0: folks, it's Mayor Kevin Ash from the City of Pickering with your weekend best bets. This Saturday, July 11th, the Ernie Coombs is Mr. Dress-Up exhibit opens at the Pickering Museum Village. Located in the John E. Jack Anderson Gallery, it celebrates the life and legacy of the beloved child entertainer and performer. 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It's fun and a meaningful experience for visitors of all ages. However you spend the weekend, there's always something happening in Pickering. 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
9: The Toronto Tempo were playing in Montreal tonight and broke the WNBA regular season attendance record.
10: Underneath, Schneider blocked by Courier. Harrison checks, shoots.
9: The Tempo were playing the Dallas Wings in front of nearly 21,000 people at the Bell Centre. The Wings rallied in the second half and won the game 108-95. Marina Mabry led the Tempo with 34 points. They'll try and snap the four-game losing streak when they play the New York Liberty in Montreal on Sunday. And a program that looks to make hockey more accessible and inclusive for women is underway in Toronto. It was the opening day of the Women of Color Hockey Collective Summer Camp at the Ford Performance Center in Etobicoke. PWHL players hit the ice to give lessons to participants. The camp's for women and girls of color aged 8 and older, and it's designed to introduce them to the sport and help them strengthen their connection to the game in a fun, community-centered environment.
11: It represents the BIPOC community, and the fact that this is out there, we flew out here thinking this would be great, and my husband's like, you should do it. And my kids are like, you know what you say, trying is believing, and here I am, believing I can do it, and I'm not doing so bad.
12: I have three boys, they all play. We've been playing now, being a hockey family, I would say, for like 12 years, and I wanted to get a feel for what they go through. I think the skating, everything they learn is just so cool.
13: it's sort of surreal. It's weird to think that they might be looking up to me, because honestly, I feel like I'm young and I'm having a blast here. But I think it really is important to be present and to really interact with everyone. So I'm excited.
9: Well, the camp runs through Sunday. And two longtime golfers had a great day on the greens at Galt Country Club in Cambridge, hitting a hole in one. On the same hole, CTV's Jeff Pickle tees up the remarkable achievement.
14: I stood up here and the pin was right in the center of the green, and I loved it.
15: For Trevor Fackrell and Sean Brown, their foursome was doing pretty well on Friday, June 26th.
16: So our group was running along pretty nicely that day, and we were ready to take it to the finish.
14: And we sure did.
16: Yes.
15: Teeing off on the 14th at Galt Country Club, a 165-yard par 3 on that day.
14: It was perfect 8-iron distance because it was slightly downwind and downhill. So I hit an 8-iron and flushed it, hit it pure, and it landed, took one hop, and went in the hole.
15: Fackrell, a 30-year pro at Burlington Golf and Country Club, just rolled in his sixth ever hole in one. But when Sean Brown stepped up a moment later...
14: Our ball marks were 9 inches apart, and his did exactly the same thing. Hit, did a little spin, and just rolled into the hole. It was incredible. And then we went.
16: And then it got a little fiery after that one. Old guy celebration. Yeah.
14: You don't have a lot of fat on your body, because I think I may have cracked your ribs.
15: A 1 in 17 million shot, two holes in one in the same group on the same hole.
17: Our balls would have landed, like they were within a foot of each other, and they probably landed,
14: 8 feet?
17: Maybe 8 feet short. It was one hop and then just sort of trickled in.
15: The chance to celebrate together and with their nearby competition, making the moment even sweeter.
16: And it was a great place, to be honest, to get a hole in one. You've got the people on 13, you've got us on 14 tee, 11th green, 15th tee, so it blew up in seconds. It didn't take long for the news to get around.
15: Despite a combined 70 years in golf, this was Fackrell and Brown's just second time playing together.
14: Sean and I have become closer because of all the things we've been going through.
15: With a robust celebration taking place back at the clubhouse, the only casualty of the day was a planned retirement dinner.
16: I kind of rained on my wife's parade a little bit because that was her last day of work. She retired on that Friday, so we were going to celebrate some dinner, and I threw a little monkey wrench into the plans and jumped on her parade a little.
15: Jeff Pickle, CTV News, Cambridge.
9: Till she gets her hole in one. 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
10: 22 degrees right now. It's a bit more comfortable tonight than it has been in previous evenings. The humidex sitting at 26 this hour. Lots of sunshine on the way for the weekend. And for the following week ahead, here's Lindsay with all the details.
11: Well, I must say, Zoraida, nothing makes me happier than to be able to deliver a stellar weekend forecast in the month of July, filled with sunshine and seasonal warmth. I'm sure there's so many things going on, weddings happening, events too. As we make our way into next week, it is going to get a lot hotter. So start preparing now. Weather is brought to you by the Presler Law Firm Injury Lawyers. You don't pay unless they win. Today was a pretty nice day for getting out and about and enjoying the conditions as well. We saw some folks taking the ferry over to the Toronto Islands earlier today. Perhaps staying closer to the downtown core along the waterfront was more ideal for you. Or if you were out on the water today, you likely enjoyed a pleasant breeze, a mix of sun and cloud. It was dry in most parts of southern Ontario today. A couple of isolated showers and storm cells popping up. And as we make our way through the day tomorrow, it is looking like another great one to spend some time by the water or perhaps in the water. Beach conditions around the city of Toronto, it's all a green light. Depending on where you're going, you're not going to run into water troubles. So that's great news. Tonight, a clear sky, an overnight low of 19 degrees. It is nice to be back below that 20-degree threshold. 18 for the low tonight in Niagara Falls and 14 around Orillia, 12 for you in Bancroft. Tomorrow, tomorrow. Daytime highs in the mid and upper 20s. Very pleasant. Feeling close to 30 once you take the humidity into consideration. And it is looking mainly sunny just about everywhere. Sunday is going to be quite similar. No real sign of active weather. High pressure dominating instead. And generally speaking, that does mean a clear sky and calm conditions overall. I've simply set the forecast radar in motion here to show you that there isn't a whole lot to talk about. We're going to be dry, in fact, into Monday in most areas too. And that dry streak could continue for Tuesday, Wednesday, maybe even Thursday, although things could change by then. In addition to it being dry, it's going to be sunny, but it's also going to be hot. So let's talk about these temperatures. 32 degrees on Monday, 34 by Tuesday. That could end up being the hottest day of the week, likely to feel like 41. And then the heat continues right through to midweek, but perhaps toward the end of the week too. Slight chance of a shower into the day on Thursday. That's your look at the weather. Have a great weekend, everyone. Zoraida, back to you.
4: Thank you, Lindsay. We are following breaking news this hour. One person is dead after a shooting in North York. It happened just after 11 p.m. tonight near Jane Street and Shepherd Avenue. Police say one person was pronounced dead on scene. Two others were transported to hospital with serious injuries. So far, no details on suspects. Investigators remain on the scene. Anyone with information is asked to contact police. Toronto Public Health says nearly three dozen cases of a parasite that causes severe diarrhea have been reported here. Toronto Public Health says it knows of 35 cases since May, but there is no indication that Toronto is experiencing an unusual increase in cases. It also says no cases were reported prior to May. The parasite, called Cyclospora, is spread through fecal contamination of food or water, and symptoms typically begin within 2 to 14 days. It has sickened about 1,000 people in Michigan. Health officials recommend thoroughly washing fruit and produce to avoid potential illness. And Peel Public Health is warning of a potential measles exposure at Pearson Airport. Public Health says a person infected with measles was on two flights on July 7th. Flight BG305 from Bangladesh to Toronto via Rome and flight AC1986 from Toronto to Moncton. Travelers also could have been exposed in terminals 1 and 3 on the same day from 1:11 to 11:45 p.m. Peel Public Health is asking people who may have been exposed to monitor for symptoms. Next to the official ribbon cutting marking the pedestrian pilot in the village on Church Street. While advocates are praising the project, we learned today it has run over budget. CTV's Beth McDonnell reports.
12: I like to draw people, so if I see someone standing, even for a minute, I'll sketch them out quickly and incorporate them into my drawing.
13: Painting pedestrian life, a group of urban sketchers gather on Church Street.
12: It's our first time out here. It's great. It feels very strange to walk in the middle of the street in Toronto.
13: This car-free zone opened mid-June as part of a nine-week city pilot. Stretching from Wellesley to Alexander, there are chairs to relax, shaded spots, patios, and lots of room to roam.
14: It makes meeting a little easier and cruising a little easier, and everybody is respectful.
15: It's like being in Europe. It's fantastic.
13: Today, the area city councillor joined the ribbon-cutting ceremony for the project, which is also receiving some mixed feedback. Initially pegged at $150,000, costs have ballooned to $500,000, large in part due to safety barriers, policing on weekends, and 24/7 security.
16: That has increased our costs, but that's something that I'm hoping that will inform our decision going forward as to whether we need this much security or not.
17: We want to make sure that when people get here, they're safe and that this is the place to come and shop, eat, drink, party, and be safe and meet your friends.
13: While some are complaining people who used to drive here to shop can't find parking, others say businesses are seeing a boost.
18: We can be happier with the results that we're seeing. Just the fact that the street has been closed, we've been seeing a lot more tourists, a lot more traffic.
19: Yeah, I think it looks Church Street.
13: A pedestrian pilot many on Church say has been long overdue.
19: Should have been done many, many years ago, and especially in the summer, I think there is no better use of this area than having all this beautiful seating and patios and just people enjoying the city.
11: If you haven't been down to experience Church Street like this, there are still 6 weeks to go. The pilot project runs until August 21st. Beth McDonnell, CTV News.
4: New figures show barely one in four kids on Ontario's autism wait list get funding, a number that hasn't budged for years. As CTV's John Woodward reports, the program is administered by a private company, and parents are pushing to free up resources by scaling back what they're calling a make-work project.
20: 8-year-old Emma Wheel is an energetic and playful kid. Emma has cystic fibrosis and autism. Her mom, Danielle, says Emma has just been moved from a wait list to receive annual funding for care. Great news, but her other two sisters also have autism and they're still waiting.
21: It's exhausting, it's frustrating, and it just seems like it's barrier after barrier being put up.
20: Her family mirrors the situation province-wide. According to provincial quarterly reports, fewer than one in four kids on that waitlist get funding, a number that's trended worse than last year, despite a funding increase of around $186 million.
22: It always stays around 23%. So we're assuming that that increase in funding mostly goes to administration.
20: The waitlist is managed by a private company, Acerta, which the data says fell well short of its targets by thousands of kids. Acerta's headquarters were recently targeted by striking members of public sector union OPSU. Their report says the company's payments from Ontario tripled to more than $670 million in 2024.
23: So the question that we have for this government is, are you renewing that contract? Or are you actually going to take that money and reinvest it in the front lines directly where it belongs?
20: One specific example of potential waste that parents are highlighting are lengthy meetings to determine care needs of a child that happen every year for every child. A briefing note to the ministry from 2023 says these meetings are longer than initially planned and can take up to 4 to 5 hours, a commitment that would require dozens of staff over the more than 20,000 kids in care.
22: So we've been asking for them to pull back and not have this as an annual process, thereby opening up more determination of needs slot for children to come off the wait list.
20: Acerta stands by its program, saying we provide specialized expertise in modern technology that helps distribute public funds for critical social services to those who need them most as quickly and efficiently as possible. The government says it's reduced the length of these interviews, adding we continue to explore a range of initiatives aimed at streamlining processes for families enrolled in OAP core clinical services, reducing burden and improving the overall family experience.
21: We need to seriously re-examine why we're having to wait this long.
20: Wheel says she hopes the issues are solved to get her other kids funding more quickly, and so she won't face three times as many meetings. John Woodward, CTV News.
24: Wild and unforgiving. Dark conditions and fierce competition. The way golf was meant to be played. World number one Scottie Scheffler defends his title at the Open. Begins Thursday at 7 Eastern, 4 Pacific on TSN.
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4: The Toronto Tempo were playing in Montreal tonight and broke the WNBA regular season attendance record.
5: Underneath, Schneider blocked by Courier. Harrison checks, shoots, and hits.
4: The Tempo facing off against the Dallas Wings in front of nearly 21,000 people at the Bell Centre. The Wings rallied in the second half and won the game 108-95. Marina Mabry led the Tempo with 34 points. They'll try to snap this four-game losing streak when they play the New York Liberty in Montreal on Sunday. Now to an incredible opportunity for girls and women of color to get into the game of hockey. Some of the world's best female hockey players taking time out to empower and inspire. CTV's Jessica Smith was ringside today.

0: I love being at the camp. 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
1: The three-day camp is free and gives participants the opportunity to rub elbows with the pros, like Sophie Jakes and recent draft pick Jade Aginla.
2: I think the main goal is just for everyone to have fun and really know that they belong in hockey. I think that sometimes you might look around and be the only person that looks like you in the room or on the ice, and I think just for them getting to see other people and be here on this ice, I think is a great experience.
3: It's almost a cliche, but you can't say it enough that representation is so important, and to get to know people and to have actual relationships with that. You see girls that are running up to Sophie and Saroya to hug them. They know them from all the PWHL events, so I think it's really cool.
1: For participants, whether the dream is to go pro or just to get back to the sport they love, the camp provides a space to grow.
4: I played hockey for 1 year when I was 6 years old on an all-boys team, and there's no opportunity to be able to play on a girls' team at that time. So being able to have the opportunity to come back to the sport and give it a shot and also show people that, yeah, you're never too old.
1: This weekend includes opportunities to not only sharpen your skills, but share stories and a love of the game.
5: 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Jessica Smith, CTV News.

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19: Lupus is called the great imitator because of its wide-ranging symptoms, but supporters will be out in full force this weekend in Toronto for an annual fundraising walk. Our health reporter, Pauline Chan, has more.
20: The year before, basketball was not fun anymore, so I went from point guard to bench warmer.
21: Andrea Ohingwan had been an athletic child, but in 1989, she was diagnosed with lupus, an autoimmune disorder sometimes known

0: a man and a woman are dead after being struck by a vehicle which allegedly ran a red light this afternoon in Scarborough. We'll have the latest details from the scene in moments. And multiple charges have now been laid following a fire at a Toronto seniors building that injured two women. The latest on that investigation coming up. Public Health says nearly three dozen cases of a parasite that causes severe diarrhea have been reported in the city. We'll have tips on how to protect yourself just ahead. And this is Toronto's breaking news, CP24. I'm Liz West, and we're learning more details tonight about a collision this afternoon in Scarborough, which left two people dead, the driver allegedly running a red light. And now we're going to go to CP24's Seja Nelson, who is at the scene at Birchmount and Lawrence with details. Seja?
1: Liz, we're learning a 64-year-old man and 61-year-old woman were killed when they were standing on the sidewalk just behind me here after they were hit by a car who was running a red light. Police say this happened around 1:50 this afternoon, that a 79-year-old woman driving a purple Toyota allegedly ran the red light along Lawrence, passing through Birchmount, and then that's when she allegedly hit this gray Mitsubishi that was going southbound on Birchmount. You see that car with significant front end damage, the purple Toyota there. That car then went on the sidewalk, hitting those two pedestrians and then hitting a light pole that was knocked over. Those two people, the 64-year-old man, 61-year-old woman, have since died at the scene. Police tonight are still investigating. They say that the woman in the Toyota did stay on scene. A total of four people were taken to the hospital, including a child. Those were the people inside those two vehicles. Police did give an update on their condition earlier today. Take a listen.
2: The female driver remained on scene and was transported to hospital along with a female passenger and a female child. They all had non-life-threatening injuries. The driver of the second vehicle that was also involved in the collision remained on scene, and the driver of that vehicle was also transported to hospital with non-life-threatening injuries.
1: And this collision took place just before 2 o'clock, so there would have been a ton of witnesses, considering this is a very busy intersection here in Scarborough. There are lots of businesses with security camera out front. There are multiple bus stops with bus routes, so lots of people would have been waiting at the bus stop during this time. Police have been canvassing those businesses, asking for anyone with video to come forward. Police haven't identified the victims because they are still notifying the next of kin and their loved ones. Neighbors also tell us they saw a civilian jump into the scene to try and save some of the people involved in the collision. Here's how they described it.
3: I don't know. He could have been like in a car because it was a car stopped. I just saw him like sprinting towards the vehicle and taking one of the individuals out. And I was like, thank goodness for this man, because everybody else, I think, just froze. You know, you either freeze or you act, right? So, and it was nice to see that we had a community member that really just went right in and did what needed to be done while we waited for police to come.
1: Police tonight can't say if that 79-year-old woman will be facing any charges. It's still early on in their investigation. The roads here were closed in both directions for most of rush hour today. It has since reopened. But Liz, this investigation is still very much active, with now two people killed this afternoon. Back to you.
0: Okay, thank you for that. Seja Nelson live on location. And a pedestrian's in hospital after being struck by a vehicle in Mississauga tonight. Peel Police and paramedics responded to Lakeshore Road in Huron, Ontario around 9:30. Police say the pedestrian was struck while crossing the road. Paramedics tell CP24 the person was taken to hospital in serious but stable condition. According to police, the driver did remain on scene. And the Toronto Police Hate Crime Unit investigating after a pride flag outside an East York school was set on fire. Students at R.H. McGregor Elementary assembled the flag with pieces of fabric on the school's fence to mark Pride Month back in June. It was destroyed just days after classes were let out for the summer. So parents, kids, and other residents in the community responded to the apparent act of vandalism by attaching dozens of rainbow flags and messages of solidarity to the fence where the original project stood.
4: There was a lot of pride that went into the creation of it. A lot of the kids were really happy about it, really wanted to show their parents the piece that they had tied as they walked by. And it was really difficult on Sunday. It was burned down. and completely destroyed. What's come from that is kind of a really nice ad hoc kind of community-based idea around how we can continue to show allyship and how we can continue to show representation.
0: The school's principal says plans are being made to replace the flag, saying it represents the values of inclusion and belonging. Members of the school community are also pushing for a more permanent replacement. They are petitioning the city and the provincial government to install a rainbow crosswalk in the area. Mayor Olivia Chow's office released a statement that reads in part, "This is an unacceptable act. Mayor Olivia Chow stands with the students, families, educators, and community members who've been impacted by this incident. The mayor thanks Toronto Police Service for its ongoing investigation and recognizes the importance of ensuring that incidents motivated by hate are taken seriously." And police have charged a 62-year-old man with arson following yesterday's fire in a Toronto seniors housing building. Police allege that the fire on the ninth floor of the building on Victoria Park, south of Eglinton, was intentionally set just before 2 a.m. Two elderly women were injured but are expected to survive. Now, fire officials said that residents on the ninth floor will be out of their homes for at least a week while the damage is repaired. Herbert Ward of No Fixed Address has been charged with arson and three counts of disobeying a court order. Meanwhile, police searching for a suspect after an alleged assault at the Eaton Center. Investigators have released these images. This is the person that they're trying to identify. Police say a female victim was assaulted without provocation just before noon on Saturday, June 13th. Her injuries are non-life-threatening. Police are asking anyone who recognizes the suspect to please contact them or Crime Stoppers. And Toronto Public Health says nearly three dozen cases of a parasite that causes severe diarrhea have been reported here. TPH says it knows of 35 cases since May, but there's no indication that Toronto is experiencing an unusual increase in cases. It also says no cases were reported prior to May. The parasite, called Cyclospora, is spread through fecal contamination of food or water. Symptoms typically begin within 2 to 14 days, and it sickened about 1,000 people in Michigan. TPH recommends thoroughly washing fruit and produce to avoid potential illness. Meanwhile, Peel Public Health warning of a potential measles exposure at Pearson Airport. Public Health says a person infected with measles was on two flights on July 7th, flight BG305 from Bangladesh to Toronto via Rome and flight AC1986 from Toronto to Moncton. Travelers also could have been exposed in terminals 1 and 3 on the same day from 1:11 p.m. to 1:45 p.m. Peel Public Health asking people who may have been exposed to please monitor for symptoms. This is Toronto's breaking news. CP24, new data from the TTC and Metrolink showing how much busier Toronto's transit system was during the World Cup games the city hosted. We'll break down those numbers for you coming up.
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0: The World Cup hosting duties have ended for the city, and now the numbers are in on how many people use public transit to get around. CTV's Mike Walker reports the data shows a significant increase for both TTC and GO Transit.
14: Transit was made the priority to get to and from Toronto Stadium and the Fan Festival on match days amid road closures and parking restrictions. So for people who rely on transit regularly, the World Cup was not what they expected.
15: I was kind of hoping for something more chaotic, but it was the total opposite. Just nonstop, which is pretty good.
14: New data from the TTC shows a surge in ridership on each of the six match days, with more than 1.14 million trips in total on those routes serving the stadium and FanFest. That's a 42% increase from the same time last year.
16: It went pretty smoothly, actually.
14: Alexandra depended on the TTC to get to and from her bartending job at the stadium.
16: It was just more of the proficiency, like the service, the speed, the options that you had.
14: The biggest increase on those routes was the opening match of the tournament when Canada played against Bosnia and Herzegovina. The TTC reporting more than 202,000 trips, a 47% increase.
17: On the surface, quite literally, obviously, was putting more trains and buses.
14: The transit agency crediting years of planning, plus rolling out several measures, including transit priority lanes on Bathurst and Dufferin.
17: And the other really huge piece was investing in some of the, you know, in partnership with the city, of course, in prioritizing transit in so many ways, whether that meant a priority lane, changing signal timing, those types of changes so that the transit can get moving.
14: City data shows vehicle volumes dropped in the downtown as the World Cup got underway.
18: I think the TTC did amazing during FIFA, but it's because of the rapid TO bus lanes.
14: Transit advocates want to see the measures rolled out for the World Cup expanded.
18: We want to see more rapid TO lanes. We want to continue seeing the transit signal priority. And now we can also look into the provincial and federal funding for the state of good repair backlog that we've been seeing across the city.
17: We'll be sharing all those lessons learned with our board and further beyond that with the public. But it really reinforces that when, you know, transit's funded, it has the focus it needs, when it's prioritized, it works well and people respond to it.
14: GO Transit and the UP Express also saw ridership increase on match days, with nearly 180,000 passengers in total, or 30,000 per match. Metrolink says the boost was 51% higher than the average Blue Jays World Series game last year. The TTC says a surge in ridership is in addition to regular daily service plus overlapping events across the city. The TTC says it will be releasing more data when the World Cup is over. Mike Walker, CTV News.
0: This is Toronto's breaking news, CP24. Those looking for something to do this weekend will have plenty of options to choose from. Coming up, we'll break down the events in the city.
19: It's the Jeep 85-year celebration event. 85 years of daring to ask, what if? 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

0: Toronto Public Health says nearly three dozen cases of a parasite that causes severe diarrhea have been reported here. We'll have tips on how to protect yourself just ahead. New data from the TTC and Metrolinx is showing how much busier Toronto's transit system was during the World Cup games the city hosted. Made in Montreal tonight as the Toronto Tempo played in front of nearly 21,000 people at the Bell Centre. We'll have highlights from the game straight ahead. I'll stay with CP24 for more on these stories. For further details, head to our website, cp24.com, and the CP24 app. And the pedestrian pilot project on Church Street has been running since mid-June, but the initiative was celebrated with a ribbon-cutting ceremony this morning. And CTV's Beth McDonnell reports on the early feedback for the initiative.
1: I like to draw people, so if I see someone standing, even for a minute, I'll sketch them out quickly and incorporate them into my drawings.
2: Painting pedestrian life, a group of urban sketchers gather on Church Street.
1: It's our first time out here. It's great. It feels very strange to walk in the middle of the street in Toronto.
2: This car-free zone opened mid-June as part of a nine-week city pilot. Stretching from Wellesley to Alexander, there are chairs to relax, shaded spots, patios, and lots of room to roam.
3: It makes meeting a little easier and cruising a little easier, and everybody is respectful.
4: It's like being in Europe. It's fantastic.
5: Great! Woo!
2: Today, the area city councillor joined the ribbon-cutting ceremony for the project, which is also receiving some mixed feedback. Initially pegged at $150,000, costs have ballooned to $500,000, large in part due to safety barriers, policing on weekends, and 24/7 security.
6: That has increased our costs, but that's something that I'm hoping that will inform our decision going forward as to whether we need this much security or not.
7: We want to make sure that when people get here, they're safe, and that this is the place to come and shop, eat, drink, party, and be safe, and meet your friends.
2: While some are complaining people who used to drive here to shop can't find parking, others say businesses are seeing a boost.
8: We can be happier with the results that we're seeing. Just the fact that the street has been closed, we've been seeing a lot more tourists, a lot more traffic.
9: Yeah, I think it looks Church Street.
2: A pedestrian pilot many on Church say has been long overdue.
9: Should have been done many, many years ago, and especially in the summer. I think there is no better use of this area than having all this beautiful seating and patios and just people enjoying the city.
2: If you haven't been down to experience Church Street like this, there are still 6 weeks to go. The pilot project runs until August 21st. Beth McDonnell, CTV News.
0: And it's also on St. Clair, back for a 22nd year. It's the annual celebration of Latin culture, food, and music. It sets up shop on St. Clair Avenue West between Winona Drive and Christie Street in Midtown. And it runs tomorrow and Sunday, starting both days at 11 in the morning. Some of the organizers and participants stopped by CP24 Breakfast today.
10: That was amazing as well. You know, we're trying to grow the salsa experience to different parts of the country. Blue Mountain was such a success. St. Clair is going to be such a success, as we know. You know, this year we're also inviting Juno-nominated Andy Rubal, which is the first Latin category in its history. So every year we're expanding, we're growing, we're getting better artists, bigger events, and this year is no different.
0: The 24th annual Festival of South Asia is being held in the Girard India Bazaar this weekend. There will be entertainment along with food, drinks, and shopping. The festival runs tomorrow and Sunday. Girard Street will be closed starting at 5 a.m. between Coxwell and Glenside Avenues. And the Toronto Outdoor Art Fair takes over Nathan Phillips Square this weekend. The free event features more than 400 Canadian artists. It runs from 10 to 7 tomorrow and 10 to 5 on Sunday. And this is Toronto's breaking news, CP24. We'll take a look at Toronto's top stories next.

0: folks, it's Mayor Kevin Ash from the City of Pickering with your weekend best bets. This Saturday, July 11th, the Ernie Coombs is Mr. Dress-Up exhibit opens at the Pickering Museum Village. Located in the John E. Jack Anderson Gallery, it celebrates the life and legacy of the beloved child entertainer and performer. Enjoy never-before-seen content, family interviews, and iconic props from the show. It's fun and a meaningful experience for visitors of all ages. However you spend the weekend, there's always something happening in Pickering. Your weekend's best bets are right here at home.
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8: The Toronto Tempo were playing in Montreal tonight and broke the WNBA regular season attendance record.
9: Underneath, Schneider blocked by Courier. Harrison checks, shoots.
8: Tempo were playing the Dallas Wings in front of nearly 21,000 people at the Bell Center. The Wings rallied in the second half and won the game 108-95. Marina Mabry led the Tempo with 34 points. They'll try and snap the four-game losing streak when they play the New York Liberty in Montreal on Sunday. And a program that looks to make hockey more accessible and inclusive for women is underway in Toronto. It was the opening day of the Women of Color Hockey Collective Summer Camp at the Ford Performance Center in Etobicoke. PWHL players hit the ice to give lessons to participants. The camp's for women and girls of color aged 8 and older, and it's designed to introduce them to the sport and help them strengthen their connection to the game in a fun, community-centered environment.
10: It represents the BIPOC community, and the fact that this is out there, we flew out here thinking this would be great, and my husband's like, you should do it, and my kids are like, you know what you say, trying is believing, and here I am, believing I can do it, and I'm not doing so bad.
11: I have three boys, they all play. We've been playing now, being a hockey family, I would say, for like 12 years, and I wanted to get a feel for what they go through. I think the skating, everything they learn is just so cool.
12: It's sort of surreal. It's weird to think that they might be looking up to me, because honestly, I feel like I'm young and I'm having a blast here. But I think it really is important to be present and to really interact with everyone, so I'm excited.
8: Well, the camp runs through Sunday. And two longtime golfers had a great day on the greens at Gold Country Club in Cambridge, hitting a hole-in-one on the same hole. CTV's Jeff Pickle tees up the remarkable achievement.
13: I stood up here and the pin was right in the center of the green, and I loved it.
14: For Trevor Fackrell and Sean Brown, their foursome was doing pretty well on Friday, June 26th.
15: So our group was running along pretty nicely that day, and we were ready to take it to the finish.
13: And we sure did.
15: Yes.
14: Teeing off on the 14th at Galt Country Club, a 165-yard par 3 on that day.
13: It was perfect 8-iron distance because it was slightly downwind and downhill. So I hit an 8-iron and flushed it, hit it pure, and it landed, took one hop, and went in the hole.
14: Fackrell, a 30-year pro at Burlington Golf and Country Club, just rolled in his sixth ever hole-in-one. But when Sean Brown stepped up a moment later...
13: Our ball marks were 9 inches apart, And his did exactly the same thing. Hit, did a little spin, and just rolled into the hole. It was incredible. And then we went.
15: And then it got a little ballistic. It got a little fiery after that one. Old guy celebration. Yeah.
13: You don't have a lot of fat on your body, because I think I may have cracked your ribs.
14: A 1 in 17 million shot. 2 holes in 1 in the same group on the same hole.
7: Our balls would have landed like they were within a foot of each other, and they probably landed,
13: 8 feet?
7: Maybe 8 feet short. It was one hop and then just sort of trickled in.
14: The chance to celebrate together and with their nearby competition, making the moment even sweeter.
15: And it was a great place, to be honest, to get a hole in one. You've got the people on 13, you've got us on 14 tee, 11th green, 15th tee, so it blew up in seconds. It didn't take long for the news to get around.
14: Despite a combined 70 years in golf, this was Fackrell and Brown's just second time playing together.
13: Sean and I had become closer because all the things we've been going through.
14: With a robust celebration taking place back at the clubhouse, the only casualty of the day was a planned retirement dinner.
15: I kind of rained on my wife's parade a little bit because that was her last day of work. She retired on that Friday, so we were going to celebrate some dinner, and I threw a little monkey wrench into the plans and jumped on her parade a little.
14: Jeff Pickle, CTV News, Cambridge.
8: Till she gets her hole in one. This is Toronto's breaking news, CB24. We'll have a look at Toronto's top stories next.

0: A tragic scene on the roads in Scarborough. A man and a woman struck and killed by a vehicle this afternoon while standing on the sidewalk. Good evening. Witnesses describe a chaotic scene. Police say a driver collided with another vehicle before hitting the two pedestrians and then a pole. CTV Sean Lethong joins us now live from the scene at Birchmount and Lawrence with the latest on the investigation. Sean, what more do we know?
1: Well, Zarada, many of the residents around here were fearful after they learned that two people had been killed, that it may be a couple who lives in the neighborhood.
2: The aftermath of a deadly collision, a man and woman killed along Lawrence at Birchmount after police say a vehicle ran a red light.
3: Around 1:55, I guess, once I was out here, I was able to see everyone lining over there.
2: Sherwin Matthew lives in a condo just above the crash scene. He described the frantic moments immediately after.
3: There were around five officers, and two of them was giving CPR for the person lying over that small kind of a downhill.
2: Police got a call at 1:50 this afternoon for a crash. This video obtained by CTV News shows a chaotic scene with the police arriving to help the victims. There's a power line down, and a Good Samaritan works quickly to pull a child from the damaged vehicle.
4: I just saw him like sprinting towards the vehicle and taking one of the individuals out. And I was like, thank goodness for this man, because everybody else, I think, just froze.
2: According to police, the vehicle ran a red light, crashing into another vehicle before hitting two people and then a traffic light. Sherwin Matthews says the driver had a hard time moving after the crash.
3: They were brought out of the car and they were right sitting over there. And they were unable to walk also.
5: Female driver remained on scene and was transported to hospital along with a female passenger and a female child. They all had non-life-threatening injuries.
2: Both the heavily damaged vehicles remained at the scene for hours while collision reconstruction investigated. According to police, the victims were a 64-year-old man and a 61-year-old woman. Neighbors say they believe they were a couple who lived nearby.
4: My interaction with them, they were lovely, very kind, they're always together.
6: It's very sad. It's very shocking, actually.
2: Some saying they're now fearful of the traffic in this area.
7: Scary, because even if we are pedestrian, it's not safety anymore. Even we are standing there waiting for the bus.
8: Thank you.
7: I feel afraid to end. Accident always happen in this area.
3: Yes, my kids actually go through the pedestrian, run over that hill and come to this condo itself. So now we are kind of really scared to go out over there itself.
2: No word from police on any possible charges.
1: Police also said that a woman in her 50s who was behind the wheel of the other vehicle that was hit was sent to hospital with non-life-threatening injuries. Now, much of the area has opened up. You can see crews are working to repair the traffic light behind me. Reporting live, I'm Sean Lethong Zarada. I'll send it back to you.
0: Thank you, Sean. A pedestrian is in hospital after being struck by a vehicle in Mississauga tonight. Peel Police and paramedics responded to Lakeshore Road in Hure, Ontario at about 9:30 p.m. Paramedics say the person was taken to hospital in serious but stable condition. According to police, the driver remained on scene. A 62-year-old man is facing charges in a Scarborough apartment fire. Police called to the building near Victoria Park in Eglinton shortly before 2 early Thursday morning. Fire on the ninth floor forced a number of residents from their units. Two elderly women were taken to hospital with serious injuries. 62-year-old Herbert Ward has now been charged with arson and 3 counts of disobeying a court order. And police are searching for a suspect after an assault at the Eve Center. Investigators have released these images of the person they're trying to identify. Investigators say a female victim was randomly assaulted just before the noon hour on Saturday, June 13th. They are asking anyone who might recognize the suspect to contact them or Crime Stoppers. Toronto Police's hate crime unit is investigating after a pride flag was torched outside an East York elementary school. Students at R.H. McGregor Elementary assembled the flag with pieces of fabric on the school's fence to mark Pride Month in June. It was torched just days after classes let out for the summer. Parents, kids, and the community responded by attaching dozens of rainbow flags and messages of solidarity to the fence where the original project stood.
8: The destruction of the flag really felt angering. It was something that felt really sad, and it was something that felt really fearful. This is something that our kids created. There's been a lot of really difficult conversations in families and in households around our area about what this means and why it was done. But it's also been very difficult because there's a lot of fear around that. This is a representation and a symbol of the LGBTQ plus community. And to see something like that destroyed makes a suggestion of their safety in this area. So our response to that has really allowed us to be able to say, you're safe here.
0: And the mayor released a statement calling the incident unacceptable and thanking the police for their ongoing investigation. We'll have more news in a moment. Here's a live look right now. It's downtown Toronto skyline. It's still mild, 22 degrees under mostly cloudy skies. Lindsay Morrison has our first look at the forecast.
9: Well, Zoraida, we have made it to another weekend, and it is looking like a great one here in southern Ontario and specifically around the Golden Horseshoe. 19 degrees, the forecast low for tonight here in the city of Toronto. A clear sky, a light northerly breeze, and then tomorrow, wall-to-wall sunshine. Heat that's manageable. 27 degrees is going to feel more like 30. We will be a little hotter into the day on Sunday with an afternoon high of 29 degrees, feeling more like 32. And then a heat event is going to begin Monday of next week. So coming up, we'll give you an idea of just how hot it's expected to get and how long the stretch will last. But for now, Zoraida, back to you.
0: Thank you, Lindsay. The World Cup hosting duties have ended for the city, and the numbers are in, revealing how many people used public transit to get around. The data shows a significant increase for both the TTC and GO Transit. CTV's Mike Walker breaks down the numbers.
10: Transit was made the priority to get to and from Toronto Stadium and the Fan Festival on match days amid road closures and parking restrictions. So for people who rely on transit regularly, the World Cup was not what they expected.
11: I was kind of hoping for something more chaotic, but it was the total opposite. Just nonstop, which is pretty good.
10: New data from the TTC shows a surge in ridership on each of the six match days, with more than 1.14 million trips in total on those routes serving the stadium and FanFest. That's a 42% increase from the same time last year.
12: It went pretty smoothly, actually.
10: Alexandra depended on the TTC to get to and from her bartending job at the stadium.
12: It was just more of the proficiency, like the service, the speed, the options that you had.
10: The biggest increase on those routes was the opening match of the tournament when Canada played against Bosnia and Herzegovina. The TTC reporting more than 202,000 trips, a 47% increase.
13: On the surface, quite literally, obviously, was putting more trains and buses.
10: Transit agency crediting years of planning plus rolling out several measures, including transit priority lanes on Bathurst and Dufferin.
13: And the other really huge piece was investing in some of the, in partnership with the city, of course, in prioritizing transit in so many ways, whether that meant a priority lane, changing signal timing, those types of changes so that the transit can get moving.
10: City data shows vehicle volumes dropped in the downtown as the World Cup got underway.
14: I think the TTC did amazing during FIFA, but it's because of the rapid TO bus lanes.
10: Transit advocates want to see the measures rolled out for the World Cup expanded.
14: We want to see more rapid TO lanes. We want to continue seeing the transit signal priority. And now we can also look into the provincial and federal funding for the state of good repair backlog that we've been seeing across the city.
13: We'll be sharing all those lessons learned with our board and further beyond that with the public. But it really reinforces that when, transit's funded, it has the focus it needs, when it's prioritized, it works well and people respond to it.
10: GO Transit and the UP Express also saw ridership increase on match days, with nearly 180,000 passengers in total, or 30,000 per match. Metrolink says the boost was 51% higher than the average Blue Jays World Series game last year. The TTC says a surge in ridership is in addition to regular daily service plus overlapping events across the city. The TTC says it will be releasing more data when the World Cup is over. Mike Walker, CTV News.
0: Coming up here on CTV News, stepping up to make an impact. Hundreds expected to walk this weekend to raise money for lupus research. Plus, one woman's remarkable journey next.
9: Lots going on in the city tomorrow, including salsa on St. Clair. It's going to be a great day with sunshine. That sun setting 1 minute before 9 p.m. If you're getting out of the city, heading to a cottage or a campground, the weekend forecast looks great as well. Stay with us. We will detail your 7-day forecast after this break.

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2: 22 degrees right now. It's a bit more comfortable tonight than it has been in previous evenings. The humidex sitting at 26 this hour. Lots of sunshine on the way for the weekend and for the following week ahead. Here's Lindsay with all the details.
3: Well, I must say, Zoraida, nothing makes me happier than to be able to deliver a stellar weekend forecast in the month of July, filled with sunshine and seasonal warmth. I'm sure there's so many things going on, weddings happening, events too. As we make our way into next week, it is going to get a lot hotter. So start preparing now. Weather is brought to you by the Presler Law Firm Injury Lawyers. You don't pay unless they win. Today was a pretty nice day for getting out and about and enjoying the conditions as well. We saw some folks taking the ferry over to the Toronto Islands earlier today. Perhaps staying closer to the downtown core along the waterfront was more ideal for you. Or if you were out on the water today, you likely enjoyed a pleasant breeze, a mix of sun and cloud. It was dry in most parts of southern Ontario today. A couple of isolated showers and storm cells popping up. And as we make our way through the day tomorrow, it is looking like another great one to spend some time by the water or perhaps in the water. Beach conditions around the city of Toronto, it's all a green light. Depending on where you're going, you're not going to run into water troubles. So that's great news. Tonight, a clear sky, an overnight low of 19 degrees. It is nice to be back below that 20-degree threshold. 18 for the low tonight in Niagara Falls and 14 around Orillia, 12 for you in Bancroft. Tomorrow, daytime highs in the mid and upper 20s. Very pleasant, feeling close to 30 once you take the humidity into consideration. And it is looking mainly sunny just about everywhere. Sunday is going to be quite similar. No real sign of active weather, high pressure dominating instead. And generally speaking, that does mean a clear sky and calm conditions overall. I've simply set the forecast radar in motion here to show you that there isn't a whole lot to talk about. We're going to be dry, in fact, into Monday in most areas too. And that dry streak could continue for Tuesday, Wednesday, maybe even Thursday, although things could change by then. In addition to it being dry, it's going to be sunny, but it's also going to be hot. So let's talk about these temperatures. 32 degrees on Monday, 34 by Tuesday. That could end up being the hottest day of the week, likely to feel like 41. And then the heat continues right through to midweek, but perhaps toward the end of the week too. Slight chance of a shower into the day on Thursday. That's your look at the weather. Have a great weekend, everyone. Zoraida, back to you.
2: Thank you, Lindsay. We are following breaking news this hour. One person is dead after a shooting in North York. It happened just after 11 p.m. tonight near Jane Street and Shepherd Avenue. Police say one person was pronounced dead on scene. Two others were transported to hospital with serious injuries. So far, no details on suspects. Investigators remain on the scene. Anyone with information is asked to contact police. Toronto Public Health says nearly three dozen cases of a parasite that causes severe diarrhea have been reported here. Toronto Public Health says it knows of 35 cases since May, but there is no indication that Toronto is experiencing an unusual increase in cases. It also says no cases were reported prior to May. The parasite, called Cyclospora, is spread through fecal contamination of food or water, and symptoms typically begin within 2 to 14 days. It has sickened about 1,000 people in Michigan. Health officials recommend thoroughly washing fruit and produce to avoid potential illness. And Peel Public Health is warning of a potential measles exposure at Pearson Airport. Public Health says a person infected with measles was on two flights on July 7th. Flight BG305 from Bangladesh to Toronto via Rome and flight AC1986 from Toronto to Moncton. Travelers also could have been exposed in terminals 1 and 3 on the same day from 1:11 to 11:45 p.m. Peel Public Health is asking people who may have been exposed to monitor for symptoms. Next, to the official ribbon cutting marking the pedestrian pilot on the village in the village on Church Street. While advocates are praising the project, we learned today it has run over budget. CTV's Beth McDonnell reports.
4: I like to draw people, so if I see someone standing, even for a minute, I'll sketch them out quickly and incorporate them into my drawing.
5: Painting pedestrian life, a group of urban sketchers gather on Church Street.
4: It's our first time out here. It's great. It feels very strange to walk in the middle of the street in Toronto.
5: This car-free zone opened mid-June as part of a nine-week city pilot. Stretching from Wellesley to Alexander, there are chairs to relax, shaded spots, patios, and lots of room to roam.
6: It makes meeting a little easier and cruising a little easier, and everybody is respectful.
7: It's like being in Europe. It's fantastic.
8: Great! Woo!
5: Today, the area city councillor joined the ribbon-cutting ceremony for the project, which is also receiving some mixed feedback. Initially pegged at $150,000, costs have ballooned to $500,000, large in part due to safety barriers, policing on weekends, and 24/7 security.
9: That has increased our costs, but that's something that I'm hoping that will inform our decision going forward as to whether we need this much security or not.
10: We want to make sure that when people get here, they're safe, and that this is the place to come and shop, eat, drink, party, and be safe, and meet your friends.
5: While some are complaining people who used to drive here to shop can't find parking, others say businesses are seeing a boost.
11: We couldn't be happier with the results that we're seeing. Just the fact that the street has been closed, we've been seeing a lot more tourists, a lot more traffic.
12: Yeah, I think it looks Church Street.
5: A pedestrian pilot, many on Church say, has been long overdue.
12: Should have been done many, many years ago, and especially in the summer, I think there is no better use of this area than having all this beautiful seating and patios and just people enjoying the city.
3: If you haven't been down to experience Church Street like this, there are still 6 weeks to go. The pilot project runs until August 21st. Beth McDonnell, CTV News.
2: New figures show barely one in four kids on Ontario's autism wait list get funding, a number that hasn't budged for years. As CTV's John Woodward reports, the program is administered by a private company, and parents are pushing to free up resources by scaling back what they're calling a make-work project.
13: 8-year-old Emma Wheel is an energetic and playful kid. Emma has cystic fibrosis and autism. Her mom, Danielle, says Emma has just been moved from a wait list to receive annual funding for care. Great news, but her other two sisters also have autism, and they're still waiting.
14: It's exhausting, it's frustrating, and it just seems like it's barrier after barrier being put up.
13: Her family mirrors the situation province-wide. According to provincial quarterly reports, fewer than one in four kids on that wait list get funding, a number that's trended worse than last year, despite a funding increase of around $186 million.
15: It always stays around 23%. So we're assuming that that increase in funding mostly goes to administration.
13: The waitlist is managed by a private company, Acerta, which the data says fell well short of its targets by thousands of kids. Acerta's headquarters were recently targeted by striking members of public sector union OPSU. Their report says the company's payments from Ontario tripled to more than $670 million in 2024.
16: So the question that we have for this government is, are you renewing that contract? Or are you actually going to take that money and reinvest it in the front lines directly where it belongs?
13: One specific example of potential waste that parents are highlighting are lengthy meetings to determine care needs of a child that happen every year for every child. A briefing note to the ministry from 2023 says these meetings are longer than initially planned and can take up to 4 to 5 hours, a commitment that would require dozens of staff over the more than 20,000 kids in care.
15: So we've been asking for them to pull back and not have this as an annual process, thereby opening up more determination of needs slot for children to come off the wait list.
13: Acerta stands by its program, saying we provide specialized expertise in modern technology that helps distribute public funds for critical social services to those who need them most as quickly and efficiently as possible. The government says it's reduced the length of these interviews, adding we continue to explore a range of initiatives aimed at streamlining processes for families enrolled in OAP core clinical services, reducing burden and improving the overall family experience.
14: We need to seriously re-examine why we're having to wait this long.
13: Wheel says she hopes the issues are solved to get her other kids funding more quickly, and so she won't face three times as many meetings. John Woodward, CTV News.
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2: The Toronto Tempo were playing in Montreal tonight and broke the WNBA regular season attendance record.
3: Underneath, Schneider blocked by Courier. Harrison checks, shoots, and hits.
2: The Tempo facing off against the Dallas Wings in front of nearly 21,000 people at the Bell Centre. The Wings rallied in the second half and won the game 108-95. Marina Mabry led the Tempo with 34 points. They'll try to snap this four-game losing streak when they play the New York Liberty in Montreal on Sunday. Now to an incredible opportunity for girls and women of color to get into the game of hockey. Some of the world's best female hockey players taking time out to empower and inspire. CTV's Jessica Smith was ringside today.
4: Creating a space in sports to feel seen and represented.
5: You see the girls come in just full of joy, knowing that they can fully be themselves as BIPOC women in hockey, and they see the representation.
4: This weekend, the PWHL is hosting the Women of Color Hockey Collective Summer Camp at the Ford Center in Etobicoke, giving athletes of all ages and skill levels the chance to hit the ice.
6: It's honestly been a dream of mine to get on the ice and try it, so I'm like more than excited today.
7: It feels good because usually we won't really see girls of color around, so I love being at the camp. It makes me feel welcome.
4: The three-day camp is free and gives participants the opportunity to rub elbows with the pros, like Sophie Jakes and recent draft pick Jade Aginla.
8: I think the main goal is just for everyone to have fun and really know that they belong in hockey. I think that sometimes you might look around and be the only person that looks like you in the room or on the ice, and I think just for them getting to see other people and be here on this ice, I think is a great experience.
5: It's almost a cliche, but you can't say it enough that representation is so important, and to get to know people and to have actual relationships with it. You see girls that are running up to Sophie and Saroy to hug them. They know them from all the PWHL events, so I think it's really cool.
4: For participants, whether the dream is to go pro or just to get back to the sport they love, the camp provides a space to grow.
9: I played hockey for 1 year when I was 6 years old on an all-boys team, and there's no opportunity to be able to play on a girls' team at that time. So being able to have the opportunity to come back to the sport and give it a shot and also show people that, yeah, you're never too old.
4: This weekend includes opportunities to not only sharpen your skills, but share stories and a love of the game.
10: For more information on the Women of Color Hockey Collective outside of this weekend, you can follow them on their social media channels for information about training opportunities and meetups. Jessica Smith, CTV News.

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7: Lupus is called the great imitator because of its wide-ranging symptoms. But supporters will be out in full force this weekend in Toronto for an annual fundraising walk. Our health reporter, Pauline Chan, has more.
8: The year before, basketball was not fun anymore. So I went from point guard to bench warmer.
9: Andrea Ohingwan had been an athletic child, but in 1989, she was diagnosed with lupus, an autoimmune disorder sometimes known as the disease of a thousand faces because it has such a range of potential.

0: represented. Andrea's symptoms range from fever to numerous body aches to hallucinations and hair loss. She manages now with medications and a careful lifestyle.
1: Lupus used to be known as a fatal disease. It's no longer that.
0: And this weekend, she'll be part of the annual Walk for Lupus Ontario, raising funds for patient support and the Jeff Carr Research Fellowship.
1: It's a fellowship granted to someone, a doctor, who is focusing on lupus.
0: Dr. Sabrina Hundel says while certain medications remain staples of lupus treatment, the rise of biologics is offering new hope for patients.
2: The Lupus Walk in Toronto is scheduled for tomorrow, but there are more walks scheduled across the province for the rest of the summer. Pauline Chan, CTV News.
3: And that is our report for this evening. 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For Lindsay Morrison and all of us here at CTV News, have a good night. I'm Zoraida Allman. We'll see you tomorrow.

0: man and a woman are dead after being struck by a vehicle which allegedly ran a red light this afternoon in Scarborough. We'll have the latest details from the scene in moments. And multiple charges have now been laid following a fire at a Toronto seniors building that injured two women. The latest on that investigation coming up. Toronto Public Health says nearly three dozen cases of a parasite that causes severe diarrhea have been reported in the city. We'll have tips on how to protect yourself just ahead. And this is Toronto's breaking news, CP24. I'm Liz West, and we're learning more details tonight about a collision this afternoon in Scarborough, which left two people dead, the driver allegedly running a red light. And now we're going to go to CP24's Seja Nelson, who is at the scene at Birchmount and Lawrence with details. Seja?
1: Liz, we're learning a 64-year-old man and 61-year-old woman were killed when they were standing on the sidewalk just behind me here after they were hit by a car who was running a red light. Police say this happened around 1:50 this afternoon, that a 79-year-old woman driving a purple Toyota allegedly ran the red light along Lawrence, passing through Birchmount, and then that's when she allegedly hit this gray Mitsubishi that was going southbound on Birchmount. You see that car with significant front end damage, the purple Toyota there. That car then went on the sidewalk, hitting those two pedestrians and then hitting a light pole that was knocked over. Those two people, the 64-year-old man, 61-year-old woman, have since died at the scene. Police tonight are still investigating. They say that the woman in the Toyota did stay on scene. A total of four people were taken to the hospital, including a child. Those were the people inside those two vehicles. Police did give an update on their condition earlier today. Take a listen.
2: The female driver remained on scene and was transported to hospital along with a female passenger and a female child. They all had non-life-threatening injuries. The driver of the second vehicle that was also involved in the collision remained on scene, and the driver of that vehicle was also transported to hospital with non-life-threatening injuries.
1: And this collision took place just before 2 o'clock, so there would have been a ton of witnesses, considering this is a very busy intersection here in Scarborough. There are lots of businesses with security camera out front. There are multiple bus stops with bus routes, so lots of people would have been waiting at the bus stop during this time. Police have been canvassing those businesses, asking for anyone with video to come forward. Police haven't identified the victims because they are still notifying the next of kin and their loved ones. Neighbors also tell us they saw a civilian jump into the scene to try and save some of the people involved in the collision. Here's how they described it.
3: I don't know. He could have been like in a car because it was a car stopped. I just saw him like sprinting towards the vehicle and taking one of the individuals out. And I was like, thank goodness for this man, because everybody else, I think, just froze. You know, you either freeze or you act, right? So, and it was nice to see that we had a community member that really just went right in and did what needed to be done while we waited for police to come. Yeah.

0: Police tonight can't say if that 79-year-old woman will be facing any charges. It's still early on in their investigation. The roads here were closed in both directions for most of rush hour today. It has since reopened. But Liz, this investigation is still very much active with now two people killed this afternoon. Back to you.
1: Okay, thank you for that. CJ Nelson live on location. And a pedestrian's in hospital after being struck by a vehicle in Mississauga tonight. Peel Police and paramedics responded to Lakeshore Road in Huron, Ontario around 9:30. Police say the pedestrian was struck while crossing the road. Paramedics tell CP24 the person was taken to hospital in serious but stable condition. According to police, the driver did remain on scene. And the Toronto Police Hate Crime Unit investigating after a pride flag outside an East York school was set on fire. Students at R.H. McGregor Elementary assembled the flag with pieces of fabric on the school's fence to mark Pride Month back in June. It was destroyed just days after classes were let out for the summer. So parents, kids, and other residents in the community responded to the apparent act of vandalism by attaching dozens of rainbow flags and messages of solidarity to the fence where the original project stood.
2: There was a lot of pride that went into the creation of it. A lot of the kids were really happy about it, really wanted to show their parents the piece that they had tied as they walked by. And it was really difficult. On Sunday, it was burned down and completely destroyed. What's come from that is kind of a really nice ad hoc kind of community-based idea around how we can continue to show allyship and how we can continue to show representation.
1: The school's principal says plans are being made to replace the flag, saying it represents the values of inclusion and belonging. Members of the school community are also pushing for a more permanent replacement. They are petitioning the city and the provincial government to install a rainbow crosswalk in the area. Mayor Olivia Chow's office released a statement that reads in part, "This is an unacceptable act. Mayor Olivia Chow stands with the students, families, educators, and community members who've been impacted by this incident. The mayor thanks Toronto Police Service for its ongoing investigation and recognizes the importance of ensuring that incidents motivated by hate are taken seriously." And police have charged a 62-year-old man with arson following yesterday's fire in a Toronto seniors housing building. Police allege that the fire on the ninth floor of the building on Victoria Park, south of Eglinton, was intentionally set just before 2 a.m. Two elderly women were injured but are expected to survive. Now, fire officials said that residents on the ninth floor will be out of their homes for at least a week while the damage is repaired. Herbert Ward of No Fixed Address has been charged with arson and three counts of disobeying a court order. Meanwhile, police searching for a suspect after an alleged assault at the Eaton Center. Investigators have released these images. This is the person that they're trying to identify. Police say a female victim was assaulted without provocation just before noon on Saturday, June 13th. Her injuries are non-life-threatening. Police are asking anyone who recognizes the suspect to please contact them or Crime Stoppers. And Toronto Public Health says nearly three dozen cases of a parasite that causes severe diarrhea have been reported here. TPH says it knows of 35 cases since May, but there's no indication that Toronto is experiencing an unusual increase in cases. It also says no cases were reported prior to May. The parasite, called Cyclospora, is spread through fecal contamination of food or water. Symptoms typically begin within 2 to 14 days, and it sickened about 1,000 people in Michigan. TPH recommends thoroughly washing fruit and produce to avoid potential illness. Meanwhile, Peel Public Health warning of a potential measles exposure at Pearson Airport. Public Health says a person infected with measles was on two flights on July 7th, flight BG305 from Bangladesh to Toronto via Rome and flight AC1986 from Toronto to Moncton. Travelers also could have been exposed in terminals 1 and 3 on the same day from 1:11 p.m. to 1:45 p.m. Peel Public Health asking people who may have been exposed to please monitor for symptoms. This is Toronto's breaking news. CP24, new data from the TTC and Metrolink showing how much busier Toronto's transit system was during the World Cup games the city hosted. We'll break down those numbers for you coming up.
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4: A major heat wave's moving in, courtesy of Love Island, USA. podcasts predict 100% chance of romance and drama. Team, how's it feeling out there? Woo! Temps are climbing fast. We're seeing hot spots nationwide. No doubt this will be the hottest season yet. 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
6: 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But it only takes one bad decision to change the mood. Boaters operating under the influence of alcohol or drugs pose the same danger and face the same consequences as those operating a motor vehicle. They'll lose their license, face fines and insurance increases, and maybe even jail time. Impaired boating is impaired driving. There are better ways to spend a sunny day. Enjoy the summer on safer roads and waterways. Arrive alive. Drive sober.
7: Perfectly smoked. Irresistible Schneider's hot dogs can only mean one thing. It's knee table season. Schneider's. Canadian crafted since 1890.
1: The World Cup hosting duties have ended for the city, and now the numbers are in on how many people use public transit to get around. CTV's Mike Walker reports the data shows a significant increase for both TTC and GO Transit.
8: Transit was made the priority to get to and from Toronto Stadium and the Fan Festival on match days amid road closures and parking restrictions. So for people who rely on transit regularly, the World Cup was not what they expected.
9: I was kind of hoping for something more chaotic, but it was the total opposite, just nonstop, which is pretty good.
8: New data from the TTC shows a surge in ridership on each of the 6 match days, with more than 1.14 million trips in total on those routes serving the stadium and Fan Fest. That's a 42% increase from the same time last year.
10: It went pretty smoothly, actually.
8: Alexandra depended on the TTC to get to and from her bartending job at the stadium.
10: It was just more of the proficiency, like the service, the speed, the options that you had.
8: The biggest increase on those routes was the opening match of the tournament when Canada played against Bosnia and Herzegovina. The TTC reporting more than 202,000 trips, a 47% increase.
11: On the surface, quite literally, obviously, was putting more trains and buses.
8: The transit agency crediting years of planning, plus rolling out several measures, including transit priority lanes on Bathurst and Dufferin.
11: And the other really huge piece was investing in some of the, in partnership with the city, of course, in prioritizing transit in so many ways, whether that meant a priority lane, changing signal timing, those types of changes so that the transit can get moving.
8: City data shows vehicle volumes dropped in the downtown as the World Cup got underway.
10: I think the TTC did amazing during FIFA, but it's because of the rapid TO bus lanes.
8: Transit advocates want to see the measures rolled out for the World Cup expanded.
10: We want to see more rapid TO lanes. We want to continue seeing the transit signal priority. And now we can also look into the provincial and federal funding for the state of good repair backlog that we've been seeing across the city.
11: We'll be sharing all those lessons learned with our board and further beyond that with the public. But it really reinforces that when, transit's funded, it has the focus it needs, when it's prioritized, it works well and people respond to it.
8: GO Transit and the Up Express also saw ridership increase on match days, with nearly 180,000 passengers in total, or 30,000 per match. Metrolink says the boost was 51% higher than the average Blue Jays World Series game last year. The TTC says a surge in ridership is in addition to regular daily service plus overlapping events across the city. The TTC says it will be releasing more data when the World Cup is over. Mike Walker, CTV News.
1: 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Those looking for something to do this weekend will have plenty of options to choose from. 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
12: 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We gravitate towards it.
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0: Toronto Public Health says nearly three dozen cases of a parasite that causes severe diarrhea have been reported here. We'll have tips on how to protect yourself just ahead. New data from the TTC and Metrolinx is showing how much busier Toronto's transit system was during the World Cup games the city hosted. Made in Montreal tonight as the Toronto Tempo played in front of nearly 21,000 people at the Bell Centre. We'll have highlights from the game straight ahead. I'll stay with CP24 for more on these stories. For further details, head to our website, cp24.com and the CP24 app. And the pedestrian pilot project on Church Street has been running since mid-June, but the initiative was celebrated with a ribbon-cutting ceremony this morning. And CTV's Beth McDonnell reports on the early feedback for the initiative.
1: I like to draw people, so if I see someone standing, even for a minute, I'll sketch them out quickly and incorporate them into my drawings.
2: Painting pedestrian life, a group of urban sketchers gather on Church Street.
1: It's our first time out here. It's great. It feels very strange to walk in the middle of the street in Toronto.
2: This car-free zone opened mid-June as part of a nine-week city pilot. Stretching from Wellesley to Alexander, there are chairs to relax, shaded spots, patios, and lots of room to roam.
3: It makes meeting a little easier and cruising a little easier, and everybody is respectful.
4: It's like being in Europe. It's fantastic.
5: Great! Woo!
2: Today, the area city councillor joined the ribbon-cutting ceremony for the project, which is also receiving some mixed feedback. Initially pegged at $150,000, costs have ballooned to $500,000, large in part due to safety barriers, policing on weekends, and 24/7 security.
6: That has increased our costs, but that's something that I'm hoping that will inform our decision going forward as to whether we need this much security or not.
7: We want to make sure that when people get here, they're safe. And that this is the place to come and shop, eat, drink, party, and be safe, and meet your friends.
2: While some are complaining people who used to drive here to shop can't find parking, others say businesses are seeing a boost.
8: We couldn't be happier with the results that we're seeing. Just the fact that the street has been closed, we've been seeing a lot more tourists, a lot more traffic.
9: Yeah, I think it looks Church Street.
2: A pedestrian pilot many on Church say has been long overdue.
9: Should have been done many, many years ago, and especially in the summer, I think there is no better use of this area than having all this beautiful seating and patios and just people enjoying the city.
2: If you haven't been down to experience Church Street like this, there are still 6 weeks to go. The pilot project runs until August 21st. Beth McDonnell, CTV News.
0: And salsa on St. Clair back for a 22nd year is the annual celebration of Latin culture, food, and music. It sets up shop on St. Clair Avenue West between Winona Drive and Christie Street in Midtown. And it runs tomorrow and Sunday, starting both days at 11 in the morning. Some of the organizers and participants stopped by CP24 Breakfast today.
10: That was amazing as well. You know, we're trying to grow the salsa experience to different parts of the country. Mm-hmm. Blue Mountain was such a success. St. Clair is going to be such a success, as we know. Mm-hmm. You know, this year we're also inviting Juno-nominated Andy Rubal, which is the first Latin category in its history. So every year we're expanding, we're growing, we're getting better artists, bigger events, and this year is no different.
0: The 24th annual Festival of South Asia is being held in the Girard India Bazaar this weekend. There will be entertainment along with food, drinks, and shopping. The festival runs tomorrow and Sunday. Girard Street will be closed starting at 5 a.m. between Coxwell and Glenside Avenues. And the Toronto Outdoor Art Fair takes over Nathan Phillips Square this weekend. The free event features more than 400 Canadian artists. It runs from 10 to 7 tomorrow and 10 to 5 on Sunday. And this is Toronto's breaking news, CP24. We'll take a look at Toronto's top stories next.
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17: Ooh, nice watch. We love watches at Oliver's.
18: It was a gift from my ex. I never liked it.
17: You need watches at Oliver's? I got you.
18: I can't believe I lost.
17: Yes! Everybody's a winner at Oliver's. Whoa!

0: folks, it's Mayor Kevin Ash from the City of Pickering with your weekend best bets. This Saturday, July 11th, the Ernie Coombs' Mr. Dress-Up exhibit opens at the Pickering Museum Village. Located in the John E. Jack Anderson Gallery, it celebrates the life and legacy of the beloved child entertainer and performer. Enjoy never-before-seen content, family interviews, and iconic props from the show. It's fun and a meaningful experience for visitors of all ages. However you spend the weekend, there's always something happening in Pickering. Your weekend's best bets are right here at home.
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0: I'm Katie Dawson. I'm a singer-songwriter. I write and perform all my own music. You can find my music on all streaming services. But here's the thing with that. You don't actually own your music, and there's data tracking involved. Wouldn't it be nice to own something you love? 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Check out this record right here. It's glow-in-the-dark vinyl. Or how about this one? There's 24-karat gold leaf flake directly in the vinyl. This has never been done before on a vinyl record. Records should be fun, unique, and collectible. And the music on them should be great, too. Do you like rock and roll, folk, country, and rockabilly? Well, I've done all that and more, and I think you'll love it. Don't believe me? Just ask them.
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0: the Toronto Tempo were playing in Montreal tonight and broke the WNBA regular season attendance record. We're playing the Dallas Wings in front of nearly 21,000 people at the Bell Center. The Wings rallied in the second half and won the game 108-95. Marina Mabry led the Tempo with 34 points. They'll try and snap the four-game losing streak when they play the New York Liberty in Montreal on Sunday. And a program that looks to make hockey more accessible and inclusive for women is underway in Toronto. It was the opening day of the Women of Color Hockey Collective Summer Camp at the Ford Performance Center in Etobicoke. PWHL players hit the ice to give lessons to participants. The camp's for women and girls of color aged 8 and older, and it's designed to introduce them to the sport and help them strengthen their connection to the game in a fun, community-centered environment.
1: It represents the BIPOC community, and the fact that this is out there, we flew out here thinking this would be great, and my husband's like, you should do it. And my kids are like, you know what you say, trying is believing, and here I am, believing I can do it, and I'm not doing so bad.
2: I have three boys, they all play. We've been playing now, being a hockey family, I would say, for like 12 years. And I wanted to get a feel for what they go through. I think the skating, everything they learn is just so cool.
3: It's sort of surreal. It's weird to think that they might be looking up to me, because honestly, I feel like I'm young and I'm having a blast here. But I think it really is important to be present and to really interact with everyone. So I'm excited.
0: Well, the camp runs through Sunday. And two longtime golfers had a great day on the greens at Gold Country Club in Cambridge, hitting a hole in one on the same hole. CTV's Jeff Pickle tees up the remarkable achievement.
4: I stood up here and the pin was right in the center of the green, and I loved it.
5: For Trevor Fackrell and Sean Brown, their foursome was doing pretty well on Friday, June 26th.
6: So our group was running along pretty nicely that day, and we were ready to take it to the finish.
4: And we sure did.
6: Yes.
5: Teeing off on the 14th at Galt Country Club, a 165-yard par 3 on that day.
4: It was perfect 8-iron distance because it was slightly downwind and downhill. So I hit an 8-iron and flushed it, hit it pure, and it landed, took one hop, and went in the hole.
5: Fackrell, a 30-year pro at Burlington Golf and Country Club, just rolled in his sixth ever hole-in-one. But when Sean Brown stepped up a moment later...
4: Our ball marks were 9 inches apart, and his did exactly the same thing. Hit, did a little spin, and just rolled into the hole. It was incredible. And then we went.
6: And then it got a little fiery after that one. Old guy celebration.
4: Yeah. You don't have a lot of fat on your body, because I think I may have cracked your ribs.
5: A 1 in 17 million shot, 2 holes in 1 in the same group on the same hole.
7: Our balls would have landed, like they were within a foot of each other, and they probably landed,
4: 8 feet?
7: Maybe 8 feet short. It was one hop and then just sort of trickled in.
5: The chance to celebrate together and with their nearby competition, making the moment even sweeter.
6: And it was a great place, to be honest, to get a hole in one. You've got the people on 13, you've got us on 14T, 11th green, 15th tee. So it blew up in seconds. It didn't take long for the news to get around.
5: Despite a combined 70 years in golf, this was Fackrell and Brown's just second time playing together.
4: Sean and I have become closer because all the things we've been going through.
5: With a robust celebration taking place back at the clubhouse, the only casualty of the day was a planned retirement dinner.
6: I kind of rained on my wife's parade a little bit because that was her last day of work. She retired on that Friday, so we were going to celebrate some dinner, and I threw a little monkey wrench into the plans and jumped on her parade a little.
5: Jeff Pickle, CTV News, Cambridge.
0: Till she gets her hole-in-one. This is Toronto's breaking news, CB24. We'll have a look at Toronto's top stories next.

0: A tragic scene on the roads in Scarborough. A man and a woman struck and killed by a vehicle this afternoon while standing on the sidewalk. Good evening. Witnesses describe a chaotic scene. Police say a driver collided with another vehicle before hitting the two pedestrians and then a pole. CTV Sean Lethong joins us now live from the scene at Birchmount and Lawrence with the latest on the investigation. Sean, what more do we know?
1: Well, Zoraida, many of the residents around here were fearful after they learned that two people had been killed, that it may be a couple who lives in the neighborhood.
2: The aftermath of a deadly collision, a man and woman killed along Lawrence at Birchmount after police say a vehicle ran a red light.
3: Around 1:55, I guess, once I was out here, I was able to see everyone lining over there.
2: Sherwin Matthew lives in a condo just above the crash scene. He described the frantic moments immediately after.
3: There were around five officers, and two of them was giving CPR for the person lying over that small kind of a downhill.
2: Police got a call at 1:50 this afternoon for a crash. This video obtained by CTV News shows a chaotic scene with police arriving to help the victims. There's a power line down, and a Good Samaritan works quickly to pull a child from the damaged vehicle.
4: I just saw him like sprinting towards the vehicle and taking one of the individuals out. And I was like, thank goodness for this man, because everybody else, I think, just froze.
2: According to police, the vehicle ran a red light, crashing into another vehicle before hitting two people and then a traffic light. Sherwin Matthew says the driver had a hard time moving after the crash.
3: They were brought out of the car and they were right sitting over there. And they were unable to walk also.
5: Female driver remained on scene and was transported to hospital along with a female passenger and a female child. They all had non-life-threatening injuries.
2: Both the heavily damaged vehicles remained at the scene for hours while collision reconstruction investigated. According to police, the victims were a 64-year-old man and a 61-year-old woman. Neighbors say they believe they were a couple who lived nearby.
4: My interaction with them, they were lovely, very kind, they're always together.
6: It's very sad. It's very shocking, actually.
2: Some saying they're now fearful of the traffic in this area.
7: Scary, because even if we are pedestrian, it's not safety anymore. Even we are standing there waiting for the bus. I feel afraid to end. Accident always happen in this area.
3: Yes, my kids actually go through the pedestrian, run over that hill and come to this condo itself. So now we are kind of really scared to go out over there itself.
2: No word from police on any possible charges.
1: Police also said that a woman in her 50s who was behind the wheel of the other vehicle that was hit was sent to hospital with non-life-threatening injuries. Now, much of the area has opened up. You can see crews are working to repair the traffic light behind me. Reporting live, I'm Sean Lethong Zoraida. I'll send it back to you.
0: Thank you, Sean. A pedestrian is in hospital after being struck by a vehicle in Mississauga tonight. Peel Police and paramedics responded to Lakeshore Road in Here, Ontario at about 9:30 p.m. Paramedics say the person was taken to hospital in serious but stable condition. According to police, the driver remained on scene. A 62-year-old man is facing charges in a Scarborough apartment fire. Police called to the building near Victoria Park in Eglinton shortly before 2 early Thursday morning. Fire on the 9th floor forced a number of residents from their units. Two elderly women were taken to hospital with serious injuries. 62-year-old Herbert Ward has now been charged with arson and 3 counts of disobeying a court order. And police are searching for a suspect after an assault at the Eaton Centre. Investigators have released these images of the person they're trying to identify. Investigators say a female victim was randomly assaulted just before the noon hour on Saturday, June 13th. They are asking anyone who might recognize the suspect to contact them or Crime Stoppers. Toronto Police's hate crime unit is investigating after a pride flag was torched outside an East York elementary school. Students at R.H. McGregor Elementary assembled the flag with pieces of fabric on the school's fence to mark Pride Month in June. It was torched just days after classes let out for the summer. Parents, kids, and the community responded by attaching dozens of rainbow flags and messages of solidarity to the fence where the original project stood.
8: The destruction of the flag really felt angering. It was something that felt really sad. And it was something that felt really fearful. This is something that our kids created. There's been a lot of really difficult conversations in families and in households around our area about what this means and why it was done. But it's also been very difficult because there's a lot of fear around that. This is a representation and a symbol of the LGBTQ plus community. And to see something like that destroyed makes a suggestion of their safety in this area. So our response to that has really allowed us to be able to say, you're safe here.
0: And the mayor released a statement calling the incident unacceptable and thanking the police for their ongoing investigation. We'll have more news in a moment. Here's a live look right now. It's downtown Toronto skyline. It's still mild, 22 degrees under mostly cloudy skies. Lindsay Morrison has our first look at the forecast.
9: Well, Zoraida, we have made it to another weekend, and it is looking like a great one here in southern Ontario and specifically around the Golden Horseshoe. 19 degrees, the forecast low for tonight here in the city of Toronto. A clear sky, a light northerly breeze, and then tomorrow, wall-to-wall sunshine. Heat that's manageable. 27 degrees is going to feel more like 30. We will be a little hotter into the day on Sunday with an afternoon high of 29 degrees, feeling more like 32. And then a heat event is going to begin Monday of next week. So coming up, we'll give you an idea of just how hot it's expected to get and how long the stretch will last. But for now, Zoraida, back to you.
0: Thank you, Lindsay. The World Cup hosting duties have ended for the city, and the numbers are in, revealing how many people used public transit to get around. The data shows a significant increase for both the TTC and GO Transit. CTV's Mike Walker breaks down the numbers.
10: Transit was made the priority to get to and from Toronto Stadium and the Fan Festival on match days amid road closures and parking restrictions. So for people who rely on transit regularly, the World Cup was not what they expected.
11: I was kind of hoping for something more chaotic, but it was the total opposite, just nonstop, which is pretty good.
10: New data from the TTC shows a surge in ridership on each of the six match days, with more than 1.14 million trips in total on those routes serving the stadium and FanFest. That's a 42% increase from the same time last year.
12: It went pretty smoothly, actually.
10: Alexandra depended on the TTC to get to and from her bartending job at the stadium.
12: It was just more of the proficiency, like the service, the speed, the options that you had.
10: The biggest increase on those routes was the opening match of the tournament when Canada played against Bosnia and Herzegovina. The TTC reporting more than 202,000 trips, a 47% increase.
13: On the surface, quite literally, obviously, was putting more trains and buses.
10: Transit agency crediting years of planning plus rolling out several measures, including transit priority lanes on Bathurst and Dufferin.
13: And the other really huge piece was investing in some of the, in partnership with the city, of course, in prioritizing transit in so many ways, whether that meant a priority lane, changing signal timing, those types of changes so that the transit can get moving.
10: City data shows vehicle volumes dropped in the downtown as the World Cup got underway.
14: I think the TTC did amazing during FIFA, but it's because of the rapid TO bus lanes.
10: Transit advocates want to see the measures rolled out for the World Cup expanded.
14: We want to see more rapid TO lanes. We want to continue seeing the transit signal priority. And now we can also look into the provincial and federal funding for the state of good repair backlog that we've been seeing across the city.
13: We'll be sharing all those lessons learned with our board and further beyond that with the public. But it really reinforces that when, transit's funded, it has the focus it needs, when it's prioritized, it works well and people respond to it.
10: GO Transit and the UP Express also saw ridership increase on match days, with nearly 180,000 passengers in total, or 30,000 per match. Metrolink says the boost was 51% higher than the average Blue Jays World Series game last year. The TTC says a surge in ridership is in addition to regular daily service plus overlapping events across the city. The TTC says it will be releasing more data when the World Cup is over. Mike Walker, CTV News.
0: Coming up here on CTV News, stepping up to make an impact. Hundreds expected to walk this weekend to raise money for lupus research. Plus, one woman's remarkable journey next.
9: Lots going on in the city tomorrow, including salsa on St. Clair. It's going to be a great day with sunshine, That sun setting 1 minute before 9 p.m. If you're getting out of the city, heading to a cottage or a campground, the weekend forecast looks great as well. Stay with us. We will detail your 7-day forecast after this break.

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12: Twenty-two degrees right now. It's a bit more comfortable tonight than it has been in previous evenings. The humidex sitting at 26 this hour. Lots of sunshine on the way for the weekend and for the following week ahead. Here's Lindsay with all the details.
13: Well, I must say, Zoraida, nothing makes me happier than to be able to deliver a stellar weekend forecast in the month of July, filled with sunshine and seasonal warmth. I'm sure there's so many things going on, weddings happening, events too. As we make our way into next week, it is going to get a lot hotter. So start preparing now. Weather is brought to you by the Presler Law Firm Injury Lawyers. You don't pay unless they win. Today was a pretty nice day for getting out and about and enjoying the conditions as well. We saw some folks taking the ferry over to the Toronto Islands earlier today. Perhaps staying closer to the downtown core along the waterfront was more ideal for you. Or if you were out on the water today, you likely enjoyed a pleasant breeze, a mix of sun and cloud. It was dry in most parts of southern Ontario today. A couple of isolated showers and storm cells popping up. And as we make our way through the day tomorrow, it is looking like another great one to spend some time by the water or perhaps in the water. Beach conditions around the city of Toronto, it's all a green light. Depending on where you're going, you're not going to run into water troubles. So that's great news. Tonight, a clear sky, an overnight low of 19 degrees. It is nice to be back below that 20-degree threshold. 18 for the low tonight in Niagara Falls and 14 around Orillia, 12 for you in Bancroft. Tomorrow, daytime highs in the mid and upper 20s. Very pleasant, feeling close to 30 once you take the humidity into consideration. And it is looking mainly sunny just about everywhere. Sunday is going to be quite similar. No real sign of active weather, high pressure dominating instead. And generally speaking, that does mean a clear sky and calm conditions overall. I've simply set the forecast radar in motion here to show you that there isn't a whole lot to talk about. We're going to be dry, in fact, into Monday in most areas too. And that dry streak could continue for Tuesday, Wednesday, maybe even Thursday, although things could change by then. In addition to it being dry, it's going to be sunny, but it's also going to be hot. So let's talk about these temperatures. 32 degrees on Monday, 34 by Tuesday. That could end up being the hottest day of the week, likely to feel like 41. And then the heat continues right through to midweek, but perhaps toward the end of the week too. Slight chance of a shower into the day on Thursday. That's your look at the weather. Have a great weekend, everyone. Zoraida, back to you.
12: Thank you, Lindsay. We are following breaking news this hour. One person is dead after a shooting in North York. It happened just after 11 p.m. tonight near Jane Street and Shepherd Avenue. Police say one person was pronounced dead on scene. Two others were transported to hospital with serious injuries. So far, no details on suspects. Investigators remain on the scene. Anyone with information is asked to contact police. Toronto Public Health says nearly three dozen cases of a parasite that causes severe diarrhea have been reported here. Toronto Public Health says it knows of 35 cases since May, but there is no indication that Toronto is experiencing an unusual increase in cases. It also says no cases were reported prior to May. The parasite, called Cyclospora, is spread through fecal contamination of food or water, and symptoms typically begin within 2 to 14 days. It has sickened about 1,000 people in Michigan. Health officials recommend thoroughly washing fruit and produce to avoid potential illness. And Peel Public Health is warning of a potential measles exposure at Pearson Airport. Public Health says a person infected with measles was on two flights on July 7th. Flight BG305 from Bangladesh to Toronto via Rome and flight AC1986 from Toronto to Moncton. Travelers also could have been exposed in terminals 1 and 3 on the same day from 1:11 to 11:45 p.m. Peel Public Health is asking people who may have been exposed to monitor for symptoms. Next, to the official ribbon cutting marking the pedestrian pilot in the village on Church Street. While advocates are praising the project, we learned today it has run over budget. CTV's Beth McDonnell reports.
3: I like to draw people, so if I see someone standing, even for a minute, I'll sketch them out quickly and incorporate them into my drawing.
14: Painting pedestrian life, a group of urban sketchers gather on Church Street.
3: It's our first time out here. It's great. It feels very strange to walk in the middle of the street in Toronto.
14: This car-free zone opened mid-June as part of a nine-week city pilot. Stretching from Wellesley to Alexander, there are chairs to relax, shaded spots, patios, and lots of room to roam.
15: It makes meeting a little easier and cruising a little easier, and everybody is respectful.
16: It's like being in Europe. It's fantastic.
14: Today, the area city councillor joined the ribbon-cutting ceremony for the project, which is also receiving some mixed feedback. Initially pegged at $150,000, costs have ballooned to $500,000, large in part due to safety barriers, policing on weekends, and 24/7 security.
17: That has increased our costs, but that's something that I'm hoping that will inform our decision going forward as to whether we need this much security or not.
18: We want to make sure that when people get here, they're safe, and that this is the place to come and shop, eat, drink, party, and be safe, and meet your friends.
14: While some are complaining people who used to drive here to shop can't find parking, others say businesses are seeing a boost.
19: We can be happier with the results that we're seeing. Just the fact that the street has been closed, we've been seeing a lot more tourists, a lot more traffic.
20: Yeah, I think it looks Church Street.
14: A pedestrian pilot many on Church say has been long overdue.
20: Should have been done many, many years ago, and especially in the summer, I think there is no better use of this area than having all this beautiful seating and patios and just people enjoying the city.
14: If you haven't been down to experience Church Street like this, there are still 6 weeks to go. The pilot project runs until August 21st. Beth McDonnell, CTV News.
12: New figures show barely one in four kids on Ontario's autism wait list get funding, a number that hasn't budged for years. As CTV's John Woodward reports, the program is administered by a private company, and parents are pushing to free up resources by scaling back what they're calling a make-work project.
21: 8-year-old Emma Wheel is an energetic and playful kid.
22: Look it!
21: Emma has cystic fibrosis and autism. Her mom, Danielle, says Emma has just been moved from a wait list to receive annual funding for care. Great news, but her other two sisters also have autism, and they're still waiting.
23: It's exhausting, it's frustrating, and it just seems like it's barrier after barrier being put up.
21: Her family mirrors the situation province-wide. According to provincial quarterly reports, fewer than one in four kids on that wait list get funding, a number that's trended worse than last year, despite a funding increase of around $186 million.
24: It always stays around 23%. So we're assuming that that increase in funding mostly goes to administration.
21: The waitlist is managed by a private company, Acerta, which the data says fell well short of its targets by thousands of kids. Acerta's headquarters were recently targeted by striking members of public sector union OPSU. Their report says the company's payments from Ontario tripled to more than $670 million in 2024.
25: So the question that we have for this government is, are you renewing that contract?
0: contract? Or are you actually going to take that money and reinvest it in the front lines directly where it belongs?
1: One specific example of potential waste that parents are highlighting are lengthy meetings to determine care needs of a child that happen every year for every child. A briefing note to the ministry from 2023 says these meetings are longer than initially planned and can take up to 4 to 5 hours, a commitment that would require dozens of staff over the more than 20,000 kids in care.
24: So we've been asking for them to pull back and not have this as an annual process, thereby opening up more determination of needs slot for children to come off the wait list.
1: ACERTA stands by its program, saying we provide specialized expertise in modern technology that helps distribute public funds for critical social services to those who need them most as quickly and efficiently as possible. The government says it's reduced the length of these interviews, adding we continue to explore a range of initiatives aimed at streamlining processes for families enrolled in OAP core clinical services, reducing burden and improving the overall family experience.
23: We need to seriously re-examine why we're having to wait this long.
1: Wheel says she hopes the issues are solved to get her other kids funding more quickly, and so she won't face three times as many meetings. John Woodward, CTV News.
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12: The Toronto Tempo were playing in Montreal tonight and broke the WNBA regular season attendance record.
33: Underneath, Schneider blocked by Courier. Harrison checks, shoots.
12: The Tempo facing off against the Dallas Wings in front of nearly 21,000 people at the Bell Centre. The Wings rallied in the second half and won the game 108-95. Marina Mabry led the Tempo with 34 points. They'll try to snap this 4-game losing streak when they play the New York Liberty in Montreal on Sunday. Now to an incredible opportunity for girls and women of color to get into the game of hockey. Some of the world's best female hockey players taking time out to empower and inspire. CTV's Jessica Smith was ringside today.
34: Creating a space in sports to feel seen and represented.
35: You see the girls come in just full of joy, knowing that they can fully be themselves as BIPOC women in hockey, and they see the representation.
34: This weekend, the PWHL is hosting the Women of Color Hockey Collective Summer Camp at the Ford Center in Etobicoke, giving athletes of all ages and skill levels the chance to hit the ice.
36: It's honestly been a dream of mine to get on the ice and try it, so I'm like more than excited today.
37: It feels good because usually we won't really see girls of color around, so I love being at the camp. It makes me feel welcome.
34: The 3-day camp is free and gives participants the opportunity to rub elbows with the pros, like Sophie Jakes and recent draft pick Jade Aginla.
38: I think the main goal is just for everyone to have fun and really know that they belong in hockey. I think that sometimes you might look around and be the only person that looks like you in the room or on the ice, and I think just for them getting to see other people and be here on this ice, I think is a great experience.
35: It's
0: it's almost a cliche, but you can't say it enough that representation is so important. And to get to know people and to have actual relationships with it. You see girls that are running up to Sophie and Saroya to hug them. They know them from all the PWHL events, so I think it's really cool.
34: For participants, whether the dream is to go pro or just to get back to the sport they love, the camp provides a space to grow.
3: I played hockey for 1 year when I was 6 years old on an all-boys team, and there was no opportunity to be able to play on a girls' team at that time. So being able to have the opportunity to come back to the sport and give it a shot and also show people that, yeah, you're never too old.
34: This weekend includes opportunities to not only sharpen your skills, but share stories and a love of the game.
12: For more information on the Women of Color Hockey Collective outside of this weekend, you can follow them on their social media channels for information about training opportunities and meetups. 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
1: Oh, yeah. Like up to 90 new prizes of $100,000 on every draw.
0: Yeah, right. And aliens exist.
2: Believe it.
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5: Lupus is called the great imitator because of its wide-ranging symptoms. But supporters will be out in full force this weekend in Toronto for an annual fundraising walk. Our health reporter, Pauline Chan, has more.
6: The year before, basketball was not fun anymore. So I went from point guard to bench warmer.
7: Andrea Ohingwan had been an athletic child, but in 1989, she was diagnosed with lupus, an autoimmune disorder sometimes known as the disease of a thousand faces because it has such a range of potential symptoms.
6: When the immune system attacks itself, maybe it's manifested in your kidneys. So it can be labeled as a kidney disease, or if it happens to be in your heart, can create inflammation around your heart, and that could be seen as cardiac disease.
8: Lupus is typically affecting women more than men, and particularly women during their reproductive years. And it disproportionately affects women from certain racial and ethnic groups.
7: 90% of patients are women, although men and children can also be affected. And Black, Latino, and Chinese groups are disproportionately

0: patients.
1: The Lupus Walk in Toronto is scheduled for tomorrow, but there are more walks scheduled across the province for the rest of the summer. Pauline Chan, CTV News.
2: And that is our report for this evening. 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For Lindsay Morrison and all of us here at CTV News, have a good night. I'm Zoraida Allman. We'll see you tomorrow.

0: A man and a woman are dead after being struck by a vehicle which allegedly ran a red light this afternoon in Scarborough. We'll have the latest details from the scene in moments. And multiple charges have now been laid following a fire at a Toronto seniors building that injured two women. The latest on that investigation coming up. Toronto Public Health says nearly three dozen cases of a parasite that causes severe diarrhea have been reported in the city. We'll have tips on how to protect yourself just ahead. And this is Toronto's breaking news, CP24. I'm Liz West, and we're learning more details tonight about a collision this afternoon in Scarborough, which left two people dead, the driver allegedly running a red light. And now we're going to go to CP24's Sija Nelson, who is at the scene at Birchmount and Lawrence with details. Sija?
1: Liz, we're learning a 64-year-old man and 61-year-old woman were killed when they were standing on the sidewalk just behind me here after they were hit by a car who was running a red light. Police say this happened around 1:50 this afternoon, that a 79-year-old woman driving a purple Toyota allegedly ran the red light along Lawrence, passing through Birchmount, and then that's when she allegedly hit this gray Mitsubishi that was going southbound on Birchmount. You see that car with significant front end damage, the purple Toyota there. That car then went on the sidewalk, hitting those two pedestrians and then hitting a light pole that was knocked over. Those two people, the 64-year-old man, 61-year-old woman, have since died at the scene. Police tonight are still investigating. They say that the woman in the Toyota did stay on scene. A total of four people were taken to the hospital, including a child. Those were the people inside those two vehicles. Police did give an update on their condition earlier today. Take a listen.
2: The female driver remained on scene and was transported to hospital along with a female passenger and a female child. They all had non-life-threatening injuries. The driver of the second vehicle that was also involved in the collision remained on scene, and the driver of that vehicle was also transported to hospital with non-life-threatening injuries.
1: And this collision took place just before 2 o'clock, so there would have been a ton of witnesses, considering this is a very busy intersection here in Scarborough. There are lots of businesses with security camera out front. There are multiple bus stops with bus routes, so lots of people would have been waiting at the bus stop during this time. Police have been canvassing those businesses, asking for anyone with video to come forward. Police haven't identified the victims because they are still notifying the next of kin and their loved ones. Neighbors also tell us they saw a civilian jump into the scene to try and save some of the people involved in the collision. Here's how they described it.
3: I don't know. He could have been like in a car because it was a car stopped. I just saw him like sprinting towards the vehicle and taking one of the individuals out. And I was like, thank goodness for this man, because everybody else, I think, just froze. You know, you either freeze or you act, right? So, and it was nice to see that we had a community member that really just went right in and did what needed to be done while we waited for police to come.
1: Police tonight can't say if that 79-year-old woman will be facing any charges. It's still early on in their investigation. The roads here were closed in both directions for most of rush hour today. It has since reopened. But Liz, this investigation is still very much active, with now two people killed this afternoon. Back to you.
0: Okay, thank you for that. Sija Nelson live on location. And a pedestrian's in hospital after being struck by a vehicle in Mississauga tonight. Peel Police and paramedics responded to Lakeshore Road in Huron, Ontario around 9:30. Police say the pedestrian was struck while crossing the road.

0: Paramedics tell CP24 the person was taken to hospital in serious but stable condition. According to police, the driver did remain on scene. And the Toronto Police Hate Crime Unit investigating after a pride flag outside an East York school was set on fire. Students at R.H. McGregor Elementary assembled the flag with pieces of fabric on the school's fence to mark Pride Month back in June. It was destroyed just days after classes were let out for the summer. So parents, kids, and other residents in the community responded to the apparent act of vandalism by attaching dozens of rainbow flags and messages of solidarity to the fence where the original project stood.
1: There was a lot of pride that went into the creation of it. A lot of the kids were really happy about it, really wanted to show their parents the piece that they had tied as they walked by. And it was really difficult. On Sunday, it was burned down and completely destroyed. What's come from that is kind of a really nice ad hoc kind of community-based idea around how we can continue to show allyship and how we can continue to show representation.
0: The school's principal says plans are being made to replace the flag, saying it represents the values of inclusion and belonging. Members of the school community are also pushing for a more permanent replacement. They are petitioning the city and the provincial government to install a rainbow crosswalk in the area. Mayor Olivia Chow's office released a statement that reads in part, "This is an unacceptable act. Mayor Olivia Chow stands with the students, families, educators, and community members who've been impacted by this incident. The mayor thanks Toronto Police Service for its ongoing investigation and recognizes the importance of ensuring that incidents motivated by hate are taken seriously." And police have charged a 62-year-old man with arson following yesterday's fire in a Toronto seniors housing building. Police allege that the fire on the ninth floor of the building on Victoria Park, south of Eglinton, was intentionally set just before 2 a.m. Two elderly women were injured but are expected to survive. Now, fire officials said that residents on the ninth floor will be out of their homes for at least a week while the damage is repaired. Herbert Ward of No Fixed Address has been charged with arson and three counts of disobeying a court order. Meanwhile, police searching for a suspect after an alleged assault at the Eaton Center. Investigators have released these images. This is the person that they're trying to identify. Police say a female victim was assaulted without provocation just before noon on Saturday, June 13th. Her injuries are non-life-threatening. Police are asking anyone who recognizes the suspect to please contact them or Crime Stoppers. And Toronto Public Health says nearly three dozen cases of a parasite that causes severe diarrhea have been reported here. TPH says it knows of 35 cases since May, but there's no indication that Toronto is experiencing an unusual increase in cases. It also says no cases were reported prior to May. The parasite, called Cyclospora, is spread through fecal contamination of food or water. Symptoms typically begin within 2 to 14 days, and it's sickened about 1,000 people in Michigan. TPH recommends thoroughly washing fruit and produce to avoid potential illness. Meanwhile, Peel Public Health warning of a potential measles exposure at Pearson Airport. Public Health says a person infected with measles was on two flights on July 7th, flight BG305 from Bangladesh to Toronto via Rome and flight AC1986 from Toronto to Moncton. Travelers also could have been exposed in terminals 1 and 3 on the same day from 1:11 p.m. to 1:45 p.m. Peel Public Health asking people who may have been exposed to please monitor for symptoms. This is Toronto's breaking news. CP24, new data from the TTC and Metrolink showing how much busier Toronto's transit system was during the World Cup games the city hosted. We'll break down those numbers for you coming up.
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0: The World Cup hosting duties have ended for the city, and now the numbers are in on how many people use public transit to get around. CTV's Mike Walker reports the data shows a significant increase for both TTC and GO Transit.
8: Transit was made the priority to get to and from Toronto Stadium and the Fan Festival on match days amid road closures and parking restrictions. So for people who rely on transit regularly, the World Cup was not what they expected.
9: I was kind of hoping for something more chaotic, but it was the total opposite. Just nonstop, which is pretty good.
8: New data from the TTC shows a surge in ridership on each of the six match days, with more than 1.14 million trips in total on those routes serving the stadium and Fan Fest. That's a 42% increase from the same time last year.
10: It went pretty smoothly, actually.
8: Alexandra depended on the TTC to get to and from her bartending job at the stadium.
10: It was just more of the proficiency, like the service, the speed, the options that you had.
8: The biggest increase on those routes was the opening match of the tournament when Canada played against Bosnia and Herzegovina. The TTC reporting more than 202,000 trips, a 47% increase.
11: On the surface, quite literally, obviously, was putting more trains and buses.
8: Transit agency crediting years of planning plus rolling out several measures, including transit priority lanes on Bathurst and Dufferin.
11: And the other really huge piece was investing in some of the, in partnership with the city, of course, in prioritizing transit in so many ways, whether that meant a priority lane, changing signal timing, those types of changes so that the transit can get moving.
8: City data shows vehicle volumes dropped in the downtown as the World Cup got underway.
10: I think the TTC did amazing during FIFA, but it's because of the rapid TO bus lanes.
8: Transit advocates want to see the measures rolled out for the World Cup expanded.
10: We want to see more rapid TO lanes. We want to continue seeing the transit signal priority. And now we can also look into the provincial and federal funding for the state of good repair backlog that we've been seeing across the city.
11: We'll be sharing all those lessons learned with our board and further beyond that with the public. But it really reinforces that when, transit's funded, it has the focus it needs, when it's prioritized, it works well and people respond to it.
8: GO Transit and the Up Express also saw ridership increase on match days, with nearly 180,000 passengers in total, or 30,000 per match. Metrolink says the boost was 51% higher than the average Blue Jays World Series game last year. The TTC says the surge in ridership is in addition to regular daily service plus overlapping events across the city. The TTC says it will be releasing more data when the World Cup is over. Mike Walker, CTV News.
0: This is Toronto's breaking news, CP24. Those looking for something to do this weekend will have plenty of options to choose from. Coming up, we'll break down the events in the city.
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0: Toronto Public Health says nearly three dozen cases of a parasite that causes severe diarrhea have been reported here. We'll have tips on how to protect yourself just ahead. New data from the TTC and Metrolinx is showing how much busier Toronto's transit system was during the World Cup games the city hosted. Made in Montreal tonight as the Toronto Tempo played in front of nearly 21,000 people at the Bell Centre. We'll have highlights from the game straight ahead. Stay with CP24 for more on these stories. For further details, head to our website, cp24.com, and the CP24 app. And the pedestrian pilot project on Church Street has been running since mid-June, but the initiative was celebrated with a ribbon-cutting ceremony this morning. And CTV's Beth McDonnell reports on the early feedback for the initiative.
1: I like to draw people, so if I see someone standing, even for a minute, I'll sketch them out quickly and incorporate them into my drawings.
2: Painting pedestrian life, a group of urban sketchers gather on Church Street.
1: It's our first time out here. It's great. It feels very strange to walk in the middle of the street in Toronto.
2: This car-free zone opened mid-June as part of a nine-week city pilot. Stretching from Wellesley to Alexander, there are chairs to relax, shaded spots, patios, and lots of room to roam.
3: It makes meeting a little easier and cruising a little easier, and everybody is respectful.
4: It's like being in Europe. It's fantastic.
5: Great! Woo!
2: Today, the area city councillor joined the ribbon-cutting ceremony for the project, which is also receiving some mixed feedback. Initially pegged at $150,000, costs have ballooned to $500,000, large in part due to safety barriers, policing on weekends, and 24/7 security.
6: That has increased our costs, but that's something that I'm hoping that will inform our decision going forward as to whether we need this much security or not.
7: We want to make sure that when people get here, they're safe. And that this is the place to come and shop, eat, drink, party, and be safe, and meet your friends.
2: While some are complaining people who used to drive here to shop can't find parking, others say businesses are seeing a boost.
8: We can be happier with the results that we're seeing. Just the fact that the street has been closed, we've been seeing a lot more tourists, a lot more traffic.
9: Yeah, I think it looks Church Street.
2: A pedestrian pilot many on Church say has been long overdue.
9: Should have been done many, many years ago, and especially in the summer, I think there is no better use of this area than having all this beautiful seating and patios and just people enjoying the city.
2: If you haven't been down to experience Church Street like this, there are still 6 weeks to go. The pilot project runs until August 21st. Beth McDonnell, CTV News.
0: And salsa on St. Clair back for a 22nd year is the annual celebration of Latin culture, food, and music. It sets up shop on St. Clair Avenue West between Winona Drive and Christie Street in Midtown. And it runs tomorrow and Sunday, starting both days at 11 in the morning. Some of the organizers and participants stopped by CP24 Breakfast today.
10: That was amazing as well. You know, we're trying to grow the salsa experience to different parts of the country. Blue Mountain was such a success. St. Clair is going to be such a success, as we know. You know, this year we're also inviting Juno-nominated Andy Rubal, which is the first Latin category in its history. So every year we're expanding, we're growing, we're getting better artists, bigger events, and this year is no different.
0: The 24th annual Festival of South Asia is being held in the Girard India Bazaar this weekend. There will be entertainment along with food, drinks, and shopping. The festival runs tomorrow and Sunday. Girard Street will be closed starting at 5 a.m. between Coxwell and Glenside Avenues. And the Toronto Outdoor Art Fair takes over Nathan Phillips Square this weekend. The free event features more than 400 Canadian artists. It runs from 10 to 7 tomorrow and 10 to 5 on Sunday. And this is Toronto's breaking news, CP24. We'll take a look at Toronto's top stories next.
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0: Hi, folks. It's Mayor Kevin Ash from the City of Pickering with your weekend best bets. This Saturday, July 11th, the Ernie Coons is Mr. Dress-Up exhibit opens at the Pickering Museum Village. Located in the John E. Jack Anderson Gallery, it celebrates the life and legacy of the beloved child entertainer and performer. Enjoy never-before-seen content, family interviews, and iconic props from the show. It's fun and a meaningful experience for visitors of all ages. However you spend the weekend, there's always something happening in Pickering. Your weekend's best bets are right here at home.
1: Hi, I'm Sean Collier, Mayor of the Town of Ajax. I encourage everyone to join us for Kids in the Square. 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See you there.

0: am Katie Dawson. I'm a singer-songwriter. I write and perform all my own music. You can find my music on all streaming services. But here's the thing with that. You don't actually own your music, and there's data tracking involved. Wouldn't it be nice to own something you love? 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Check out this record right here. It's glow-in-the-dark vinyl. Or how about this one? There's 24-karat gold leaf flake directly in the vinyl. This has never been done before on a vinyl record. Records should be fun, unique, and collectible. And the music on them should be great, too. Do you like rock and roll, folk, country, and rockabilly? Well, I've done all that and more, and I think you'll love it. Don't believe me? Just ask them.
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0: The Toronto Tempo were playing in Montreal tonight and broke the WNBA regular season attendance record. Tempo were playing the Dallas Wings in front of nearly 21,000 people at the Bell Center. The Wings rallied in the second half and won the game 108-95. Marina Mabry led the Tempo with 34 points. They'll try and snap the four-game losing streak when they play the New York Liberty in Montreal on Sunday. And a program that looks to make hockey more accessible and inclusive for women is underway in Toronto. It was the opening day of the Women of Color Hockey Collective Summer Camp at the Ford Performance Center in Etobicoke. PWHL players hit the ice to give lessons to participants. The camp's for women and girls of color aged 8 and older, and it's designed to introduce them to the sport and help them strengthen their connection to the game in a fun, community-centered environment.
1: Oh, it represents a BIPOC community, and the fact that this is out there, we flew out here thinking this would be great, and my husband was like, you should do it. And my kids are like, you know what you say, trying is believing, and here I am, believing I can do it, and I'm not doing so bad.
2: I have three boys, they all play. We've been playing now, being a hockey family, I would say, for like 12 years. And I wanted to get a feel for what they go through. I think the skating, everything they learn is just so cool.
3: It's sort of surreal. It's weird to think that they might be looking up to me, because honestly, I feel like I'm young and I'm having a blast here. But I think it really is important to be present and to really interact with everyone. So I'm excited.
0: Well, the camp runs through Sunday. And two longtime golfers had a great day on the greens at Gold Country Club in Cambridge, hitting a hole in one on the same hole. CTV's Jeff Pickle tees up the remarkable achievement.
4: I stood up here and the pin was right in the center of the green, and I loved it.
5: For Trevor Fackrell and Sean Brown, their foursome was doing pretty well on Friday, June 26.
6: So our group was running along pretty nicely that day, and we were ready to take it to the finish.
4: And we sure did.
6: Yes.
5: Teeing off on the 14th at Galt Country Club, a 165-yard par 3 on that day.
4: It was perfect 8-iron distance because it was slightly downwind and downhill. So I hit an 8-iron and flushed it, hit it pure, and it landed, took one hop, and went in the hole.
5: Fackrell, a 30-year pro at Burlington Golf and Country Club, just rolled in his sixth ever hole in one. But when Sean Brown stepped up a moment later...
4: Our ball marks were 9 inches apart, and his did exactly the same thing. Hit, did a little spin, and just rolled into the hole. It was incredible. And then we went.
6: And then it got we went a little, ballistic. It got a little fiery after that one. Old guy celebration.
4: Yeah. You don't have a lot of fat on your body, because I think I may have cracked your ribs.
5: A 1 in 17 million shot, two holes in one in the same group on the same hole.
7: Our balls would have landed like they were within a foot of each other, and they probably landed,
4: 8 feet?
7: Maybe 8 feet short. It was one hop and then just sort of trickled in.
5: The chance to celebrate together and with their nearby competition, making the moment even sweeter.
6: And it was a great place, to be honest, to get a hole in one. You've got the people on 13, you've got us on 14T, 11th green, 15th tee, so it blew up in seconds. Yeah. It didn't take long for the news to get around.
5: Despite a combined 70 years in golf, this was Fackrell and Brown's just second time playing together.
4: Sean and I have become closer because of all the things we've been going through.
5: With a robust celebration taking place back at the clubhouse, the only casualty of the day was a planned retirement dinner.
6: I kind of rained on my wife's parade a little bit because that was her last day of work. She retired on that Friday, so we were going to celebrate some dinner, and I threw a little monkey wrench into the plans and jumped on her parade a little.
5: Jeff Pickle, CTV News, Cambridge.
0: Till she gets her hole-in-one. This is Toronto's breaking news, CB24. We'll have a look at Toronto's top stories next.

0: A tragic scene on the roads in Scarborough. A man and a woman struck and killed by a vehicle this afternoon while standing on the sidewalk. Good evening. Witnesses describe a chaotic scene. Police say a driver collided with another vehicle before hitting the two pedestrians and then a pole. CTV Sean Lethong joins us now live from the scene at Birchmount and Lawrence with the latest on the investigation. Sean, what more do we know?
1: Well, Zarada, many of the residents around here were fearful after they learned that two people had been killed, that it may be a couple who lives in the neighborhood.
2: The aftermath of a deadly collision, a man and woman killed along Lawrence at Birchmount after police say a vehicle ran a red light.
3: Around 1:55, I guess, once I was out here, I was able to see everyone lining over there.
2: Sherwin Matthew lives in a condo just above the crash scene. He described the frantic moments immediately after.
3: There were five officers, and two of them was giving CPR for the person lying over that small kind of a downhill.
2: Police got a call at 1:50 this afternoon for a crash. This video obtained by CTV News shows a chaotic scene with the police arriving to help the victims. There's a power line down, and a Good Samaritan works quickly to pull a child from the damaged vehicle.
4: I just saw him like sprinting towards the vehicle and taking one of the individuals out. And I was like, thank goodness for this man, because everybody else, I think, just froze.
2: According to police, the vehicle ran a red light, crashing into another vehicle before hitting two people and then a traffic light. Sherwin Matthews says the driver had a hard time moving after the crash.
3: They were brought out of the car and they were right sitting over there. And they were unable to walk also.
5: Female driver remained on scene and was transported to hospital along with a female passenger and a female child. They all had non-life-threatening injuries.
2: Both the heavily damaged vehicles remained at the scene for hours while collision reconstruction investigated. According to police, the victims were a 64-year-old man and a 61-year-old woman. Neighbors say they believe they were a couple who lived nearby.
4: My interaction with them, they were lovely, very kind, they're always together.
6: It's very sad. It's very shocking, actually.
2: Some saying they're now fearful of the traffic in this area.
7: Scary, because even if we are pedestrian, it's not safety anymore. Even we are standing there waiting for the bus. I feel afraid to end. Accident always happen in this area.
3: Yes, my kids actually go through the pedestrian, run over that hill and come to this condo itself. So now we are kind of really scared to go out over there itself.
2: No word from police on any possible charges.
1: Police also said that a woman in her 50s who was behind the wheel of the other vehicle that was hit was sent to hospital with non-life-threatening injuries. Now, much of the area has opened up. You can see crews are working to repair the traffic light behind me. Reporting live, I'm Sean Lethong Zarada. I'll send it back to you.
0: Thank you, Sean. A pedestrian is in hospital after being struck by a vehicle in Mississauga tonight. Peel Police and paramedics responded to Lakeshore Road in Hure, Ontario at about 9:30 p.m. Paramedics say the person was taken to hospital in serious but stable condition. According to police, the driver remained on scene. A 62-year-old man is facing charges in a Scarborough apartment fire. Police called to the building near Victoria Park in Eglinton shortly before 2 early Thursday morning. Fire on the 9th floor forced a number of residents from their units. Two elderly women were taken to hospital with serious injuries. 62-year-old Herbert Ward has now been charged with arson and 3 counts of disobeying a court order. And police are searching for a suspect after an assault at the Eaton Center. Investigators have released these images of the person they're trying to identify. Investigators say a female victim was randomly assaulted just before the noon hour on Saturday, June 13th. They are asking anyone who might recognize the suspect to contact them or Crime Stoppers. Toronto Police's hate crime unit is investigating after a pride flag was torched outside an East York elementary school. Students at R.H. McGregor Elementary assembled the flag with pieces of fabric on the school's fence to mark Pride Month in June. It was torched just days after classes let out for the summer. Parents, kids, and the community responded by attaching dozens of rainbow flags and messages of solidarity to the fence where the original project stood.
8: The destruction of the flag really felt angering. It was something that felt really sad, and it was something that felt really fearful. This is something that our kids created. There's been a lot of really difficult conversations in families and in households around our area about what this means and why it was done. But it's also been very difficult because there's a lot of fear around that. This is a representation and a symbol of the LGBTQ plus community. And to see something like that destroyed makes a suggestion of their safety in this area. So our response to that has really allowed us to be able to say, you're safe here.
0: And the mayor released a statement calling the incident unacceptable and thanking the police for their ongoing investigation. We'll have more news in a moment. Here's a live look right now. It's downtown Toronto skyline. It's still mild, 22 degrees under mostly cloudy skies. Lindsay Morrison has our first look at the forecast.
9: Well, Zoraida, we have made it to another weekend, and it is looking like a great one here in southern Ontario and specifically around the Golden Horseshoe. 19 degrees, the forecast low for tonight here in the city of Toronto. A clear sky, a light northerly breeze, and then tomorrow, wall-to-wall sunshine. Heat that's manageable. 27 degrees is going to feel more like 30. We will be a little hotter into the day on Sunday with an afternoon high of 29 degrees, feeling more like 32. And then a heat event is going to begin Monday of next week. So coming up, we'll give you an idea of just how hot it's expected to get and how long the stretch will last. But for now, Zoraida, back to you.
0: Thank you, Lindsay. The World Cup hosting duties have ended for the city, and the numbers are in, revealing how many people used public transit to get around. The data shows a significant increase for both the TTC and GO Transit. CTV's Mike Walker breaks down the numbers.
10: Transit was made the priority to get to and from Toronto Stadium and the Fan Festival on match days amid road closures and parking restrictions. So for people who rely on transit regularly, the World Cup was not what they expected.
11: I was kind of hoping for something more chaotic, but it was the total opposite, just nonstop, which is pretty good.
10: New data from the TTC shows a surge in ridership on each of the six match days, with more than 1.14 million trips in total on those routes serving the stadium and FanFest. That's a 42% increase from the same time last year.
12: It went pretty smoothly, actually.
10: Alexandra depended on the TTC to get to and from her bartending job at the stadium.
12: It was just more of the proficiency, like the service, the speed, the options that you had.
10: The biggest increase on those routes was the opening match of the tournament when Canada played against Bosnia and Herzegovina. The TTC reporting more than 202,000 trips, a 47% increase.
13: On the surface, quite literally, obviously, was putting more trains and buses.
10: Transit agency crediting years of planning plus rolling out several measures, including transit priority lanes on Bathurst and Dufferin.
13: And the other really huge piece was investing in some of the, in partnership with the city, of course, in prioritizing transit in so many ways, whether that meant a priority lane, changing signal timing, those types of changes so that the transit can get moving.
10: City data shows vehicle volumes dropped in the downtown as the World Cup got underway.
14: I think the TTC did amazing during FIFA, but it's because of the rapid TO bus lanes.
10: Transit advocates want to see the measures rolled out for the World Cup expanded.
14: We want to see more rapid TO lanes. We want to continue seeing the transit signal priority. And now we can also look into the provincial and federal funding for the state of good repair backlog that we've been seeing across the city.
13: We'll be sharing all those lessons learned with our board and further beyond that with the public. But it really reinforces that when, transit's funded, it has the focus it needs, when it's prioritized, it works well and people respond to it.
10: GO Transit and the UP Express also saw ridership increase on match days, with nearly 180,000 passengers in total, or 30,000 per match. Metrolink says the boost was 51% higher than the average Blue Jays World Series game last year. The TTC says a surge in ridership is in addition to regular daily service plus overlapping events across the city. The TTC says it will be releasing more data when the World Cup is over. Mike Walker, CTV News.
0: Coming up here on CTV News, stepping up to make an impact. Hundreds expected to walk this weekend to raise money for lupus research. Plus, one woman's remarkable journey next.
9: Lots going on in the city tomorrow, including salsa on St. Clair. It's going to be a great day with sunshine. That sun setting 1 minute before 9 p.m. If you're getting out of the city, heading to a cottage or a campground, the weekend forecast looks great as well. Stay with us. We will detail your 7-day forecast after this break.

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4: 22 degrees right now. It's a bit more comfortable tonight than it has been in previous evenings. The humidex sitting at 26 this hour. Lots of sunshine on the way for the weekend and for the following week ahead. Here's Lindsay with all the details.
5: Well, I must say, Zoraida, nothing makes me happier than to be able to deliver a stellar weekend forecast in the month of July, filled with sunshine and seasonal warmth. I'm sure there's so many things going on, weddings happening, events too. As we make our way into next week, it is going to get a lot hotter. So start preparing now. 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You don't pay unless they win. Today was a pretty nice day for getting out and about and enjoying the conditions as well. We saw some folks taking the ferry over to the Toronto Islands earlier today. Perhaps staying closer to the downtown core along the waterfront was more ideal for you. Or if you were out on the water today, you likely enjoyed a pleasant breeze, a mix of sun and cloud. It was dry in most parts of southern Ontario today. A couple of isolated showers and storm cells popping up. And as we make our way through the day tomorrow, it is looking like another great one to spend some time by the water or perhaps in the water. Beach conditions around the city of Toronto, it's all a green light. Depending on where you're going, you're not going to run into water troubles. So that's great news. Tonight, a clear sky, an overnight low of 19 degrees. It is nice to be back below that 20-degree threshold. 18 for the low tonight in Niagara Falls and 14 around Orillia, 12 for you in Bancroft. Tomorrow, daytime highs in the mid and upper 20s. Very pleasant, feeling close to 30 once you take the humidity into consideration. And it is looking mainly sunny just about everywhere. Sunday is going to be quite similar. No real sign of active weather, high pressure dominating instead. And generally speaking, that does mean a clear sky and calm conditions overall. I've simply set the forecast radar in motion here to show you that there isn't a whole lot to talk about. We're going to be dry, in fact, into Monday in most areas too. And that dry streak could continue for Tuesday, Wednesday, maybe even Thursday, although things could change by then. In addition to it being dry, it's going to be sunny, but it's also going to be hot. So let's talk about these temperatures. 32 degrees on Monday, 34 by Tuesday. That could end up being the hottest day of the week, likely to feel like 41. And then the heat continues right through to midweek, but perhaps toward the end of the week too. Slight chance of a shower into the day on Thursday. That's your look at the weather. Have a great weekend, everyone. Zoraida, back to you.
4: Thank you, Lindsay. We are following breaking news this hour. One person is dead after a shooting in North York. It happened just after 11 p.m. tonight near Jane Street and Shepherd Avenue. Police say one person was pronounced dead on scene. Two others were transported to hospital with serious injuries. So far, no details on suspects. Investigators remain on the scene. Anyone with information is asked to contact police. Toronto Public Health says nearly three dozen cases of a parasite that causes severe diarrhea have been reported here. Toronto Public Health says it knows of 35 cases since May, but there is no indication that Toronto is experiencing an unusual increase in cases. It also says no cases were reported prior to May. The parasite, called Cyclospora, is spread through fecal contamination of food or water, and symptoms typically begin within 2 to 14 days. It has sickened about 1,000 people in Michigan. Health officials recommend thoroughly washing fruit and produce to avoid potential illness. And Peel Public Health is warning of a potential measles exposure at Pearson Airport. Public Health says a person infected with measles was on two flights on July 7th. Flight BG305 from Bangladesh to Toronto via Rome and flight AC1986 from Toronto to Moncton. Travelers also could have been exposed in terminals 1 and 3 on the same day from 1:11 to 11:45 p.m. Peel Public Health is asking people who may have been exposed to monitor for symptoms. Next, to the official ribbon cutting marking the pedestrian pilot in the village on Church Street. While advocates are praising the project, we learned today it has run over budget. CTV's Beth McDonnell reports.
6: I like to draw people, so if I see someone standing, even for a minute, I'll sketch them out quickly and incorporate them into my drawings.
7: Painting pedestrian life, a group of urban sketchers gather on Church Street.
6: It's our first time out here. It's great. It feels very strange to walk in the middle of the street in Toronto.
7: This car-free zone opened mid-June as part of a nine-week city pilot. Stretching from Wellesley to Alexander, there are chairs to relax, shaded spots, patios, and lots of room to roam.
8: It makes meeting a little easier and cruising a little easier, and everybody is respectful.
9: It's like being in Europe. It's fantastic.
10: Great! Woo!
7: Today, the area city councillor joined the ribbon-cutting ceremony for the project, which is also receiving some mixed feedback. Initially pegged at $150,000, costs have ballooned to $500,000, large in part due to safety barriers, policing on weekends, and 24/7 security.
11: That has increased our costs, but that's something that I'm hoping that will inform our decision going forward as to whether we need this much security or not.
12: We want to make sure that when people get here, they're safe, and that this is the place to come and shop, eat, drink, party, and be safe, and meet your friends.
7: While some are complaining people who used to drive here to shop can't find parking, others say businesses are seeing a boost.
13: We can be happier with the results that we're seeing. Just the fact that the street has been closed, we've been seeing a lot more tourists, a lot more traffic.
14: Yeah, I think it looks Church Street.
7: A pedestrian pilot many on Church say has been long overdue.
14: Should have been done many, many years ago, and especially in the summer, I think there is no better use of this area than having all this beautiful seating and patios and just people enjoying the city.
7: If you haven't been down to experience Church Street like this, there are still 6 weeks to go. The pilot project runs until August 21st. Beth McDonnell, CTV News.
4: New figures show barely one in four kids on Ontario's autism wait list get funding, a number that hasn't budged for years. As CTV's John Woodward reports, the program is administered by a private company, and parents are pushing to free up resources by scaling back what they're calling a make-work project.
15: 8-year-old Emma Wheel is an energetic and playful kid.
16: Look it!
15: Emma has cystic fibrosis and autism. Her mom, Danielle, says Emma has just been moved from a wait list to receive annual funding for care. Great news, but her other two sisters also have autism, and they're still waiting.
17: It's exhausting, it's frustrating, and it just seems like it's barrier after barrier being put up.
15: Her family mirrors the situation province-wide. According to provincial quarterly reports, fewer than one in four kids on that waitlist get funding, a number that's trended worse than last year, despite a funding increase of around $186 million.
18: It always stays around 23%. So we're assuming that That increase in funding mostly goes to administration.
15: The waitlist is managed by a private company, Acerta, which the data says fell well short of its targets by thousands of kids. Acerta's headquarters were recently targeted by striking members of public sector union OPSU. Their report says the company's payments from Ontario tripled to more than $670 million in 2024.
10: So the question that we have for this government is, are you renewing that contract, or are you actually going to take that money and reinvest it in the front lines directly where it belongs?
16: One specific example of potential waste that parents are highlighting are lengthy meetings to determine care needs of a child that happen every year for every child.
15: A briefing note to the ministry from 2023 says these meetings are longer than initially planned and can take up to 4 to 5 hours, a commitment that would require dozens of staff over the more than 20,000 kids in care.
18: So we've been asking for them to pull back and not have this as an annual process, thereby opening up more determination of needs slot for children to come off the wait list.
15: Acerta stands by its program, saying, "We provide specialized expertise in modern technology that helps distribute public funds for critical social services to those who need them most as quickly and efficiently as possible." The government says it's reduced the length of these interviews, adding, "We continue to explore a range of initiatives aimed at streamlining processes for families enrolled in OAP core clinical services, reducing burden and improving the overall family experience."
17: We need to seriously re-examine why we're having to wait this long.
15: Wheel says she hopes the issues are solved to get her other kids funding more quickly, and so she won't face three times as many meetings. John Woodward, CTV News.
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4: The Toronto Tempo were playing in Montreal tonight and broke the WNBA regular season attendance record.
35: 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Harrison checks, shoots,
4: The Tempo facing off against the Dallas Wings in front of nearly 21,000 people at the Bell Centre. The Wings rallied in the second half and won the game 108-95. Marina Mabry led the Tempo with 34 points. They'll try to snap this four-game losing streak when they play the New York Liberty in Montreal on Sunday. Now to an incredible opportunity for girls and women of color to get into the game of hockey. Some of the world's best female hockey players taking time out to empower and inspire. CTV's Jessica Smith was ringside today.
36: Creating a space in sports to feel seen and represented.
37: You see the girls come in just full of joy, knowing that they can fully be themselves as BIPOC women in hockey, and they see the representation.
36: This weekend, the PWHL is hosting the Women of Color Hockey Collective Summer Camp at the Ford Center in Etobicoke, giving athletes of all ages and skill levels the chance to hit the ice.
38: It's honestly been a dream of mine to get on the ice and try it, so I'm like more than excited today.
39: It feels good because you
0: usually we won't really see girls of color around, so I love being at the camp. It makes me feel welcome.
1: The three-day camp is free and gives participants the opportunity to rub elbows with the pros, like Sophie Jakes and recent draft pick Jade Aginla.
2: I think the main goal is just for everyone to have fun and really know that they belong in hockey. I think that sometimes you might look around and be the only person that looks like you in the room or on the ice, and I think just for them getting to see other people and be here on this ice, I think is a great experience.
37: It's almost a cliche, but you can't say it enough that representation is so important, and to get to know people and to have actual relationships with that. You see girls that are running up to Sophie and Soroya to hug them. They know them from all the PWHL events, so I think it's really cool.
1: For participants, whether the dream is to go pro or just to get back to the sport they love, the camp provides a space to grow.
3: I played hockey for 1 year when I was 6 years old on an all-boys team, and there was no opportunity to be able to play on a girls' team at that time. So being able to have the opportunity to come back to the sport and give it a shot and also show people that, yeah, you're never too old.
1: This weekend includes opportunities to not only sharpen your skills, but share stories and a love of the game.
4: For more information on the Women of Color Hockey Collective outside of this weekend, you can follow them on their social media channels for information about training opportunities and meetups. Jessica Smith, CTV News.

0: Lotto Max now has more chances to win?
1: Oh, yeah. Like up to 90 new prizes of $100,000 on every draw.
0: Yeah, right. And aliens exist.
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10: Lupus is called the great imitator because of its wide-ranging symptoms. But supporters will be out in full force this weekend in Toronto for an annual fundraising walk. Our health reporter, Pauline Chan, has more.
11: The year before, basketball was not fun anymore. So I went from point guard to bench warmer.
6: Andrea Ohingwan had been an athletic child, but in 1989, she was diagnosed with lupus, an autoimmune disorder sometimes known as the disease of 1,000 faces because it has such a range of potential symptoms.
11: When the immune system attacks itself, maybe it's manifested in your kidneys. So it can be labeled as a kidney disease, or if it happens to be in your heart, can create inflammation around your heart, and that could be seen as cardiac disease.
12: Lupus is typically affecting women more than men, and particularly women during their reproductive years. And it disproportionately affects women from certain racial and ethnic groups.
6: 90% of patients are women, although men and children can also be affected. And Black, Latino, and Chinese groups are disproportionately represented. Andrea's symptoms range from fever to numerous body aches to hallucinations and hair loss. She manages now with medications and a careful lifestyle.
11: Lupus used to be known as a fatal disease. It's no longer that.
6: And this weekend, she'll be part of the annual Walk for Lupus Ontario, raising funds for patient support and the Jeff Carr Research Fellowship.
11: It's a fellowship granted to someone, a doctor, who is focusing on lupus.
6: Dr. Sabrina Hundel says while certain medications remain staples of lupus treatment, the rise of biologics is offering new hope for

0: are dead after being struck by a vehicle which allegedly ran a red light this afternoon in Scarborough. We'll have the latest details from the scene in moments. And multiple charges have now been laid following a fire at a Toronto seniors building that injured two women. The latest on that investigation coming up. Toronto Public Health says nearly three dozen cases of a parasite that causes severe diarrhea have been reported in the city. We'll have tips on how to protect yourself just ahead. And this is Toronto's breaking news, CP24. I'm Liz West, and we're learning more details tonight about a collision this afternoon in Scarborough, which left two people dead, the driver allegedly running a red light. And now we're going to go to CP24's Seja Nelson, who is at the scene at Birchmount and Lawrence with details. Seja?
1: Liz, we're learning a 64-year-old man and 61-year-old woman were killed when they were standing on the sidewalk just behind me here after they were hit by a car who was running a red light. Police say this happened around 1:50 this afternoon, that a 79-year-old woman driving a purple Toyota allegedly ran the red light along Lawrence, passing through Birchmount, and then that's when she allegedly hit this gray Mitsubishi that was going southbound on Birchmount. You see that car with significant front end damage, the purple Toyota there. That car then went on the sidewalk, hitting those two pedestrians and then hitting a light pole that was knocked over. Those two people, the 64-year-old man, 61-year-old woman, have since died at the scene. Police tonight are still investigating. They say that the woman in the Toyota did stay on scene. A total of four people were taken to the hospital, including a child. Those were the people inside those two vehicles. Police did give an update on their condition earlier today. Take a listen.
2: The female driver remained on scene and was transported to hospital along with a female passenger and a female child. They all had non-life-threatening injuries. The driver of the second vehicle that was also involved in the collision remained on scene, and the driver of that vehicle was also transported to hospital with non-life-threatening injuries.
1: And this collision took place just before 2 o'clock, so there would have been a ton of witnesses, considering this is a very busy intersection here in Scarborough. There are lots of businesses with security camera out front. There are multiple bus stops with bus routes, so lots of people would have been waiting at the bus stop during this time. Police have been canvassing those businesses, asking for anyone with video to come forward. Police haven't identified the victims because they are still notifying the next of kin and their loved ones. Neighbors also tell us they saw a civilian jump into the scene to try and save some of the people involved in the collision. Here's how they described it.
3: I don't know. He could have been like in a car because it was a car stopped. I just saw him like sprinting towards the vehicle and taking one of the individuals out. And I was like, thank goodness for this man, because everybody else, I think, just froze. You know, you either freeze or you act, right? So, and it was nice to see that we had a community member that really just went right in and did what needed to be done while we waited for police to come.
1: Police tonight can't say if that 79-year-old woman will be facing any charges. It's still early on in their investigation. The roads here were closed in both directions for most of rush hour today. It has since reopened. But Liz, this investigation is still very much active, with now two people killed this afternoon. Back to you.
0: Okay, thank you for that. Seja Nelson live on location. And a pedestrian's in hospital after being struck by a vehicle in Mississauga tonight. Peel Police and paramedics responded to Lakeshore Road in Huron, Ontario around 9:30. Police say the pedestrian was struck while crossing the road. Paramedics tell CP24 the person was taken to hospital in serious but stable condition. According to police, the driver did remain on scene. And the Toronto Police Hate Crime Unit investigating after a pride flag outside an East York school was set on fire. Students at R.H. McGregor Elementary assembled the flag with pieces of fabric on the school's fence to mark Pride Month back in June. It was destroyed just days after classes were let out for the summer. So parents, kids, and other residents in the community responded to the apparent act of vandalism by attaching dozens of

0: rainbow flags and messages of solidarity to the fence where the original project stood.
1: There was a lot of pride that went into the creation of it. A lot of the kids were really happy about it, really wanted to show their parents the piece that they had tied as they walked by. And it was really difficult. On Sunday, it was burned down and completely destroyed. What's come from that is kind of a really nice ad hoc kind of community-based idea around how we can continue to show allyship and how we can continue to show representation.
0: The school's principal says plans are being made to replace the flag, saying it represents the values of inclusion and belonging. Members of the school community are also pushing for a more permanent replacement. They are petitioning the city and the provincial government to install a rainbow crosswalk in the area. Mayor Olivia Chow's office released a statement that reads in part, "This is an unacceptable act. Mayor Olivia Chow stands with the students, families, educators, and community members who've been impacted by this incident. The mayor thanks Toronto Police Service for its ongoing investigation and recognizes the importance of ensuring that incidents motivated by hate are taken seriously." And police have charged a 62-year-old man with arson following yesterday's fire in a Toronto seniors housing building. Police allege that the fire on the ninth floor of the building on Victoria Park, south of Eglinton, was intentionally set just before 2 a.m. Two elderly women were injured but are expected to survive. Now, fire officials said that residents on the ninth floor will be out of their homes for at least a week while the damage is repaired. Herbert Ward of No Fixed Address has been charged with arson and three counts of disobeying a court order. Meanwhile, police searching for a suspect after an alleged assault at the Eaton Center. Investigators have released these images. This is the person that they're trying to identify. Police say a female victim was assaulted without provocation just before noon on Saturday, June 13th. Her injuries are non-life-threatening. Police are asking anyone who recognizes the suspect to please contact them or Crime Stoppers. And Toronto Public Health says nearly three dozen cases of a parasite that causes severe diarrhea have been reported here. TPH says it knows of 35 cases since May, but there's no indication that Toronto is experiencing an unusual increase in cases. It also says no cases were reported prior to May. The parasite, called Cyclospora, is spread through fecal contamination of food or water. Symptoms typically begin within 2 to 14 days, and it sickened about 1,000 people in Michigan. TPH recommends thoroughly washing fruit and produce to avoid potential illness. Meanwhile, Peel Public Health warning of a potential measles exposure at Pearson Airport. Public Health says a person infected with measles was on two flights on July 7th. Flight BG305 from Bangladesh to Toronto via Rome and flight AC1986 from Toronto to Moncton. Travelers also could have been exposed in terminals 1 and 3 on the same day from 1:11 p.m. to 1:45 p.m. Peel Public Health asking people who may have been exposed to please monitor for symptoms. This is Toronto's breaking news. CP24, new data from the TTC and Metrolink showing how much busier Toronto's transit system was during the World Cup games the city hosted. We'll break down those numbers for you coming up.
2: These are turbulent times.
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0: World Cup hosting duties have ended for the city, and now the numbers are in on how many people use public transit to get around. CTV's Mike Walker reports the data shows a significant increase for both TTC and GO Transit.
13: Transit was made the priority to get to and from Toronto Stadium and the Fan Festival on match days amid road closures and parking restrictions. So for people who rely on transit regularly, the World Cup was not what they expected.
14: I was kind of hoping for something more chaotic, but it was the total opposite, just nonstop, which is pretty good.
13: New data from the TTC shows a surge in ridership on each of the six match days, with more than 1.14 million trips in total on those routes serving the stadium and Fan Fest. That's a 42% increase from the same time last year.
15: It went pretty smoothly, actually.
13: Alexandra depended on the TTC to get to and from her bartending job at the stadium.
15: It was just more of the proficiency, like the service, the speed, the options that you had.
13: The biggest increase on those routes was the opening match of the tournament when Canada played against Bosnia and Herzegovina. The TTC reporting more than 202,000 trips, a 47% increase.
16: On the surface, quite literally, obviously, was putting more trains and buses.
13: The transit agency crediting years of planning, plus rolling out several measures, including transit priority lanes on Bathurst and Dufferin.
16: And the other really huge piece was investing in some of the, in partnership with the city, of course, in prioritizing transit in so many ways, whether that meant a priority lane, changing signal timing, those types of changes so that the transit can get moving.
13: City data shows vehicle volumes dropped in the downtown as the World Cup got underway.
15: I think the TTC did amazing during FIFA, but it's because of the rapid TO bus lanes.
13: Transit advocates want to see the measures rolled out for the World Cup expanded.
15: We want to see more rapid TO lanes. We want to continue seeing the transit signal priority. And now we can also look into the provincial and federal funding for the state of good repair backlog that we've been seeing across the city.
16: We'll be sharing all those lessons learned with our board and further beyond that with the public. But it really reinforces that when, transit's funded, it has the focus it needs, when it's prioritized, it works well and people respond to it.
13: GO Transit and the UP Express also saw ridership increase on match days, with nearly 180,000 passengers in total, or 30,000 per match. Metrolink says the boost was 51% higher than the average Blue Jays World Series game last year. The TTC says the surge in ridership is in addition to regular daily service plus overlapping events across the city. The TTC says it will be releasing more data when the World Cup is over. Mike Walker, CTV News.
0: This is Toronto's breaking news, CP24. Those looking for something to do this weekend will have plenty of options to choose from. Coming up, we'll break down the events in the city.
17: 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You may be owed much more than 2 weeks per year. Don't settle for less. 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

0: Toronto Public Health says nearly three dozen cases of a parasite that causes severe diarrhea have been reported here. We'll have tips on how to protect yourself just ahead. New data from the TTC and Metrolinx is showing how much busier Toronto's transit system was during the World Cup games the city hosted. Made in Montreal tonight as the Toronto Tempo played in front of nearly 21,000 people at the Bell Centre. We'll have highlights from the game straight ahead. Stay with CP24 for more on these stories. 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And CTV's Beth McDonnell reports on the early feedback for the initiative.
1: I like to draw people, so if I see someone standing, even for a minute, I'll sketch them out quickly and incorporate them into my drawings.
2: Painting pedestrian life, a group of urban sketchers gather on Church Street.
1: It's our first time out here. It's great. It feels very strange to walk in the middle of the street in Toronto.
2: This car-free zone opened mid-June as part of a nine-week city pilot. Stretching from Wellesley to Alexander, there are chairs to relax, shaded spots, patios, and lots of room to roam.
3: It makes meeting a little easier and cruising a little easier, and everybody is respectful.
4: It's like being in Europe. It's fantastic.
5: Great! Woo!
2: Today, the area city councillor joined the ribbon-cutting ceremony for the project, which is also receiving some mixed feedback. Initially pegged at $150,000, costs have ballooned to $500,000, large in part due to safety barriers, policing on weekends, and 24/7 security.
6: That has increased our cost, but that's something that I'm hoping that will inform our decision going forward as to whether we need this much security or not.
7: We want to make sure that when people get here, they're safe. And that this is the place to come and shop, eat, drink, party, and be safe, and meet your friends.
2: While some are complaining people who used to drive here to shop can't find parking, others say businesses are seeing a boost.
8: We couldn't be happier with the results that we're seeing. Just the fact that the street has been closed, we've been seeing a lot more tourists, a lot more traffic.
9: Yeah, I think it looks Church Street.
2: A pedestrian pilot many on Church say has been long overdue.
9: Should have been done many, many years ago, and especially in the summer, I think there is no better use of this area than having all this beautiful seating and patios and just people enjoying the city.
2: If you haven't been down to experience Church Street like this, there are still 6 weeks to go. The pilot project runs until August 21st. Beth McDonnell, CTV News.
0: And Salsa on St. Clair back for a 22nd year. It's the annual celebration of Latin culture, food, and music. It sets up shop on St. Clair Avenue West between Winona Drive and Christie Street in Midtown. And it runs tomorrow and Sunday, starting both days at 11 in the morning. Some of the organizers and participants stopped by CP24 Breakfast today.
10: That was amazing as well. You know, we're trying to grow the salsa experience to different parts of the country. Mm-hmm. Blue Mountain was such a success. St. Clair is going to be such a success, as we know. Mm-hmm. You know, this year we're also inviting Juno-nominated Andy Rubal, which is the first Latin category in its history. So every year we're expanding, we're growing, we're getting better artists, bigger events, and this year is no different.
0: The 24th annual Festival of South Asia is being held in the Girard India Bazaar this weekend. There will be entertainment along with food, drinks, and shopping. The festival runs tomorrow and Sunday. Girard Street will be closed starting at 5 a.m. between Coxwell and Glenside Avenues. And the Toronto Outdoor Art Fair takes over Nathan Phillips Square this weekend. The free event features more than 400 Canadian artists. It runs from 10 to 7 tomorrow and 10 to 5 on Sunday. And this is Toronto's breaking news, CP24. We'll take a look at Toronto's top stories next.
11: Wild and unforgiving, dark conditions and fierce competition, the way golf was meant to be played. World number one Scottie Scheffler defends his title at the Open. Begins Thursday at 7 Eastern, 4 Pacific on TSN.
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0: folks, it's Mayor Kevin Ash from the City of Pickering with your weekend best bets. This Saturday, July 11th, the Ernie Coombs' Mr. Dress-Up exhibit opens at the Pickering Museum Village. Located in the John E. Jack Anderson Gallery, it celebrates the life and legacy of the beloved child entertainer and performer. Enjoy never-before-seen content, family interviews, and iconic props from the show. It's fun and a meaningful experience for visitors of all ages. However you spend the weekend, there's always something happening in Pickering. 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
4: The Toronto Tempo were playing in Montreal tonight and broke the WNBA regular season attendance record.
5: Underneath, Schneider blocked by Courier. Harrison checks, shoots, and hits.
4: The Tempo were playing the Dallas Wings in front of nearly 21,000 people at the Bell Center. The Wings rallied in the second half and won the game 108-95. Marina Mabry led the Tempo with 34 points. They'll try and snap the four-game losing streak when they play the New York Liberty in Montreal on Sunday. And a program that looks to make hockey more accessible and inclusive for women is underway in Toronto. It was the opening day of the Women of Color Hockey Collective Summer Camp at the Ford Performance Center in Etobicoke. PWHL players hit the ice to give lessons to participants. The camp's for women and girls of color aged 8 and older, and it's designed to introduce them to the sport and help them strengthen their connection to the game in a fun, community-centered environment.
6: Oh, it represents a BIPOC community, and the fact that this is out there, we flew out here thinking this would be great, and then my husband was like, you should do it. And my kids are like, you know what you say, trying is believing, and here I am, believing I can do it, and I'm not doing so bad.
7: I have three boys, they all play. We've been playing now, being a hockey family, I would say, for like 12 years. And I wanted to get a feel for what they go through. I think the skating, everything they learn is just so cool.
3: it's sort of surreal. It's weird to think that they might be looking up to me, because honestly, I feel like I'm young and I'm having a blast here. But I think it really is important to be present and to really interact with everyone. So I'm excited.
4: Well, the camp runs through Sunday. And two longtime golfers had a great day on the greens at Gold Country Club in Cambridge, hitting a hole in one on the same hole. CTV's Jeff Pickle tees up the remarkable achievement.
8: I stood up here and the pin was right in the center of the green, and I loved it.
9: For Trevor Fackrell and Sean Brown, their foursome was doing pretty well on Friday, June 26th.
10: So our group was running along pretty nicely that day, and we were ready to take it to the finish.
8: And we sure did.
10: Yes.
9: Teeing off on the 14th at Galt Country Club, a 165-yard par 3 on that day.
8: It was perfect 8-iron distance because it was slightly downwind and downhill. So I hit an 8-iron and flushed it, hit it pure, and it landed, took one hop, and went in the hole.
9: Fackrell, a 30-year pro at Burlington Golf and Country Club, just rolled in his sixth ever hole-in-one. But when Sean Brown stepped up a moment later...
8: Our ball marks were 9 inches apart, and his did exactly the same thing. Hit, did a little spin, and just rolled in the hole. It was incredible. And then we went.
10: And then it got a little fiery after that one. Old guy celebration. Yeah.
8: You don't have a lot of fat on your body, because I think I may have cracked your ribs.
9: A 1 in 17 million shot, two holes in one, in the same group on the same hole.
11: Our balls would have landed like they were within a foot of each other, and they probably landed,
8: 8 feet.
11: Maybe 8 feet short. It was one hop and then just sort of trickled in.
9: The chance to celebrate together and with their nearby competition, making the moment even sweeter.
10: And it was a great place, to be honest, to get a hole in one. You've got the people on 13, you've got us on 14 tee, 11th green, 15th tee, so it blew up in seconds. It didn't take long for the news to get around.
9: Despite a combined 70 years in golf, this was Fackrell and Brown's just second time playing together.
8: Sean and I had become closer because of all the things we've been going through.
9: With a robust celebration taking place back at the clubhouse, the only casualty of the day was a planned retirement dinner.
10: I kind of rained on my wife's parade a little bit because that was her last day of work. She retired on that Friday, so we were going to celebrate some dinner, and I threw a little monkey wrench into the plans and jumped on her parade a little.
9: Jeff Pickle, CTV News, Cambridge.
4: Till she gets her hole-in-one. This is Toronto's breaking news, CP24. We'll have a look at Toronto's top stories next.

0: A tragic scene on the roads in Scarborough. A man and a woman struck and killed by a vehicle this afternoon while standing on the sidewalk. Good evening. Witnesses describe a chaotic scene. Police say a driver collided with another vehicle before hitting the two pedestrians and then a pole. CTV's Sean Lethong joins us now live from the scene at Birchmount in Lawrence with the latest on the investigation. Sean, what more do we know?
1: Well, Zoraida, many of the residents around here were fearful after they learned that two people had been killed, that it may be a couple who lives in the neighborhood.
2: The aftermath of a deadly collision. A man and woman killed along Lawrence at Birchmount after police say a vehicle ran a red light.
3: Around 1:55, I guess, once I was out here, I was able to see everyone lining over there.
2: Sherwin Matthew lives in a condo just above the crash scene. He described the frantic moments immediately after.
3: There were around five officers, and two of them was giving CPR for the person lying over that small kind of a downhill.
2: Police got a call at 1:50 this afternoon for a crash. This video obtained by CTV News shows a chaotic scene with the police arriving to help the victims. There's a power line down, and a Good Samaritan works quickly to pull a child from the damaged vehicle.
4: I just saw him like sprinting towards the vehicle and taking one of the individuals out. And I was like, thank goodness for this man, because everybody else, I think, just froze.
2: According to police, the vehicle ran a red light, crashing into another vehicle before hitting two people and then a traffic light. Sherwin Matthews says the driver had a hard time moving after the crash.
3: They were brought out of the car and they were right sitting over there. And they were unable to walk also.
5: Female driver remained on scene and was transported to hospital along with a female passenger and a female child. They all had non-life-threatening injuries.
2: Both the heavily damaged vehicles remained at the scene for hours while collision reconstruction investigated. According to police, the victims were a 64-year-old man and a 61-year-old woman. Neighbors say they believe they were a couple who lived nearby.
4: My interaction with them, they were lovely, very kind, they're always together.
6: It's very sad. It's very shocking, actually.
2: Some saying they're now fearful of the traffic in this area.
7: Scary, because even if we are pedestrian, it's not safety anymore. Even we are standing there waiting for the bus. I feel afraid to end. Accident always happen in this area.
3: Because my kids actually go through the pedestrian, run over that hill, and come to this condo itself. So now we are kind of really scared to go out over there itself.
2: No word from police on any possible charges.
1: Police also said that a woman in her 50s who was behind the wheel of the other vehicle that was hit was sent to hospital with non-life-threatening injuries. Now, much of the area has opened up. You can see crews are working to repair the traffic light behind me. Reporting live, I'm Sean Lethong Zoraida. I'll send it back to you.
0: Thank you, Sean. A pedestrian is in hospital after being struck by a vehicle in Mississauga tonight. Peel Police and paramedics responded to Lakeshore Road in Hure, Ontario at about 9:30 p.m. Paramedics say the person was taken to hospital in serious but stable condition. According to police, the driver remained on scene. A 62-year-old man is facing charges in a Scarborough apartment fire. Police called to the building near Victoria Park in Eglinton shortly before 2 early Thursday morning. Fire on the ninth floor forced a number of residents from their units. Two elderly women were taken to hospital with serious injuries. 62-year-old Herbert Ward has now been charged with arson and 3 counts of disobeying a court order. And police are searching for a suspect after an assault at the Eaton Center. Investigators have released these images of the person they're trying to identify. Investigators say a female victim was randomly assaulted just before the noon hour on Saturday, June 13th. They are asking anyone who might recognize the suspect to contact them or Crime Stoppers. Toronto Police's hate crime unit is investigating after a pride flag was torched outside an East York elementary school. Students at R.H. McGregor Elementary assembled the flag with pieces of fabric on the school's fence to mark Pride Month in June. It was torched just days after classes let out for the summer. Parents, kids, and the community responded by attaching dozens of rainbow flags and messages of solidarity to the fence where the original project stood.
8: The destruction of the flag really felt angering. It was something that felt really sad. And it was something that felt really fearful. This is something that our kids created. There's been a lot of really difficult conversations in families and in households around our area about what this means and why it was done. But it's also been very difficult because there's a lot of fear around that. This is a representation and a symbol of the LGBTQ plus community. And to see something like that destroyed makes a suggestion of their safety in this area. So our response to that has really allowed us to be able to say, you're safe here.
0: And the mayor released a statement calling the incident unacceptable and thanking the police for their ongoing investigation. We'll have more news in a moment. Here's a live look right now. It's downtown Toronto skyline. It's still mild, 22 degrees under mostly cloudy skies. Lindsay Morrison has our first look at the forecast.
9: Well, Zoraida, we have made it to another weekend, and it is looking like a great one here in southern Ontario and specifically around the Golden Horseshoe. 19 degrees, the forecast low for tonight here in the city of Toronto. A clear sky, a light northerly breeze, and then tomorrow, wall-to-wall sunshine. Heat that's manageable. 27 degrees is going to feel more like 30. We will be a little hotter into the day on Sunday with an afternoon high of 29 degrees, feeling more like 32. And then a heat event is going to begin Monday of next week. So coming up, we'll give you an idea of just how hot it's expected to get and how long the stretch will last. But for now, Zoraida, back to you.
0: Thank you, Lindsay. The World Cup hosting duties have ended for the city, and the numbers are in, revealing how many people used public transit to get around. The data shows a significant increase for both the TTC and GO Transit. CTV's Mike Walker breaks down the numbers.
10: Transit was made the priority to get to and from Toronto Stadium and the Fan Festival on match days amid road closures and parking restrictions. So for people who rely on transit regularly, the World Cup was not what they expected.
11: I was kind of hoping for something more chaotic, but it was the total opposite, just nonstop, which is pretty good.
10: New data from the TTC shows a surge in ridership on each of the six match days, with more than 1.14 million trips in total on those routes serving the stadium and Fan Fest. That's a 42% increase from the same time last year.
12: It went pretty smoothly, actually.
10: Alexandra depended on the TTC to get to and from her bartending job at the stadium.
12: It was just more of the proficiency, like the service, the speed, the options that you had.
10: The biggest increase on those routes was the opening match of the tournament when Canada played against Bosnia and Herzegovina. The TTC reporting more than 202,000 trips, a 47% increase.
13: On the surface, quite literally, obviously, was putting more trains and buses.
10: Transit agency crediting years of planning plus rolling out several measures, including transit priority lanes on Bathurst and Dufferin.
13: And the other really huge piece was investing in some of the, in partnership with the city, of course, in prioritizing transit in so many ways, whether that meant a priority lane, changing signal timing, those types of changes so that the transit can get moving.
10: City data shows vehicle volumes dropped in the downtown as the World Cup got underway.
14: I think the TTC did amazing during FIFA, but it's because of the rapid TO bus lanes.
10: Transit advocates want to see the measures rolled out for the World Cup expanded.
14: We want to see more rapid TO lanes. We want to continue seeing the transit signal priority. And now we can also look into the provincial and federal funding for the state of good repair backlog that we've been seeing across the city.
13: We'll be sharing all those lessons learned with our board and further beyond that with the public. But it really reinforces that when, transit's funded, it has the focus it needs, when it's prioritized, it works well and people respond to it.
10: GO Transit and the UP Express also saw ridership increase on match days, with nearly 180,000 passengers in total, or 30,000 per match. Metrolink says the boost was 51% higher than the average Blue Jays World Series game last year. The TTC says a surge in ridership is in addition to regular daily service plus overlapping events across the city. The TTC says it will be releasing more data when the World Cup is over. Mike Walker, CTV News.
0: Coming up here on CTV News, stepping up to make an impact. Hundreds expected to walk this weekend to raise money for lupus research. Plus, one woman's remarkable journey next.
9: Lots going on in the city tomorrow, including salsa on St. Clair. It's going to be a great day with sunshine. That sun setting 1 minute before 9 p.m. If you're getting out of the city, heading to a cottage or a campground, the weekend forecast looks great as well. Stay with us. We will detail your 7-day forecast after this break.

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11: Every Sunday night, he can't sleep. 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
12: When you really need to sleep, ZzzQuil has no equal. 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ZzzQuil, not for colds, just for sleep. Really sound sleep.
13: 22 degrees right now. It's a bit more comfortable tonight than it has been in previous evenings. The humidex sitting at 26 this hour. Lots of sunshine on the way for the weekend and for the following week ahead. Here's Lindsay with all the details.
14: Well, I must say, Zoraida, nothing makes me happier than to be able to deliver a stellar weekend forecast in the month of July, filled with sunshine and seasonal warmth. I'm sure there's so many things going on, weddings happening, events too. As we make our way into next week, it is going to get a lot hotter. So start preparing now. Weather is brought to you by the Presler Law Firm Injury Lawyers. You don't pay unless they win. Today was a pretty nice day for getting out and about and enjoying the conditions as well. We saw some folks taking the ferry over to the Toronto Islands earlier today. Perhaps staying closer to the downtown core along the waterfront was more ideal for you. Or if you were out on the water today, you likely enjoyed a pleasant breeze, a mix of sun and cloud. It was dry in most parts of southern Ontario today. A couple of isolated showers and storm cells popping up. And as we make our way through the day tomorrow, it is looking like another great one to spend some time by the water or perhaps in the water. Beach conditions around the city of Toronto, it's all a green light depending on where you're going. You're not going to run into water troubles, so that's great news. Tonight, a clear sky, an overnight low of 19 degrees. It is nice to be back below that 20-degree threshold. 18 for the low tonight in Niagara Falls and 14 around Orillia, 12 for you in Bancroft. Tomorrow, daytime highs in the mid and upper 20s. Very pleasant, feeling close to 30 once you take the humidity into consideration. And it is looking mainly sunny just about everywhere. Sunday is going to be quite similar. No real sign of active weather, high pressure dominating instead. And generally speaking, that does mean a clear sky and calm conditions overall. I've simply set the forecast radar in motion here to show you that there isn't a whole lot to talk about. We're going to be dry, in fact, into Monday in most areas too. And that dry streak could continue for Tuesday, Wednesday, maybe even Thursday, although things could change by then. In addition to it being dry, it's going to be sunny, but it's also going to be hot. So let's talk about these temperatures. 32 degrees on Monday, 34 by Tuesday. That could end up being the hottest day of the week, likely to feel like 41. And then the heat continues right through to midweek, but perhaps toward the end of the week too. Slight chance of a shower into the day on Thursday. That's your look at the weather. Have a great weekend, everyone. Zoraida, back to you.
13: Thank you, Lindsay. We are following breaking news this hour. One person is dead after a shooting in North York. It happened just after 11 p.m. tonight near Jane Street and Shepherd Avenue. Police say one person was pronounced dead on scene. Two others were transported to hospital with serious injuries. So far, no details on suspects. Investigators remain on the scene. Anyone with information is asked to contact police. Toronto Public Health says nearly three dozen cases of a parasite that causes severe diarrhea have been reported here. Toronto Public Health says it knows of 35 cases since May, but there is no indication that Toronto is experiencing an unusual increase in cases. It also says no cases were reported prior to May. The parasite, called Cyclospora, is spread through fecal contamination of food or water, and symptoms typically begin within 2 to 14 days. It has sickened about 1,000 people in Michigan. Health officials recommend thoroughly washing fruit and produce to avoid potential illness. And Peel Public Health is warning of a potential measles exposure at Pearson Airport. Public Health says a person infected with measles was on two flights on July 7th. Flight BG305 from Bangladesh to Toronto via Rome and flight AC1986 from Toronto to Moncton. Travelers also could have been exposed in terminals 1 and 3 on the same day from 1:11 to 11:45 p.m. Peel Public Health is asking people who may have been exposed to monitor for symptoms. Next, to the official ribbon cutting marking the pedestrian pilot on the village in the village on Church Street. While advocates are praising the project, we learned today it has run over budget. CTV's Beth McDonnell reports.
15: I like to draw people, so if I see someone standing, even for a minute, I'll sketch them out quickly and incorporate them into my drawing.
16: Painting pedestrian life, a group of urban sketchers gather on Church Street.
15: It's our first time out here. It's great. It feels very strange to walk in the middle of the street in Toronto.
16: This car-free zone opened mid-June as part of a nine-week city pilot. Stretching from Wellesley to Alexander, there are chairs to relax, shaded spots, patios, and lots of room to roam.
17: It makes meeting a little easier and cruising a little easier, and everybody is respectful.
18: It's like being in Europe. It's fantastic.
19: Great! Woo!
16: Today, the area city councillor joined the ribbon-cutting ceremony for the project, which is also receiving some mixed feedback. Initially pegged at $150,000, costs have ballooned to $500,000, large in part due to safety barriers, policing on weekends, and 24/7 security.
20: That has increased our costs, but that's something that I'm hoping that will inform our decision going forward as to whether we need this much security or not.
21: We want to make sure that when people get here, they're safe and that this is the place to come and shop, eat, drink, party, and be safe and meet your friends.
16: While some are complaining people who used to drive here to shop can't find parking, others say businesses are seeing a boost.
22: We couldn't be happier with the results that we're seeing. Just the fact that the street has been closed, we've been seeing a lot more tourists, a lot more traffic.
23: Yeah, I think it looks Church Street.
16: A pedestrian pilot many on Church say has been long overdue.
23: Should have been done many, many years ago, and especially in the summer, I think there is no better use of this area than having all this beautiful seating and patios and just people enjoying the city.
16: If you haven't been down to experience Church Street like this, there are still 6 weeks to go. The pilot project runs until August 21st. Beth McDonnell, CTV News.
13: New figures show barely one in four kids on Ontario's autism wait list get funding, a number that hasn't budged for years. As CTV's John Woodward reports, the program is administered by a private company, and parents are pushing to free up resources by scaling back what they're calling a make-work project.
24: 8-year-old Emma Wheel is an energetic and playful kid.
25: Look it!
24: Emma has cystic fibrosis and autism. Her mom, Danielle, says Emma has just been moved from a wait list to receive annual funding for care. Great news, but her other two sisters also have autism, and they're still waiting.
26: It's exhausting, it's frustrating, and it just seems like it's barrier after barrier being put up.
24: Her family mirrors the situation province-wide. According to provincial quarterly reports, fewer than one in four kids on that waitlist get funding, a number that's trended worse than last year, despite a funding increase of around $186 million.
27: It always stays around 23%. So we're assuming that that increase in funding mostly goes to administration.
24: The waitlist is managed by a private company, Acerta, which the data says fell well short of its targets by thousands of kids. Acerta's headquarters were recently targeted by striking members of public sector union OPSU. Their report says the company's payments from Ontario tripled to more than $670 million in 2024.
28: So the question that we have for this government is, are you renewing that contract, or are you
0: you actually going to take that money and reinvest it in the front lines directly where it belongs?
1: One specific example of potential waste that parents are highlighting are lengthy meetings to determine care needs of a child that happen every year for every child.
24: A briefing note to the ministry from 2023 says these meetings are longer than initially planned and can take up to 4 to 5 hours, a commitment that would require dozens of staff over the more than 20,000 kids in care.
27: So we've been asking for them to pull back and not have this as an annual process, thereby opening up more determination of needs slot for children to come off the wait list.
24: ACERTA stands by its program, saying we provide specialized expertise in modern technology that helps distribute public funds for critical social services to those who need them most as quickly and efficiently as possible. The government says it's reduced the length of these interviews, adding we continue to explore a range of initiatives aimed at streamlining processes for families enrolled in OAP core clinical services, reducing burden and improving the overall family experience.
26: We need to seriously re-examine why we're having to wait this long.
24: Wheel says she hopes the issues are solved to get her other kids funding more quickly, and so she won't face three times as many meetings. John Woodward, CTV News.
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5: The Toronto Tempo were playing in Montreal tonight and broke the WNBA regular season attendance record.
6: Underneath, straight up blocked by Courier. Harrison checks, shoots.
5: The Tempo facing off against the Dallas Wings in front of nearly 21,000 people at the Bell Centre. The Wings rallied in the second half and won the game 108-95. Marina Mabry led the Tempo with 34 points. They'll try to snap this four-game losing streak when they play the New York Liberty in Montreal on Sunday. Now to an incredible opportunity for girls and women of color to get into the game of hockey. Some of the world's best female hockey players taking time out to empower and inspire. CTV's Jessica Smith was ringside today.
7: Creating a space in sports to feel seen and represented.
8: You see the girls come in just full of joy, knowing that they can fully be themselves as BIPOC women in hockey, and they see the representation.
7: This weekend, the PWHL is hosting the Women of Color Hockey Collective Summer Camp at the Ford Center in Etobicoke, giving athletes of all ages and skill levels the chance to hit the ice.
9: It's honestly been a dream of mine to get on the ice and try it, so I'm like more than excited today.
10: It feels good because usually we won't really see girls of color around, so I love being at the camp. It makes me feel welcome.
7: The three-day camp is free and gives participants the opportunity to rub elbows with the pros, like Sophie Jakes and recent draft pick Jade Aginla.
11: I think the main goal is just for everyone to have fun and really know that they belong in hockey. I think that sometimes you might look around and be the only person that looks like you in the room or on the ice, and I think just for them getting to see other people and be here on this ice, I think is a great experience.
8: It's almost a cliche, but you can't say it enough that representation is so important, and to get to know people and to have actual relationships with it. You see girls that are running up to Sophie and Saroy to hug them. They know them from all the PWHL events, so I think it's really cool.
7: For participants, whether the dream is to go pro or just to get back to the sport they love, the camp provides a space to grow.
11: I played hockey for 1 year when I was 6 years old on an all-boys team, and there's no opportunity to be able to play on a girls' team at that time. So being able to have the opportunity to come back to the sport and give it a shot and also show people that, yeah, you're never too old.
7: This weekend includes opportunities to not only sharpen your skills, but share stories and a love of the game. For more information on the Women of Color Hockey Collective outside of this weekend, you can follow them on their social media channels for information about training opportunities and meetups. Jessica Smith, CTV News.

0: up you come.
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7: Lupus is called the great imitator because of its wide-ranging symptoms. But supporters will be out in full force this weekend in Toronto for an annual fundraising walk. Our health reporter, Pauline Chan, has more.
8: The year before, basketball was not fun anymore. So I went from point guard to bench warmer.
9: Andrea Ohingwan had been an athletic child, but in 1989, she was diagnosed with lupus, an autoimmune disorder sometimes known as the disease of a thousand faces because it has such a range of potential symptoms.
8: When the immune system attacks itself, maybe it's manifested in your kidneys. So it can be labeled as a kidney disease, or if it happens to be in your heart, can create inflammation around your heart, and that could be seen as cardiac disease.
10: Lupus is typically affecting women more than men, and particularly women during their reproductive years. And it disproportionately affects women from certain racial and ethnic groups.
9: 90% of patients are women, although men and children can also be affected. And Black, Latino, and Chinese groups are disproportionately represented. Andrea's symptoms range from fever to numerous body aches to hallucinations and hair loss. She manages now with medications and a careful lifestyle.
8: Lupus used to be known as a fatal disease. It's no longer that.
9: And this weekend, she'll be part of the annual Walk for Lupus Ontario, raising funds for patient support and the Jeff Carr Research Fellowship.
8: It's a fellowship granted to someone, a doctor, who is focusing on lupus.
9: Dr. Sabrina Hundel says while certain medications remain staples of lupus treatment, the rise of biologics is offering new hope for patients.
11: The Lupus Walk in Toronto is scheduled for tomorrow, but there are more walks scheduled across the province for the rest of the summer. Pauline Chan, CTV News.
7: And that is our report for this evening. A reminder, you can get breaking news all day long on CP24 and on our website, ctvnewstoronto.ca. For Lindsay Morrison and all of us here at CTV News, have a good night. I'm Zoraida Allman. We'll see you tomorrow.

0: from the scene at Birchmount in Lawrence with the latest on the investigation. Sean, what more do we know?
1: Well, Zarada, many of the residents around here were fearful after they learned that two people had been killed, that it may be a couple who lives in the neighborhood.
2: The aftermath of a deadly collision, a man and woman killed along Lawrence at Birchmount after police say a vehicle ran a red light.
3: Around 1:55, I guess, once I was out here, I was able to see everyone lining over there.
2: Sherwin Matthew lives in a condo just above the crash scene. He described the frantic moments immediately after.
3: There were around five officers, and two of them was giving CPR for the person lying over that small kind of a downhill.
2: Police got a call at 1:50 this afternoon for a crash. This video obtained by CTV News shows a chaotic scene with the police arriving to help the victims. There's a power line down, and a Good Samaritan works quickly to pull a child from the damaged vehicle.
4: I just saw him like sprinting towards the vehicle and taking one of the individuals out. And I was like, thank goodness for this man, because everybody else, I think, just froze.
2: According to police, the vehicle ran a red light, crashing into another vehicle before hitting two people and then a traffic light. Sherwin Matthews says the driver had a hard time moving after the crash.
3: They were brought out of the car and they were right sitting over there. And they were unable to walk also.
5: Female driver remained on scene and was transported to hospital along with a female passenger and a female child. They all had non-life-threatening injuries.
2: Both the heavily damaged vehicles remained at the scene for hours while collision reconstruction investigated. According to police, the victims were a 64-year-old man and a 61-year-old woman. Neighbors say they believe they were a couple who lived nearby.
4: My interaction with them, they were lovely, very kind, they're always together.
6: It's very sad. It's very shocking, actually.
2: Some saying they're now fearful of the traffic in this area.
7: Scary, because even if we are pedestrian, it's not safety anymore. Even we are standing there waiting for the bus. I feel afraid to end. Accident always happen in this area.
3: Because my kids actually go through the pedestrian, run over that hill, and come to this condo itself. So now we are kind of really scared to go out over there itself.
2: No word from police on any possible charges.
1: Police also said that a woman in her 50s who was behind the wheel of the other vehicle that was hit was sent to hospital with non-life-threatening injuries. Now, much of the area has opened up. You can see crews are working to repair the traffic light behind me. Reporting live, I'm Sean Lithong Zarada. I'll send it back to you.
0: Thank you, Sean. A pedestrian is in hospital after being struck by a vehicle in Mississauga tonight. Peel Police and paramedics responded to Lakeshore Road in Hure, Ontario at about 9:30 p.m. Paramedics say the person was taken to hospital in serious but stable condition. According to police, the driver remained on scene. A 62-year-old man is facing charges in a Scarborough apartment fire. Police called to the building near Victoria Park in Eglinton shortly before 2 early Thursday morning. Fire on the ninth floor forced a number of residents from their units. Two elderly women were taken to hospital with serious injuries. 62-year-old Herbert Ward has now been charged with arson and 3 counts of disobeying a court order. And police are searching for a suspect after an assault at the Eaton Center. Investigators have released these images of the person they're trying to identify. Investigators say a female victim was randomly assaulted just before the noon hour on Saturday, June 13th. They are asking anyone who might recognize the suspect to contact them or Crime Stoppers. Toronto Police's hate crime unit is investigating after a pride flag was torched outside an East York elementary school. Students at R.H. McGregor Elementary assembled the flag with pieces of fabric on the school's fence to mark Pride Month in June. It was torched just days after classes let out for the summer. Parents, kids, and the community responded by attaching dozens of rainbow flags and messages of solidarity to the fence where the original project stood.
8: The destruction of the flag really felt angering. It was something that felt really sad, and it was something that felt really fearful. This is something that our kids created. There's been a lot of really difficult conversations in families and in households around our area about what this means and why it was done. But it's also been very difficult because there's a lot of fear around that. This is a representation and a symbol of the LGBTQ plus community. And to see something like that destroyed makes a suggestion of their safety in this area. So our response to that has really allowed us to be able to say, you're safe here.

0: And the mayor released a statement calling the incident unacceptable and thanking the police for their ongoing investigation. We'll have more news in a moment. Here's a live look right now. It's downtown Toronto skyline. It's still mild, 22 degrees under mostly cloudy skies. Lindsay Morrison has our first look at the forecast.
1: Well, Zoraida, we have made it to another weekend, and it is looking like a great one here in southern Ontario and specifically around the Golden Horseshoe. 19 degrees, the forecast low for tonight here in the city of Toronto. A clear sky, a light northerly breeze, and then tomorrow, wall-to-wall sunshine. Heat that's manageable. 27 degrees is going to feel more like 30. We will be a little hotter into the day on Sunday with an afternoon high of 29 degrees, feeling more like 32. And then a heat event is going to begin Monday of next week. So coming up, we'll give you an idea of just how hot it's expected to get and how long the stretch will last. But for now, Zoraida, back to you.
0: Thank you, Lindsay. The World Cup hosting duties have ended for the city, and the numbers are in, revealing how many people used public transit to get around. The data shows a significant increase for both the TTC and GO Transit. CTV's Mike Walker breaks down the numbers.
2: Transit was made the priority to get to and from Toronto Stadium and the Fan Festival on match days amid road closures and parking restrictions. So for people who rely on transit regularly, the World Cup was not what they expected.
3: I was kind of hoping for something more chaotic, but it was the total opposite, just nonstop, which is pretty good.
2: New data from the TTC shows a surge in ridership on each of the six match days, with more than 1.14 million trips in total on those routes serving the stadium and FanFest. That's a 42% increase from the same time last year.
4: It went pretty smoothly, actually.
2: Alexandra depended on the TTC to get to and from her bartending job at the stadium.
4: It was just more of the proficiency, like the service, the speed, the options that you had.
2: The biggest increase on those routes was the opening match of the tournament when Canada played against Bosnia and Herzegovina. The TTC reporting more than 202,000 trips, a 47% increase.
5: On the surface, quite literally, obviously, was putting more trains and buses.
2: Transit agency crediting years of planning plus rolling out several measures, including transit priority lanes on Bathurst and Dufferin.
5: And the other really huge piece was investing in some of the, in partnership with the city, of course, in prioritizing transit in so many ways, whether that meant a priority lane, changing signal timing, those types of changes so that the transit can get moving.
2: City data shows vehicle volumes dropped in the downtown as the World Cup got underway.
6: I think the TTC did amazing during FIFA, but it's because of the rapid TO bus lanes.
2: Transit advocates want to see the measures rolled out for the World Cup expanded.
6: We want to see more rapid TO lanes. We want to continue seeing the transit signal priority. And now we can also look into the provincial and federal funding for the state of good repair backlog that we've been seeing across the city.
5: We'll be sharing all those lessons learned with our board and further beyond that with the public. But it really reinforces that when, transit's funded, it has the focus it needs, when it's prioritized, it works well and people respond to it.
2: GO Transit and the UP Express also saw ridership increase on match days, with nearly 180,000 passengers in total, or 30,000 per match. Metrolink says the boost was 51% higher than the average Blue Jays World Series game last year. The TTC says the surge in ridership is in addition to regular daily service plus overlapping events across the city. The TTC says it will be releasing more data when the World Cup is over. Mike Walker, CTV News.
0: Coming up here on CTV News, stepping up to make an impact. Hundreds expected to walk this weekend to raise money for lupus research. Plus, one woman's remarkable journey next.
1: Lots going on in the city tomorrow, including salsa on St. Clair. It's going to be a great day with sunshine. That sun setting 1 minute before 9 p.m. If you're getting out of the city, heading to a cottage or a campground, the weekend forecast looks great as well. Stay with us. We will detail your 7-day forecast after this break.

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1: We've been hearing rumors that a new generation of heroes are here, the Cash Men. 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
2: That's what heroes do.
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4: I lost someone really close to me from cancer. 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
5: Detect early stage cancers and over 500 other diseases with zero radiation. Peace of mind is just a scan away.
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9: Ooh, nice watch. You need watches at Oliver's? I got you. Yes! Everybody's a winner at Oliver's.
10: Oh, yeah!
11: 22 degrees right now. It's a bit more comfortable tonight than it has been in previous evenings. The humidex sitting at 26 this hour. Lots of sunshine on the way for the weekend and for the following week ahead. Here's Lindsay with all the details.
12: Well, I must say, Zoraida, nothing makes me happier than to be able to deliver a stellar weekend forecast in the month of July, filled with sunshine and seasonal warmth. I'm sure there's so many things going on, weddings happening, events too. As we make our way into next week, it is going to get a lot hotter. So start preparing now. Weather is brought to you by the Presler Law Firm Injury Lawyers. You don't pay unless they win. Today was a pretty nice day for getting out and about and enjoying the conditions as well. We saw some folks taking the ferry over to the Toronto Islands earlier today. Perhaps staying closer to the downtown core along the waterfront was more ideal for you. Or if you were out on the water today, you likely enjoyed a pleasant breeze, a mix of sun and cloud. It was dry in most parts of southern Ontario today. A couple of isolated showers and storm cells popping up. And as we make our way through the day tomorrow, it is looking like another great one to spend some time by the water or perhaps in the water. Beach conditions around the city of Toronto, it's all a green light. Depending on where you're going, you're not going to run into water troubles. So that's great news. Tonight, a clear sky, an overnight low of 19 degrees. It is nice to be back below that 20-degree threshold. 18 for the low tonight in Niagara Falls and 14 around Orillia, 12 for you in Bancroft. Tomorrow, daytime highs in the mid and upper 20s. Very pleasant, feeling close to 30 once you take the humidity into consideration. And it is looking mainly sunny just about everywhere. Sunday is going to be quite similar. No real sign of active weather, high pressure dominating instead. And generally speaking, that does mean a clear sky and calm conditions overall. I've simply set the forecast radar in motion here to show you that there isn't a whole lot to talk about. We're going to be dry, in fact, into Monday in most areas too. And that dry streak could continue for Tuesday, Wednesday, maybe even Thursday, although things could change by then. In addition to it being dry, it's going to be sunny, but it's also going to be hot. So let's talk about these temperatures. 32 degrees on Monday, 34 by Tuesday. That could end up being the hottest day of the week, likely to feel like 41. And then the heat continues right through to midweek, but perhaps toward the end of the week too. Slight chance of a shower into the day on Thursday. That's your look at the weather. Have a great weekend, everyone. Zoraida, back to you.
11: Thank you, Lindsay. We are following breaking news this hour. One person is dead after a shooting in North York. It happened just after 11 p.m. tonight near Jane Street and Shepherd Avenue. Police say one person was pronounced dead on scene. Two others were transported to hospital with serious injuries. So far, no details on suspects. Investigators remain on the scene. Anyone with information is asked to contact police. Toronto Public Health says nearly three dozen cases of a parasite that causes severe diarrhea have been reported here. Toronto Public Health says it knows of 35 cases since May, but there is no indication that Toronto is experiencing an unusual increase in cases. It also says no cases were reported prior to May. The parasite, called Cyclospora, is spread through fecal contamination of food or water, and symptoms typically begin within 2 to 14 days. It has sickened about 1,000 people in Michigan. Health officials recommend thoroughly washing fruit and produce to avoid potential illness. And Peel Public Health is warning of a potential measles exposure at Pearson Airport. Public Health says a person infected with measles was on two flights on July 7th. Flight BG305 from Bangladesh to Toronto via Rome and flight AC1986 from Toronto to Moncton. Travelers also could have been exposed in terminals 1 and 3 on the same day from 1:11 to 11:45 p.m. Peel Public Health is asking people who may have been exposed to monitor for symptoms. Next, to the official ribbon cutting marking the pedestrian pilot in the village on Church Street. While advocates are praising the project, we learned today it has run over budget. CTV's Beth McDonnell reports.
8: I like to draw people, so if I see someone standing, even for a minute, I'll sketch them out quickly and incorporate them into my drawing.
10: Painting pedestrian life, a group of urban sketchers gather on Church Street.
8: It's our first time out here. It's great. It feels very strange to walk in the middle of the street in Toronto.
10: This car-free zone opened mid-June as part of a nine-week city pilot. Stretching from Wellesley to Alexander, there are chairs to relax, shaded spots, patios, and lots of room to roam.
13: It makes meeting a little easier and cruising a little easier, and everybody is respectful.
14: It's like being in Europe. It's fantastic.
10: Today, the area city councillor joined the ribbon-cutting ceremony for the project, which is also receiving some mixed feedback. Initially pegged at $150,000, costs have ballooned to $500,000, large in part due to safety barriers, policing on weekends, and 24/7 security.
15: That has increased our costs, but that's something that I'm hoping that will inform our decision going forward as to whether we need this much security or not.
16: We want to make sure that when people get here, they're safe and that this is the place to come and shop, eat, drink, party, and be safe and meet your friends.
10: While some are complaining people who used to drive here to shop can't find parking, others say businesses are seeing a boost.
17: We can be happier with the results that we're seeing. Just the fact that the street has been closed, we've been seeing a lot more tourists, a lot more traffic.
18: Yeah, I think it looks Church Street.
10: A pedestrian pilot, many on Church say, has been long overdue.
18: Should have been done many, many years ago, and especially in the summer, I think there is no better use of this area than having all this beautiful seating and patios and just people enjoying the city.
19: If you haven't been down to experience Church Street like this, there are still 6 weeks to go. The pilot project runs until August 21st. Beth McDonnell, CTV News.
11: New figures show barely one in four kids on Ontario's autism wait list get funding, a number that hasn't budged for years. As CTV's John Woodward reports, the program is administered by a private company, and parents are pushing to free up resources by scaling back what they're calling a make-work project.
20: 8-year-old Emma Wheel is an energetic and playful kid.
21: Okay.
20: Emma has cystic fibrosis and autism. Her mom, Danielle, says Emma has just been moved from a wait list to receive annual funding for care. Great news, but her other two sisters also have autism, and they're still waiting.
22: It's exhausting, it's frustrating, and it just seems like it's barrier after barrier being put up.
20: Her family mirrors the situation province-wide. According to provincial quarterly reports, fewer than one in four kids on that waitlist get funding, a number that's trended worse than last year, despite a funding increase of around $186 million.
23: It always stays around 23%. So we're assuming that that increase in funding mostly goes to administration.
20: The waitlist is managed by a private company, Acerta, which the data says fell well short of its targets by thousands of kids. Acerta's headquarters were recently targeted by striking members of public sector union OPSU. Their report says the company's payments from Ontario tripled to more than $670 million in 2024.
24: So the question that we have for this government is, are you renewing that contract?
0: contract, or are you actually going to take that money and reinvest it in the front lines directly where it belongs?
1: One specific example of potential waste that parents are highlighting are lengthy meetings to determine care needs of a child that happen every year for every child.
20: A briefing note to the ministry from 2023 says these meetings are longer than initially planned and can take up to 4 to 5 hours, a commitment that would require dozens of staff over the more than 20,000 kids in care.
23: So we've been asking for them to pull back and not have this as an annual process, thereby opening up more determination of needs slot for children to come off the wait list.
20: ACERTA stands by its program, saying we provide specialized expertise in modern technology that helps distribute public funds for critical social services to those who need them most as quickly and efficiently as possible. The government says it's reduced the length of these interviews, adding we continue to explore a range of initiatives aimed at streamlining processes for families enrolled in OAP core clinical services, reducing burden and improving the overall family experience.
22: We need to seriously re-examine why we're having to wait this long.
20: Wheel says she hopes the issues are solved to get her other kids funding more quickly, Emmy and Groom. So she won't face three times as many meetings. John Woodward, CTV News.

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11: The Toronto Tempo were playing in Montreal tonight and broke the WNBA regular season attendance record.
12: Underneath, Schneider blocked by Courier. Harrison checks, shoots.
11: The Tempo facing off against the Dallas Wings in front of nearly 21,000 people at the Bell Center. The Wings rallied in the second half and won the game 108-95. Marina Mabry led the Tempo with 34 points. They'll try to snap this four-game losing streak when they play the New York Liberty in Montreal on Sunday. Now to an incredible opportunity for girls and women of color to get into the game of hockey. Some of the world's best female hockey players taking time out to empower and inspire. CTV's Jessica Smith was ringside today.
13: Creating a space in sports to feel seen and represented.
14: You see the girls come in just full of joy, knowing that they can fully be themselves as BIPOC women in hockey, and they see the representation.
13: This weekend, the PWHL is hosting the Women of Color Hockey Collective Summer Camp at the Ford Center in Etobicoke, giving athletes of all ages and skill levels the chance to hit the ice.
15: It's honestly been a dream of mine to get on the ice and try it, so I'm like more than excited today.
16: It feels good because usually we won't really see girls of color around, so I love being at the camp. It makes me feel welcome.
13: The three-day camp is free and gives participants the opportunity to rub elbows with the pros, like Sophie Jakes and recent draft pick Jade Aginla.
17: I think the main goal is just for everyone to have fun and really know that they belong in hockey. I think that sometimes you might look around and be the only person that looks like you in the room or on the ice, and I think just for them getting to see other people and be here on this ice, I think is a great experience.
14: It's almost a cliche, but you can't say it enough that representation is so important, and to get to know people and to have actual relationships with that. You see girls that are running up to Sophie and Soroya to hug them. They know them from all the PWHL events, so I think it's really cool.
13: For participants, whether the dream is to go pro or just to get back to the sport they love, the camp provides a space to grow.
17: I played hockey for 1 year when I was 6 years old on an all-boys team, and there's no opportunity to be able to play on a girls' team at that time. So being able to have the opportunity to come back to the sport and give it a shot and also show people that, yeah, you're never too old.
13: This weekend includes opportunities to not only sharpen your skills, but share stories and a love of the game.
18: For more information on the Women of Color Hockey Collective outside of this weekend, you can follow them on their social media channels for information about training opportunities and meetups. Jessica Smith, CTV News.

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6: Lupus is called the great imitator because of its wide-ranging symptoms. But supporters will be out in full force this weekend in Toronto for an annual fundraising walk. Our health reporter, Pauline Chan, has more.
7: The year before, basketball was not fun anymore. So I went from point guard to bench warmer.
8: Andrea Ohingwan had been an athletic child, but in 1989, she was diagnosed with lupus, an autoimmune disorder sometimes known as the disease of a thousand faces because it has such a range of potential symptoms.
7: When the immune system attacks itself, maybe it's manifested in your kidneys. So it can be labeled as a kidney disease, or if it happens to be in your heart, can create inflammation around your heart, and that could be seen as cardiac disease.
9: Lupus is typically affecting women more than men, and particularly women during their reproductive years. And it disproportionately affects women from certain racial and ethnic groups.
8: 90% of patients are women, although men and children can also be affected. And Black, Latino, and Chinese groups are disproportionately represented. Andrea's symptoms range from fever to numerous body aches to hallucinations and hair loss. She manages now with medications and a careful lifestyle.
7: Lupus used to be known as a fatal disease. It's no longer that.
8: And this weekend, she'll be part of the annual Walk for Lupus Ontario, raising funds for patient support and the Jeff Carr Research Fellowship.
7: It's a fellowship granted to someone, a doctor, who is focusing on lupus.
8: Dr. Sabrina Hundel says while certain medications remain staples of lupus treatment, the rise of biologics is offering new hope for patients.
10: The Lupus Walk in Toronto is scheduled for tomorrow, but there are more walks scheduled across the province for the rest of the summer. Pauline Chan, CTV News.
6: And that is our report for this evening. 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For Lindsay Morrison and all of us here at CTV News, have a good night. I'm Zoraida Allman. We'll see you tomorrow.

0: man and a woman are dead after being struck by a vehicle which allegedly ran a red light this afternoon in Scarborough. We'll have the latest details from the scene in moments. And multiple charges have now been laid following a fire at a Toronto seniors building that injured two women. The latest on that investigation coming up. Toronto Public Health says nearly three dozen cases of a parasite that causes severe diarrhea have been reported in the city. We'll have tips on how to protect yourself just ahead. And this is Toronto's breaking news, CP24. I'm Liz West, and we're learning more details tonight about a collision this afternoon in Scarborough, which left two people dead, the driver allegedly running a red light. And now we're going to go to CP24's Seja Nelson, who is at the scene at Birchmount and Lawrence with details. Seja?
1: Liz, we're learning a 64-year-old man and 61-year-old woman were killed when they were standing on the sidewalk just behind me here after they were hit by a car who was running a red light. Police say this happened around 1:50 this afternoon, that a 79-year-old woman driving a purple Toyota allegedly ran the red light along Lawrence, passing through Birchmount, and then that's when she allegedly hit this gray Mitsubishi that was going southbound on Birchmount. You see that car with significant front end damage, the purple Toyota there. That car then went on the sidewalk, hitting those two pedestrians and then hitting a light pole that was knocked over. Those two people, the 64-year-old man, 61-year-old woman, have since died at the scene. Police tonight are still investigating. They say that the woman in the Toyota did stay on scene. A total of four people were taken to the hospital, including a child. Those were the people inside those two vehicles. Police did give an update on their condition earlier today. Take a listen.
2: The female driver remained on scene and was transported to hospital along with a female passenger and a female child. They all had non-life-threatening injuries. The driver of the second vehicle that was also involved in the collision remained on scene, and the driver of that vehicle was also transported to hospital with non-life-threatening injuries.
1: And this collision took place just before 2 o'clock, so there would have been a ton of witnesses, considering this is a very busy intersection here in Scarborough. There are lots of businesses with security camera out front. There are multiple bus stops with bus routes, so lots of people would have been waiting at the bus stop during this time. Police have been canvassing those businesses, asking for anyone with video to come forward. Police haven't identified the victims because they are still notifying the next of kin and their loved ones. Neighbors also tell us they saw a civilian jump into the scene to try and save some of the people involved in the collision. Here's how they described it.
3: I don't know. He could have been like in a car because it was a car stopped. I just saw him like sprinting towards the vehicle and taking one of the individuals out. And I was like, thank goodness for this man, because everybody else, I think, just froze. You know, you either freeze or you act, right? So, and it was nice to see that we had a community member that really just went right in and did what needed to be done while we waited for police to come.
1: Police tonight can't say if that 79-year-old woman will be facing any charges. It's still early on in their investigation. The roads here were closed in both directions for most of rush hour today. It has since reopened. But Liz, this investigation is still very much active, with now two people killed this afternoon. Back to you.
0: Okay, thank you for that. Seja Nelson live on location. And a pedestrian's in hospital after being struck by a vehicle in Mississauga tonight. Peel Police and paramedics responded to Lakeshore Road in Huron, Ontario around 9:30. Police say the pedestrian was struck while crossing the road. Paramedics tell CP24 the person was taken to hospital in serious but stable condition. According to police, the driver did remain on scene. And the Toronto Police Hate Crime Unit investigating after a pride flag outside an East York school was set on fire. Students at R.H. McGregor Elementary assembled the flag with pieces of fabric on the school's fence to mark Pride Month back in June. It was destroyed just days after classes were let out for the summer. So parents, kids, and other residents in the community responded to the apparent act of vandalism by attaching dozens of rainbow flags and messages of solidarity to the fence where the original project stood.
4: There was a lot of pride that went into the creation of it. A lot of the kids were really happy about it, really wanted to show their parents the piece that they had tied as they walked by. And it was really difficult on Sunday. It was burned down. and completely destroyed. What's come from that is kind of a really nice ad hoc kind of community-based idea around how we can continue to show allyship and how we can continue to show representation.
0: The school's principal says plans are being made to replace the flag, saying it represents the values of inclusion and belonging. Members of the school community are also pushing for a more permanent replacement. They are petitioning the city and the provincial government to install a rainbow crosswalk in the area. Mayor Olivia Chow's office released a statement that reads in part, "This is an unacceptable act. Mayor Olivia Chow stands with the students, families, educators, and community members who've been impacted by this incident. The mayor thanks Toronto Police Service for its ongoing investigation and recognizes the importance of ensuring that incidents motivated by hate are taken seriously." And police have charged a 62-year-old man with arson following yesterday's fire in a Toronto seniors housing building. Police allege that the fire on the ninth floor of the building on Victoria Park, south of Eglinton, was intentionally set just before 2 a.m. Two elderly women were injured but are expected to survive. Now, fire officials said that residents on the ninth floor will be out of their homes for at least a week while the damage is repaired. Herbert Ward of No Fixed Address has been charged with arson and three counts of disobeying a court order. Meanwhile, police searching for a suspect after an alleged assault at the Eaton Center. Investigators have released these images. This is the person that they're trying to identify. Police say a female victim was assaulted without provocation just before noon on Saturday, June 13th. Her injuries are non-life-threatening. Police are asking anyone who recognizes the suspect to please contact them or Crime Stoppers. And Toronto Public Health says nearly three dozen cases of a parasite that causes severe diarrhea have been reported here. TPH says it knows of 35 cases since May, but there's no indication that Toronto is experiencing an unusual increase in cases. It also says no cases were reported prior to May. The parasite, called Cyclospora, is spread through fecal contamination of food or water. Symptoms typically begin within 2 to 14 days, and it sickened about 1,000 people in Michigan. TPH recommends thoroughly washing fruit and produce to avoid potential illness. Meanwhile, Peel Public Health warning of a potential measles exposure at Pearson Airport. Public Health says a person infected with measles was on two flights on July 7th, flight BG305 from Bangladesh to Toronto via Rome and flight AC1986 from Toronto to Moncton. Travelers also could have been exposed in terminals 1 and 3 on the same day from 1:11 p.m. to 1:45 p.m. Peel Public Health asking people who may have been exposed to please monitor for symptoms. This is Toronto's breaking news. CP24, new data from the TTC and Metrolink showing how much busier Toronto's transit system was during the World Cup games the city hosted. We'll break down those numbers for you coming up.

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6: Perfectly smoked. Irresistible Schneider's hot dogs can only mean one thing. It's knee table season. Schneider's, Canadian crafted since 1890.
7: The World Cup hosting duties have ended for the city, and now the numbers are in on how many people use public transit to get around. CTV's Mike Walker reports the data shows a significant increase for both TTC and GO Transit.
8: Transit was made the priority to get to and from Toronto Stadium and the Fan Festival on match days amid road closures and parking restrictions. So for people who rely on transit regularly, the World Cup was not what they expected.
9: I was kind of hoping for something more chaotic, but it was the total opposite, just nonstop, which is pretty good.
8: New data from the TTC shows a surge in ridership on each of the six match days, with more than 1.14 million trips in total on those routes serving the stadium and Fan Fest. That's a 42% increase from the same time last year.
10: It went pretty smoothly, actually.
8: Alexandra depended on the TTC to get to and from her bartending job at the stadium.
10: It was just more of the proficiency, like the service, the speed, the options that you had.
8: The biggest increase on those routes was the opening match of the tournament when Canada played against Bosnia and Herzegovina. The TTC reporting more than 202,000 trips, a 47% increase.
11: On the surface, quite literally, obviously, was putting more trains and buses.
8: The transit agency crediting years of planning plus rolling out several measures, including transit priority lanes on Bathurst and Dufferin.
11: And the other really huge piece was investing in some of the, in partnership with the city, of course, in prioritizing transit in so many ways, whether that meant a priority lane, changing signal timing, those types of changes so that the transit can get moving.
8: City data shows vehicle volumes dropped in the downtown as the World Cup got underway.
10: I think the TTC did amazing during FIFA, but it's because of the rapid TO bus lanes.
8: Transit advocates want to see the measures rolled out for the World Cup expanded.
10: We want to see more rapid TO lanes. We want to continue seeing the transit signal priority. And now we can also look into the provincial and federal funding for the state of good repair backlog that we've been seeing across the city.
11: We'll be sharing all those lessons learned with our board and further beyond that with the public. But it really reinforces that when, transit's funded, because the focus it needs, when it's prioritized, it works well and people respond to it.
8: GO Transit and the Up Express also saw ridership increase on match days, with nearly 180,000 passengers in total, or 30,000 per match. Metrolink says the boost was 51% higher than the average Blue Jays World Series game last year. The TTC says the surge in ridership is in addition to regular daily service plus overlapping events across the city. The TTC says it will be releasing more data when the World Cup is over. Mike Walker, CTV News.
7: This is Toronto's breaking news, CP24. 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Coming up, we'll break down the events in the city.
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19: Closed captioning of this CP24 program is brought to you by Diamond and Diamond Lawyers, Canada's largest personal injury law firm with over $1 billion in total settlements.

0: Toronto Public Health says nearly three dozen cases of a parasite that causes severe diarrhea have been reported here. We'll have tips on how to protect yourself just ahead. New data from the TTC and Metrolinx is showing how much busier Toronto's transit system was during the World Cup games the city hosted. Made in Montreal tonight as the Toronto Tempo played in front of nearly 21,000 people at the Bell Centre. We'll have highlights from the game straight ahead. I'll stay with CP24 for more on these stories. For further details, head to our website, cp24.com and the CP24 app. And the pedestrian pilot project on Church Street has been running since mid-June, but the initiative was celebrated with a ribbon-cutting ceremony this morning. And CTV's Beth McDonnell reports on the early feedback for the initiative.
1: I like to draw people, so if I see someone standing, even for a minute, I'll sketch them out quickly and incorporate them into my drawings.
2: Painting pedestrian life, a group of urban sketchers gather on Church Street.
1: It's our first time out here. It's great. It feels very strange to walk in the middle of the street in Toronto.
2: This car-free zone opened mid-June as part of a nine-week city pilot. Stretching from Wellesley to Alexander, there are chairs to relax, shaded spots, patios, and lots of room to roam.
3: It makes meeting a little easier and cruising a little easier, and everybody is respectful.
4: It's like being in Europe. It's fantastic.
5: Great! Woo!
2: Today, the area city councillor joined the ribbon-cutting ceremony for the project, which is also receiving some mixed feedback. Initially pegged at $150,000, costs have ballooned to $500,000, large in part due to safety barriers, policing on weekends, and 24/7 security.
6: That has increased our cost, but that's something that I'm hoping that will inform our decision going forward as to whether we need this much security or not.
7: We want to make sure that when people get here, they're safe. And that this is the place to come and shop, eat, drink, party, and be safe, and meet your friends.
2: While some are complaining people who used to drive here to shop can't find parking, others say businesses are seeing a boost.
8: We couldn't be happier with the results that we're seeing. Just the fact that the street has been closed, we've been seeing a lot more tourists, a lot more traffic.
9: Yeah, I think it looks Church Street.
2: A pedestrian pilot many on Church say has been long overdue.
9: Should have been done many, many years ago, and especially in the summer, I think there is no better use of this area than having all this beautiful seating and patios and just people enjoying the city.
2: If you haven't been down to experience Church Street like this, there are still 6 weeks to go. The pilot project runs until August 21st. Beth McDonnell, CTV News.
0: And salsa on St. Clair back for a 22nd year. It's the annual celebration of Latin culture, food, and music. It sets up shop on St. Clair Avenue West between Winona Drive and Christie Street in Midtown. And it runs tomorrow and Sunday, starting both days at 11 in the morning. Some of the organizers and participants stopped by CP24 Breakfast today.
10: That was amazing as well. You know, we're trying to grow the salsa experience to different parts of the country. Mm-hmm. Blue Mountain was such a success. St. Clair is going to be such a success, as we know. Mm-hmm. You know, this year we're also inviting Juno-nominated Andy Rubal, which is the first Latin category in its history. So every year we're expanding, we're growing, we're getting better artists, bigger events, and this year is no different.
0: The 24th annual Festival of South Asia is being held in the Girard India Bazaar this weekend. There will be entertainment along with food, drinks, and shopping. The festival runs tomorrow and Sunday. Girard Street will be closed starting at 5 a.m. between Coxwell and Glenside Avenues. And the Toronto Outdoor Art Fair takes over Nathan Phillips Square this weekend. The free event features more than 400 Canadian artists. It runs from 10 to 7 tomorrow and 10 to 5 on Sunday. And this is Toronto's breaking news, CP24. We'll take a look at Toronto's top stories next.
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0: folks, it's Mayor Kevin Ash from the City of Pickering with your weekend best bets. This Saturday, July 11th, the Ernie Coombs' Mr. Dress-Up exhibit opens at the Pickering Museum Village. Located in the John E. Jack Anderson Gallery, it celebrates the life and legacy of the beloved child entertainer and performer. Enjoy never-before-seen content, family interviews, and iconic props from the show. It's fun and a meaningful experience for visitors of all ages. However you spend the weekend, there's always something happening in Pickering. Your weekend's best bets are right here at home.
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12: The Toronto Tempo were playing in Montreal tonight and broke the WNBA regular season attendance record.
13: Underneath, Skyda blocked by Courier. Harrison checks, shoots.
12: The Tempo were playing the Dallas Wings in front of nearly 21,000 people at the Bell Center. The Wings rallied in the second half and won the game 108-95. Marina Mabry led the Tempo with 34 points. They'll try and snap the four-game losing streak when they play the New York Liberty in Montreal on Sunday. And a program that looks to make hockey more accessible and inclusive for women is underway in Toronto. It was the opening day of the Women of Color Hockey Collective Summer Camp at the Ford Performance Center in Etobicoke. PWHL players hit the ice to give lessons to participants. The camp's for women and girls of color aged 8 and older, and it's designed to introduce them to the sport and help them strengthen their connection to the game in a fun, community-centered environment.
14: Oh, it represents the BIPOC community, and the fact that this is out there, we flew out here thinking this would be great, and my husband's like, you should do it. And my kids are like, you know what you say, trying is believing, and here I am, believing I can do it, and I'm not doing so bad.
15: I have three boys, they all play. We've been playing now, being a hockey family, I would say, for like 12 years. I wanted to get a feel for what they go through. I think the skating, everything they learn is just so cool.
16: it's sort of surreal. It's weird to think that they might be looking up to me, because honestly, I feel like I'm young and I'm having a blast here. But I think it really is important to be present and to really interact with everyone. So I'm excited.
12: Well, the camp runs through Sunday. And two longtime golfers had a great day on the greens at Gold Country Club in Cambridge, hitting a hole in one on the same hole. CTV's Jeff Pickle tees up the remarkable achievement.
17: I stood up here and the pin was right in the center of the green, and I loved it.
18: For Trevor Fackrell and Sean Brown, their foursome was doing pretty well on Friday, June 26th.
19: So our group was running along pretty nicely that day, and we were ready to take it to the finish.
17: And we sure did.
19: Yes.
18: Teeing off on the 14th at Galt Country Club, a 165-yard par 3 on that day.
17: It was perfect 8-iron distance because it was slightly downwind and downhill. So I hit an 8-iron and flushed it, hit it pure, and it landed, took one hop, and went in the hole.
18: Fackrell, a 30-year pro at Burlington Golf and Country Club, just rolled in his sixth ever hole in one. But when Sean Brown stepped up a moment later...
17: Our ball marks were 9 inches apart, and his did exactly the same thing. Hit, did a little spin, and just rolled into the hole. It was incredible. And then we went.
19: And then it got a little fiery after that one. Old guy celebration. Yeah.
17: You don't have a lot of fat on your body, because I think I may have cracked your ribs.
18: A 1 in 17 million shot, 2 holes in 1 in the same group on the same hole.
20: Our balls would have landed, like they were within a foot of each other, and they probably landed,
17: 8 feet?
20: Maybe 8 feet short. It was one hop and then just sort of trickled in.
18: The chance to celebrate together and with their nearby competition, making the moment even sweeter.
19: And it was a great place, to be honest, to get a hole in one. You've got the people on 13, you've got us on 14 tee, 11th green, 15th tee, so it blew up in seconds. It didn't take long for the news to get around.
18: Despite a combined 70 years in golf, this was Fackrell and Brown's just second time playing together.
17: Sean and I have become closer because all the things we've been going through.
18: With a robust celebration taking place back at the clubhouse, the only casualty of the day was a planned retirement dinner.
19: I kind of rained on my wife's parade a little bit because that was her last day of work. She retired on that Friday, so we were going to celebrate some dinner, and I threw a little monkey wrench into the plans and jumped on her parade a little.
18: Jeff Pickle, CTV News, Cambridge.
12: Till she gets her hole in one. This is Toronto's breaking news, CP24. We'll have a look at Toronto's top stories next.

A tragic scene on the roads in Scarborough. A man and a woman struck and killed by a vehicle this afternoon while standing on the sidewalk. Good evening. Witnesses describe a chaotic scene. Police say a driver collided with another vehicle before hitting the two pedestrians and then a pole. CTV's Sean Leithong joins us now live from

0: He described the frantic moments immediately after.
1: There were around five officers, and two of them was giving CPR for the person lying over that small kind of a downhill.
0: Police got a call at 1:50 this afternoon for a crash. This video obtained by CTV News shows a chaotic scene with the police arriving to help the victims. There's a power line down, and a good Samaritan works quickly to pull a child from the damaged vehicle.
2: I just saw him like sprinting towards the vehicle and taking one of the individuals out. And I was like, thank goodness for this man, because everybody else, I think, just froze.
0: According to police, the vehicle ran a red light, crashing into another vehicle before hitting two people and then a traffic light. Sherwin Matthews says the driver had a hard time moving after the crash.
1: They were brought out of the car and they were right sitting over there. And they were unable to walk also.
3: Female driver remained on scene and was transported to hospital along with a female passenger and a female child. They all had non-life-threatening injuries.
0: Both the heavily damaged vehicles remained at the scene for hours while collision reconstruction investigated. According to police, the victims were a 64-year-old man and a 61-year-old woman. Neighbors say they believe they were a couple who lived nearby.
2: My interaction with them, they were lovely, very kind, they're always together.
4: It's very sad. It's very shocking, actually.
0: Some saying they're now fearful of the traffic in this area.
5: Scary, because even if we are pedestrian, it's not safety anymore. Even we are standing there waiting for the bus. I feel afraid to end. Accident always happen in this area.
1: Yes, my kids actually go through the pedestrian, run over that hill and come to this condo itself. So now we are kind of really scared to go out over there itself.
0: No word from police on any possible charges. Police also said that a woman in her 50s who was behind the wheel of the other vehicle that was hit was sent to hospital with non-life-threatening injuries. Now, much of the area has opened up. You can see crews are working to repair the traffic light behind me. Reporting live, I'm Sean Lee Thong-Zarada. I'll send it back to you.
6: Thank you, Sean. A pedestrian is in hospital after being struck by a vehicle in Mississauga tonight. Peel Police and paramedics responded to Lakeshore Road in Hure, Ontario at about 9:30 p.m. Paramedics say the person was taken to hospital in serious but stable condition. According to police, the driver remained on scene. A 62-year-old man is facing charges in a Scarborough apartment fire. Police called to the building near Victoria Park in Eglinton shortly before 2 early Thursday morning. Fire on the ninth floor forced a number of residents from their units. Two elderly women were taken to hospital with serious injuries. 62-year-old Herbert Ward has now been charged with arson and three counts of disobeying a court order. And police are searching for a suspect after an assault at the Eaton Center. Investigators have released these images of the person they're trying to identify. Investigators say a female victim was randomly assaulted just before the noon hour on Saturday, June 13th. They are asking anyone who might recognize the suspect to contact them or Crime Stoppers. Toronto Police's hate crime unit is investigating after a pride flag was torched outside an East York elementary school. Students at R.H. McGregor Elementary assembled the flag with pieces of fabric on the school's fence to mark Pride Month in June. It was torched just days after classes let out for the summer. Parents, kids, and the community responded by attaching dozens of rainbow flags and messages of solidarity to the fence where the original project stood.
7: The destruction of the flag really felt angering. It was something that felt really sad, and it was something that felt really fearful. This is something that our kids created. There's been a lot of really difficult conversations in families and in households around our area about what this means and why it was done. But it's also been very difficult because there's a lot of fear around that. This is a representation and a symbol of the LGBTQ plus community, and to see something like that destroyed makes a suggestion of their safety in this area. So our response to that has really allowed us to be able to say, you're safe here.
6: And the mayor released a statement calling the incident unacceptable and thanking the police for their ongoing investigation. We'll have more news in a moment. Here's a live look right now. It's downtown Toronto skyline. It's still mild, 22 degrees under mostly cloudy skies. Lindsay Morrison has our first look at the forecast.
8: Well, Zoraida, we have made it to another weekend, and it is looking like a great one here in southern Ontario and specifically around the Golden Horseshoe. 19 degrees, the forecast low for tonight here in the city of Toronto. A clear sky, a light northerly.

0: breeze, and then tomorrow, wall-to-wall sunshine, heat that's manageable. 27 degrees is going to feel more like 30. We will be a little hotter into the day on Sunday with an afternoon high of 29 degrees, feeling more like 32. And then a heat event is going to begin Monday of next week. So coming up, we'll give you an idea of just how hot it's expected to get and how long the stretch will last. But for now, Zoraida, back to you.
1: Thank you, Lindsay. The World Cup hosting duties have ended for the city, and the numbers are in, revealing how many people used public transit to get around. The data shows a significant increase for both the TTC and GO Transit. CTV's Mike Walker breaks down the numbers.
2: Transit was made the priority to get to and from Toronto Stadium and the Fan Festival on match days amid road closures and parking restrictions. So for people who rely on transit regularly, the World Cup was not what they expected.
3: I was kind of hoping for something more chaotic, but it was the total opposite, just nonstop, which is pretty good.
2: New data from the TTC shows a surge in ridership on each of the six match days, with more than 1.14 million trips in total on those routes serving the stadium and Fan Fest. That's a 42% increase from the same time last year.
4: It went pretty smoothly, actually.
2: Alexandra depended on the TTC to get to and from her bartending job at the stadium.
4: It was just more of the proficiency, like the service, the speed, the options that you had.
2: The biggest increase on those routes was the opening match of the tournament when Canada played against Bosnia and Herzegovina. The TTC reporting more than 202,000 trips, a 47% increase.
5: On the surface, quite literally, obviously, was putting more trains and buses.
2: Transit agency crediting years of planning plus rolling out several measures, including transit priority lanes on Bathurst and Dufferin.
5: And the other really huge piece was investing in some of the, you know, in partnership with the city, of course, in prioritizing transit in so many ways, whether that meant a priority lane, changing signal timing, those types of changes so that the transit can get moving.
2: City data shows vehicle volumes dropped in the downtown as the World Cup got underway.
6: I think the TTC did amazing during FIFA, but it's because of the rapid TO bus lanes.
2: Transit advocates want to see the measures rolled out for the World Cup expanded.
6: We want to see more rapid TO lanes. We want to continue seeing the transit signal priority. And now we can also look into the provincial and federal funding for the state of good repair backlog that we've been seeing across the city.
5: We'll be sharing all those lessons learned with our board and further beyond that with the public. But it really reinforces that when, you know, transit's funded, it has the focus it needs, when it's prioritized, it works well and people respond to it.
2: GO Transit and the UP Express also saw ridership increase on match days, with nearly 180,000 passengers in total, or 30,000 per match. Metrolink says the boost was 51% higher than the average Blue Jays World Series game last year. The TTC says the surge in ridership is in addition to regular daily service plus overlapping events across the city. The TTC says it will be releasing more data when the World Cup is over. Mike Walker, CTV News.
1: 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Hundreds expected to walk this weekend to raise money for lupus research, plus one woman's remarkable journey. Next.
0: Lots going on in the city tomorrow, including salsa on St. Clair. It's going to be a great day with sunshine. That sun setting 1 minute before 9 p.m. If you're getting out of the city, heading to a cottage or a campground, the weekend forecast looks great as well. Stay with us. We will detail your 7-day forecast after this break.

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0: Where did you ever get that adorable handbag?
1: Oliver's Yorkville, of course.
0: I thought Oliver's only bought gold.
1: Of course not, darling. 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
0: Wish I could do something with this bag.
2: Cashman!
3: Of course you can!
1: Where do you think you're going?
0: Oliver's, of course.
1: Cashman, you really do love helping people.
4: Oh, yeah! 22 degrees right now. It's a bit more comfortable tonight than it has been in previous evenings. The humidex sitting at 26 this hour. Lots of sunshine on the way for the weekend. And for the following week ahead, here's Lindsay with all the details.
5: Well, I must say, Zoraida, nothing makes me happier than to be able to deliver a stellar weekend forecast in the month of July, filled with sunshine and seasonal warmth. I'm sure there's so many things going on, weddings happening, events too. As we make our way into next week, it is going to get a lot hotter. So start preparing now. Weather is brought to you by the Presler Law Firm. Injury lawyers, you don't pay unless they win. Today was a pretty nice day for getting out and about and enjoying the conditions as well. We saw some folks taking the ferry over to the Toronto Islands earlier today. Perhaps staying closer to the downtown core along the waterfront was more ideal for you. Or if you were out on the water today, you likely enjoyed a pleasant breeze, a mix of sun and cloud. It was dry in most parts of southern Ontario today. A couple of isolated showers and storm cells popping up. And as we make our way through the day tomorrow, it is looking like another great one to spend some time by the water or perhaps in the water. Beach conditions around the city of Toronto, it's all a green light depending on where you're going. You're not going to run into water troubles, so that's great news. Tonight, a clear sky, an overnight low of 19 degrees. It is nice to be back below that 20-degree threshold. 18 for the low tonight in Niagara Falls and 14 around Orillia, 12 for you in Bancroft. Tomorrow, daytime highs in the mid and upper 20s. Very pleasant, feeling close to 30 once you take the humidity into consideration. And it is looking mainly sunny just about everywhere. Sunday is going to be quite similar. No real sign of active weather, high pressure dominating instead. And generally speaking, that does mean a clear sky and calm conditions overall. I've simply set the forecast radar in motion here to show you that there isn't a whole lot to talk about. We're going to be dry, in fact, into Monday in most areas too. And that dry streak could continue for Tuesday, Wednesday, maybe even Thursday, although things could change by then. In addition to it being dry, it's going to be sunny, but it's also going to be hot. So let's talk about these temperatures. 32 degrees on Monday, 34 by Tuesday. That could end up being the hottest day of the week, likely to feel like 41. And then the heat continues right through to midweek, but perhaps toward the end of the week too. Slight chance of a shower into the day on Thursday. That's your look at the weather. Have a great weekend, everyone. Zoraida, back to you.
4: Thank you, Lindsay. We are following breaking news this hour. One person is dead after a shooting in North York. It happened just after 11 p.m. tonight near Jane Street and Shepherd Avenue. Police say one person was pronounced dead on scene. Two others were transported to hospital with serious injuries. So far, no details on suspects. Investigators remain on the scene. Anyone with information is asked to contact police. Toronto Public Health says nearly three dozen cases of a parasite that causes severe diarrhea have been reported here. Toronto Public Health says it knows of 35 cases since May, but there is no indication that Toronto is experiencing an unusual increase in cases. It also says no cases were reported prior to May. The parasite, called Cyclospora, is spread through fecal contamination of food or water. And symptoms typically begin within 2 to 14 days. It has sickened about 1,000 people in Michigan. Health officials recommend thoroughly washing fruit and produce to avoid potential illness. And Peel Public Health is warning of a potential measles exposure at Pearson Airport. Public Health says a person infected with measles was on two flights on July 7th. Flight BG305 from Bangladesh to Toronto via Rome and flight AC1986 from Toronto to Moncton. Travelers also could have been exposed in terminals 1 and 3 on the same day from 1:11 to 11:45 p.m. Peel Public Health is asking people who may have been exposed to monitor for symptoms. Next to the official ribbon cutting marking the pedestrian pilot on the village in the village on Church Street. While advocates are praising the project, we learned today it has run over budget. CTV's Beth McDonnell reports.
2: I like to draw people, so if I see someone standing, even for a minute, I'll sketch them out quickly and incorporate them into my drawings.
6: Painting pedestrian life, a group of urban sketchers gather on Church Street.
2: It's our first time out here. It's great. It feels very strange to walk in the middle of the street in Toronto.
6: This car-free zone opened mid-June as part of a nine-week city pilot. Stretching from Wellesley to Alexander, there are chairs to relax, shaded spots, patios, and lots of room to roam.
7: It makes meeting a little easier and cruising a little easier, and everybody is respectful.
8: It's like being in Europe. It's fantastic.
9: Great! Woo!
6: Today, the area city councillor joined the ribbon-cutting ceremony for the project, which is also receiving some mixed feedback. Initially pegged at $150,000, costs have ballooned to $500,000, large in part due to safety barriers, policing on weekends, and 24/7 security.
10: That has increased our costs, but that's something that I'm hoping that will inform our decision going forward as to whether we need this much security or not.
11: We want to make sure that when people get here, they're safe, and that this is the place to come and shop, eat, drink, party, and be safe, and meet your friends.
6: While some are complaining people who used to drive here to shop can't find parking, others say businesses are seeing a boost.
12: We couldn't be happier with the results that we're seeing. Just the fact that the street has been closed, we've been seeing a lot more tourists, a lot more traffic.
13: Yeah, I think it looks Church Street.
6: A pedestrian pilot many on Church say has been long overdue.
13: Should have been done many, many years ago, and especially in the summer, I think there is no better use of this area than having all this beautiful seating and patios and just people enjoying the city.
5: If you haven't been down to experience Church Street like this, there are still 6 weeks to go. The pilot project runs until August 21st. Beth McDonnell, CTV News.
4: New figures show barely one in four kids on Ontario's autism wait list get funding, a number that hasn't budged for years. As CTV's John Woodward reports, the program is administered by a private company, and parents are pushing to free up resources by scaling back what they're calling a make-work project.
14: 8-year-old Emma Wheel is an energetic and playful kid.
15: Look it!
14: Emma has cystic fibrosis and autism. Her mom, Danielle, says Emma has just been moved from a wait list to receive annual funding for care. Great news, but her other two sisters also have autism, and they're still waiting.
16: It's exhausting, it's frustrating, and it just seems like it's barrier after barrier being put up.
14: Her family mirrors the situation province-wide. According to provincial quarterly reports, fewer than one in four kids on that waitlist get funding, a number that's trended worse than last year, despite a funding increase of around $186 million.
17: It always stays around 23%. So we're assuming that that increase in funding mostly goes to administration.
14: The waitlist is managed by a private company, Acerta, which the data says fell well short of its targets by thousands of kids. Acerta's headquarters were recently targeted by striking members of public sector union OPSU. Their report says the company's payments from Ontario tripled to more than $670 million in 2024.
18: So the question that we have for this government is, are you renewing that contract, or are you actually going to take that money and reinvest it in the front lines directly where it belongs?
19: One specific example of potential waste that parents are highlighting are lengthy meetings to determine care needs of a child that happen every year for every child.
14: A briefing note to the ministry from 2023 says these meetings are longer than initially planned and can take up to 4 to 5 hours, a commitment that would require dozens of staff over the more than 20,000 kids in care.
17: So we've been asking for them to pull back and not have this as an annual process, thereby opening up more determination of needs slot for children to come off the wait list.
14: Acerta stands by its program, saying, "We provide specialized expertise in modern technology that helps distribute public funds for critical social services to those who need them most as quickly and efficiently as possible." The government says it's reduced the length of these interviews, adding, "We continue to explore a range of initiatives aimed at streamlining processes for families enrolled in OAP core clinical services, reducing burden and improving the overall family experience."
16: We need to seriously re-examine why we're having to wait this long.
14: Wheel says she hopes the issues are solved to get her other kids funding more quickly, and so she won't face three times as many meetings. John Woodward, CTV News.
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26: Underneath, Schneider blocked by Couture. Harrison checks, shoots, and hits.
4: The Tempo facing off against the Dallas Wings in front of nearly 21,000 people at the Bell Centre. The Wings rallied in the second half and won the game 108-95. Marina Mabry led the Tempo with 34 points. They'll try to snap this four-game losing streak when they play the New York Liberty in Montreal on Sunday. Now to an incredible opportunity for girls and women of color to get into the game of hockey. Some of the world's best female hockey players taking time out to empower and inspire. CTV's Jessica Smith was ringside today.
27: Creating a space in sports to feel seen and represented.
28: You see the girls come in just full of joy, knowing that they can fully be themselves as BIPOC women in hockey, and they see the representation.
27: This weekend, the PWHL is hosting the Women of Color Hockey Collective Summer Camp at the Ford Center in Etobicoke, giving athletes of all ages and skill levels the chance to hit the ice.
29: It's honestly been a dream of mine to get on the ice and try it, so I'm like more than excited today.
30: It feels good because usually we won't really see girls of color around, so I love being at the camp. It makes me feel welcome.
27: The three-day camp is free and gives participants the opportunity to rub elbows with the pros, like Sophie Jakes and recent draft pick Jade Aginla.
31: I think the main goal is just for everyone to have fun and really know that they belong in hockey. I think that sometimes you might look around and be the only person that looks like you in the room or on the ice, and I think just for them getting to see other people and be here on this ice, I think is a great experience.
28: It's almost a cliche, but you can't say it enough that representation is so important, and to get to know people and to have actual relationships with that. You see girls that are running up to Sophie and Soroya to hug them. They know them from all the PWHL events, so I think it's really cool.
27: For participants, whether the dream is to go pro or just to get back to the sport they love, the camp provides a space to grow.
31: I played hockey for 1 year when I was 6 years old on an all-boys team, and there's no opportunity to be able to play on a girls' team at that time. So being able to have the opportunity to come back to the sport and give it a shot and also show people that, yeah, you're never too old.
27: This weekend includes opportunities to not only sharpen your skills, but share stories and a love of the game. For more information on the Women of Color Hockey Collective outside of this weekend, you can follow them on their social media channels for information about training opportunities and meetups. Jessica Smith, CTV News.

0: 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I'm Oliver's Cash Crusader, and I have one mission. 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
12: Cash. Oh.
13: Cash. Boys, maybe we shouldn't change this one.
14: Oh, yeah?
15: Lupus is called the great imitator because of its wide-ranging symptoms. But supporters will be out in full force this weekend in Toronto for an annual fundraising walk. Our health reporter, Pauline Chan, has more.
16: The year before, basketball was not fun anymore. So I went from point guard to bench warmer.
17: Andrea Ohingwan had been an athletic child, but in 1989, she was diagnosed with lupus, an autoimmune disorder sometimes known as the disease of a thousand faces because it has such a range of potential symptoms.
16: When the immune system attacks itself, maybe it's manifested in your kidneys. So it can be labeled as a kidney disease, or if it happens to be in your heart, can create inflammation around your heart, and that could be seen as cardiac disease.
18: Lupus is typically affecting women more than men, and particularly women during their reproductive years. And it disproportionately affects women from certain racial and ethnic groups.
17: 90% of patients are women, although men and children can also be affected. And Black, Latino, and Chinese groups are disproportionately represented. Andrea's symptoms range from fever to numerous body aches to hallucinations and hair loss. She manages now with medications and a careful lifestyle.
16: Lupus used to be known as a fatal disease. It's no longer that.
17: And this weekend, she'll be part of the annual Walk for Lupus Ontario, raising funds for patient support and the Jeff Carr Research Fellowship.
16: It's a fellowship granted to someone, a doctor, who is focusing on lupus.
17: Dr. Sabrina Hundel says while certain medications remain staples of lupus treatment, the rise of biologics is offering new hope for patients.
19: The Lupus Walk in Toronto is scheduled for tomorrow, but there are more walks scheduled across the province for the rest of the summer. Pauline Chan, CTV News.
15: And that is our report for this evening. A reminder, you can get breaking news all day long on CP24 and on our website, ctvnewstoronto.ca. For Lindsay Morrison and all of us here at CTV News, have a good night. I'm Zoraida Allman. We'll see you tomorrow.

0: man and a woman are dead after being struck by a vehicle which allegedly ran a red light this afternoon in Scarborough. We'll have the latest details from the scene in moments. And multiple charges have now been laid following a fire at a Toronto seniors building that injured two women. The latest on that investigation coming up. Toronto Public Health says nearly three dozen cases of a parasite that causes severe diarrhea have been reported in the city. We'll have tips on how to protect yourself just ahead. And this is Toronto's breaking news, CP24. I'm Liz West, and we're learning more details tonight about a collision this afternoon in Scarborough, which left two people dead, the driver allegedly running a red light. And now we're going to go to CP24's Seja Nelson, who is at the scene at Birchmount and Lawrence with details. Seja?
1: Liz, we're learning a 64-year-old man and 61-year-old woman were killed when they were standing on the sidewalk just behind me here after they were hit by a car who was running a red light. Police say this happened around 1:50 this afternoon, that a 79-year-old woman driving a purple Toyota allegedly ran the red light along Lawrence, passing through Birchmount, and then that's when she allegedly hit this gray Mitsubishi that was going southbound on Birchmount. You see that car with significant front end damage, the purple Toyota there. That car then went on the sidewalk, hitting those two pedestrians and then hitting a light pole that was knocked over. Those two people, the 64-year-old man, 61-year-old woman, have since died at the scene. Police tonight are still investigating. They say that the woman in the Toyota did stay on scene. A total of four people were taken to the hospital, including a child. Those were the people inside those two vehicles. Police did give an update on their condition earlier today. Take a listen.
2: The female driver remained on scene and was transported to hospital along with a female passenger and a female child. They all had non-life-threatening injuries. The driver of the second vehicle that was also involved in the collision remained on scene, and the driver of that vehicle was also transported to hospital with non-life-threatening injuries.
1: And this collision took place just before 2 o'clock, so there would have been a ton of witnesses, considering this is a very busy intersection here in Scarborough. There are lots of businesses with security camera out front. There are multiple bus stops with bus routes, so lots of people would have been waiting at the bus stop during this time. Police have been canvassing those businesses, asking for anyone with video to come forward. Police haven't identified the victims because they are still notifying the next of kin and their loved ones. Neighbors also tell us they saw a civilian jump into the scene to try and save some of the people involved in the collision. Here's how they described it.
3: I don't know, he could have been like in a car because it was a car stopped. I just saw him like sprinting towards the vehicle and taking one of the individuals out. And I was like, thank goodness for this man, because everybody else I think just froze. You know, you either freeze or you act, right? So, and it was nice to see that we had a community member that really just went right in and did what needed to be done while we waited for police to come.
1: Police tonight can't say if that 79-year-old woman will be facing any charges. It's still early on in their investigation. The roads here were closed in both directions for most of rush hour today. It has since reopened. But Liz, this investigation is still very much active, with now two people killed this afternoon. Back to you.
0: Okay, thank you for that. Seja Nelson live on location. And a pedestrian's in hospital after being struck by a vehicle in Mississauga tonight. Peel Police and paramedics responded to Lakeshore Road in Huron, Ontario around 9:30. Police say the pedestrian was struck while crossing the road. Paramedics tell CP24 the person was taken to hospital in serious but stable condition. According to police, the driver did remain on scene. And the Toronto Police Hate Crime Unit investigating after a pride flag outside an East York school was set on fire. Students at R.H. McGregor Elementary assembled the flag with pieces of fabric on the school's fence to mark Pride Month back in June. It was destroyed just days after classes were let out for the summer. So parents, kids, and other residents in the community responded to the apparent act of vandalism by attaching dozens of rainbow flags and messages of solidarity to the fence where the original project stood.
4: There was a lot of pride that went into the creation of it. A lot of the kids were really happy about it, really wanted to show their parents the piece that they had tied as they walked by. And it was really difficult on Sunday. It was burned down. and completely destroyed. What's come from that is kind of a really nice ad hoc kind of community-based idea around how we can continue to show allyship and how we can continue to show representation.
0: The school's principal says plans are being made to replace the flag, saying it represents the values of inclusion and belonging. Members of the school community are also pushing for a more permanent replacement. They are petitioning the city and the provincial government to install a rainbow crosswalk in the area. Mayor Olivia Chow's office released a statement that reads in part, "This is an unacceptable act. Mayor Olivia Chow stands with the students, families, educators, and community members who've been impacted by this incident. The mayor thanks Toronto Police Service for its ongoing investigation and recognizes the importance of ensuring that incidents motivated by hate are taken seriously." And police have charged a 62-year-old man with arson following yesterday's fire in a Toronto seniors housing building. Police allege that the fire on the ninth floor of the building on Victoria Park, south of Eglinton, was intentionally set just before 2 a.m. Two elderly women were injured but are expected to survive. Now, fire officials said that residents on the ninth floor will be out of their homes for at least a week while the damage is repaired. Herbert Ward of No Fixed Address has been charged with arson and three counts of disobeying a court order. Meanwhile, police searching for a suspect after an alleged assault at the Eaton Center. Investigators have released these images. This is the person that they're trying to identify. Police say a female victim was assaulted without provocation just before noon on Saturday, June 13th. Her injuries are non-life-threatening. Police are asking anyone who recognizes the suspect to please contact them or Crime Stoppers. And Toronto Public Health says nearly three dozen cases of a parasite that causes severe diarrhea have been reported here. TPH says it knows of 35 cases since May, but there's no indication that Toronto is experiencing an unusual increase in cases. It also says no cases were reported prior to May. The parasite, called Cyclospora, is spread through fecal contamination of food or water. Symptoms typically begin within 2 to 14 days, and it sickened about 1,000 people in Michigan. TPH recommends thoroughly washing fruit and produce to avoid potential illness. Meanwhile, Peel Public Health warning of a potential measles exposure at Pearson Airport. Public Health says a person infected with measles was on two flights on July 7th. Flight BG305 from Bangladesh to Toronto via Rome and flight AC1986 from Toronto to Moncton. Travelers also could have been exposed in terminals 1 and 3 on the same day from 1:11 p.m. to 1:45 p.m. Peel Public Health asking people who may have been exposed to please monitor for symptoms. This is Toronto's breaking news. CP24, new data from the TTC and Metrolink showing how much busier Toronto's transit system was during the World Cup games the city hosted. We'll break down those numbers for you coming up.
5: And now your summer forecast with Ariana.
6: A major heat wave's moving in, courtesy of Love Island, USA. Forecasts predict 100% chance of romance and drama. Team, how's it feeling out there? Woo! Temps are climbing fast. We're seeing hot spots nationwide. No doubt this will be the hottest season yet. See?
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2: Good hands, huh?
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0: The world. World Cup hosting duties have ended for the city, and now the numbers are in on how many people use public transit to get around. CTV's Mike Walker reports the data shows a significant increase for both TTC and GO Transit.
12: Transit was made the priority to get to and from Toronto Stadium and the Fan Festival on match days amid road closures and parking restrictions. So for people who rely on transit regularly, the World Cup was not what they expected.
13: I was kind of hoping for something more chaotic, but it was the total opposite, just nonstop, which is pretty good.
12: New data from the TTC shows a surge in ridership on each of the six match days, with more than 1.14 million trips in total on those routes serving the stadium and Fan Fest. That's a 42% increase from the same time last year.
14: It went pretty smoothly, actually.
12: Alexandra depended on the TTC to get to and from her bartending job at the stadium.
14: It was just more of the proficiency, like the service, the speed, the options that you had.
12: The biggest increase on those routes was the opening match of the tournament when Canada played against Bosnia and Herzegovina. The TTC reporting more than 202,000 trips, a 47% increase.
15: On the surface, quite literally, obviously, was putting more trains and buses.
12: The transit agency crediting years of planning, plus rolling out several measures, including transit priority lanes on Bathurst and Dufferin.
15: And the other really huge piece was investing in some of the, in partnership with the city, of course, in prioritizing transit in so many ways, whether that meant a priority lane, changing signal timing, those types of changes so that the transit can get moving.
12: City data shows vehicle volumes dropped in the downtown as the World Cup got underway.
14: I think the TTC did amazing during FIFA, but it's because of the rapid TO bus lanes.
12: Transit advocates want to see the measures rolled out for the World Cup expanded.
14: We want to see more rapid TO lanes. We want to continue seeing the transit signal priority. And now we can also look into the provincial and federal funding for the state of good repair backlog that we've been seeing across the city.
15: We'll be sharing all those lessons learned with our board and further beyond that with the public. But it really reinforces that when, transit's funded, it has the focus it needs, when it's prioritized, it works well and people respond to it.
12: GO Transit and the UP Express also saw ridership increase on match days, with nearly 180,000 passengers in total, or 30,000 per match. Metrolink says the boost was 51% higher than the average Blue Jays World Series game last year. The TTC says a surge in ridership is in addition to regular daily service plus overlapping events across the city. The TTC says it will be releasing more data when the World Cup is over. Mike Walker, CTV News.
0: This is Toronto's breaking news, CP24. Those looking for something to do this weekend will have plenty of options to choose from. Coming up, we'll break down the events in the city.
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0: Toronto Public Health says nearly three dozen cases of a parasite that causes severe diarrhea have been reported here. We'll have tips on how to protect yourself just ahead. New data from the TTC and Metrolinx is showing how much busier Toronto's transit system was during the World Cup games the city hosted. Made in Montreal tonight as the Toronto Tempo played in front of nearly 21,000 people at the Bell Centre. We'll have highlights from the game straight ahead. Stay with CP24 for more on these stories. 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And CTV's Beth McDonnell reports on the early feedback for the initiative.
1: I like to draw people, so if I see someone standing, even for a minute, I'll sketch them out quickly and incorporate them into my drawings.
2: Painting pedestrian life, a group of urban sketchers gather on Church Street.
1: It's our first time out here. It's great. It feels very strange to walk in the middle of the street in Toronto.
2: This car-free zone opened mid-June as part of a nine-week city pilot. Stretching from Wellesley to Alexander, there are chairs to relax, shaded spots, patios, and lots of room to roam.
3: It makes meeting a little easier and cruising a little easier, and everybody is respectful.
4: It's like being in Europe. It's fantastic.
5: Great!
2: Woo! Today, the area city councillor joined the ribbon-cutting ceremony for the project, which is also receiving some mixed feedback. Initially pegged at $150,000, costs have ballooned to $500,000, large in part due to safety barriers, policing on weekends, and 24/7 security.
6: That has increased our costs, but that's something that I'm hoping that will inform our decision going forward as to whether we need this much security or not.
7: We want to make sure that when people get here, they're safe, and that this is the place to come and shop, eat, drink, party, and be safe, and meet your friends.
2: While some are complaining people who used to drive here to shop can't find parking, others say businesses are seeing a boost.
8: We can be happier with the results that we're seeing. Just the fact that the street has been closed, we've been seeing a lot more tourists, a lot more traffic.
9: Yeah, I think it looks Church Street.
2: A pedestrian pilot many on Church say has been long overdue.
9: Should have been done many, many years ago, and especially in the summer, I think there is no better use of this area than having all this beautiful seating and patios and just people enjoying the city.
2: If you haven't been down to experience Church Street like this, there are still 6 weeks to go. The pilot project runs until August 21st. Beth McDonnell, CTV News.
0: It's also on St. Clair back for a 22nd year. It's the annual celebration of Latin culture, food, and music. It sets up shop on St. Clair Avenue West between Winona Drive and Christie Street in Midtown. And it runs tomorrow and Sunday, starting both days at 11 in the morning. Some of the organizers and participants stopped by CP24 breakfast today.
10: That was amazing as well. You know, we're trying to grow the salsa experience to different parts of the country. Blue Mountain was such a success. St. Clair is going to be such a success, as we know. You know, this year we're also inviting Juno-nominated Andy Rubal, which is the first Latin category in its history. So every year we're expanding, we're growing, we're getting better artists, bigger events, and this year is no different.
0: The 24th annual Festival of South Asia is being held in the Girard India Bazaar this weekend. There will be entertainment along with food, drinks, and shopping. The festival runs tomorrow and Sunday. Girard Street will be closed starting at 5 a.m. between Coxwell and Glenside Avenues. And the Toronto Outdoor Art Fair takes over Nathan Phillips Square this weekend. The free event features more than 400 Canadian artists. It runs from 10 to 7 tomorrow and 10 to 5 on Sunday. And this is Toronto's breaking news, CP24. We'll take a look at Toronto's top stories next.
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0: folks, it's Mayor Kevin Ash from the City of Pickering with your weekend best bets. This Saturday, July 11th, the Ernie Coombs is Mr. Dress-Up exhibit opens at the Pickering Museum Village. Located in the John E. Jack Anderson Gallery, it celebrates the life and legacy of the beloved child entertainer and performer. 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However you spend the weekend, there's always something happening in Pickering. 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
16: The Toronto Tempo were playing in Montreal tonight and broke the WNBA regular season attendance record. We're playing the Dallas Wings in front of nearly 21,000 people at the Bell Center. The Wings rallied in the second half and won the game 108-95. Marina Mabry led the Tempo with 34 points. They'll try and snap the four-game losing streak when they play the New York Liberty in Montreal on Sunday. And a program that looks to make hockey more accessible and inclusive for women is underway in Toronto. It was the opening day of the Women of Color Hockey Collective Summer Camp at the Ford Performance Center in Etobicoke. PWHL players hit the ice to give lessons to participants. The camp's for women and girls of color aged 8 and older, and it's designed to introduce them to the sport and help them strengthen their connection to the game in a fun, community-centered environment.
17: Oh, it represents the BIPOC community, and the fact that this is out there, we flew out here thinking this would be great, and my husband's like, you should do it. And my kids are like, you know what you say, trying is believing, and here I am, believing I can do it, and I'm not doing so bad.
18: I have three boys, they all play. We've been playing now, being a hockey family, I would say, for like 12 years. And I wanted to get a feel for what they go through. I think the skating, everything they learn is just so cool.
8: it's sort of surreal. It's weird to think that they might be looking up to me, because honestly, I feel like I'm young and I'm having a blast here. But I think it really is important to be present and to really interact with everyone. So I'm excited.
16: Well, the camp runs through Sunday. And two longtime golfers had a great day on the greens at Gold Country Club in Cambridge, hitting a hole in one on the same hole. CTV's Jeff Pickle tees up the remarkable achievement.
19: I stood up here and the pin was right in the center of the green, and I loved it.
20: For Trevor Fackrell and Sean Brown, their foursome was doing pretty well on Friday, June 26.
21: So our group was running along pretty nicely that day, and we were ready to take it to the finish.
19: And we sure did.
21: Yes.
20: Teeing off on the 14th at Galt Country Club, a 165-yard par 3 on that day.
19: It was perfect 8-iron distance because it was slightly downwind and downhill. So I hit an 8-iron and flushed it, hit it pure, and it landed, took one hop, and went in the hole.
20: Fackrell, a 30-year pro at Burlington Golf and Country Club, just rolled in his sixth ever hole in one. But when Sean Brown stepped up a moment later...
19: Our ball marks were 9 inches apart, and his did exactly the same thing. Hit, did a little spin, and just rolled into the hole. It was incredible. And then we went.
21: And then it got we went a little ballistic. It got a little fiery after that one. Old guy celebration. Yeah.
19: You don't have a lot of fat on your body, because I think I may have cracked your ribs.
20: A 1 in 17 million shot, two holes in one in the same group on the same hole.
22: Our balls would have landed like they were within a foot of each other, and they probably landed,
19: 8 feet.
22: Maybe 8 feet short. It was one hop and then just sort of trickled in.
20: The chance to celebrate together and with their nearby competition, making the moment even sweeter.
21: And it was a great place, to be honest, to get a hole in one. You've got the people on 13, you've got us on 14T, 11th green, 15th tee, so it blew up in seconds. Yeah. It didn't take long for the news to get around.
20: Despite a combined 70 years in golf, this was Fackrell and Brown's just second time playing together.
19: Sean and I have become closer because of all the things we've been going through.
20: With a robust celebration taking place back at the clubhouse, the only casualty of the day was a planned retirement dinner.
21: I kind of rained on my wife's parade a little bit because that was her last day of work. She retired on that Friday, so we were going to celebrate some dinner, and I threw a little monkey wrench into the plans and jumped on her parade a little.
20: Jeff Pickle, CTV News, Cambridge.
16: Till she gets her hole-in-one. This is Toronto's breaking news, CB24. We'll have a look at Toronto's top stories next.

0: tragic scene on the roads in Scarborough. A man and a woman struck and killed by a vehicle this afternoon while standing on the sidewalk. Good evening. Witnesses describe a chaotic scene. Police say a driver collided with another vehicle before hitting the two pedestrians and then a pole. CTV Sean Leithong joins us now live from the scene at Birchmount and Lawrence with the latest on the investigation. Sean, what more do we know?
1: Well, Zarada, many of the residents around here were fearful after they learned that two people had been killed, that it may be a couple who lives in the neighborhood.
2: The aftermath of a deadly collision, a man and woman killed along Lawrence at Birchmount after police say a vehicle ran a red light.
3: Around 1:55, I guess, once I was out here, I was able to see everyone lining over there.
2: Sherwin Matthew lives in a condo just above the crash scene.

0: And I was like, thank goodness for this man, because everybody else, I think, just froze.
1: According to police, the vehicle ran a red light, crashing into another vehicle before hitting two people and then a traffic light. Sherwin Matthews says the driver had a hard time moving after the crash.
2: They were brought out of the car and they were right sitting over there. And they were unable to walk also.
3: Female driver remained on scene and was transported to hospital along with a female passenger and a female child. They all had non-life-threatening injuries.
1: Both the heavily damaged vehicles remained at the scene for hours while collision reconstruction investigated. According to police, the victims were a 64-year-old man and a 61-year-old woman. Neighbors say they believe they were a couple who lived nearby.
0: My interaction with them, they were lovely, very kind, they're always together.
4: It's very sad. It's very shocking, actually.
1: Some saying they're now fearful of the traffic in this area.
5: Scary, because even if we are pedestrian, it's not safety anymore. Even we are standing there waiting for the bus. I feel afraid to end. Accident always happen in this area.
2: Yes, my kids actually go through the pedestrian, run over that hill and come to this condo itself. So now we are kind of really scared to go out over there itself.
1: No word from police on any possible charges. Police also said that a woman in her 50s who was behind the wheel of the other vehicle that was hit was sent to hospital with non-life-threatening injuries. Now, much of the area has opened up. You can see crews are working to repair the traffic light behind me. Reporting live, I'm Sean Lee-Thong Zaraida. I'll send it back to you.
6: Thank you, Sean. A pedestrian is in hospital after being struck by a vehicle in Mississauga tonight. Peel Police and paramedics responded to Lakeshore Road in Hure, Ontario at about 9:30 p.m. Paramedics say the person was taken to hospital in serious but stable condition. According to police, the driver remained on scene. A 62-year-old man is facing charges in a Scarborough apartment fire. Police called to the building near Victoria Park in Eglinton shortly before 2 early Thursday morning. Fire on the ninth floor forced a number of residents from their units. Two elderly women were taken to hospital with serious injuries. 62-year-old Herbert Ward has now been charged with arson and 3 counts of disobeying a court order. And police are searching for a suspect after an assault at the Eaton Center. Investigators have released these images of the person they're trying to identify. Investigators say a female victim was randomly assaulted just before the noon hour on Saturday, June 13th. They are asking anyone who might recognize the suspect to contact them or Crime Stoppers. Toronto Police's hate crime unit is investigating after a pride flag was torched outside an East York elementary school. Students at R.H. McGregor Elementary assembled the flag with pieces of fabric on the school's fence to mark Pride Month in June. It was torched just days after classes let out for the summer. Parents, kids, and the community responded by attaching dozens of rainbow flags and messages of solidarity to the fence where the original project stood.
7: The destruction of the flag really felt angering. It was something that felt really sad, and it was something that felt really fearful. This is something that our kids created. There's been a lot of really difficult conversations in families and in households around our area about what this means and why it was done. But it's also been very difficult because there's a lot of fear around that. This is a representation and a symbol of the LGBTQ plus community. And to see something like that destroyed makes a suggestion of their safety in this area. So our response to that has really allowed us to be able to say, you're safe here.
6: And the mayor released a statement calling the incident unacceptable and thanking the police for their ongoing investigation. We'll have more news in a moment. Here's a live look right now. It's downtown Toronto skyline. It's still mild, 22 degrees under mostly cloudy skies. Lindsay Morrison has our first look at the forecast.
8: Well, Zaraida, we have made it to another weekend, and it is looking like a great one here in southern Ontario and specifically around the Golden Horseshoe. 19 degrees, the forecast low for tonight here in the city of Toronto. A clear sky, a light northerly breeze, and then tomorrow, wall-to-wall sunshine. Heat that's manageable. 27 degrees is going to feel more like 30. We will be a little hotter into the day on Sunday with an afternoon high of 29 degrees, feeling more like 32. And then a heat event is going to begin Monday of next week. So coming up, we'll give you an idea of just how hot it's expected to get and how long the stretch will last. But for now, Zaraida, back to you.
6: Thank you, Lindsay. The World Cup hosting duties have ended for the city, and the numbers are in, revealing how many people used public transit to get around. The data

0: It shows a significant increase for both the TTC and GO Transit. CTV's Mike Walker breaks down the numbers.
1: Transit was made the priority to get to and from Toronto Stadium and the Fan Festival on match days amid road closures and parking restrictions. So for people who rely on transit regularly, the World Cup was not what they expected.
2: I was kind of hoping for something more chaotic, but it was the total opposite, just nonstop, which is pretty good.
1: New data from the TTC shows a surge in ridership on each of the six match days, with more than 1.14 million trips in total on those routes serving the stadium and FanFest. That's a 42% increase from the same time last year.
3: It went pretty smoothly, actually.
1: Alexandra depended on the TTC to get to and from her bartending job at the stadium.
3: It was just more of the proficiency, like the service, the speed, the options that you had.
1: The biggest increase on those routes was the opening match of the tournament when Canada played against Bosnia and Herzegovina. The TTC reporting more than 202,000 trips, a 47% increase.
4: On the surface, quite literally, obviously, was putting more trains and buses.
1: Transit agency crediting years of planning plus rolling out several measures, including transit priority lanes on Bathurst and Dufferin.
4: And the other really huge piece was investing in some of the, in partnership with the city, of course, in prioritizing transit in so many ways, whether that meant a priority lane, changing signal timing, those types of changes so that the transit can get moving.
1: City data shows vehicle volumes dropped in the downtown as the World Cup got underway.
3: I think the TTC did amazing during FIFA, but it's because of the rapid TO bus lanes.
1: Transit advocates want to see the measures rolled out for the World Cup expanded.
3: We want to see more rapid TO lanes. We want to continue seeing the transit signal priority. And now we can also looking into the provincial and federal funding for the state of good repair backlog that we've been seeing across the city.
4: We'll be sharing all those lessons learned with our board and further beyond that with the public. But it really reinforces that when, transit's funded, it has the focus it needs, when it's prioritized, it works well and people respond to it.
1: GO Transit and the UP Express also saw ridership increase on match days, with nearly 180,000 passengers in total, or 30,000 per match. Metrolink says the boost was 51% higher than the average Blue Jays World Series game last year. The TTC says the surge in ridership is in addition to regular daily service plus overlapping events across the city. The TTC says it will be releasing more data when the World Cup is over. Mike Walker, CTV News.
0: Coming up here on CTV News, stepping up to make an impact. Hundreds expected to walk this weekend to raise money for lupus research. Plus, one woman's remarkable journey next.
5: Lots going on in the city tomorrow, including salsa on St. Clair. It's going to be a great day with sunshine. That sun setting 1 minute before 9 p.m. If you're getting out of the city, heading to a cottage or a campground, the weekend forecast looks great as well. Stay with us. We will detail your 7-day forecast after this break.

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7: 22 degrees right now. It's a bit more comfortable tonight than it has been in previous evenings. The humidex sitting at 26 this hour. Lots of sunshine on the way for the weekend and for the following week ahead. Here's Lindsay with all the details.
8: Well, I must say, Zoraida, nothing makes me happier than to be able to deliver a stellar weekend forecast in the month of July, filled with sunshine and seasonal warmth. I'm sure there's so many things going on, weddings happening, events too. As we make our way into next week, it is going to get a lot hotter. So start preparing now. 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You don't pay unless they win. Today was a pretty nice day for getting out and about and enjoying the conditions as well. We saw some folks taking the ferry over to the Toronto Islands earlier today. Perhaps staying closer to the downtown core along the waterfront was more ideal for you. Or if you were out on the water today, you likely enjoyed a pleasant breeze, a mix of sun and cloud. It was dry in most parts of southern Ontario today. A couple of isolated showers and storm cells popping up. And as we make our way through the day tomorrow, it is looking like another great one to spend some time by the water or perhaps in the water. Beach conditions around the city of Toronto, it's all a green light. Depending on where you're going, you're not going to run into water troubles. So that's great news. Tonight, a clear sky, an overnight low of 19 degrees. It is nice to be back below that 20-degree threshold. 18 for the low tonight in Niagara Falls and 14 around Orillia, 12 for you in Bancroft. Tomorrow, daytime highs in the mid and upper 20s. Very pleasant, feeling close to 30 once you take the humidity into consideration. And it is looking mainly sunny just about everywhere. Sunday is going to be quite similar. No real sign of active weather, high pressure dominating instead. And generally speaking, that does mean a clear sky and calm conditions overall. I've simply set the forecast radar in motion here to show you that there isn't a whole lot to talk about. We're going to be dry, in fact, into Monday in most areas too. And that dry streak could continue for Tuesday, Wednesday, maybe even Thursday, although things could change by then. In addition to it being dry, it's going to be sunny, but it's also going to be hot. So let's talk about these temperatures. 32 degrees on Monday, 34 by Tuesday. That could end up being the hottest day of the week, likely to feel like 41. And then the heat continues right through to midweek, but perhaps toward the end of the week too. Slight chance of a shower into the day on Thursday. That's your look at the weather. Have a great weekend, everyone. Zoraida, back to you.
7: Thank you, Lindsay. We are following breaking news this hour. One person is dead after a shooting in North York. It happened just after 11 p.m. tonight near Jane Street and Shepherd Avenue. Police say one person was pronounced dead on scene. Two others were transported to hospital with serious injuries. So far, no details on suspects. Investigators remain on the scene. Anyone with information is asked to contact police. Toronto Public Health says nearly three dozen cases of a parasite that causes severe diarrhea have been reported here. Toronto Public Health says it knows of 35 cases since May, but there is no indication that Toronto is experiencing an unusual increase in cases. It also says no cases were reported prior to May. The parasite called Cyclospora is spread through fecal contamination of food or water, and symptoms typically begin within 2 to 14 days. It has sickened about 1,000 people in Michigan. Health officials recommend thoroughly washing fruit and produce to avoid potential illness. And Peel Public Health is warning of a potential measles exposure at Pearson Airport. Public Health says a person infected with measles was on two flights on July 7th. Flight BG305 from Bangladesh to Toronto via Rome and flight AC1986 from Toronto to Moncton. Travelers also could have been exposed in terminals 1 and 3 on the same day from 1:11 to 11:45 p.m. Peel Public Health is asking people who may have been exposed to monitor for symptoms. Next to the official ribbon cutting marking the pedestrian pilot on the village in the village on Church Street. While advocates are praising the project, we learned today it has run over budget. CTV's Beth McDonnell reports.
9: I like to draw people, so if I see someone standing, even for a minute, I'll sketch them out quickly and incorporate them into my drawing.
10: Painting pedestrian life, a group of urban sketchers gather on Church Street.
9: It's our first time out here. It's great. It feels very strange to walk in the middle of the street in Toronto.
10: This car-free zone opened mid-June as part of a nine-week city pilot. Stretching from Wellesley to Alexander, there are chairs to relax, shaded spots, patios, and lots of room to roam.
11: It makes meeting a little easier and cruising a little easier, and everybody is respectful.
12: It's like being in Europe. It's fantastic.
13: Great! Woo!
10: Today, the area city councillor joined the ribbon-cutting ceremony for the project, which is also receiving some mixed feedback. Initially pegged at $150,000, costs have ballooned to $500,000, large in part due to safety barriers, policing on weekends, and 24/7 security.
14: That has increased our costs, but that's something that I'm hoping that will inform our decision going forward as to whether we need this much security or not.
15: We want to make sure that when people get here, they're safe, and that this is the place to come and shop, eat, drink, party, and be safe, and meet your friends.
10: While some are complaining people who used to drive here to shop can't find parking, others say businesses are seeing a boost.
16: We can be happier with the results that we're seeing. Just the fact that the street has been closed, we've been seeing a lot more tourists, a lot more traffic.
17: Yeah, I think it looks Church Street.
10: A pedestrian pilot, many on Church say, has been long overdue.
17: Should have been done many, many years ago, and especially in the summer, I think there is no better use of this area than having all this beautiful seating and patios and just people enjoying the city.
18: If you haven't been down to experience Church Street like this, there are still 6 weeks to go. The pilot project runs until August 21st. Beth McDonnell, CTV News.
7: New figures show barely one in four kids on Ontario's autism wait list get funding, a number that hasn't budged for years. As CTV's John Woodward reports, the program is administered by a private company, and parents are pushing to free up resources by scaling back what they're calling a make-work project.
19: 8-year-old Emma Wheel is an energetic and playful kid.
20: Okay.
19: Emma has cystic fibrosis and autism. Her mom, Danielle, says Emma has just been moved from a wait list to receive annual funding for care. Great news, but her other two sisters also have autism, and they're still waiting.
21: It's exhausting, it's frustrating, and it just seems like it's barrier after barrier being put up.
19: Her family mirrors the situation province-wide. According to provincial quarterly reports, fewer than one in four kids on that wait list get funding, a number that's trended worse than last year, despite a funding increase of around $186 million.
22: It always stays around 23%. So we're assuming that that increase in funding mostly goes to administration.
19: The waitlist is managed by a private company, Acerta, which the data says fell well short of its targets by thousands of kids. Acerta's headquarters were recently targeted by striking members of public sector union OPSU. Their report says the company's payments from Ontario tripled to more than $670 million in 2024.
23: So the question that we have for this government is, are you renewing that contract?
0: contract, or are you actually going to take that money and reinvest it in the front lines directly where it belongs?
13: One specific example of potential waste that parents are highlighting are lengthy meetings to determine care needs of a child that happen every year for every child. A briefing note to the ministry from 2023 says these meetings are longer than initially planned and can take up to 4 to 5 hours, a commitment that would require dozens of staff over the more than 20,000 kids in care.
22: So we've been asking for them to pull back and not have this as an annual process, thereby opening up more determination of needs slot for children to come off the wait list.
13: ACERTA stands by its program, saying we provide specialized expertise in modern technology that helps distribute public funds for critical social services to those who need them most as quickly and efficiently as possible. The government says it's reduced the length of these interviews, adding we continue to explore a range of initiatives aimed at streamlining processes for families enrolled in OAP core clinical services, reducing burden and improving the overall family experience.
21: We need to seriously re-examine why we're having to wait this long.
13: Wheel says she hopes the issues are solved to get her other kids funding more quickly, and so she won't face three times as many meetings. John Woodward, CTV News.
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7: The Toronto Tempo were playing in Montreal tonight and broke the WNBA regular season attendance record. The Tempo facing off against the Dallas Wings in front of nearly 21,000 people at the Bell Centre. The Wings rallied in the second half and won the game 108-95. Marina Mabry led the Tempo with 34 points. They'll try to snap this four-game losing streak when they play the New York Liberty in Montreal on Sunday. Now to an incredible opportunity for girls and women of color to get into the game of hockey. Some of the world's best female hockey players taking time out to empower and inspire. CTV's Jessica Smith was ringside today.
35: Creating a space in sports to feel seen and represented.
36: You see the girls come in just full of joy, knowing that they can fully be themselves as BIPOC women in hockey, and they see the representation.
35: This weekend, the PWHL is hosting the Women of Color Hockey Collective Summer Camp at the Ford Center in Etobicoke, giving athletes of all ages and skill levels the chance to hit the ice.
37: It's honestly been a dream of mine to get on the ice and try it, so I'm like more than excited today.
38: It feels good because usually we won't really see girls of color around, so I love being at the camp. It makes me feel welcome.
35: The three-day camp is free and gives participants the opportunity to rub out levels with the pros, like Sophie Jakes and recent draft pick Jade Aginla.
0: I think the main goal is just for everyone to have fun and really know that they belong in hockey. I think that sometimes you might look around and be the only person that looks like you in the room or on the ice, and I think just for them getting to see other people and be here on this ice, I think is a great experience.
36: It's almost a cliche, but you can't say it enough that representation is so important, and to get to know people and to have actual relationships with it. You see girls that are running up to Sophie and Soroya to hug them. They know them from all the PWHL events, so I think it's really cool.
35: For participants, whether the dream is to go pro or just to get back to the sport they love, the camp provides a space to grow.
1: I played hockey for 1 year when I was 6 years old on an all-boys team, and there's no opportunity to be able to play on a girls' team at that time. So being able to have the opportunity to come back to the sport and give it a shot and also show people that, yeah, you're never too old.
35: This weekend includes opportunities to not only sharpen your skills, but share stories and a love of the game.
7: For more information on the Women of Color Hockey Collective outside of this weekend, you can follow them on their social media channels for information about training opportunities and meetups. Jessica Smith, CTV News.

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7: Lupus is called the great imitator because of its wide-ranging symptoms. But supporters will be out in full force this weekend in Toronto for an annual fundraising walk. Our health reporter, Pauline Chan, has more.
8: The year before, basketball was not fun anymore. So I went from point guard to bench warmer.
9: Andrea Ohingwan had been an athletic child, but in 1989, she was diagnosed with lupus, an autoimmune disorder sometimes known as the disease of a thousand faces because it has such a range of potential symptoms.
8: When the immune system attacks itself, maybe it's manifested in your kidneys. So it can be labeled as a kidney disease, or if it happens to be in your heart, can create inflammation around your heart, and that could be seen as cardiac disease.
10: Lupus is typically affecting women more than men, and particularly women during their reproductive years. And it disproportionately affects women from certain racial and ethnic groups.
9: 90% of patients are women, although men and children can also be affected. And Black, Latino, and Chinese groups are disproportionately represented. Andrea's symptoms range from fever to numerous body aches to hallucinations and hair loss. She manages now with medications and a careful lifestyle.
8: Lupus used to be known as a fatal disease. It's no longer that.
9: And this weekend, she'll be part of the annual Walk for Lupus Ontario, raising funds for patient support and the Jeff Carr Research Fellowship.
8: The fellowship granted to someone, a doctor, who is focusing on lupus.
9: Dr. Sabrina Hundel says while certain medications remain staples of lupus treatment, the rise of biologics is offering new hope for patients.
11: The Lupus Walk in Toronto is scheduled for tomorrow, but there are more walks scheduled across the province for the rest of the summer. Pauline Chan, CTV News.
7: And that is our report for this evening. A reminder, you can get breaking news all day long on CP24 and on our website, ctvnewstoronto.ca. For Lindsay Morrison and all of us here at CTV News, have a good night. I'm Zoraida Allman. We'll see you tomorrow.

0: woman are dead after being struck by a vehicle which allegedly ran a red light this afternoon in Scarborough. We'll have the latest details from the scene in moments. And multiple charges have now been laid following a fire at a Toronto seniors building that injured two women. The latest on that investigation coming up. Toronto Public Health says nearly three dozen cases of a parasite that causes severe diarrhea have been reported in the city. We'll have tips on how to protect yourself just ahead. And this is Toronto's breaking news, CP24. I'm Liz West, and we're learning more details tonight about a collision this afternoon in Scarborough, which left two people dead, the driver allegedly running a red light. And now we're going to go to CP24's Seja Nelson, who is at the scene at Birchmount and Lawrence with details. Seja?
1: Liz, we're learning a 64-year-old man and 61-year-old woman were killed when they were standing on the sidewalk just behind me here after they were hit by a car who was running a red light. Police say this happened around 1:50 this afternoon, that a 79-year-old woman driving a purple Toyota allegedly ran the red light along Lawrence, passing through Birchmount, and then that's when she allegedly hit this gray Mitsubishi that was going southbound on Birchmount. You see that car with significant front end damage, the purple Toyota there. That car then went on the sidewalk, hitting those two pedestrians and then hitting a light pole that was knocked over. Those two people, the 64-year-old man, 61-year-old woman, have since died at the scene. Police tonight are still investigating. They say that the woman in the Toyota did stay on scene. A total of four people were taken to the hospital, including a child. Those were the people inside those two vehicles. Police did give an update on their condition earlier today. Take a listen.
2: The female driver remained on scene and was transported to hospital along with a female passenger and a female child. They all had non-life-threatening injuries. The driver of the second vehicle that was also involved in the collision remained on scene, and the driver of that vehicle was also transported to hospital with non-life-threatening injuries.
1: And this collision took place just before 2 o'clock, so there would have been a ton of witnesses, considering this is a very busy intersection here in Scarborough. There are lots of businesses with security camera out front. There are multiple bus stops with bus routes, so lots of people would have been waiting at the bus stop during this time. Police have been canvassing those businesses, asking for anyone with video to come forward. Police haven't identified the victims because they are still notifying the next of kin and their loved ones. Neighbors also tell us they saw a civilian jump into the scene to try and save some of the people involved in the collision. Here's how they described it.
3: I don't know. He could have been like in a car because it was a car stopped. I just saw him like sprinting towards the vehicle and taking one of the individuals out. And I was like, thank goodness for this man, because everybody else, I think, just froze. You know, you either freeze or you act, right? So, and it was nice to see that we had a community member that really just went right in and did what needed to be done while we waited for police to come.
1: Police tonight can't say if that 79-year-old woman will be facing any charges. It's still early on in their investigation. The roads here were closed in both directions for most of rush hour today. It has since reopened. But Liz, this investigation is still very much active, with now two people killed this afternoon. Back to you.
0: Okay, thank you for that. Seja Nelson live on location. And a pedestrian's in hospital after being struck by a vehicle in Mississauga tonight. Peel Police and paramedics responded to Lakeshore Road in Huron, Ontario around 9:30. Police say the pedestrian was struck while crossing the road. Paramedics tell CP24 the person was taken to hospital in serious but stable condition. According to police, the driver did remain on scene. And the Toronto Police Hate Crime Unit investigating after a pride flag outside an East York school was set on fire. Students at R.H. McGregor Elementary assembled the flag with pieces of fabric on the school's fence to mark Pride Month back in June. It was destroyed just days after classes were let out for the summer. So parents, kids, and other residents in the community responded to the apparent act of vandalism by attaching dozens of rainbow flags and messages of solidarity to the fence where the original project stood.
4: There was a lot of pride that went into the creation of it. A lot of the kids were really happy about it, really wanted to show their parents the piece that they had tied as they walked by. And it was really difficult on Sunday. It was burned down. and completely destroyed. What's come from that is kind of a really nice ad hoc kind of community-based idea around how we can continue to show allyship and how we can continue to show representation.
0: The school's principal says plans are being made to replace the flag, saying it represents the values of inclusion and belonging. Members of the school community are also pushing for a more permanent replacement. They are petitioning the city and the provincial government to install a rainbow crosswalk in the area. Mayor Olivia Chow's office released a statement that reads in part, "This is an unacceptable act. Mayor Olivia Chow stands with the students, families, educators, and community members who've been impacted by this incident. The mayor thanks Toronto Police Service for its ongoing investigation and recognizes the importance of ensuring that incidents motivated by hate are taken seriously." And police have charged a 62-year-old man with arson following yesterday's fire in a Toronto seniors housing building. Police allege that the fire on the ninth floor of the building on Victoria Park, south of Eglinton, was intentionally set just before 2 a.m. Two elderly women were injured but are expected to survive. Now, fire officials said that residents on the ninth floor will be out of their homes for at least a week while the damage is repaired. Herbert Ward of No Fixed Address has been charged with arson and three counts of disobeying a court order. Meanwhile, police searching for a suspect after an alleged assault at the Eaton Center. Investigators have released these images. This is the person that they're trying to identify. Police say a female victim was assaulted without provocation just before noon on Saturday, June 13th. Her injuries are non-life-threatening. Police are asking anyone who recognizes the suspect to please contact them or Crime Stoppers. And Toronto Public Health says nearly three dozen cases of a parasite that causes severe diarrhea have been reported here. TPH says it knows of 35 cases since May, but there's no indication that Toronto's experiencing an unusual increase in cases. It also says no cases were reported prior to May. The parasite, called Cyclospora, is spread through fecal contamination of food or water. Symptoms typically begin within 2 to 14 days, and it sickened about 1,000 people in Michigan. TPH recommends thoroughly washing fruit and produce to avoid potential illness. Meanwhile, Peel Public Health warning of a potential measles exposure at Pearson Airport. Public Health says a person infected with measles was on two flights on July 7th, flight BG305 from Bangladesh to Toronto via Rome and flight AC1986 from Toronto to Moncton. Travelers also could have been exposed in terminals 1 and 3 on the same day from 1:11 p.m. to 1:45 p.m. Peel Public Health asking people who may have been exposed to please monitor for symptoms. This is Toronto's breaking news. CP24, new data from the TTC and Metrolink showing how much busier Toronto's transit system was during the World Cup games the city hosted. We'll break down those numbers for you coming up.
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0: World Cup hosting duties have ended for the city, and now the numbers are in on how many people use public transit to get around. CTV's Mike Walker reports the data shows a significant increase for both TTC and GO Transit.
1: Transit was made the priority to get to and from Toronto Stadium and the Fan Festival on match days amid road closures and parking restrictions. So for people who rely on transit regularly, the World Cup was not what they expected.
2: I was kind of hoping for something more chaotic, but it was the total opposite, just nonstop, which is pretty good.
1: New data from the TTC shows a surge in ridership on each of the six match days, with more than 1.14 million trips in total on those routes serving the stadium and Fan Fest. That's a 42% increase from the same time last year.
3: It went pretty smoothly, actually.
1: Alexandra depended on the TTC to get to and from her bartending job at the stadium.
3: It was just more of the proficiency, like the service, the speed, the options that you had.
1: The biggest increase on those routes was the opening match of the tournament when Canada played against Bosnia and Herzegovina. The TTC reporting more than 202,000 trips, a 47% increase.
4: On the surface, quite literally, obviously, was putting more trains and buses.
1: The transit agency crediting years of planning, plus rolling out several measures, including transit priority lanes on Bathurst and Dufferin.
4: And the other really huge piece was investing in some of the, in partnership with the city, of course, in prioritizing transit in so many ways, whether that meant a priority lane, changing signal timing, those types of changes so that the transit can get moving.
1: City data shows vehicle volumes dropped in the downtown as the World Cup got underway.
3: I think the TTC did amazing during FIFA, but it's because of the rapid TO bus lanes.
1: Transit advocates want to see the measures rolled out for the World Cup expanded.
3: We want to see more rapid TO lanes. We want to continue seeing the transit signal priority. And now we can also look into the provincial and federal funding for the state of good repair backlog that we've been seeing across the city.
4: We'll be sharing all those lessons learned with our board and further beyond that with the public. But it really reinforces that when, transit's funded, it has the focus it needs, when it's prioritized, it works well and people respond to it.
1: GO Transit and the UP Express also saw ridership increase on match days, with nearly 180,000 passengers in total, or 30,000 per match. Metrolink says the boost was 51% higher than the average Blue Jays World Series game last year. The TTC says a surge in ridership is in addition to regular daily service plus overlapping events across the city. The TTC says it will be releasing more data when the World Cup is over. Mike Walker, CTV News.
0: This is Toronto's breaking news, CP24. Those looking for something to do this weekend will have plenty of options to choose from. Coming up, we'll break down the events in the city.
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0: Toronto Public Health says nearly three dozen cases of a parasite that causes severe diarrhea have been reported here. We'll have tips on how to protect yourself just ahead. New data from the TTC and Metrolinx is showing how much busier Toronto's transit system was during the World Cup games the city hosted. Made in Montreal tonight as the Toronto Tempo played in front of nearly 21,000 people at the Bell Centre. We'll have highlights from the game straight ahead. Stay with CP24 for more on these stories. 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And CTV's Beth McDonnell reports on the early feedback for the initiative.
1: I like to draw people, so if I see someone standing, even for a minute, I'll sketch them out quickly and incorporate them into my drawings.
2: Painting pedestrian life, a group of urban sketchers gather on Church Street.
1: It's our first time out here. It's great. It feels very strange to walk in the middle of the street in Toronto.
2: This car-free zone opened mid-June as part of a nine-week city pilot. Stretching from Wellesley to Alexander, there are chairs to relax, shaded spots, patios, and lots of room to roam.
3: It makes meeting a little easier and cruising a little easier, and everybody is respectful.
4: It's like being in Europe. It's fantastic.
5: Great! Woo!
2: Today, the area city councillor joined the ribbon-cutting ceremony for the project, which is also receiving some mixed feedback. Initially pegged at $150,000, costs have ballooned to $500,000, large in part due to safety barriers, policing on weekends, and 24/7 security.
6: That has increased our costs, but that's something that I'm hoping that will inform our decision going forward as to whether we need this much security or not.
7: We want to make sure that when people get here, they're safe, and that this is the place to come and shop, eat, drink, party, and be safe, and meet your friends.
2: While some are complaining people who used to drive here to shop can't find parking, others say businesses are seeing a boost.
8: We can be happier with the results that we're seeing. Just the fact that the street has been closed, we've been seeing a lot more tourists, a lot more traffic.
9: Yeah, I think it looks Church Street.
2: A pedestrian pilot many on Church say has been long overdue.
9: Should have been done many, many years ago, and especially in the summer. I think there is no better use of this area than having all this beautiful seating and patios and just people enjoying the city.
2: If you haven't been down to experience Church Street like this, there are still 6 weeks to go. The pilot project runs until August 21st. Beth McDonnell, CTV News.
0: And salsa on St. Clair back for a 22nd year. It's the annual celebration of Latin culture, food, and music. It sets up shop on St. Clair Avenue West between Winona Drive and Christie Street in Midtown. And it runs tomorrow and Sunday, starting both days at 11 in the morning. Some of the organizers and participants stopped by CP24 breakfast today.
10: That was amazing as well. You know, we're trying to grow the salsa experience to different parts of the country. Blue Mountain was such a success. St. Clair is going to be such a success, as we know. You know, this year we're also inviting Juno-nominated Andy Rubal, which is the first Latin category in its history. So every year we're expanding, we're growing, we're getting better artists, bigger events, and this year is no different.
0: The 24th annual Festival of South Asia is being held in the Girard India Bazaar this weekend. There will be entertainment along with food, drinks, and shopping. The festival runs tomorrow and Sunday. Girard Street will be closed starting at 5 a.m. between Coxwell and Glenside Avenues. And the Toronto Outdoor Art Fair takes over Nathan Phillips Square this weekend. The free event features more than 400 Canadian artists. It runs from 10 to 7 tomorrow and 10 to 5 on Sunday. And this is Toronto's breaking news, CP24. We'll take a look at Toronto's top stories next.
11: Wild and unforgiving. Dark conditions and fierce competition. The way golf was meant to be played. World number one Scottie Scheffler defends his title at the Open. Begins Thursday at 7 Eastern, 4 Pacific on TSN.
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0: quote is Mayor Kevin Ash from the City of Pickering with your weekend best bets. This Saturday, July 11th, the Ernie Coons is Mr. Dress-Up exhibit opens at the Pickering Museum Village. Located in the John E. Jack Anderson Gallery, it celebrates the life and legacy of the beloved child entertainer and performer. 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It's fun and a meaningful experience for visitors of all ages. However you spend the weekend, there's always something happening in Pickering. 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
1: Hi, I'm Sean Collier, Mayor of the Town of Ajax. 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
5: The Toronto Tampa were playing in Montreal tonight and broke the WNBA regular season attendance record.
6: Underneath, Stida blocked by Courier. Harrison checks, shoots.
5: Tempo were playing the Dallas Wings in front of nearly 21,000 people at the Bell Center. The Wings rallied in the second half and won the game 108-95. Marina Mabry led the Tempo with 34 points. They'll try and snap the four-game losing streak when they play the New York Liberty in Montreal on Sunday. And a program that looks to make hockey more accessible and inclusive for women is underway in Toronto. It was the opening day of the Women of Color Hockey Collective Summer Camp at the Ford Performance Center in Etobicoke. PWHL players hit the ice to give lessons to participants. The camp's for women and girls of color aged 8 and older, and it's designed to introduce them to the sport and help them strengthen their connection to the game in a fun, community-centered environment.
7: Oh, it represents the BIPOC community, and the fact that this is out there, we flew out here thinking this would be great, and my husband's like, you should do it. And my kids are like, you know what you say, trying is believing, and here I am, believing I can do it, and I'm not doing so bad.
8: I have three boys, they all play. We've been playing now, being a hockey family, I would say, for like 12 years. And I wanted to get a feel for what they go through. I think the skating, everything they learn is just so cool.
9: it's sort of surreal. It's weird to think that they might be looking up to me, because honestly, I feel like I'm young and I'm having a blast here. But I think it really is important to be present and to really interact with everyone. So I'm excited.
5: Well, the camp runs through Sunday. And two longtime golfers had a great day on the greens at Gold Country Club in Cambridge, hitting a hole in one on the same hole. CTV's Jeff Pickle tees up the remarkable achievement.
10: I stood up here and the pin was right in the center of the green, and I loved it.
11: For Trevor Fackrell and Sean Brown, their foursome was doing pretty well on Friday, June 26th.
12: So our group was running along pretty nicely that day, and we were ready to take it to the finish.
10: And we sure did.
12: Yes.
11: Teeing off on the 14th at Galt Country Club, a 165-yard par 3 on that day.
10: It was perfect 8-iron distance because it was slightly downwind and downhill. So I hit an 8-iron and flushed it, hit it pure, and it landed, took one hop, and went in the hole.
11: Fackrell, a 30-year pro at Burlington Golf and Country Club, just rolled in his sixth ever hole-in-one. But when Sean Brown stepped up a moment later...
10: Our ball marks were 9 inches apart, and his did exactly the same thing. Hit, did a little spin, and just rolled into the hole. It was incredible. And then we went.
12: And then it got ballistic. It got a little fiery after that one. Old guy celebration. Yeah.
10: You don't have a lot of fat on your body, because I think I may have cracked your ribs.
11: A 1 in 17 million shot, two holes in one, in the same group on the same hole.
13: Our balls would have landed like they were within a foot of each other, and they probably landed, you know,
10: 8 feet,
13: maybe 8 feet short. It was one hop and then just sort of trickled in.
11: The chance to celebrate together and with their nearby competition, making the moment even sweeter.
12: And it was a great place, to be honest, to get a hole in one. You've got the people on 13, you've got us on 14 tee, 11th green, 15th tee, so it blew up in seconds. It didn't take long for the news to get around.
11: Despite a combined 70 years in golf, this was Fackrell and Brown's just second time playing together.
10: Sean and I have become closer because of all the things we've been going through.
11: With a robust celebration taking place back at the clubhouse, the only casualty of the day was a planned retirement dinner.
12: I kind of rained on my wife's parade a little bit because that was her last day at work. She retired on that Friday, so we were going to celebrate some dinner, and I threw a little monkey wrench into the plans and jumped on her parade a little.
11: Jeff Pickle, CTV News, Cambridge.
5: Till she gets her hole-in-one. This is Toronto's breaking news, CB24. We'll have a look at Toronto's top stories next.

0: increase.
1: On the surface, quite literally, obviously, was putting more trains and buses.
0: The transit agency crediting years of planning, plus rolling out several measures, including transit priority lanes on Bathurst and Dufferin.
1: And the other really huge piece was investing in some of the, you know, in partnership with the city, of course, in prioritizing transit in so many ways, whether that meant a priority lane, changing signal timing, those types of changes so that the transit can get moving.
0: City data shows vehicle volumes dropped in the downtown as the World Cup got underway.
2: I think the TTC did amazing during FIFA, but it's because of the rapid TO bus lanes.
0: Transit advocates want to see the measures rolled out for the World Cup expanded.
2: We want to see more rapid TO lanes. We want to continue seeing the transit signal priority. And now we can also look into the provincial and federal funding for the state of good repair backlog that we've been seeing across the city.
1: We'll be sharing all those lessons learned with our board and further beyond that with the public. But it really reinforces that when, you know, transit's funded, it has the focus it needs, when it's prioritized, it works well and people respond to it.
0: GO Transit and the UP Express also saw ridership increase on match days, with nearly 180,000 passengers in total, or 30,000 per match. Metrolink says the boost was 51% higher than the average Blue Jays World Series game last year. The TTC says the surge in ridership is in addition to regular daily service plus overlapping events across the city. The TTC says it will be releasing more data when the World Cup is over. Mike Walker, CTV News.
3: It is 7:08, feels like 25 out there. 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We'll be back with the city's top stories.
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1: Closed captioning of this CP24 program is brought to you by Diamond and Diamond Lawyers, Canada's largest personal injury law firm with over $1 billion in total settlements.
2: Welcome back. Well, the Blue Jays open up their last series before the All-Star break in Philly. They're in San Diego. Take a look.
3: Going back, Sheets still tracking back. Sheets has run out of room. A three-run homer for Kazuma.
2: Yeah, the Dragon Jacket is out. After that blast from Kazuma Okamoto in the fifth, powering the Jays to a 5-3 victory. That's his 22nd homer of the season. Series continues this afternoon with the Jays handing the ball to Trey Savage. And Charles Tempo were part of another record-breaking match, this time in Montreal.
4: Underneath, Mosqueda blocked by Couillier. Harrison checks, shoots, and hits!
2: A packed house. The Tempo were playing the Dallas Wings in front of nearly 21,000 people at the Bell Center. That broke the WNBA regular season attendance record. The Wings, though, rallied in the second. They defeated Toronto 108-95. Toronto will try and snap that four-game losing streak when they play the New York Liberty again in Montreal tomorrow. Let's talk some World Cup now. Spain still undefeated as they pass Belgium to advance to the semifinals.
5: Kubasi taking aim. All spilled by Levens and buried.
2: Got a hold on to that ball. Mikel Merino was the hero again for Spain, scoring the 88th minute to book their spot in the semis with a 2-1 victory. Spain will take on powerhouse France Tuesday in Texas. The French are also unbeaten. And today is a big one. World Cup action today. England coming off their historic, electric win against Mexico, Estadio Azteca. They now take on Norway after that. The World Cup champ Argentinians will take on Switzerland. Argentina got past Egypt 3-2. That was also a barn burner. The winners of these matches will meet on Wednesday. And FanFest is open. Fans wanting to check out the action, gather at FanFest at Fort York and the Bentway. It is open. It hasn't been for the last couple days. There's also a free concert tonight at 8 featuring the Sheepdogs. And remember, you can catch all the action, FIFA World Cup at TSN, with select matches at CTV and Crave. This will also be a great spot to watch. It's also on St. Clair, St. Clair West. It's back for a 22nd year. It is the annual celebration of Latin culture, food, and music. It sets up at St. Clair West between Winona and Christie, right in Midtown. It runs today and tomorrow, starting both days at 11 in the morning. Again, that would be a fun place to watch World Cup, especially Argentina. The 24th Annual Festival of South Asia runs in the Girard India Bazaar this weekend. There will be entertainment, food, lots of food, drinks, and shopping. The festival runs today and tomorrow. Girard is closed between Coxwell and Glenside. And the Toronto Outdoor Art Fair is taking over Nathan Phillips Square this weekend. The free event features more than 400 Canadian artists. It runs from 10 to 7 today and then 10 to 5 on Sunday. And the Toronto Caribbean Carnival is still a couple weeks away, but the search is on today for the Junior King and Queen. The Junior King and Queen Showcase takes place at Scarborough Town Center in Lot 5 near Milestones. Runs from 2 to 8. Toronto Carnival General Manager Adrian Charles spoke to CB24 about the competition that puts a spotlight on the next generation of revelers.
6: The carnival is a family, even in the senior program, but especially for the junior. Most of the cost is borne by the parents.
7: Yeah.
6: And a lot of parents build their own costumes inside of the mass camp.
8: Right.
6: And when you go into a mass camp, parents are a significant part of the ecosystem of our mass camp. Mm-hmm. So parents, kudos to you.
2: Well, the Junior Carnival Parade is Saturday, July 18th in Nielsen Park. The Grand Parade is at the Exhibition Place and Lakeshore Boulevard on August 1st. It is 7:24 right now. It feels like 25. You're watching Toronto's Breaking News, CP24. We'll be back with the city's top stories. There's the outdoor art exhibit.
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18: Cool.

0: My dad's name was Ernie. He passed away in September of 2021. My dad went to the dentist, and the dentist said, you should have this thing in your mouth looked at. Then the world turned upside down. The word cancer was what came back after the initial visit. So we went through a very severe 35-day period of daily radiation. It did what it was supposed to do, but it didn't get all of it. So then he had to have an operation after enduring all of that, where the doctor said, yeah, there's nothing more we can do. There's no more procedures, there's no more radiation, there's no immunotherapy. None of those things will work. Now that we're in this situation, there are some options that you may want to consider, and that's when we got talking about MAID.
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0: in Whitby led to weapons being seized by the OPP. Police say they found a 3D printed handgun in the vehicle that was involved in this crash at the 412 and 401. The driver also wearing a holster. The further search of the vehicle and their home turned up an additional 3D printed items, including more guns, knives, and ammo. A 30-year-old Pickering man is facing a list of weapons charges. Well, a UK man who killed Owen Sound restaurant owner Sharif Rahman over an unpaid dinner bill has now been sentenced. Here's CTV's Mike Arcelides reports on the tragic case that led police on an international search to bring those responsible to justice.
1: 26-year-old Robert Evans Jr. has been sentenced to another 7 months behind bars after an Owen Sound judge accepted a 42-month plea deal from the Crown and Defense.
2: This case here is just an absolute tragedy, and it shows you how something small can turn into something just awful. And my heart goes out for community in Owen Sound, especially to his widow.
1: Evans Jr., his father Robert Sr., and uncle Barry Evans pleaded guilty last month. Evans Jr. was convicted of manslaughter for the single punch that killed 44-year-old Sharif Rahman, whose head hit the sidewalk, resulting in a skull fracture and brain bleed. Rahman died a week later in a London hospital, leaving behind his wife and young daughter. Rahman was hit after trying to stop Evans Jr. and his group from running off without paying a $100 dinner bill at his downtown restaurant. The court heard Rahman pushed Evans Jr. twice and held on to him, demanding he pay the bill. Evans Jr. responded by punching Rahman, knocking him to the ground. This was truly a one-punch case of manslaughter, the Crown told the court last month when describing how the plea deal came together. Evans Sr. and Barry Evans admitted to helping Evans Jr. escape Owen Sound and fly back to the UK the next day. The court heard Barry Evans drove his nephew away from the scene in an SUV before erasing any trace they'd been staying in town. Evans Sr. admitted to buying his son's plane ticket before returning home days later. Evans Sr. and Uncle Barry were sentenced to time served after spending 2 years in custody, then being deported. They had been identified and tracked down by police a year later in the UK with help from Interpol. The men had been in Canada for a few months as part of a group from the UK paving driveways for cash. The men apologized to the court and Rahman's family for their actions. Evans Jr. told the court he didn't mean for Rahman to die, saying he was sickened by the damage he caused when he assaulted Rahman and killed him. Justice Christopher Chorney called Evans Jr.'s actions when he fled the scene and returned home aggravating, the judge calling the community's support of Rahman's family outstanding. Evans Jr. is scheduled to be released from jail and deported back to the UK in February to be reunited with his family. Mike Arcelides, CTV News, Owen Sound.
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3: And now your summer forecast with Ariana.
4: A major heat wave's moving in, courtesy of Love Island USA. Forecasts predict 100% chance of romance and drama. 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Woo! Temps are climbing fast. We're seeing hot spots nationwide. No doubt this will be the hottest season yet. 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
6: I lost someone really close to me from cancer. 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
7: Detect early stage cancers and over 500 other diseases with zero radiation. 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
8: Bottle Max now has more?
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8: Yeah, right. And aliens exist.
10: 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Bottle Max has more prizes?
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5: 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Bye-bye.

0: One person's dead, two others in hospital with serious injuries after being shot at Jane and Shepherd last night. We're at the scene. Yale Public Health warning people may have been exposed to measles at Pearson Airport. And a string of beautiful weather is going to be experienced by all of us this weekend, and there's so many events to take advantage. It is feeling like 25 right now. You're watching Toronto's Breaking News, CP24. I'm Phil Perkins. Thanks for joining our top story. We have yet another shooting death in this city. We're expecting to hear from Toronto police this morning after a triple shooting at Jane and Shepherd that left one person dead, two others seriously injured. Police responded to the scene, reports of gunfire around 11 last night. No word on the name and age of the person pronounced dead at the scene. Also no word on any shooter descriptions. There was a large police presence then, still is now. Investigators continuing to gather evidence. Stay with CP24 for the latest. Once police do speak, you will get it first. And police say a deadly crash in Scarborough that left two pedestrians dead involved a vehicle running a red light right in the middle of the afternoon. The collision happened around 2 o'clock yesterday at Birchmount Lawrence. Man and woman in their 60s were dead on scene. Police say the minivan was being driven by a 79-year-old woman who ran the red light on Lawrence, collided with another vehicle before striking the pedestrians.
1: The female driver remained on scene and was transported to hospital along with a female passenger and a female child. They all had non-life-threatening injuries. The driver of the second vehicle that was also involved in the collision remained on scene, and the driver of that vehicle was also transported to hospital with non-life-threatening injuries.
2: I don't know. He could have been, like, in a car because it was a car stopped. I just saw him, like, sprinting towards the vehicle and taking one of the individuals out. And I was like, thank goodness for this man, because everybody else, I think, just froze. You know, you either freeze or you act, right? So, and it was nice to see that we had a community member that really just went right in and did what needed to be done while we waited for police to come.
0: No word on charges, but that investigation is ongoing. And a pedestrian is in hospital after they were hit by a car, this time in Mississauga last night. Peel police and paramedics arrived at Lakeshore in here, Ontario, around 9:30. Police say the pedestrian was hit crossing the road. Paramedics tell CP24 the person was taken to hospital in serious but stable condition. The driver did stay on scene. Well, a crash.

0: Arcelides reports on the tragic case that led police on an international search to bring those responsible to justice.
1: 26-year-old Robert Evans Jr. has been sentenced to another 7 months behind bars after an Owen Sound judge accepted a 42-month plea deal from the Crown and defense.
2: This case here is just an absolute tragedy, and it shows you how something small can turn into something just awful. And my heart goes out for community in Owen Sound, and especially to his widow.
1: Evans Jr., his father Robert Sr., and uncle Barry Evans pleaded guilty last month. Evans Jr. was convicted of manslaughter for the single punch that killed 44-year-old Sharif Rahman, whose head hit the sidewalk, resulting in a skull fracture and brain bleed. Rahman died a week later in a London hospital, leaving behind his wife and young daughter. Rahman was hit after trying to stop Evans Jr. and his group from running off without paying a $100 dinner bill at his downtown restaurant. The court heard Rahman pushed Evans Jr. twice and held on to him, demanding he pay the bill. Evans Jr. responded by punching Rahman, knocking him to the ground. This was truly a one-punch case of manslaughter, the Crown told the court last month when describing how the plea deal came together. Evans Sr. and Barry Evans admitted to helping Evans Jr. escape Owen Sound and fly back to the UK the next day. The court heard Barry Evans drove his nephew away from the scene in an SUV before erasing any trace they'd been staying in town. Evans Sr. admitted to buying his son's plane ticket before returning home days later. Evans Sr. and Uncle Barry were sentenced to time served after spending 2 years in custody, then being deported. They had been identified and tracked down by police a year later in the UK with help from Interpol. The men had been in Canada for a few months as part of a group from the UK paving driveways for cash. The men apologized to the court and Rahman's family for their actions. Evans Jr. told the court he didn't mean for Rahman to die, saying he was sickened by the damage he caused when he assaulted Rahman and killed him. Justice Christopher Chorney called Evans Jr.'s actions when he fled the scene and returned home aggravating, the judge calling the community's support of Rahman's family outstanding. Evans Jr. is scheduled to be released from jail and deported back to the UK in February to be reunited with his family. Mike Arcelides, CTV News, Owen Sound.
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some of the stories we're working on this Saturday morning. One person dead, two others injured with serious injuries after being shot at Jaden Shepherd last night. Police say a deadly crash in Scarborough that left two people in their 60s dead involved a van running a red light at Birchmount Lawrence. And Peel Public Health is warning people that they may have been exposed to measles at Pearson Airport. Got those details. Stay with CP24 for more on these stories and for further details. Go to CP24.com, CP24 app. Well, Toronto Public Health says nearly three dozen cases of a parasite that causes diarrhea

0: have it reported here. TPH says it knows of 35 cases since May, but there's no indication that Toronto is experiencing an unusual increase in these cases. They also add that they were reported, there was no cases reported prior to May. Now, this parasite called Cyclospora is spread through fecal contamination of food or water. It has sickened about 1,000 people in Michigan. TPH recommends washing your fruit and produce to avoid any potential illnesses. Meanwhile, Peel Public Health is warning of a potential measles exposure at Pearson Airport. Public Health says a person infected with measles was on two flights on July 7th, flight BG305 from Bangladesh to Toronto via Rome, and flight AC1986 from Toronto to Moncton. Travelers also could have been exposed in terminals 1 and 3 on the same day from 1:11 p.m. to 11:45 p.m. Peel Public Health is asking people who may have been exposed or think they may have been exposed to monitor themselves for any symptoms. Well, new figures show barely one in four kids on Ontario's autism wait list get funding. CTV's John Woodward reports the program is administered by a private company and parents are pushing it to free up resources by scaling back what they're calling a make work project.
1: 8-year-old Emma Wheel is an energetic and playful kid. Emma has cystic fibrosis and autism. Her mom, Danielle, says Emma has just been moved from a wait list to receive annual funding for care. Great news, but her other two sisters also have autism and they're still waiting.
2: It's exhausting, it's frustrating, and it just seems like it's barrier after barrier being put up.
1: Her family mirrors the situation province-wide. According to provincial quarterly reports, fewer than one in four kids on that waitlist get funding, a number that's trended worse than last year, despite a funding increase of around $186 million.
3: It always stays around 23%. So we're assuming that that increase in funding mostly goes to administration.
1: The waitlist is managed by a private company, Acerta, which the data says fell well short of its targets by thousands of kids. Acerta's headquarters were recently targeted by striking members of public sector union OPSU. Their report says the company's payments from Ontario tripled to more than $670 million in 2024.
4: So the question that we have for this government is, are you renewing that contract, or are you actually going to take that money and reinvest it in the front lines directly where it belongs?
5: One specific example of potential waste that parents are highlighting are lengthy meetings to determine care needs of a child that happen every year for every child.
1: A briefing note to the ministry from 2023 says these meetings are longer than initially planned and can take up to 4 to 5 hours, a commitment that would require dozens of staff over the more than 20,000 kids in care.
3: So we've been asking for them to pull back and not have this as an annual process, thereby opening up more determination of needs slot for children to come off the wait list.
1: Acerta stands by its program, saying we provide specialized expertise in modern technology that helps distribute public funds for critical social services to those who need them most as quickly and efficiently as possible. The government says it's reduced the length of these interviews, adding we continue to explore a range of initiatives aimed at streamlining processes for families enrolled in OAP core clinical services, reducing burden and improving the overall family experience.
2: We need to seriously re-examine why we're having to wait this long.
1: Wheel says she hopes the issues are solved to get her other kids funding more quickly, and so she won't face three times as many meetings. John Woodward, CTV News.
0: All right, switching gears right now. A new bridge linking Windsor and Detroit will officially open to travelers on the 27th of July. Now, word on the opening of the Gordie Howe International Bridge comes after lengthy delays and public criticism from U.S. President Donald Trump. The new crossing is expected to relieve congestion from the nearby Ambassador Bridge. A ribbon-cutting ceremony set for early last month was abruptly called off. Speaking of Canada-U.S. relations, after almost a year and a half now, there's a new push to return American alcohol to Ontario shelves. While American lawmakers ramp up pressure on Premier Ford to end the ban, local winemakers say consumers here in Ontario may have permanently changed their taste buds. Here's CTV's Siobhan Morris.
6: It's been 16 months since California wines and other American-made booze was boxed up at the LCBO. a hit back against tariffs.
7: How are you?
6: A game changer for Ontario winemakers. This vineyard in Jordan on the Niagara Escarpment has seen sales in the LCBO shoot up 600%.
7: Every dollar that's been spent on an Ontario wine and on a Westcott wine has gone right back into the province of Ontario.
6: The spike in demand so steep, Westcott's planning an expansion and has planted more vines.
7: We are leaning into this and expect us, our business, to continue to grow, whether those products come back or not.
6: There's new pressure from American lawmakers this week to return U.S. alcohol to Canadian shelves. From New York Congresswoman Claudia Tenney, accusing Canada of unfair trade practices. And California Senator Adam Schiff, he says the bans are creating devastating harm. In a World Series wager last fall, California's governor appealed right to the premier.
8: Think you can put it on the liquor store shelves?
9: I don't think so, buddy. Talk to your friend in the Oval Office.
6: An advocacy group for California winery says U.S. exports to Canada have plummeted, down 78%. A former trade advisor to Prime Minister Harper says unwinding the ban is tricky.
10: I think it's unfortunate that provincial premiers are taking action that impacts our entire country on behalf of their provinces, and it's my view that they're overstepping their jurisdiction.
6: Doug Ford has been unwilling to budge.
11: I just want to get this deal done, and then we'll put that booze back on the shelves.
6: At Westcott, Hearst doesn't see wine drinkers rushing to uncork at California Red.
7: The relationship between Canada and the U.S. has changed, and I just don't think that we're going back to business as usual.
6: Siobhan Morris, CTV News.
0: 22 out there. You're watching Toronto's Breaking News, CP24. We come back. Lots going on this weekend and beautiful weather to boot. Got your roadmap for the weekend.
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0: Welcome back. Let's go to sunny San Diego, where the Blue Jays are in their last series before the All-Star break. And Kazuma Okamoto, still good.
23: Going back, Sheets, still tracking back. Sheets is run out of room.
0: Proof. Kazuma Okamoto, another home run, powered in the fifth inning, leads the Jays to a 5-3 victory. He is on fire since coming in from Japan. His 22nd homer of the season. The series continues this afternoon. Trey Savage with the start. Well, let's go to the other side of the continent. Toronto Tempo in Montreal taking on Dallas and breaking a WNBA record.
24: 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Harrison checks, shoots, and hits!
0: Yeah, Tempo, we're taking on the Wings in front of 21,000 people at the Bell Center. That's a record-breaking regular season crowd. Dallas wins 108-95. Del Marino Mabre, 34 points in the loss. Toronto trying to snap their four-game losing streak when they take on the New York Liberty in Montreal tomorrow. Two quarterfinal matches happening this afternoon and evening. England coming off their win over Mexico, taking on Erling Haaland and Norway. And then after that, you got the defending champion Argentina taking on Switzerland. Argentina got past Egypt 3-2. They were down 0-2 late in the game and found some messy magic. The winners of these games will meet on Wednesday.
23: Kubasi taking aim. All spilled by Lemons and buried.
0: A fortuitous bounce for Spain. They are still undefeated. Mikel Merino with the game winner there, scoring in the 88th minute to book their spot in the semis. The final score was 2-1. They will take on France in Texas. The French also unbeaten. Oh, he's sad. And if you want to check out the matches outside with a bunch of friends, well, FIFA Fan Fest is operational today. Fort York and the Bentway, that's where it's located. No word on free tickets. You're going to have to pay extra to get in. There's also a free concert happening at 8 o'clock. The Sheepdogs are the stars. And you can watch all the FIFA World Cup action on TSN. Select games are on CTV and Crave. Well, a program that looks to make hockey more accessible and inclusive for women is underway in Toronto. It was the opening day of the Women of Color Hockey Collective Summer Camp at the Ford Performance Center in Etobicoke. PWHL players hit the ice to give lessons to participants. The camp is for women and girls of color age 8 and up. It is designed to introduce them to the sport, help strengthen their connection to the game in a fun, community-centered environment.
3: Honored to just kind of be here, having them guide us, teach us, and share their knowledge. It's really special, honestly.
4: I think it's great. I think to have a place to do it, to have a place that's really, really inviting and telling people, come out, try, it doesn't matter. And, you know, for myself, I met other moms, and right away it was like a community.
5: I think it's really fun being a part of a camp that's not only all girls, so you have your glam stations are doing their media day, and then all women of color and people that look like you, and it really is a chance to connect with everyone, and then it's a fun camp. Like, you see everyone's, they're skating around, it's not serious, but they're going to learn a lot too, so I think it's really fun.
0: Well, the camp runs until tomorrow. We'll get this. Two longtime golfers had a great day on the greens at Galt Country Club in Cambridge, hitting a hole-in-one on the same hole. CTV's Jeff Pickle tees up the remarkable achievement.
14: I stood up here, and the pin was right in the center of the green, and I loved it.
24: For Trevor Fackrell and Sean Brown, their foursome was doing pretty well on Friday, June 26th.
25: So our group was running along pretty nicely that day, and we were ready to take it to the finish.
14: And we sure did.
25: Yes.
24: Teeing off on the 14th at Galt Country Club, a 165-yard par 3 on that day.
14: It was perfect 8-iron distance because it was slightly downwind and downhill. So I hit an 8-iron and flushed it, hit it pure, and it landed, took one hop, and went in the hole.
24: Fackrell, a 30-year pro at Burlington Golf and Country Club, just rolled in his sixth ever hole-in-one. But when Sean Brown stepped up a moment later...
14: Our ball marks were 9 inches apart, and his did exactly the same thing. Hit, did a little spin, and just rolled into the hole. It was incredible. And then we went.
25: And then it got, we went a little, ballistic. It got a little fiery after that one. Old guy celebration.
14: Yeah. You don't have a lot of fat on your body, because I think I may have cracked your ribs.
24: A 1 in 17 million shot. Two holes in one in the same group on the same hole.
26: Our balls would have landed, like they were within a foot of each other, and they probably landed, you know,
14: 8 feet,
26: maybe 8 feet short. It was one hop and then just sort of trickled in.
24: The chance to celebrate together and with their nearby competition, making the moment even sweeter.
25: And it was a great place, to be honest, to get a hole in one. We've got
26: You've got the people on 13. You've got us on 14T, 11th green, 15th tee. So it took, it blew up in seconds. Yeah. It didn't take long for the news to get around.
24: Despite a combined 70 years in golf, this was Fackrell and Brown's just second time playing together.
1: Sean and I have become closer because all the things we've been going through.
24: With a robust celebration taking place back at the clubhouse, the only casualty of the day was a planned retirement dinner.
26: I kind of rained on my wife's parade a little bit because that was her last day of work. She retired on that Friday, so we were going to celebrate some dinner, and I threw a little monkey wrench into the plans and jumped on her parade a little.
24: Jeff Pickle, CTV News, Cambridge.
0: Unless there's video, I don't believe it. Salsa on St. Clair, back for the 22nd year. It's an annual celebration of Latin culture, food, and music. It sets up shop St. Clair West at Winona all the way down to Christie. It runs today and tomorrow from 11 a.m. in the morning onward. No end date. It's just a party. Some organizers drop by. CP24 Breakfast.
2: Regardless of your age, experience, you are more than welcome to come. You know, the funny thing is that a lot of the attendees of the festival are actually not even Latino. They're from all parts of the country, all parts of the world, because they all enjoy, they all want to share in the Latino experience, in the Canadian experience that TD Salsa on St. Clair brings. Yeah.
0: And the 24th Annual Festival of South Asia being held on Girard in the East End. There'll be entertainment, food, drinks, shopping, of course. Festival runs today and tomorrow. Girard is closed from 5 a.m. onward between Coxwell and Glenside Avenues. And the Toronto Outdoor Art Fair is at Nathan Phillips Square all weekend long. It's free. There's 400 Canadian artists there. It runs from 10 to 7 today and then 10 to 5 tomorrow. And the Toronto Caribbean Carnival is still a couple weeks away, but this weekend, the search is on for the Junior King and Queen. The Junior King and Queen Showcase will be at the Scarborough Town Centre from 2 to 8 p.m. today. Toronto Carnival General Manager Adrian Charles was at CP24 to talk about the competition that puts a spotlight on the next generation.
7: I always say to people, this is a competition. The art of the carnival is created by some very skillful people. Mm-hmm. In order for us to know who is the best, sometimes that gets us in trouble. We have to have a competition.
8: Yes.
7: That's why we have a stage. Yeah. You know, the idea of going on the stage and performing on the stage to vie for something important mm-hmm. is special, not just to the parents, the band leaders, but also to these young people.
0: The Junior Carnival Parade is Saturday, July 18th at Nielsen Park. And then the Grand Parade at the X Grounds is August 1st. Feels like 27 now. You're watching Toronto's Breaking News, CP24. We'll be back with the city's top stories.
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0: 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And Terratone really adds a subtle beauty, don't you think? And dark bronze gives a unique modern look. 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
4: The following is a paid commercial program. Some guests on the program appear on behalf of paid sponsors. The opinions expressed in the program are provided for information purposes only and are not necessarily those of Bell Media. To the extent such opinions relate to a professional field, including medicine, health, law, or finance, these opinions do not constitute professional advice and should not be interpreted as a recommendation for any specific treatment plan, product, service, or course of action.
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6: And Ocean Spray shows us their all-new line of sparkling juices. Hello there, my friends. I'm Teddy Wilson.
5: And I'm Nicole Cervinas. Welcome to Things to Know TO. We are a weekly show highlighting some of the local businesses and initiatives right here in our community. Teddy, it's good to have you back. I was lonely without you.
6: Thank you. You were?
5: Yeah.
6: You missed me? I love it when y'all lie to me. But it is good to be back. I was out in Prince Edward Island. What an amazing province. Had a really, really great time out there. And, we just love to travel.
5: Check it out on social media. It's got some awesome pictures.
6: Yeah, social media indeed. And let's stick with the theme of travel for this first segment with you today. Travel and lifestyle expert Jennifer Weatherhead Harrington wants you to save on travel this summer. Only thing I love more than travel is saving monies.
5: Me too.
6: All right, my friends. So there's obviously a lot of talk these days, especially about how expensive travel is getting, especially during the summer months. But there are ways to save and to manage your travel bucks more simply. And thank goodness for that. And thank goodness travel expert Jen Weatherhead Harrington is here. We both love to travel. And I want to start by talking about misconceptions around saving while traveling. Because obviously, when you think of travel, you just think of the expense part. But how can we save while we're doing it?
7: Yeah. And how can you get to that travel sooner, right?
6: So
7: I think
6: Everyone
7: is looking for the most value when it comes to our summer vacation, especially this year of all years. And one way to do that is if you have the right credit card.
6: Right.
7: So using the right credit card and understanding their rewards can really help you get to those goals faster. So Tangerine actually has their first ever premium rewards-based credit card. So
5: oh,
7: it's called the Tangerine Rewards World Elite MasterCard.
6: Yeah.
7: And it's amazing because it helps Canadians, you know, on their everyday purchases.
6: Yeah.
7: They've also teamed up with Scene Plus, another great loyalty program.
6: Yep.
7: Also across so many categories where you can earn and build those points. So it's going to get you to those travel goals even faster.
6: Oh, I love that. And so it's the first card of this kind for them, right?
7: Yeah,
6: wow, that's wild. Obviously, some great places to fly. But during the summer, we often think about a road trip, you know, going somewhere with the windows down, wind in your hair is really awesome. So is this card like good for road trips?
7: Yeah. They definitely thought of this,
6: nice.
7: I think,
6: good.
7: For sure. And I think, again, everyone is really mindful these days of fuel costs, right?
6: Mm-hmm.
7: But this is going to really help you because across all Tangerine credit cards, you can save at Shell. So they've teamed up with Shell. So you can save at the pump every time you go there. But this credit card, the new one specifically, you can unlock up to 10 cents a liter at Shell.
6: Yeah.
7: So that's going to really help you when you're doing one of those long summer road trips. Every little bit will help, right?
6: Oh, and especially now in terms of gas prices, like it is very apropos and timely. What are some other travel perks that we could be looking at with this?
7: Yeah, so like I mentioned, they've also partnered or teamed up with Scene Plus. So one of Canada's biggest loyalty programs, tons of great travel perks. And I love when a credit card has travel perks with it.
6: Yeah.
7: So for this, you can get up to 1.5 times the points when you book any kind of travel using your Scene Plus card for up to 12 months. You can also use it and redeem for any type of travel, flights, hotels, car rentals, and that's going to really help you on that side too.
6: That's
7: so
6: great.
7: You have that. Then they also have other little additional perks as well. So you get 4 Dragon Pass lounge passes per year. You get comprehensive travel insurance. You get protection for lost or stolen baggage. And you also get trip interruption and cancellation protection as well. So perks plus peace of mind.
6: So what about like the interface as a user? What's it like to actually use? Because that's important.
7: Yeah, exactly. And I think, you know, Tangerine and Ipsos actually did a research study and they found that 60% of Canadians are really unsure of how much they can use their credit card and what the rewards are, right? We're really kind of, well, we're not quite sure exactly what it is.
6: Yeah.
7: But they have a brand new feature, first of its kind, with this credit card called Benefinder.
6: Okay.
7: So it's a digital hub and it's going to be home to all of their partners. And you can track your reward progress.
6: Oh,
7: so you can
6: cool.
7: see exactly how much you have, what you're looking at, all of the partners, how you can use your rewards and your points. So they're kind of really taking away the guesswork out of it.
6: That's
7: and
6: great.
7: Making it seem a lot more effortless and intuitive when you're using it.
6: Yeah.
7: And you can know exactly where you are when you're saving up for that trip, which is something I really like.
6: I like that too. And you know, I used to, like a lot of Canadians, be very guilty of just like sitting on points. It was only a few years ago I got really disciplined about like when I accrue them, use them. So I love that it makes it easy too.
7: Yeah. And I really think that it just kind of helps you want to get to those goals faster.
6: Yeah.
7: When you can see how quickly you're getting there with this new credit card, I think you're just going to be planning trip after trip after trip.
6: I love that. I always am, whether in my head or actually. It's great. Where can people learn more, Jen?
7: So if you go to tangerine.ca, you'll get all the details on that new credit card, all the benefits, and then you can also check out the Benefinder as well.
6: Okay, cool. Thanks, my friend.
7: Thanks for having me.
6: Good to see you.
5: Thanks so much to Jennifer.
6: Yep.
5: Having that card is great for road trips. I'm about to go on one too, so perfect timing.
6: You're about to go on one?
5: Yeah.
6: Where are you headed?
5: To your neck of the woods.
6: Oh, that's right. You're going bungee jumping in Quebec near Ottawa.
5: Yes, going through Ottawa, staying in Ottawa. So I'm very excited.
6: Watch a future episode of Things to Know TO to report back on that.
5: See if I come in the same form
6: Indeed.
5: With all my limbs intact.
6: Yeah. In the meantime, next up, we're going to check in with lifestyle expert Rachel Node, who's not bungee jumping, but rather she's going to share some summer essential must-haves, everything from backyard barbecues in the cottage to more.
5: Very helpful.
6: Mm-hmm.
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0: This is a paid presentation. Some guests appear on behalf of paid sponsors. Opinions expressed do not constitute advice.
1: Hey, my friends, hope you're having a great day. Very glad you're with us, and welcome back to this thing, Things to Know TO.
2: Yeah, this thing right here. Now, we are in full summer mode, and with that comes a lot of different elements from, you know, backyard barbecues, your entertaining, cottages, and, well, lifestyle expert Rachel Noe has all the answers to make all of that smooth sailing for us.
1: Smooth?
2: Yeah.
1: Nice.
2: Whether you're hosting a backyard barbecue, heading to the cottage, perhaps battling some summer frizz, or trying to keep up with pests and pets, there are plenty of products that can help make summer a whole lot easier. Here with some of our favorite finds is lifestyle expert Rachel Noe. Rachel, it's always great to see you.
3: Thanks for having me.
2: And we are in full summer mode, which means a lot is coming at us. And when I say a lot, I mean specifically things that are flying and perhaps a little creepy crawly, and I can't stand them. Love summer, can't stand the bugs.
3: Summer, I feel, is a time of entertaining, but sometimes we get some unwanted guests in our home, including those little flying insects. 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It's super easy to use. You're just going to plug it in wherever they're getting in. 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
2: It does look very nice.
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2: You don't want to bring a million different irons and blow dryers with you as you're kind of like on the go or doing a weekend getaway. 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
3: And you just pick it up at Amazon or Lennon Drugs.
2: Easy peasy. Thanks so much, Rachel, for hooking us up. Where can people go if they have more information or questions for you?
3: Oh, you can follow me at Rachel C. Node.
2: Fantastic. Happy summer.
3: Happy summer.
2: We're quit.
1: always love it when Rachel stops by, and that was an amazing like group of stuff for summer, right?
2: A little bit of everything.
1: A little bit of everything.
2: To keep you on the right track.
1: For summertime.
2: Indeed. Now, getting into perhaps even thinking ahead to school time.
1: Okay.
2: Now's the time to perhaps start thinking about important purchases. Don't go anywhere. Up next, Intel explains what features you should look for when buying your next laptop.
1: Yeah, it's cool. It's positive. It's good.
2: Yeah.
0: This is a paid presentation. Some guests appear on behalf of paid sponsors. Opinions expressed do not constitute advice.
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5: A major heat wave's moving in, courtesy of Love Island, USA. Forecasts predict 100% chance of romance and drama. Team, how's it feeling out there? Woo! Temps are climbing fast. We're seeing hot spots nationwide. No doubt this will be the hottest season yet.
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0: 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Some guests appear on behalf of paid sponsors. Opinions expressed do not constitute advice.
2: As Canadians start shopping for new devices heading into maybe graduation season, Father's Day, or even early back to school planning, there's a major shift happening that most people don't have on their radar. It's this. AI is quickly becoming a built-in must-have capability in today's PCs. So joining us now to break it all down is Caitlin Anderson, Corporate Vice President and General Manager of America Sales at Intel. Caitlin, it's great to have you here.
21: Thank you so much. It's great to be here.
2: Okay, so it's really interesting. Now, we know that AI is becoming, you know, it's outsmarting us, and it's literally like built into everything. And it really impacts the way that we live, the way that we work, what we're using, and how we stay productive every single day. But what exactly is an AI PC? Like, what does that mean?
21: I know. Everybody asks me this question.
2: Thank you. That makes me feel so much better.
21: Yeah, very common. But really, it's just a PC at the end of the day. We've built a very special computer chip that is built for AI. And it just means it will process all of those AI tasks that you want to do seamlessly. You don't have to do anything different. But it will do it so you don't lose battery life, you don't lose the experience that you're used to in a normal PC. You actually have a better experience on the overall device. The technology is changing so fast. You want your PC to go with you. When you want to do new things that are all coming out, the software is really quite incredible. It will become kind of your personal assistant. You know, think about it just easing into your day. I'm a busy mom as well. I work a lot. But the applications will just run much more seamlessly on an AI PC. It's just things you might do every day. I'm editing a video. I am taking a picture. I am making sure I'm creating a logo for my business. I'm creating a podcast. All of these things are going to have AI built into them just natively in the future. And that means your PC will be ready for all of those tasks. And you want to buy it now because more and more of these applications will be using AI in the future. For Father's Day, for graduation, I have a student who's about to graduate next year.
2: Congratulations.
21: Thank you. So I'm thinking about that. In university, you want to have automatic note-taking. You want to summarize your notes from lectures. You want to think about how school is going to evolve with AI. And you want to have a tool that can really make sure that that is an easy and seamless experience for you. You know, there's so much that happens throughout the day. It helps me make quicker decisions. It filters and searches a lot easier. So in my email or things I need to do quickly, it prioritizes my tasks, might help me write something a little more in a better way if I get the function out.
2: Where's it going, though? Where's the future of this, do you think?
21: Yeah, you know, we're still learning every day. There's going to be new things that pop up all the time. But I do think about it kind of more like my personal assistant, that I'll have lots of things that if it will be more context aware to what I like. You know, I want to go on a trip. It knows I like certain places or certain things.
2: Mm-hmm.
21: You know, you want to plan your next get together with friends. And all of these things can be more personalized to you. The PC will become much more personal.
2: My mom will be grateful for that because right now she's my personal assistant. So to have it built in, no, I'm kidding. Yeah. That's really, really cool. That's amazing. Tell me a couple features that we have on the table right here of these models that, again, are very unique that I've never seen before.
21: Yeah, it's really quite incredible. So not just AI, because that's what we talk about a lot.
2: Right.
21: But it's just a great PC. I mean, it has battery life, it has performance, and this one is a dual screen. So you can't see this here, but there is no key. There's an attached keyboard if you want it, or you can just type on the screen. So really incredible form factors is what we call them, but just look and feel of devices. We have a ton of different types of devices coming out on our newest Intel Core Ultra products.
2: Very cool. Thank you so much for your time and for educating us on all things. I feel very equipped and ready to go shopping, that is. Where can people find more information?
21: You know, we have products all at your local retailers, but you can also go to intel.com if you want to learn more.
2: Fantastic. I'm ready for AI, ready to take it on where they are for my assistant.
21: Thank you.
1: Good stuff. Lots of ideas for me, especially.
2: It's so cool how AI now is a part of laptops. It's just changed. The whole world has changed.
1: It's wild. Pow! You know, you need a new laptop when you're running like an old school word processor. My laptop is like, I can't quite save the documents.
2: That's the voice of Teddy's laptop.
1: That's how it sounds. It's seen better days. All right. Up next, we got a really fun segment. Ocean Spray is going to show me their all new line of sparkling juices.
2: Pretty cool.
1: It gets wild.
0: This is a paid presentation. 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
0: This is a paid presentation. Some guests appear on behalf of paid sponsors. Opinions expressed do not constitute advice.
1: So it turns out there's a lot more behind a sparkling beverage than most Canadians are aware of. In fact, the journey starts long before it reaches this can. We're stepping inside the fun world of sparkle farming. It's all to celebrate Ocean Spray's all-new zero-sugar sparkling juices. Let's learn more. This is really exciting. I am here with a sparkle farmer. Good to meet you.
6: Hey, how are you?
1: What's it like being a sparkle farmer?
6: I don't know any other way. It's the best. You know, it's great. You get up nice and early. You get in a nice pond like this. And yeah. You farm sparkle. How do you, like, what's a better phrase than that?
1: I love that. Know? So for folks who don't know, tell us a little bit more about the art of sparkle farming.
6: Sure. I mean, kind of the secret lies in the varietals,
1: okay,
6: right? Like,
1: right.
6: Like crops or grapes or anything like that, there's different varietals, and every varietal's got its own personality.
1: Yeah. So for folks out there who, let's call them non-believers or skeptics, who maybe think that sparkles just kind of magically appear in the can, what would you say to those skeptics, Doug, as a sparkle farmer yourself?
6: Well, you know, the biggest thing that I would say is come on down.
1: Yeah.
6: You know, get here, open up a can, see what sparkles feel like on the tongue, on the palate.
1: Yeah.
6: There's no better way to bring yourself into believing than actually experiencing.
1: And you got the one, obviously, with zero sugar, which
6: that's
1: is huge.
6: Right.
1: Is that its own varietal of sparkle in the zero sugar?
6: So no, the varietal is the same.
1: Okay.
6: It's just on how we process everything.
1: Right.
6: When sparkling, I like to say, as I've said many times, when the sparkle is this good, you don't need a lot of sugar.
1: Right.
6: It doesn't need to have all those extra sort of flavors pumped into it. It's great to go on its own. Great expression, as we like to say.
1: And it's key to have a good sparkle farmer to get them, right?
6: Well,
1: yeah. And just lastly, how many sparkles go into a can? Do you know?
6: A lot. I mean, obviously every can varies a little bit, but millions.
1: Millions.
6: Tons and tons. Like, general one harvest in one part of a morning is around 8,000, and it takes several to get one can.
1: So I know a ton goes into this, but like, what's the key? What's the core of sparkle farming?
6: Rule number one, respect the sparkle. Rule number two, don't rush, let the skimmer do the work. Rule number three, as always, patience. So it's a lot. It's a lot of work.
1: Well, thank you for your work. I know you and your family have been sparkle farmers going back many generations, so thank you very much.
6: Thank you. Thanks for coming.
1: Cool. I'm going to go give it a shot, okay? Let's go sparkle farming. These sparkles aren't ready to be harvested yet. Let's go look for a more mature crop.
6: Respect the sparkle.
1: You have to be very quiet around them. And look at this. I've struck the mother load.
6: Don't rush. The skimmer do the work.
1: And in. Look at this crop. Big sparkles. Little sparkles. This is incredible. I'm gonna take these out and then come back and harvest some more.
6: Number three, as always, patience.
1: We've got a great crop. Exhilarating. All of the sparkles.

0: During a busy day of sparkle farming, it's also important to carve out a bit of time to relax.
1: Oh. Ah, sparkly.
0: I think I mentioned this on the show like a couple of weeks ago, but almost fell into that water. I don't know if you gathered that. You probably did.
2: I did it.
0: Multiple times almost fell over.
2: Well, you fooled us. You made it look very graceful, even though I know it's a lot of hard work to get all those sparkles out of there.
0: It is. The fool fooled you. That's ironic, don't you think?
2: Don't you think?
0: A little too ironic.
2: Don't you think?
0: Thank you for joining us right here on Things to Know TO. Always love it when you tune in. And you can also find all of the episodes and the content up on the website, www.thingstoknowto.ca.
2: And please follow us on social media. Sorry, I just cut you off there.
0: It's
2: I was
0: right,
2: so excited
0: happens.
2: To start talking. You can find us on social media at Things to Know TO.
0: And hey, if you have a business and you want to have them featured here on the show or just find out about that, hit up our team by email, thingstoknowto@bellmedia.ca.
2: I'm just so happy you're back.
0: Thank you.
2: That's what it is. We're all happy. Thanks for joining us, everyone. I'm Nicole Servinus.
0: I'm Teddy Wilson.
3: The preceding was a paid commercial program. Some guests on the program appear on behalf of paid sponsors. The opinions expressed in the program are provided for information purposes only and are not necessarily those of Bell Media. To the extent such opinions relate to a professional field, including medicine, health, law, or finance, these opinions do not constitute professional advice and should not be interpreted as a recommendation for any specific treatment plan, product, service, or course of action.

0: person has been shot and killed. Two others in hospital with serious injuries after shooting at Jaden Sheppard last night. A deadly pedestrian strike in Scarborough yesterday takes the lives of two people in their 60s. We'll have more information on that in moments. And it is a very beautiful weekend. There's so many things to do. Got a recap coming up. It is 10 a.m. right now. Feels like 30 already. You're watching Toronto's Breaking News, CP24. I'm Phil Perkins. Thanks for joining us. Our top story, more gun violence in the city. We're expecting to hear from Toronto police sometime this afternoon now after a triple shooting in the Jaden Sheppard area that's left one person dead, two others seriously injured. Now joining us now from the scene is CP24's Melissa Duggan. Melissa, what do we know thus far?
1: Yeah, so Phil, what you just mentioned there, the latest information we are getting from Toronto Police is that they do expect to share more details about what happened here later on this afternoon. What we can tell you so far is that this is where police were called to just after 11 o'clock last night for reports of a shooting. It was on this scene here at Jane and Sheppard where they located three people in a triple shooting. Two people rushed to hospital with serious injuries. The third person pronounced dead at the scene here. The investigation very much underway at this point. We just are watching at this moment police officers on the scene picking up evidence markers. There is a significant scene that is taped off for this probe at this point. This is a residential area right now. What we're seeing, this police tape, it is around the parking area here. There is a tall residential building on one side and then a number of townhouse units that do surround this parking lot area. We're watching as people who live in these townhouse units speaking with police, being able to kind of be ushered in and out to their homes at this point while police are still putting together exactly what happened here last night. This eruption of violence, again, leaving two people in hospital with serious injuries. That's the latest update we're getting on their condition. But a third person was pronounced dead. Exactly what led to the shooting, that's not clear. No word yet if there are any outstanding suspects either. So those are some of the questions we're hoping to get answers from a little bit later on today from Toronto Police as part of this probe. Back to you.
0: All right, Melissa Duggan, thank you very much. We do appreciate that. Okay, let's go to the roads right now. Well, a crash in Whitby led to the seizure of multiple weapons by the OPP. Police say a loaded 3D printed handgun was found in a vehicle that was involved in a crash at the 412 and 401. The driver also found to be wearing a holster. Further search of the vehicle and a home allegedly turned up more 3D printed firearm components as well as firearms themselves, knives, and ammo. The 30-year-old Pickering man is facing a list of weapons charges. And police say a deadly crash in Scarborough that left two pedestrians dead involved a vehicle that ran a red light. The collision happened around 2 o'clock yesterday afternoon at Birchmount Lawrence. A man and a woman in their 60s pronounced dead at the scene. Police say the minivan was being driven by a 79-year-old woman who ran

0: things like that.
1: No word on charges, but the investigation is ongoing. Also, another pedestrian hit, this time in Mississauga last night. Peel Police and paramedics responded to Lakeshore and Here, Ontario around 9:30. Police say the pedestrian was hit while crossing the road. Paramedics tell us the person was taken to hospital in serious condition, but they will make a full recovery. According to police, the driver did stay on scene. And the OPP are set to launch a week-long campaign tomorrow trying to reduce the number of collisions involving transport trucks. But it will involve all drivers, making sure everyone shares the road safely. Officers will be looking for things like unsafe lane changes, speeding, and other bad habits behind the wheel of all vehicles. Now, there were roughly 8,800 crashes last year involving commercial vehicles. 95 of them were fatal. And a kidnapping case involving a Toronto man has been thrown out of court in London, Ontario, after a judge ruled that police used excessive violence during the arrest. Here's CTV's Nick Paparella.
2: It is an alarming court exhibit that shows London police arresting a Toronto man who was 19 years of age at the time. They are in a downtown Richmond Row parking garage on December 8th of 2023. Officers arrived at the scene to make the arrest in connection to a kidnapping and extortion scheme over $100,000 in cash involved in proceeds from crime. Officers believe the man had a gun. In the video, you see the man, who is now 22, getting kicked. He suffers a cracked jaw and loses a tooth. In court, Justice Kevin McHugh stayed the charges against him, ruling that the officer who kicked the suspect deliberately falsified his notes about his arrest to justify the use of force. The judge went on to say that the court must distance itself from this behavior to maintain its just processes. Since the charges were thrown out, we are not naming the accused.
3: It's unusual for a judge to stay a case involving serious charges for police misconduct like this.
2: His lawyer is Daniel Rechtschaffen, who says Justice McHugh had no choice but to throw the charges out.
3: Justice McHugh gave a very brave decision, and you know, it's not something I think any judge likes to do, meaning halt a prosecution instead of having a ruling on the merits. You know, he understood and applied the law in an honest and appropriate way. And the law says that, you know, when you weigh the interest in having the case aired on the merits versus the interest in distancing, the court distancing itself from this kind of behavior, there's no choice.
2: London police have since issued a statement about the incident, saying the service was previously made aware of concerns related to this matter and launched an internal review based on the information available at the time. The chief's investigation was subsequently paused pending the conclusion of the criminal proceedings.
3: I am unfortunately not overly optimistic about a review by the London Police Service. An external body with actual teeth should be reviewing this.
2: London defense lawyer Nick Cake says the conduct of the officers involved was staggering in this case because the camera doesn't lie.
4: It's surprising because it's an easy lie to catch if the officer is saying one thing, but the objective video evidence is showing another. I think that's what makes it most surprising.
2: Nick Paparella, CTV News.
1: Well, city councilor wants more action to address bad landlords. Josh Matlow tabling a motion at the Planning and Housing Committee next week. It'll expand the powers of bylaw officers who inspect rental buildings, allowing them to find identity fraud and violations of the Landlord-Tenant Act and give evidence to police. Matlow says crimes against tenants, such as fraudulent rent evictions, are financially devastating and should be treated like any other crime. 10:08 feels like 31 already. Watching Charles Breaking News, CP24 will be back with the city's top story. City looking pretty good. That boat even nicer.
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0: some of the stories we're working on right now. One person has been shot and killed, two others in hospital after a shooting at Jane and Shepherd. Police say a deadly crash in Scarborough yesterday afternoon that killed two pedestrians involved a vehicle running a red light. Meanwhile, Montreal, the Toronto Tempo, setting another regular season attendance record while playing Dallas at Centre Bell. Game recap and highlights in moments. Stay with CP24 for more on these stories. And for further details, just go to cp24.com or download CP24 app. All right, well, listen up. Toronto Public Health says nearly three dozen cases of a parasite that causes diarrhea have been reported here. TPH says it knows of about 35 cases since May, but there is no indication that Toronto is experiencing an uptick in cases. It also says no cases were reported before May. Now, this parasite called Cyclospora is spread through fecal contamination of food or water. It has made about 1,000 people sick in Michigan. TPH recommends washing your fruit and produce to avoid potential illnesses. Sticking with health, Public Health is warning of a potential measles exposure at Pearson Airport. Public Health says the person infected with measles was on two flights on July 7th. It was flight BG305, that was from Bangladesh to Toronto via Rome, and then flight AC1986 from Toronto to Moncton. Travelers could also have been exposed in terminals 1 and 3 the same day, July 7th, from 1:11 p.m. to 11:45 p.m. Public Health is asking people who may have been exposed to monitor themselves for symptoms. Well, Kia is recalling nearly 500,000 Telluride SUVs, 20,000 of them in Canada, after several fires have been reported. Certain models between 2020 and 2024 are affected as the front power seat motor can overheat due to a stuck slide knob and then catch fire. Owners are being advised to park their vehicles outside and away from buildings. Kia's North American Safety Office have identified already 18 incidents of seat fires or melting seat motors, but no injuries have been reported. Owners will be notified by mail next month. Dealers will install an electric fuse assembly on all affected vehicles free of charge. Well, a new bridge that links Windsor and Detroit will officially open to travelers on the 27th of July. Word of the opening of the Gordie Howe International Bridge comes after lengthy delays and public criticism from Donald Trump. The new crossing is expected to relieve congestion from the nearby Ambassador Bridge. A ribbon-cutting ceremony set for last month was called off abruptly. Well, the largest and longest-running Muslim convention in Canada is happening in Mississauga this weekend. Organizers say the event is a chance for people to come together at a time when they say they've seen a rise in hatred and Islamophobia. Here's CTV's Janice Golding.
1: Do not bring any change in our spiritual condition if our hearts do not soften.
2: 30,000 people are gathering at Mississauga's International Center this weekend. Muslims from more than 100 countries taking part in the Jalsa Salana, the largest and longest running Muslim convention in Canada.
3: To encourage one to really become in tune with their religious self. We have some people that road trip from the United States, but then also people that will take a flight down from various parts of the world.
2: The public event focuses on the Ahmadiyya Muslim Jamaat, a religious movement within Islam, but is open to Canadians from all walks of life.
4: To relate together, to learn a lot about the Islamic principles.
2: The Ahmadiyya are known for the motto, love for all, hatred for none, and espouse a peaceful interpretation of Islam.
5: In a world that's so divided, we need a force that's trying to unite the world. It doesn't matter about race, it doesn't matter about religion.
6: The annual conference started in 1976 in the GTA, and at first involved just 70 participants. And now the Jalsa Salana draws tens of thousands of people from around the world.
2: The theme this year, at a time organizers say we've seen a worldwide rise in hatred and Islamophobia, is spiritual reformation of oneself.
7: What it means is that we should not look at what is good for me or look for or good for our people. It should be what is good for humanity.
2: The event is both educational and community-oriented and features sermons and prayers, as well as an open-air bazaar and exhibition hall.
8: I'm learning about Islam, peace, and Ahmadiyya. I like that it's like a big community and gathering.
2: An annual conference focused on reflection, spirituality, and learning. Janice Golding, CTV News.
0: Well, it is 10:15. Feels like 31 degrees. You're watching Charles Breaking News, CP24. A lot of stuff happening, including that convention. There's an art exhibit. Salsa on St. Clair. So much. We'll read out the list coming up.
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0: Diamond. Welcome back. The Blue Jays opening up their last series ahead of the All-Star break in Philadelphia, taking on the Padres in San Diego.
18: Going back, Sheets still tracking back. Sheets has run out of room. A 3-run homer.
0: Dragon on a stick, that's what it's all about. Kazuma Okamoto really is red hot right now. This happened in the fifth inning, powering the Jays to a 5-3 victory. Okamoto has 22 home runs already in the season. The series continues this afternoon. Trey Savage getting the start. Toronto Tempo taking on the Dallas Wings in Montreal and already broke the WNBA regular season attendance record.
19: Underneath, Mosqueda blocked by Couillier.
0: At the buzzer, the Tempo taking on the Wings in front of 21,000 people at Bell Center. The Wings, however, leave victorious. They win 108-95. Marina Mabre with 34 points. Toronto now in a 4-game losing skid. They're trying to end that tomorrow as they host the New York Liberty in Montreal. Some massive matches in the World Cup this afternoon and evening. England taking on Erling Haaland and Norway. And then after that, the defending champion Argentina and Lionel Messi taking on Switzerland. Argentina got past Egypt 3-2 earlier in the week. It looked like they were out, but, you know, They're pretty good. Now, the winners of these matches will face each other on Wednesday.
18: Kubasi taking aim. All spilled by Lemons and buried.
0: And Spain still undefeated as they get past Belgium to the semifinals now. Mikel Merino, the super sub, again the hero, scoring in the 88th minute to book their spot to the semis. Final score 2-1. Spain taking on Kylian Mbappe and France, who had pretty light work. Yeah, I know, kid's sad, but just beat up on Morocco. They'll face each other in Texas. And if you want to watch today's matches, you can go to FanFest at Fort York and the Bentway. It is certainly a vibe. I'm not sure if free tickets are available anymore. You can still pay to get in, though. There's also a free concert at 8 o'clock. The Sheepdogs performing. That's big. And remember, you can catch all the action of the FIFA World Cup on TSN, Select Games, or on CTV and Crave. And football fans can celebrate the beautiful game in beautiful Niagara Falls. This is a live look right now. The fan zone by the falls. A little overcast right now, but I think that's probably just the mist. But if you want to beat the heat, nothing better than standing by one of the wonders of the world, staying cool. It's at Queen Victoria Park in Niagara Falls, of course. It offers interactive, family-friendly activities. Make it the perfect spot for full day cheering. Not sure if it'll be operational for the Argentina game. That's later in the evening. Fan Zone by the Falls is free and open to fans of all ages. Then you can go gamble after if you want. Speaking of sports, a program that looks to make hockey more accessible and inclusive for women of color is underway in Toronto. It was the opening day of the Women of Color Hockey Collective Summer Camp at the Ford Performance Center in Etobicoke. PWHL players hit the ice to give lessons to participants. The camp is for women and girls of color, age 8 and up. It is designed to introduce them to the sport and help strengthen their connection to the game in a fun, community-centered environment.
20: Well, it represents a BIPOC community, and the fact that this is out there, we flew out here thinking this would be great, and then my husband's like, you should do it. And my kids are like, you know what you say, trying is believing, and here I am, believing I can do it, and I'm not doing so bad.
21: I have three boys, they all play. We've been playing now, being a hockey family, I would say, for like 12 years, and I wanted to get a feel for what they go through. I think the skating, everything they learn is just so cool.
22: I think it's really fun being a part of a camp that's not only all girls, so you have your glam stations are doing their media day, and then all women of color and people that look like you, and it really is a chance to connect with everyone, and then it's a fun camp. Like, you see everyone's, they're skating around, it's not serious, but they're going to learn a lot too, so I think it's really fun.
0: I want a glam station. The camp runs until tomorrow. Also, Salsa on St. Clair is back for its 22nd year. It's the annual celebration of Latin culture, food, and music. It's at St. Clair West between Winona and Christie, right in Midtown. You can take the streetcar until you get to that strip, then it's closed. It runs until tomorrow. Starts in about 30 minutes time today and tomorrow.
23: That was amazing as well. You know, we're trying to grow the salsa experience to different parts of the country. Blue Mountain was such a success. St. Clair is going to be such a success, as we know. You know, this year we're also inviting Juno-nominated Andy Rubal, which is the first Latin category in its history. So every year we're expanding, we're growing, we're getting better artists, bigger events, and this year is no different.
0: The 24th Annual Festival of South Asia being held on Girard in the East End at the India Bazaar. There will be entertainment, food, drinks, shopping. The festival runs today and tomorrow. Girard is closed starting at 5 a.m. between Coxwell and Glenside Avenues. And the Toronto Outdoor Art Fair is at Nathan Phillips Square this weekend. The free event has 400 Canadian artists. It runs from right now, 10 a.m. until 7 today, and then 10 until 5 on Sunday. 10:24 feels like 31. Watching Toronto's breaking news, CP24, the day's top stories straight ahead.

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0: One person is dead, two others seriously injured after being shot in Jane and Shepherd yesterday. We'll go to the scene in moments. Well, the opening of one of the most important cross points for Ontario's economy will take place later this month after a couple of trade hiccups. And it is a beautiful day to salsa in the city. Salsa in St. Clair and other events happening this weekend. Also, World Cup previews. What a day. What a day. It is 10:30, feels like 31. You're watching Toronto's Breaking News, CP24. I'm Phil Perkins. Thanks for joining us. Let's go to Jane and Shepherd, where one person was shot and killed, two others seriously injured after a shooting there last night. Let's go to the scene with CP24's Melissa Duggan. Melissa.
1: Phil, just some new information coming in from Toronto Police. We're learning that the two people who were injured in the shooting, they're being described as two males in their 20s. They were found on the scene just after 11 o'clock here tonight, rushed to hospital with those serious injuries. A third person also found at the scene. They were pronounced dead here. We don't have a description to share with you their gender or their age at this point. It's still part of the investigation, but we are expecting to learn more from Toronto Police a little bit later on this afternoon. The Homicide and Missing Persons Unit is scheduled to speak with media at 2 o'clock. We're going to bring that to you live here on CP24. What I can tell you is that police responded to this area just after 11 o'clock last night for reports of a shooting. It's unclear what may have led to those shots being fired or just how many shots were fired here overnight. This in the area of Jane and Shepherd. It's a residential area. There are townhouses lining this area behind me here where there is a parking lot. This is the section that is closed off for the police investigation at this point. And again, police have been on the scene since late last night for this probe in North York. No witnesses telling us any details. Police also not telling us details about any suspects that still might be wanted at this point. That information is expected to come a little bit later on today. But the information that we do now know is that the two males who were rushed to the hospital here following this fatal shooting are said to be in their 20s. The third victim in this case, they were pronounced dead at the scene. And again, we don't know more information about them at this point. But Phil, we just want to also mention that, you know, this would have been a very busy spot at about 11 o'clock last night when these shots were fired. A densely populated area, certainly a lot of windows from the building next to us. There's a high rise that would be looking directly down on this scene as well. We've been watching police as they've been kind of canvassing this area. Earlier, we saw them collecting the evidence markers as well. So still, that police presence does remain here at this point. Again, this in the area of Jane and Shepherd West. Back to you.
0: Thank you very much for that new information, Melissa. Well, a crash in Whitby led to weapons being seized by the OPP. Police say a loaded 3D printed handgun was found in a vehicle that was involved in a crash near the 412 and 401. The driver was also wearing a holster. Further search of the vehicle and later a home allegedly turned up additional 3D printed firearms, knives, and ammo. The 30-year-old man from Pickering facing a list of weapons charges. And police say a deadly crash in Scarborough that left two pedestrians dead involving a vehicle ran red. Now, the collision happened around 2 o'clock yesterday afternoon at Birchmount Lawrence. Man and woman in their 60s pronounced dead at the scene. Police say the minivan was being driven by a 79-year-old woman who ran the red on Lawrence, collided with another vehicle before striking the two pedestrians.
2: The female driver remained on scene and was transported to hospital along with a female passenger and a female child. They all had non-life-threatening injuries. The driver of the second vehicle that was also involved in the collision remained on scene, and the driver of that vehicle was also transported to hospital with non-life-threatening injuries.
3: Don't know them personally, know them in passing, and they seemed very nice. They were always together. I don't want to go into descriptions or anything, just to put, I don't know if they're family, you know, but my interaction with them, they were lovely, very kind. They're always together in the laundry room. Like, you always see them going for evening walks, things like that.
0: No word on charges. The investigation is still ongoing. And another pedestrian was hit by a vehicle, this time in Mississauga last night. Peel police and paramedics arrived at Lakeshore in here, Ontario, around 9:30. Police say the pedestrian was hit while crossing the road. Paramedics tell us the person was taken to hospital in serious but stable condition. The driver did stay on the scene. And the OPP are set to launch a week-long campaign tomorrow trying to reduce the number of collisions involving transport trucks. But this will involve all drivers, not just passenger vehicle drivers, making sure everybody shares the road safely. Officers will be looking for things like unsafe lane changes, speeding, and other bad habits behind the wheel. There were roughly 8,800 crashes last year involving commercial vehicles. 95 were fatal. Well, a UK man who killed Owen Sound restaurant owner Sharif Rahman over an unpaid dinner bill has now been sentenced. Here's CTV's Mike Arcelides reporting on the tragic case that led police on an international search to bring those responsible to justice.
4: 26-year-old Robert Evans Jr. has been sentenced to another 7 months behind bars after an Owen Sound judge accepted a 42-month plea deal from the Crown and Defense.
5: This case here is just an absolute tragedy, and it shows you how something small can turn into something just awful. And my heart goes out for community in Owen Sound, especially to his widow.
4: Evans Jr., his father Robert Sr., and uncle Barry Evans pleaded guilty last month. Evans Jr. was convicted of manslaughter for the single punch that killed 44-year-old Sharif Rahman, whose head hit the sidewalk, resulting in a skull fracture and brain bleed. Rahman died a week later in a London hospital, leaving behind his wife and young daughter. Rahman was hit after trying to stop Evans Jr. and his group from running off without paying a $100 dinner bill at his downtown restaurant. The court heard Rahman pushed Evans Jr. twice and held on to him, demanding he pay the bill. Evans Jr. responded by punching Rahman, knocking him to the ground. This was truly a one-punch case of manslaughter, the Crown told the court last month when describing how the plea deal came together. Evans Sr. and Barry Evans admitted to helping Evans Jr. escape Owen Sound and fly back to the UK the next day. The court heard Barry Evans drove his nephew away from the scene in an SUV before erasing any trace they'd been staying in town. Evans Sr. admitted to buying his son's plane ticket before returning home days later. Evans Sr. and Uncle Barry were sentenced to time served after spending 2 years in custody, then being deported. They had been identified and tracked down by police a year later in the UK with help from Interpol. The men had been in Canada for a few months as part of a group from the UK paving driveways for cash. The men apologized to the court and Rahman's family for their actions. Evans Jr. told the court he didn't mean for Rahman to die, saying he was sickened by the damage he caused when he assaulted Rahman and killed him. Justice Christopher Chorney called Evans Jr.'s actions when he fled the scene and returned home aggravating, the judge calling the community's support of Rahman's family outstanding. Evans Jr. is scheduled to be released from jail and deported back to the UK in February to be reunited with his family. Mike Arcelides, CTV News, Owen Sound.
0: Well, a city councilor in Toronto wants more action to address bad landlords. Josh Matlow is tabling a motion at the Planning and Housing Committee next week. It would expand the powers of bylaw officers who inspect rental buildings, allowing them to identify fraud and violations of the Landlord-Tenant Act and give evidence to police. Matlow says that crimes against tenants, such as fraudulent rent evictions, are financially devastating and should be treated like any other crime. It's 10:38, feels like 31. Watching Toronto's breaking news, CP24 will be back with the city's top stories. Bleachers are gone, almost.

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0: some of the stories we're working on this Saturday. One person is dead, two others are in hospital with serious injuries after a shooting at Jane and Shepherd last night. Toronto police say a deadly crash in Scarborough that killed two pedestrians in their 60s involved a vehicle running a red light at Birchmount and Lawrence. And Peel Public Health is warning people that you may have been exposed to a measles case at Pearson Airport. Those details coming up. Stay with CP24 for more on these stories. And for further details, go to CP24.com, CP24 app. Well, I hope you're not eating while watching this, but Toronto Public Health says nearly three dozen cases of a parasite that causes diarrhea have been reported here. TPH says it knows of 35 cases since May, but there is no indication that the city is experiencing an unusual increase in cases. There are also no cases reported before May. So the parasite, called Cyclospora, is spread through fecal contamination of food or water. It has made about 1,000 people in Michigan sick. TPH recommends thoroughly washing fruit and produce to avoid potential illness. Meanwhile, Peel Public Health is warning of a potential measles exposure at Pearson Airport. Public Health says a person infected with the disease was on two flights on July 7th. The first one was BG305 from Bangladesh to Toronto via Rome, and flight AC1986 from Toronto to Moncton. Travelers also could have been exposed in terminals 1 and 3 on that same July 7th from 1:11 p.m. to 11:45 p.m. Peel Public Health asking folks who may have been exposed, monitor yourself for symptoms. Well, if you had this vehicle, might want to listen up. Kia is recalling nearly 500,000 Telluride SUVs, 20,000 in Canada after several fires were reported. Certain models between 2020 and 2024 are affected as the front power seat motor can overheat due to a stuck slide knob and then catch fire. Owners are being advised to park their vehicles outside and away from your buildings if you can. Kia North America's safety office has identified 18 incidents of seat fires or melting seat motors, but no injuries have been reported. Owners will be notified by mail next month. Dealers will install an electric fuse assembly on all the vehicles for free. Well, a new bridge linking Windsor and Detroit will officially open to travelers on July 27th. Now, word of the opening of the Gordie Howe International Bridge comes after lengthy delays, public criticism from President Donald Trump as well. The new crossing is expected to relieve congestion from the nearby Ambassador Bridge. A ribbon-cutting ceremony set for early last month was abruptly called off. 10:44 feels like 31. Watching Toronto's breaking news, CP24. We're going to take a break from World Cup action. One of Canada's largest gatherings of extreme sports is taking place at Square One Shopping Center, Mississauga. More on the event coming up.
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5: Growing that game, taking on the Dallas Wings in front of 21,000 people at Bell Center. But the record that matters most, the winning record. Not in Toronto's favor. They lose 108-95. Marina Mabry with 34 points. They're on a four-game losing skid, trying to end that tomorrow when they host the New York Liberty. Okay, let's go back to the World Cup now. Two quarterfinal matchups that should be pretty fun. England, after their historic and very stressful win over Mexico at Estadio Azteca earlier in the week, will take on Erling Haaland and Norway. After that, the defending champion Argentinians will take on the Swiss. Argentina had their own heart attack of a game. They were down 0-2 to Egypt late in the match, ended up winning 3-2. The winners of these two matchups will face each other on Wednesday.
7: Kubasi taking aim, all spilled by Lemons, and buried!
5: And Spain, they are moving on after beating Belgium 2-1. Mikel Merino, the super sub, the hero again, scoring in the 88th minute to punch their ticket to the next round. Spain will take on France, who made mincemeat out of Morocco. They'll take each other on in Texas on Tuesday. And if you want to watch the matches outside with vibes all around, you can go to FanFest at Fort York and the Bentway. And there's also a free concert at 8 o'clock featuring the Sheepdogs. And remember, you can catch all the action of the FIFA World Cup on TSN, select matches, or on CTV and Crave. Hey, and if you're in the Niagara region, you can watch the beautiful game with a beautiful backdrop, the Fan Zone by the Falls. This is a live look right now. Anyone there early? No? All right. Okay, a couple people standing there. Pretty jacked up, ready to go, getting ready for England-Norway at 5 o'clock. It offers interactive, family-friendly activities. Okay, some people seeking shade. I mean, it makes sense. It's hot. It's good for everybody, all ages. Fan Zone by the Falls is free and open to fans of all ages. Tragic stuff after the World Cup. South African midfielder Jayden Adams has died less than 2 weeks after the team was eliminated from the World Cup. The 25-year-old was found dead at a home in Cape Town, at a suburb there this morning. The cause of his death is under investigation. Adams played in all three of South Africa's group stage matches, but didn't take to the pitch during the knockout match against Canada. Okay, moving on right now. Let's go to Southern California. The Jays opening up their last series ahead of the All-Star break, taking on the Padres.
8: Going back, Sheets, still tracking back. Sheets has run out of room. A three-run homer.
5: Well, that blast from Kazuma Okamoto helped the Blue Jays win 5-3. That's his 22nd homer of the season. He is unimpressed. Look at him, humble guy. Now, the series continues this afternoon. Trey Savage getting the start. Well, a program that looks to make hockey more accessible and inclusive for women is underway in Toronto. It was the opening day of the Women of Color Hockey Collective Summer Camp at the Ford Performance Center in Etobicoke. PWHL players hit the ice to give lessons to the participants. The camp is for women and girls age 8 and older. It's designed to introduce them to the sport and help strengthen their connection to the game in a fun, community-centered environment.
9: Honored to just kind of be here, having them guide us, teach us, and share their knowledge. It's really special, honestly.
10: I think it's great. I think to have a place to do it, to have a place that's really, really inviting and telling people, come out, try, it doesn't matter. And, you know, for myself, I met other moms, and right away it was like a community.
11: I think it's really fun being a part of a camp that's not only all girls, so you have your glam stations are doing their media day, and then all women of color and people that look like you, and it really is a chance to connect with everyone, and then it's a fun camp. Like, you see everyone's, they're skating around, it's not serious, but they're going to learn a lot too, so I think it's really fun.
5: The camp runs until tomorrow. Well, after some hockey, you can get in some salsa on St. Clair. It is back for its 22nd year. The annual celebration of all things Latin culture will take over St. Clair West from Winona to Christie. It runs today and tomorrow, both days, starting at 11 in the morning. And judging from past festivals, there really is no end time. It just, the party continues.
2: That was amazing as well. You know, we're trying to grow the salsa experience to different parts of the country. Mm-hmm. Blue Mountain was such a success. St. Clair is going to be such a success, as we know. Mm-hmm. You know, this year we're also inviting Juno-nominated Andy Rubal, which is the first Latin category in its history. So every year we're expanding, we're growing, we're getting better artists, bigger events, and this year is no different.
5: And the 24th Annual Festival of South Asia, taking over Girard India Bazaar this weekend. All types of entertainment and food. The festival runs today and tomorrow. Girard is closed at 5 a.m. between Coxwell and Glenside Avenues. And the Toronto Outdoor Art Fair takes over Nathan Phillips Square. The free event has 400 Canadian artists. It runs from 10 to 7 today and then 10 a.m. to 5 p.m. tomorrow. And if you're at St. Lawrence Market and you want a way to cool down, you might want to bring your water gun. The Toronto Water Gun Fight is bringing people at Berksey Park on Wellington for the third year in a row. Organizers are asking participants to avoid bringing water balloons and dyed water. But you can bring your water gun, though. The event starts at 1:30. Find my Super Soaker from 1996. That'll be good. Well, the Toronto Caribbean Carnival is still a couple weeks away, but this weekend the search is on for the junior king and queen.

0: Well, the Junior King Queen Showcase will be at Scarborough Town Center from 2 p.m. till 8 tonight. Toronto Carnival General Manager Adrian Charles spoke with us about the competition that puts the spotlight on the next generation.
1: The carnival is a family, even in the senior program, but especially for the junior. Most of the cost is borne by the parents.
2: Yeah.
1: And a lot of parents build their own costumes inside of the mass camp.
3: Right.
1: And when you go into a mass camp, parents are a significant part of the ecosystem of our mass camp. So parents, kudos to you.
0: Well, the Junior Carnival Parade is Saturday, July 18th at Nielsen Park. The Grand Parade, of course, will be there live. Is on August 1st. It is 10:55 right now. Feels like 31. Watching Toronto's breaking news, CP24. This is Toronto's top stories coming up. Island Airport, idle right now. Not a lot of action.

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0: live at the scene of the city's latest gun violence, resulting in one person being shot and killed, two others in hospital after this shooting at Jane and Shepherd. The opening of one of the most important cross points for Ontario's economy will take place later this month. And it's going to be a beautiful next couple days in the GTHA, and there are so many events to try to hit up for the next couple of days. We'll give you a list. It is 11 o'clock, feels like 31 already. You're watching Toronto's Breaking News, CP24. I'm Phil Perkins. Top story, triple shooting at Jane and Shepherd last night has left one person dead, two others seriously injured. Melissa Duggan is at the scene awaiting an update from police some point this afternoon.
1: Yeah, that's right, Phil. We are expecting updated information from Toronto Police sometime this afternoon. Let me show you what's happening behind me here. This is the investigation where it's still ongoing at this point. Toronto Police still on the scene. This is where they were called to just after 11 o'clock last night. This is in the Jane and Shepherd area. So plenty of police tape around this parking lot area and also around this residential area. A number of townhouses lining this section. On the scene is where Toronto Police found two victims, men in their 20s. They were rushed to hospital with serious injuries. That is where they remain at this point. A third victim also found at the scene. They were pronounced dead here. So this triple shooting leaving behind three victims, one of them deceased, the other two men in their 20s remain in hospital with serious injuries. What led to this shooting? That's not clear. We can tell you that there was a significant police response. I was just talking with a gentleman who lives in a neighboring building here, telling me he came home at about 1 a.m. to see police cars, their lights flashing, first responders on the scene here. And this is where police do remain at this time. I want to share more of what we did hear from the person who lives just steps away from where the shooting happened last night. Have a listen.
2: Well, really, we don't talk about it. No, we have another conversation, not around them, not this kind of that happened. You know, we don't want to get involved in.
1: He was telling me, too, that, during his time that he's lived here, about 11 years, he says he's seen a number of shootings that have happened in this area. No word yet when it comes to suspects who may be connected to this shooting. That may be part of the information we're going to learn a little bit later on today. But right now, we can confirm two men in their 20s in hospital following a triple shooting that also left another victim dead. The police update from Toronto Police Homicide and Missing Persons Unit. Currently, it's scheduled for 2 o'clock this afternoon. And Phil, we're going to bring you all of those details as soon as we do hear from police. Back to you.
0: Thank you very much, Melissa. Live at the scene in the city's latest death due to gun violence at Jane and Shepherd. Thank you. Well, a crash in Whitby led to weapons being seized by the OPP. Police say a loaded 3D printed handgun was found in a vehicle that was involved in a crash near the 401 and 412. The driver was also wearing a holster. Further search of the vehicle and a home also revealed more 3D printed firearms, as well as knives and ammo. The 30-year-old from Pickering faces a list of weapons charges. And police say a deadly crash in Scarborough that killed two pedestrians involved a vehicle that ran a red light. The crash happened around 2 o'clock yesterday afternoon at Birchmount Lawrence. A man and woman in their 60s pronounced dead at the scene. Police say a minivan that was driven by a 79-year-old woman ran the red on Lawrence, collided with another vehicle before hitting two pedestrians.
3: And when I came down, that's primary.

0: And the OPP are set to launch a week-long campaign tomorrow trying to reduce the number of collisions involving transport trucks. It'll involve all drivers, not just passenger vehicles, making sure everybody shares the road safely. Officers will be looking for things like unsafe lane changes, speeding, and other bad habits behind the wheel. There was about 8,800 crashes last year involving commercial vehicles. 95 were fatal. Well, the UK man who killed Owen Sound restaurant owner Sharif Rahman over an unpaid dinner bill has now been sentenced. CTV's Mike Arcelides reports on the tragic case that led police on an international manhunt to bring those responsible to justice.
1: 26-year-old Robert Evans Jr. has been sentenced to another 7 months behind bars after an Owen Sound judge accepted a 42-month plea deal from the Crown and Defense.
2: This case here is just an absolute tragedy, and it shows you how something small can turn into something just awful. And my heart goes out for community in Owen Sound, especially to his widow.
1: Evans Jr., his father Robert Sr., and uncle Barry Evans pleaded guilty last month. Evans Jr. was convicted of manslaughter for the single punch that killed 44-year-old Sharif Rahman, whose head hit the sidewalk, resulting in a skull fracture and brain bleed. Rahman died a week later in a London hospital, leaving behind his wife and young daughter. Rahman was hit after trying to stop Evans Jr. and his group from running off without paying a $100 dinner bill at his downtown restaurant. The court heard Rahman pushed Evans Jr. twice and held on to him, demanding he pay the bill. Evans Jr. responded by punching Rahman, knocking him to the ground. This was truly a one-punch case of manslaughter, the Crown told the court last month when describing how the plea deal came together. Evans Sr. and Barry Evans admitted to helping Evans Jr. escape Owen Sound and fly back to the UK the next day. The court heard Barry Evans drove his nephew away from the scene in an SUV before erasing any trace they'd been staying in town. Evans Sr. admitted to buying his son's plane ticket before returning home days later. Evans Sr. and Uncle Barry were sentenced to time served after spending 2 years in custody, then being deported. They had been identified and tracked down by police a year later in the UK with help from Interpol. The men had been in Canada for a few months as part of a group from the UK paving driveways for cash. The men apologized to the court and Rahman's family for their actions. Evans Jr. told the court he didn't mean for Rahman to die, saying he was sickened by the damage he caused when he assaulted Rahman and killed him. Justice Christopher Chorney called Evans Jr.'s actions when he fled the scene and returned home aggravating, the judge calling the community's support of Rahman's family outstanding. Evans Jr. is scheduled to be released from jail and deported back to the UK in February to be reunited with his family. Mike Arcelides, CTV News, Owen Sound.
0: Well, City Councilor wants more action to address bad landlords. Josh Matlow is tabling a motion at the Planning and Housing Committee next week. It would expand the powers of bylaw officers who inspect rental buildings, allowing them to identify fraud and violations of the Landlord-Tenant Act and give evidence to police. Matlow says crimes against tenants, such as fraudulent rent evictions, are financially devastating and should be treated like any other crime. It's 11:08, feels like 31. Monch and Charles breaking news. CP24 will be back with the city's top stories.
3: Summer forecast with Ariana.
4: A major heat wave's moving in, courtesy of Love Island USA. Forecasts predict 100% chance of romance and drama. Team, how's it feeling out there? Whew, temps are climbing fast. We're seeing hot spots nationwide. No doubt this will be the hottest season yet. 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

0: Here's some of our top stories. A person is dead, two others in hospital after a shooting at Jane and Shepherd. And police say a deadly crash in Scarborough that left two pedestrians in their 60s dead involved a vehicle running a red light. And Peel Public Health is warning people that they may have been exposed to measles at Pearson Airport. Stay with CP24 for more on these stories and for further details, go to cp24.com, CP24 app. Well, Toronto Public Health says there's about 36 cases of a parasite that causes diarrhea. It's been reported here. TPH says it knows of 35 cases since May. No indication that Toronto is experiencing any unusual increase in cases. There's also no cases reported before May. The parasite called Cyclospora is spread through fecal contamination of food or water. It has made about 1,000 people in Michigan sick. TPH recommends washing your fruit and produce to avoid any illnesses. Meanwhile, Peel Public Health is warning of a potential measles exposure at Pearson. Public Health says a person infected with measles was on two flights on July 7th. The first flight was BG305 from Bangladesh to Toronto via Rome, and then flight AC1986 from Toronto to Moncton. Travelers also could have been exposed on terminals 1 or 3 at Pearson that same day, July 7th, from 1:11 p.m. to 11:45 p.m. Peel Public Health is asking people who may have been exposed to monitor themselves for any symptoms. Well, Southern Ontario, where ticks are more of a problem. CTV's Heather Sinneret is speaking with health officials about ways to best protect yourself.
1: This is how experts check for ticks, by dragging a white cloth through fields. In the Wellington Dufferin Guelph area, the findings are significant.
2: Last year, we did 11 sites and we only found 18 ticks. This year, we did 2 sites and found almost 170 ticks. So that's a huge difference.
1: The medical officer of health says up to 55% of those ticks can cause Lyme disease.
2: If you haven't had a tick on you, I can guarantee you that either you or somebody that you know is going to get a tick on you soon, because that's how prevalent they are.
1: In Waterloo region, public health have identified black-legged ticks that tested positive for the bacteria that causes Lyme disease.
3: We have 2 probable and 6 confirmed Lyme disease cases in humans in the region, and 4 of these cases in humans were locally acquired.
1: Symptoms for Lyme disease appear between 3 days to 1 month after being bitten.
3: Symptoms include fever, headache, muscle and joint pain, chills, swollen lymph nodes, and also a bullseye rash or a circular rash.
1: There's 2 tick seasons, early spring and early fall. The spring ticks are smaller, about the size of a poppy seed, but as the seasons change, they grow. The same happens if they latch onto you.
2: As it feeds on you, it actually gets bigger with the blood that it manages to suck into itself, so it gets to be like a little balloon.
1: Removing the tick from your body is key.
3: You need to use fine pointed tweezers to grab the tick head and mouth as close to the skin as possible, and you need to pull very slowly and not twisting or rotating it to try and not damage the tick.
1: Place the tick in a small sealed bag or container, wash the area with soap and water, and submit a photo online so it can be identified. To reduce your risk, stay on trails, wear protective clothing, and wear insect repellent with DEET. When in doubt outdoors, always check for ticks.
2: And check places that you might not think to look, like behind your knees, your groin, your armpits, and even in your hairline. So this is really important for children.
1: An infected tick must be attached to you for at least 24 hours to transmit Lyme disease. Heather Sanarin, CTV News, Waterloo.
0: Well, Kia is recalling nearly 500,000 Telluride SUVs, 20,000 here in Canada, after several fires in the driver's seat. Certain models between 2020 and 2024 are affected. The front power seat motor could overheat due to a stuck slide knob and then catch fire. Owners are being advised to park their vehicles outside and away from buildings if they can. Kia's North American Safety Office has identified 18 incidents, but no injuries have been reported. Owners will be notified by mail next week. Dealers will install an electric fuse assembly on all the affected vehicles free of charge. Well, a new bridge linking Detroit and Windsor will officially open up on the 27th of this month. Now, word of the opening of the Gordie Howe International Bridge comes after lengthy delays and public criticism from Donald Trump. The new crossing is expected to relieve congestion from the nearby Ambassador Bridge. A ribbon-cutting ceremony, which was set for last month, was abruptly called off. It's 11:15, 26 outside. You're watching Toronto's Breaking News, CP24. Well, the Blue Jays are in California taking on the Padres ahead of their all-star break. Kazuma Okamoto still smashing it.
4: Lotomax now has more?
5: Oh, yeah. Like up to 90 new prizes of $100,000 on every draw.
4: Yeah, right. And aliens exist.
6: What? Lotomax has more prizes?
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6: Sure. And horses can fly.
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0: collisions, and fierce competition, the way golf was meant to be played. World number one Scottie Scheffler defends his title at the Open. Begins Thursday at 7 Eastern, 4 Pacific on TSN.
1: Closed captioning of this CP24 program is brought to you by Diamond and Diamond Lawyers, Canada's largest personal injury law firm with over $1 billion in total settlements.
2: Sad news out of the sporting world. South African midfielder Jayden Adams has died less than 2 weeks after the team was eliminated from the World Cup. 25-year-old was found dead at a home in a Cape Town suburb this morning. The cause of his death is under investigation. Adams played in all three of South Africa's group stage matches. He did not play against Canada in the knockout round. Well, there is football being played this afternoon. England, after their dramatic win over Mexico in Mexico City, will take on Norway. And then after that, in the evening match, Argentina, the defending champs, will take on Switzerland. Argentina were actually down 0-2 against Egypt, but then found a way to crawl back to win 3-2. The winners of these two games will face each other on Wednesday.
3: Kubasi taking aim. All spilled by Lemons and buried.
2: And Spain moving on. Super sub Mikel Merino, the hero again, scoring the game winner in the 88th minute to punch their ticket to the semis. Spain will take on France, who easily defeated Morocco. They'll play each other Tuesday in Texas. And also today, FanFest is open. If you got free tickets, that's great. You might have to pay to get in, though. It is taking place, of course, at Ford York and the Bentway. There's also a free concert. 8 o'clock, the Sheepdogs will be performing. And you can watch all the matches of the FIFA World Cup on TSN. Of course, select games will be on CTV and Crave. Meanwhile, Toronto Tempo just keep breaking records in their inaugural season, breaking the WNBA regular season attendance milestone. A buzzer beater. The Tempo taking on the Dallas Wings in front of 21,000 people at the Bell Center. But Dallas wins 108-95. Marina Mabre, the all-star, 34 points. Toronto, though, on a four-game losing skid. They'll try to snap that tomorrow when they host the New York Liberty in Montreal. And the Blue Jays in their last series ahead of the all-star game in Philly, taking on the Padres in San Diego.
4: Going back, Sheets, still tracking back. Sheets has run out of room. A three-run homer for Kazuma
2: Okamoto. Blast from Kazuma Okamoto in the fifth powered the Jays to a 5-3 victory. That's his 22nd home run of the season. Series continues this afternoon. Trey Savage getting the start. Well, if you've been interested in playing hockey, there's a program that looks to make the sport more accessible and inclusive to women of color in Toronto. It was the opening day yesterday for the Women of Color Hockey Collective Summer Camp at the Ford Performance Center in Etobicoke. PWHL players hit the ice as well to give their expertise. The camp is for women and girls of color age 8 and older. It is designed to introduce them to the sport, help strengthen their connection to the game in a fun, community-centered environment.
5: It represents a BIPOC community, and the fact that this is out there, we flew out here thinking this would be great, and then my husband's like, you should do it. And my kids are like, you know what you say, trying is believing, and here I am, believing I can do it, and I'm not doing so bad.
6: I have three boys, they all play. We've been playing now, being a hockey family, I would say, for like 12 years, and I wanted to get a feel for what they go through. I think the skating, everything they learn is just so cool.
2: Well, the camp runs until tomorrow. Also, this is fun. Two longtime golf buddies had a great day at the greens at Galt Country Club in Cambridge. They both hit a hole in one in the same hole. CTV's Jeff Pickle tees up this remarkable achievement. Still waiting for that video proof, though.
7: I stood up here and the pin was right in the center of the green, and I loved it.
8: For Trevor Fackrell and Sean Brown, their foursome was doing pretty well on Friday, June 26th.
9: So our group was running along pretty nicely that day, and we were ready to take it to the finish.
7: And we sure did.
9: Yes.
8: Teeing off on the 14th at Galt Country Club, a 165-yard par 3 on that day.
7: It was perfect 8-iron distance because it was slightly downwind and downhill, so I hit an 8-iron and flushed it, hit it pure, and it landed, took one hop, and went in the hole.
8: Fackrell, a 30-year pro at Burlington Golf and Country Club, just rolled in his sixth ever hole in one. But when Sean Brown stepped up a moment later...
7: Our ball marks were 9 inches apart, and his did exactly the same thing. Hit, did a little spin, and just rolled into the hole. It was incredible. And then we went.
9: And then it got, we went a little, ballistic. It got a little fiery after that one. Old guy celebration. Yeah.
7: You don't have a lot of fat on your body, because I think I may have cracked your ribs.
8: A 1 in 17 million shot. Two holes in one in the same group on the same hole.
10: Our balls would have landed, like they were within a foot of each other, and they probably landed,
7: 8 feet?
10: Maybe 8 feet short. It was one hop and then just sort of trickled in.
8: The chance to celebrate together and with their nearby competition, making the moment even sweeter.
9: And it was a great place, to be honest, to get a hole in one. You've got the people on 13, you've got us on 14T, 11th green, 15th tee, so it blew up in seconds. Yeah. It didn't take long for the news to get around.
8: Despite a combined 70 years in golf, this was Fackrell and Brown's just second time playing together.
7: Sean and I have become closer because all the things we've been going through.
8: With a robust celebration taking place back at the clubhouse, the only casualty of the day was a planned retirement dinner.
9: I kind of rained on my wife's parade a little bit because that was her last day of work. She retired on that Friday, so we were going to celebrate some dinner, and I threw a little monkey wrench into the plans and jumped on her parade a little.
8: Jeff Pickle, CTV News, Cambridge.
2: All right, back here in Toronto, Salt on St. Clair, back for its 22nd year. It's the annual celebration of all things Latin culture, which incorporates, of course, dancing. St. Clair West is closed from Winona to Christie. It runs today and tomorrow, starts at 11 in the morning. And the Toronto Outdoor Art Fair is at Nathan Phillips Square. There's about 400 Canadian artists, lots of tents, which is good because you don't want anything melting. Super hot at Nathan Phillips Square. It's on right now until 7, and then tomorrow, 10 a.m. till 5 p.m. And if you're in the St. Lawrence Market area and you want to cool down, you got a handy water gun, but only a handy water gun. The Toronto Water Gun Fight is bringing people to Berksey Park on Wellington for the third year in a row. Organizers are asking you not to bring water balloons, though, or dyed water. It's at 8:30. Sorry, 1:30. Bring your water guns only. And the Toronto Caribbean Carnival is still a couple weeks away, but this weekend, the search for a junior king and queen is on. The Junior King Queen Showcase will be at Scarborough Town Centre from 2 p.m. till 8. Toronto Carnival General Manager Adrian Charles spoke with us about the competition that puts a spotlight on the next generation.
11: I always say to people, this is a competition. The art of the carnival is created by some very skillful people. Mm-hmm. In order for us to know who is the best, sometimes that gets us in trouble. We have to have a competition.
12: Yes.
11: That's why we have a stage. You know, the idea of going on the stage and performing on the stage to vie for something important is special not just to the parents, the band leaders, but also to these young people.
2: Junior Carnival Parade is Saturday, July 18th at Nielsen Park. The Grand Parade is August 1st. It is 11:25:31 out there. You're watching Toronto's Breaking News. CP24 will be back with the city's top stories.
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5: Man, this watch hasn't been in style since I had here.
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7: Oh, yeah.
5: That's my line.
8: Hamilton.
9: Oh, Hamilton.

0: One person is dead, two others in hospital with serious injuries after a shooting in the Jane and Shepherd area. And police say a deadly crash in Scarborough that left two pedestrians dead involved a vehicle running a red light. And it is a beautiful day for some salsa dancing on St. Clair specifically. That is just one event happening this weekend. It is a packed one. It is 11:30, feels like 31. You're watching Toronto's Breaking News, CP24. I'm Phil Perkins. Thanks for joining us. Let's go to Jane and Shepherd right now, where one person was shot dead, two others seriously injured in a shooting. Joining us now at the scene, CP24's Melissa Duggan. Melissa.
1: Phil, we are seeing some changes at the scene here at Jane and Shepherd. Just a short time ago, some of the police tape that was closing off this parking lot removed, but there is one section that is still closed off just behind us here, and that is where the evidence markers were really concentrated earlier on before they were removed today. So those evidence markers in that area, they did trail out as well. They have since been removed. This part of the evolving police investigation that's been happening here since just after 11 o'clock last night. That's when police were called to the scene for reports of a shooting. This is where they found the three victims. Two of them described as men in their 20s. They were rushed to hospital with serious injuries. There was a third victim. We don't have any identification about them at this point, but what we can tell you is that they were found at the scene, pronounced dead here as well. No word yet when it comes to suspects, if police are looking for anyone at this point, but we are expecting an update from Toronto Police. The Homicide and Missing Persons Unit expected to address media at about 2 o'clock this afternoon. So we are expecting new information as part of their probe at this time. But right now, certainly a disturbing scene here. The violence erupting again about 11 o'clock last night here in North York. A densely packed residential area as well. You have high-rise buildings on either side of them. The windows looking down at this scene. And you do have those townhouses that are lining the route here. We've been watching police interacting with people who live in this area as part of their investigation. It's not clear if there's a connection between the three victims and this particular neighborhood. Again, some of the questions that we do expect to get answers from a little bit later on this afternoon. But so far, what we can confirm, two men in their 20s found here suffering from gunshot wounds, rushed to hospital in serious condition. A third victim pronounced dead here at the scene. Phil, for now, going to throw things back to you.
2: Insecure, you know, that's the best point, you know, it's very insecure, feel bad, but we can do nothing. No matter where you go, that's going to happen.
0: All right, that is a person living in the neighborhood clearly concerned what's going on. Also, a crash in Whitby led to weapons being seized by the OPP. Police say a loaded 3D-printed handgun was found in the vehicle that was involved in this crash at the 412 and 401. The driver was also found to be wearing a holster. A further search of the vehicle and a home later found more 3D-printed weapons, including more guns, knives, and ammo. A 30-year-old man from Pickering is facing a list of weapons charges. And police say a deadly crash in Scarborough that killed two pedestrians involved a vehicle running a red light. The collision happened around 2 o'clock yesterday afternoon at Birchmount Lawrence. Man and woman in their 60s pronounced dead at the scene. Police say a minivan was being driven by a 79-year-old woman, ran a red light on Lawrence, collided with another vehicle before hitting the two pedestrians.
3: The female driver remained on scene and was transported to hospital along with a female passenger and a female child. They all had non-life-threatening injuries. The driver of the second vehicle that was also involved in the collision remained on scene, and the driver of that vehicle was also transported to hospital with non-life-threatening injuries.
4: Don't know them personally, know them in passing, and they seemed very nice. They were always together. I don't want to go into descriptions or anything, just to put, I don't know if they're family, you know, but my interaction with them, they were lovely, very kind. They're always together in the laundry room. Like, you always see them going for evening walks, things like that.
0: No word on charges, but that investigation is still ongoing. And another pedestrian was hit by a vehicle, this time in Mississauga last night. Peel police arrived at Lakeshore in Huron, Ontario around 9:30. Police say the pedestrian was hit while crossing the road. No word if they're at a crosswalk or not. Paramedics tell us that the person was taken to hospital in serious but stable condition. The driver did stay on scene. And with that, the OPP are set to launch a week-long campaign tomorrow trying to reduce the number of crashes involving transport trucks. But this will involve all drivers, not just transport trucks or personal vehicles. It's everybody. Officers will be looking for things like unsafe lane changes, speeding, distracted driving, other bad habits. There were roughly 8,800 crashes last year involving commercial vehicles. 95 of them were fatal. Well, the UK man who killed an Owen Sound restaurant owner over an unpaid dinner bill has now been sentenced. CTV's Mike Arcelides reports on the tragic case that led police on an international search to bring those responsible to justice.
5: 26-year-old Robert Evans Jr. has been sentenced to another 7 months behind bars after an Owen Sound judge accepted a 42-month plea deal from the Crown and Defense.
6: This case here is just an absolute tragedy, and it shows you how something small can turn into something just awful. And my heart goes out for community in Owen Sound, and especially to his widow.
5: Evans Jr., his father Robert Sr., and uncle Barry Evans pleaded guilty last month. Evans Jr. was convicted of manslaughter for the single punch that killed 44-year-old Sharif Rahman, whose head hit the sidewalk, resulting in a skull fracture and brain bleed. Rahman died a week later in a London hospital, leaving behind his wife and young daughter. Rahman was hit after trying to stop Evans Jr. and his group from running off without paying a $100 dinner bill at his downtown restaurant. The court heard Rahman pushed Evans Jr. twice and held on to him, demanding he pay the bill. Evans Jr. responded by punching Rahman, knocking him to the ground. This was truly a one-punch case of manslaughter, the Crown told the court last month when describing how the plea deal came together. Evans Sr. and Barry Evans admitted to helping Evans Jr. escape Owen Sound and fly back to the UK the next day. The court heard Barry Evans drove his nephew away from the scene in an SUV before erasing any trace they'd been staying in town. Evans Sr. admitted to buying his son's plane ticket before returning home days later. Evans Sr. and Uncle Barry were sentenced to time served after spending 2 years in custody, then being deported. They had been identified and tracked down by police a year later in the UK with help from Interpol. The men had been in Canada for a few months as part of a group from the UK paving driveways for cash. The men apologized to the court and Rahman's family for their actions. Evans Jr. told the court he didn't mean for Rahman to die, saying he was sickened by the damage he caused when he assaulted Rahman and killed him. Justice Christopher Chorney called Evans Jr.'s actions when he fled the scene and returned home aggravating, the judge calling the community's support of Rahman's family outstanding. Evans Jr. is scheduled to be released from jail and deported back to the UK in February to be reunited with his family. Mike Arcelides, CTV News, Owen Sound.
0: Well, City Councilor in Toronto wants more action to address bad landlords. Josh Matlow is tabling a motion at the Planning and Housing Committee next week. It would expand the powers of bylaw officers who inspect rental buildings, allowing them to identify fraud and violations of the Landlord-Tenant Act and give evidence to police. Matlow says that crimes against tenants like fraudulent rent evictions and fire are financially devastating and should be treated like any other crime. It's 11:38 right now. Feels like 31. Watching Charles breaking news. CP24 will be back with the city's top stories.
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1: 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When rising costs tightened her budget, she reached out. 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

0: Here's some of our top stories. A person is dead. Two others are in hospital with serious injuries after a shooting in Jane and Shepherd. Police say a deadly crash in Scarborough that left two pedestrians dead involved a vehicle running a red light. And Peel Public Health warning people that they may have been exposed to measles at Pearson Airport. We'll give you all those details. Stay with CP24 for more on those stories. And for further details, always go to CP24.com. Also should download the CP24 app. Well, one person was gored at today's chaotic bull run in Spain. Yeah, looks pretty intense. Six bulls and accompanying steers charged through the crowds who packed the narrow street course in Pamplona. One runner took a horn to the face, while 12 others were treated for less gruesome injuries. The 2.5-minute run ends at the bull ring, where the animals will then be killed by bullfighters later in the day. It's day 5 of the annual 8-day festival. Well, if that made you feel queasy, I'll one-up it. Toronto Public Health says nearly 36 cases of a parasite that caused diarrhea have been reported here. TPH says it knows of 35 cases since May. There is no indication that Toronto is experiencing an unusual increase in cases. So this seems to just be in, oh no, that's Toronto, and no cases before May. The parasite's called Cyclospora. It's spread through fecal contamination of food or water. It has made about 1,000 people in Michigan sick. TPH recommends a thoroughly washing fruit and produce to avoid such illnesses. And Peel Public Health is warning of a potential measles exposure at Pearson Airport. Public Health says a person infected with measles was on two flights on July 7th. The first one was BG305 from Bangladesh to Toronto via Rome. And then flight AC1986 from Toronto to Moncton. Travelers also may have been exposed in terminals 1 or 3 between 1:11 p.m. to 11:45 p.m. on July 7th. Public Health says if you were exposed, you might want to monitor yourself for symptoms. Well, ticks, all the rage this summer. We're all talking about them and how to prevent getting bit. CTV's Heather Cinnamon is speaking with health officials about other ways to protect yourself.
1: This is how experts check for ticks, by dragging a white cloth through fields. In the Wellington Dufferin Guelph area, the findings are significant.
2: Last year, we did 11 sites and we only found 18 ticks. This year, we did 2 sites and found almost 170 ticks. So that's a huge difference.
1: The medical officer of health says up to 55% of those ticks can cause Lyme disease.
2: If you haven't had a tick on you, I can guarantee you that either you or somebody that you know is going to get a tick on you soon, because that's how prevalent they are.
1: In Waterloo region, public health have identified black-legged ticks that tested positive for the bacteria that causes Lyme disease.
3: We have 2 probable and 6 confirmed Lyme disease cases in humans in the region, and 4 of these cases in humans were locally acquired.
1: Symptoms for Lyme disease appear between 3 days to 1 month after being bitten.
3: Symptoms include fever, headache, muscle and joint pain, chills, swollen lymph nodes, and also a bullseye rash or a circular rash.
1: There's 2 tick seasons, early spring and early fall. The spring ticks are smaller, about the size of a poppy seed, but as the seasons change, they grow. The same happens if they latch onto you.
2: As it feeds on you, it actually gets bigger with the blood that it manages to suck into itself, so it gets to be like a little balloon.
1: Removing the tick from your body is key.
3: You need to use fine pointed tweezers to grab the tick head and mouth as close to the skin as possible. And you need to pull very slowly and not twisting or rotating it to try and not damage the tick.
1: 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To reduce your risk, stay on trails, wear protective clothing, and wear insect repellent with DEET. 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
2: And check places that you might not think to look, like behind your knees, your groin, your armpits, and even in your hairline. So this is really important for children.
1: An infected tick must be attached to you for at least 24 hours to transmit Lyme disease. Heather Cinnamon, CTV News, Waterloo.
0: Well, Kia Motors is recalling nearly 500,000 Telluride SUVs, 20,000 in Canada, after several driver's seats catch fire. Certain models between 2020 and 2024 are affected as the front power seat motor can overheat due to a stuck slide knob and then catch fire. Owners are being advised to park their vehicles outside if they can. Kia's North American Safety Office has identified 18 incidents of seat fires or melting seat motors, but no injuries have been reported. Owners will be notified by mail next month. Dealers will install an electric fuse assembly on all affected vehicles for free. Well, a new bridge linking Windsor and Detroit will officially open July 27th. Word of the opening of the Gordie Howe International Bridge comes after lengthy delays and public criticism from Donald Trump. The new crossing is expected to relieve congestion from the Ambassador Bridge. A ribbon-cutting ceremony, which was set to be last month, was abruptly called off. 11:46, feels like 31, watching Charles breaking news, CP24. Lots of activities and events taking place in the city, including the Jackalope Festival? What is that?
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0: Welcome back. South African midfielder Jayden Adams has died less than 2 weeks after his team was eliminated from the World Cup. 25-year-old was found dead at a home in the Cape Town suburb this morning. The cause of his death is being investigated. Adams played in all three of South Africa's group stage matches, but did not take part in the knockout game against Canada. There will be football played today, and they're going to be pretty brilliant matchups. England taking on Norway. England, that dramatic victory against Mexico just a couple days ago. And then after that, the defending champs, Argentina, will take on Switzerland. Argentina got a bit of a scare against Egypt. They were down 0-2 late in the match, ended up winning 3-2. The winners of these two matches will face each other on Wednesday. And remember, you can catch all the action of the FIFA World Cup on TSN, select games on CTV and Crave. Kids, get away from football right now. One of the country's largest gatherings for all things action sports is taking place this weekend at Square One in Mississauga. The Jackalope Festival will showcase some of the best in skateboarding, BMX, and MotoX. Now, more than 200 athletes, which include Olympic medalists and X Games competitors, are set to share their skills. Joining us now is Micah DeForge, founder of Jackalope. Thanks for joining us here live on CP24. And look at that. Quite the backdrop. That's not a green screen. So tell me, you know, we're all involved in the World Cup, but how is this different? We know these are action sports, skateboarding, of course, but it's not just skateboarding. There's so many sports involved in this.
19: Yeah, so welcome to Jackalope, Mississauga. We're day two. It's happening this weekend. We're doing this for the third year in a row, and we're featuring BMX, calisthenics, We're featuring also motocross demos, street and vert skateboarding. So what you're looking at right now, it's not a green screen. This is one of the largest half pipe or vert ramps in the world. It's the best ramp in the world. And we're featuring some of the best athletes. And you know what? The best thing is the event is free. Free for the public to come and watch thanks to Visit Mississauga this weekend. Beautiful sky, beautiful day. Can't complain.
0: You know, how important is it to, you know, expose kids to different kinds of sports? Obviously, you know, I just mentioned the World Cup happening. Blue Jays went on a run. Baseball interest went up. So how important is an event like this to show kids, like, hey, if you're not into stuff like that, really athletic human beings participate in these sports that you guys are showcasing this weekend?
19: What's super interesting is to see the level of the athletes and the age of the athletes. You know, 14-year-old winning international renowned competition like these or X Games or the Olympics. So for anyone who might be interested or curious, come and check it out. You got to see it to believe it. That's what Jackalope is all about. It's where legends are born. So you might not be a avid fan of action sports, or maybe you are, but come and see it for yourself. Come and get it inspired. Because everyone has challenges, right? Everyone has issues, whether it's personal, professional. And I think this is a display of human performance, kids pushing their own limits. And I hope that anyone who comes here for a couple minutes, a couple hours, or a couple days, go back home and get inspired and move and empowered to deal with their own issues, their own channel. Because I think this is a beautiful event. This is a beautiful display of talent from all age, from 10 different countries. And if they can do it, you can do it.
0: Absolutely. It seems like it. Hey, I got to ask, it is super hot. Like, how do the athletes deal with this extreme heat, especially on a half pipe like that? Doesn't look covered. You wipe out, that's a serious mark that's going to be left.
19: It is what it is. You know, yeah. It's action sport, so things could happen. But luckily, you know, we're dealing with a professional. What's beautiful with Jackalope, it's an open competition, you know what? So anyone can sign a waiver and register and give it a shot, which makes it really inclusive. We got equal pay between men and women. But to your question about heat, we got physiotherapists on site. We got medics. We got ambulance. We're prepared. It's actually a little bit windy right now. Not too crazy where we would have to postpone, but it's the good, nice breeze. So I'm here on the sun, but we also have shade for the athletes. And we want to create the best experience for them to push their own limit and inspire the crowd and maybe, you know, mark history. Maybe history is going to be made this weekend by one trick, and everything's going to change for that person, for the communities watching it. And that's what we're trying to create here in Mississauga.
0: And so if anyone just tuning in just now, so this is happening at Square One Mall this weekend, and it is entirely free. You can just show up and just be entertained.
19: Yeah, exactly. I'm just bouncing because the DJs are putting the good tunes. You know, it's a good vibe. It's a party. It's free for the public to come and enjoy. There's contests and demos happening all day today and tomorrow. We're at the P3 parking lot of Square One, and it's the third edition of Jackalope. We're also doing Jackalope all around the world in Canada, U.S., and Australia. It's a five-stop tour, and this is the third edition. We're here in Mississauga. So you don't want to miss it. It's history in the making. You got to see it to believe it. Come and check it out for yourself. And if you want to learn more about it, there's jackalope.co.co or Jackalope Fest on social media. Come and check it out. Food trucks, DJs, vendors, lots of things to see and lots of things to do.
0: Hey, Micah DeForge, founder of Jackalope. Thanks so much. I do appreciate it. Sounds like a great time. Thank you.
19: Thank you. Let's go.
0: He's ready to go. He's salsaing, because it is salsa on St. Clair as well. You can do that, and then you can go to St. Clair West. It is the annual celebration of all things Latin culture. St. Clair West is closed from Winona to Christie. It runs from 11 a.m. in the morning onward. Also, Chariot Fest kicked off today with its signature Ratha Yatra procession. A parade traveled down Yonge Street to Queens Quay as participants danced, sang, and played drums. As a live shot from Yonge and Dundas, from there, celebrations moved to Center Island for the rest of the weekend. Chariot Fest will feature traditional Indian music, dance, yoga, cooking demonstrations, workshop, and a free vegetarian feast. I'm in. The event is designed to introduce visitors to Indian spiritual traditions and culture. And more culture. The Toronto Caribbean Carnival is still a couple weeks away, but this weekend we're trying to find out who the junior king and queen are. So Well, the Junior King and Queen Showcase will be at Scarborough Town Center from 2 until 8. And if you're in the St. Lawrence Market area, you want to keep cool and you got a super soaker from the 90s, bring it out to Berksey Park on Wellington. This water gun fight's happening for a third year in a row. Organizers asking, don't have too much fun. Don't bring water balloons or dyed water, but you can bring your water guns and buckets. I see a lot of buckets there. That's a cheat code. It all starts at 1:30. It is 11:55, 31 degrees out. You're watching Toronto's Breaking News. CP24 will be back with the city's top stories with Andrew Brennan.
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24: Oh, yeah.

0: One person dead, two others in hospital, serious injuries after a shooting in the area of Jane and Shepherd. We'll take you to the scene. Meantime, police say a deadly crash in Scarborough that left two pedestrians dead involved a vehicle running a red light at Birchmount and Lawrence. And the opening of one of the most important cross points for Ontario's economy will take place later this month after a few trade hiccups. That and more on the way. You're watching Toronto's breaking news, CB24. Good afternoon, I'm Andrew Brennan. Let's get to your top story, and that is a triple shooting in the Jane and Shepherd area last night with one person dead, two others seriously injured. Joining us now from the scene is CB24's Melissa Duggan. Melissa, what updates do we have today?
1: Yeah, so some tragic events unfolding here, Andrew, just after 11 o'clock last night. This in the area of Jane and Shepherd, a residential area, you know, very densely populated through here. You'd expect around that time there would be a lot of people out on a beautiful Friday night. Shots erupted around 11 o'clock. That's when police responded here. They found the three victims on the scene. Two of them have been identified as men in their 20s. Those two rushed to hospital with serious injuries. The other person was found here at the scene. No information about them has been shared at this point, but we do know that they were pronounced dead at the scene. Exactly what may have led to shots being fired, that's unclear at this moment. We're expecting to hear more from Toronto police just a short time from now. Also unclear if police are still looking for suspects, if there's any description to share. Those are some of the questions we expect to get answers from at 2 o'clock, when Toronto police, their homicide unit and missing persons unit, is expected to address the media. But certainly people in this area are just disturbed, heartbroken to find out that this violence erupted just steps from where they live. I was talking with one man who does live nearby, saying he came home last night about 1 a.m. to find this significant police presence just outside of his door. Here's what he had to say.
2: Feel insecure, you know? That's the best point, you know? It's very insecure. Feel bad. But we can do nothing. No matter where you go, that's going to happen. You don't know. Go to Western and 401, not a shooting. Go south, go east, go west, north, everywhere. You never know.
1: So certainly that man just describing some of the violence that he has seen in this area, how vulnerable it's making him feel. I also asked him if he is discussing what happened here last night with his neighbors, and he said, no, we don't want to talk about it. Again, three people shot here in the area of Jane and Shepherd around 11 o'clock last night. Two of the victims, men in their 20s, rushed to hospital. That's where they remain right now with serious injuries. A third person pronounced dead at the scene. Andrew, we are expecting again to hear more from Toronto police about 2 o'clock this afternoon. We're going to share that live with you here on CP24. Back to you.
0: We'll look for those details when they come in. Thank you, Melissa. Turning now to Whitby, a collision led to weapons being seized by the OPP. Now, we're told by police that a loaded 3D printed handgun was found in a vehicle that was involved in a crash near the 412 and 401. The driver was also found to be wearing a holster. A full further search of the vehicle and a home, allegedly police say, turned up additional 3D printed firearm components as well as full firearms, knives, and ammunition. A 30-year-old man from Pickering is facing a slew of weapons charges. Now to Scarborough. Police say a deadly crash that left two pedestrians dead involved a vehicle running a red light. The collision happened shortly before 2 o'clock yesterday afternoon. This at the corner of Birchmount and Lawrence. A man and woman in their 60s were pronounced dead on scene. The police say a minivan that was being driven by a 79-year-old woman ran a red light on Lawrence and then collided with another vehicle before striking the two pedestrians.
3: The female driver remained on scene and was transported to hospital along with a female passenger and a female child. They all had non-life-threatening injuries. The driver of the second vehicle that was also involved in the collision remained on scene, and the driver of that vehicle was also transported to hospital with non-life-threatening injuries.
4: Don't know them personally, know them in passing, and they seemed very nice. They were always together. I don't want to go into descriptions or anything, just to

0: TB24 that the person was taken to hospital with serious injuries, but they are in stable condition. According to the police, the driver did remain on scene. Meantime, the OPP is about to launch a week-long campaign trying to reduce the number of collisions involving transport trucks, but it will involve all drivers, they say, to make sure that everyone is sharing the road safely. Officers will be looking to have things done, like keeping people in lanes safely, also trying to crack down on people speeding, particularly around big trucks and other bad habits that happen behind the wheel. There were roughly 8,800 crashes last year involving commercial vehicles. 95 of them were fatal. The UK man who killed an Owen Sound restaurant owner, Sharif Rahman, over an unpaid dinner bill has now been sentenced. We have the report from CTV's Mike Arcelides on the tragic case that led police to an international search to bring justice to the family.
1: 26-year-old Robert Evans Jr. has been sentenced to another 7 months behind bars after an Owen Sound judge accepted a 42-month plea deal from the Crown and Defense.
2: This case here is just an absolute tragedy, and it shows you how something small can turn into something just awful. And my heart goes out for community in Owen Sound, and especially to his widow.
1: Evans Jr., his father Robert Sr., and uncle Barry Evans pleaded guilty last month. Evans Jr. was convicted of manslaughter for the single punch that killed 44-year-old Sharif Rahman, whose head hit the sidewalk, resulting in a skull fracture and brain bleed. Rahman died a week later in a London hospital, leaving behind his wife and young daughter. Rahman was hit after trying to stop Evans Jr. and his group from running off without paying a $100 dinner bill at his downtown restaurant. The court heard Rahman pushed Evans Jr. twice and held on to him, demanding he pay the bill. Evans Jr. responded by punching Rahman, knocking him to the ground. This was truly a one-punch case of manslaughter, the Crown told the court last month when describing how the plea deal came together. Evans Sr. and Barry Evans admitted to helping Evans Jr. escape Owen Sound and fly back to the UK the next day. The court heard Barry Evans drove his nephew away from the scene in an SUV before erasing any trace they'd been staying in town. Evans Sr. admitted to buying his son's plane ticket before returning home days later. Evans Sr. and Uncle Barry were sentenced to time served after spending 2 years in custody, then being deported. They had been identified and tracked down by police a year later in the UK with help from Interpol. The men had been in Canada for a few months as part of a group from the UK paving driveways for cash. The men apologized to the court and Rahman's family for their actions. Evans Jr. told the court he didn't mean for Rahman to die, saying he was sickened by the damage he caused when he assaulted Rahman and killed him. Justice Christopher Chorney called Evans Jr.'s actions when he fled the scene and returned home aggravating, the judge calling the community's support of Rahman's family outstanding. Evans Jr. is scheduled to be released from jail and deported back to the UK in February to be reunited with his family. Mike Arcelides, CTV News, Owen Sound.
0: Thank you, Mike. Turning now to a city councillor who wants more action to be done to address bad landlords in our city. Josh Matlow tabling a motion at the next Planning and Housing Committee meeting. He says it would allow to expand powers of bylaw officers inspecting rental buildings, allowing them to identify fraud and violations of the Landlord-Tenant Act and give evidence to police. Matlow says crimes against tenants, such as fraudulent rent evictions, are financially devastating and should be treated like any other crime. We're going to take a short break now. When we come back, we check in on your top stories on CB24.
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2: 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Much better.

0: Police say a deadly crash in Scarborough, which left two pedestrians dead, had a vehicle running a red light. We'll take you to Birchmount and Lawrence. Peel Public Health is warning about people potentially exposed to measles at Pearson Airport. And it is a beautiful weekend. A lot of things happening around town. We'll tell you what you can do around the region to go have a little bit of fun in the sun. 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We got these stories and more on the way. 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Toronto's Chariot Fest is launching its parade today. It's beginning at Sankofa Square and then making its way down to the lake. The parade includes three ornate 40-foot tall floats hand-pulled by participants amidst ecstatic singing, drumming, and dancing. This is the 54th year of the event. Joining us now is Siddhanta Sagaradant, and we do appreciate your time, sir. Thank you very much for being with us here today. You're one of the promoters for this festival, and it sounds like, it looks like right now, you're not pulling anything as you get to talk with us, so I'm guessing you get a bit of a break here. Tell us a little bit about what's going on and what we should know about something this cool.
1: So this happens every year, and it's a very big festival. It actually originated in India, and it's have been happening here for thousands of years. Now, around in 1965 or 67, His Divine Grace A.C. Bhaktivedanta Swami Srila Prabhupada got this here. And we have this every year in July in Toronto. So you can actually, like, the chariots are on the way to the harbor front right now, and they'll reach there in a couple hours. And then everyone will take the ferry or the water taxis. We actually have a sponsor, Pirate Taxi, there. And you can take that, or even you can take the ferries. And the festival will be there for 2 days. So today until 8 p.m. and tomorrow for starting in the morning till 5 p.m. There's a lot of free food for everyone who comes. There's a nice market for different Asian things you can buy. There's a lot of books. There is yoga. Tomorrow we have a nice yoga for anyone who's interested in mindfulness and other things. It starts at 11 until 4 p.m. There's a lot of nice stage performances from different cultures and different countries. So that's, yeah.
0: So just about these 40-foot tall floats, some of the images we were seeing there, those look very intricate. That must take a lot of work to be able to put together.
1: Yes, so there's basically, we have built this chariot a couple of years back, and this can actually go down and up. Basically, it has the upper part of it can become shorter, because when you move from Yonge to Harbourfront, there's a place that you have to, like, crawl down of under a bridge or something like that. And that's why we need these chariots to become a little bit smaller. So these are very, very nice, and we, like, clean them and decorate them very nicely. And this happens actually in all parts of the world. You'll see all over the West, as well as every city in India, this happens every year in July.
0: And you said that there was more activities tomorrow for people, and that ultimately, after the chariots are taken down to the waterfront and get across to the island, it's two more days, correct?
1: Yes, today and tomorrow. Today until the 8 p.m., we have a lot of free food. Tomorrow also, we have a lot of free food. Then they can have dancing, and a lot of live music is there. There's separate tents for all these activities, and all tents are free. Anyone can go there and participate. They can go into stages. There's actually face painting as well there. There's a nice thing which we introduced a couple years back, that is for the kids. We have a kids tent. They have some toys and free food and free candies, sugar candy and stuff like that for the kids as well. So a lot of things to do for everyone from all cultures, all ages, and it's all free.
0: That sounds like, as you said, a lot for everybody. Well, Siddhanta Sagaradant, we appreciate your time today. Thank you again for your time, and best of luck pulling those chariots.
1: Thank you. Hare Krishna.
0: Thank you very much again. All right, let's turn across the pond to, someone actually being gored during the chaotic bull runs that happened in Spain. Six bulls and accompanying steers charged through the crowds who packed the narrow street course in Pamplona. One runner took a horn to the face, while 12 others were treated for less serious injuries. The 2.5-minute run ends at the bull ring, where the animals are then killed by bullfighters throughout the rest of the day. It is day 5 of an annual 8-day festival. Toronto's Public Health says nearly 36 cases of a parasite that causes diarrhea have been reported in the city. According to Public Health, it knows of 35 cases in all since May. There's no indication that Toronto's experiencing an unusual increase in cases, but it also says there were no cases reported prior to May. The parasite, which is called Cyclospora, is spread through fecal contamination of food or water. It has sickened about 1,000 people in Michigan. Public Health recommends thoroughly washing all your fruit and produce to avoid any potential illness. Meanwhile, in Peel region, Public Health warning of a potential measles exposure at Pearson Airport. Public Health says that a person was infected with measles was on flights on July the 7th, including flight BG305 from Bangladesh to Toronto via Rome, and then flight AC1986 from Toronto to Moncton. Travelers also could have been exposed in terminals 1 and 3 on that date from roughly 1:11 p.m. to 11:45 p.m. Public Health is asking people who may have been exposed to monitor for symptoms. A new bridge linking Windsor and Detroit is officially going to open on the 27th. Word of the opening of the Gordie Howe International Bridge comes after many a delay and also public criticism coming from U.S. President Donald Trump. The new crossing is expected to relieve congestion from the nearby Ambassador Bridge. A ribbon-cutting ceremony that was set for last month was abruptly called off. All right, keep it here on CP24. More stories when we return.
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0: be clear. World number one, Scottie Scheffler, defends his title at the Open. Begins Thursday at 7 Eastern, 4 Pacific on TSN.
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2: Welcome back. South African midfielder Jaden Adams has died less than 2 weeks after he was in the World Cup for the elimination match. Now, the 25-year-old was found dead at a home in a Cape Town suburb this morning. The cause of death is still under investigation. Adams played in all three of South Africa's group stage matches, but didn't take to the pitch during the knockout game against Canada. Meantime, two quarterfinal matches at the FIFA World Cup happening today. England, coming off their win against Mexico, now faces Norway. Later today, defending champions Argentina takes on Switzerland. Argentina got past Egypt 3-2 in a pretty come-from-behind victory upset last week. And now the winners of these matches then meet on Wednesday.
3: Kubasi taking aim. All spilled by Lemons and buried.
2: Spain, meantime, remains undefeated as they went and defeated Belgium to advance to the semifinals. Mikel Merino was the hero for Spain, scoring in the 88th minute, getting them to the semis. The final was 2-1 score. Now, Spain will take on powerhouse France on Tuesday in Texas. The French are also unbeaten in the tournament as well. Meantime, today, fans wanting to check out all the action can go down to FIFA Fan Fest at Fort York and the Bentway. And there's a free concert tonight at 8 o'clock featuring the Sheepdogs. Remember, of course, you can always catch the action on TSN. Some great games also being broadcast on CTV and, of course, on Crave as well. Now to other sports. The Toronto Tempo in Montreal and broke the WNBA regular season attendance record there. The Tempo were playing the Dallas Wings in front of nearly 21,000 people at the Bell Center. The Wings rallied in the second half, winning the game 108-95. Marina Mabry led the way for the Tempo with 34 points. Now, the team is going to try to snap a four-game losing skid as they take on the New York Liberty in Montreal tomorrow. But until then, keep it here on CP24. When we come back, more stories for you. Don't go anywhere.

0: Let's take a look at some of the stories making entertainment headlines in Toronto with Chum 104.5's Jamar McNeil. Jamar, nice to see you.
1: Melissa, how you doing? Happy Friday.
0: I'm terrific. Have a great day to you and great weekend, too. Justin Bieber, he is set to perform at the first ever FIFA halftime show. So some Canadian representation there.
1: Well, I mean, that's great news, right? I mean, we're not completely out of it, right? We're still in for the halftime show. But this thing is not without some really interesting tidbits. Number one, Justin Bieber is a great move to get the Canadian, you know, taste in there. He's joining Madonna, he's joining Shakira, BTS, Burna Boy, and this is all produced by Coldplay, Coldplay's Chris Martin. Now, FIFA is being, you know, casted as now fully embracing the Super Bowl model with this halftime show being added to a FIFA World Cup match, which has never happened before. Here's the interesting part. FIFA mandates 11 minutes of halftime for any match. It's going to be an 11-minute performance, but they're allowed 15 minutes of halftime. So that means there's like a 4-minute difference where they're supposed to strike a set, get things set up. I'm wondering how they're going to do this, but that's what's going to happen. So we're going to have to wait for July 19th to see how the first ever FIFA halftime show pans out, starring, of course, Justin Bieber.
0: Okay, so some time to work on that one. Eager to see that as well. So something that people are still talking about, that big wedding, Taylor Swift, Travis Kelce. Do we have any idea just how much this wedding set them back?
1: So the speculation is somewhere to the tune of $30 million. And they're saying somewhere between $20 and $30 million, you know, you give or take those $10 million. But the experts are saying this was a massive undertaking with $10 million probably for the MSG rental, at least $5 million in florals, decor, draping, you name it, and then another $2.5 to $3 million of catering for more than 1,000 guests. So this was like less than like wedding planning, more like producing a massive award show, like a concert of sight, you know, maybe even like a presidential security detail type of event.
0: Wow, that is one pricey. I mean, you're just talking a matter of hours. That's going to cost you like $30 million. That's pretty incredible.
1: I mean, most people worry about the chicken being dry, and Taylor Swift is, you know, securing 1,000 A-listers, so it's a big deal.
0: That better have been some good chicken.
1: That's what I'm saying.
0: We're also getting reports of their honeymoon too. So where are they jetting off to?
1: So this is a very juicy tidbit. So apparently, Taylor Swift and Travis went off to a very secluded honeymoon spot in Yellowstone. Yellowstone Club, Big Sky Club. Now, they used, what we're being told, 2 different aircraft to get there so that we couldn't follow them. But, you know, the Swifties and the searchers, they found them anyway. So they both flew in different private jets to this location, and they arrived being covered by umbrellas and all types of covers so no one could see them. But this is a very exclusive club. The membership for this club is somewhere around $400,000 a year to be a part of this club, and everyone who's a part of the club has to actually own property on the actual club or the resort. So they're going to be there enjoying themselves, spend a big, pretty penny to get there, but it's super exclusive. You can't even see it.
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0: triple shooting in Jane and Shepherd. A person dead, two others in hospital. We'll take you to the scene. A fatal crash in Scarborough. Two pedestrians killed. The vehicle, we're told, ran a red light. We'll go to Birchmount and Lawrence for the details. And the Gordie Howe Bridge is set to open finally. An important new span for not just Ontarians, but also our economy. We'll talk about that as well. 12:30, and looks like it's 31 degrees with the humidity already. You're watching Toronto's breaking news. CP24, I'm Andrew Brennan, and let's get to your top story. That is a triple shooting in the Jane and Shepherd region. Last night, one person is dead, two others seriously injured. We have CP24's Melissa Duggan on scene right now. And Melissa, you were telling us before that some people that live in the area are certainly very shocked and taken by what happened.
1: Absolutely. I mean, some real concern here, Andrew. Obviously, when you see this kind of violence erupting just steps from where you live, it was about 11 o'clock last night when shots were fired here in the area of Jane and Shepherd. A lot of people living around here. You have a couple of high-rise apartments very close by, a number of townhouses as well. And this is the scene of what turned out to be a fatal shooting, leaving one person dead. Two other people, men in their 20s, also injured in this shooting. They were rushed to hospital. That's where they remain right now. It was serious injuries. What led to the shooting, that is unclear at this point. But we are standing by about an hour and a half from now. An update from the Toronto Police Service's Homicide Unit and Missing Persons Unit. They are expected to share an update to tell us more about what exactly happened here last night. What may have led to shots erupting here, leaving one person dead, two people seriously injured. Also looking for word on suspects. No details have been shared at this point. If investigators are still looking for anyone, if there's a description to share, but certainly a lot of concern, a lot of fear. Another gentleman I was talking to telling me that he has seen violence in this area before, but given the cost of living, he says there are just few options where he could go, where he thinks that he'd be able to avoid these scenes like this, again, just feet from where he lives. So certainly a tragic scene here right now. People mourning the loss of a victim, one person killed in this triple shooting that left two other men in their 20s seriously hurt. Again, Andrew, about 2 o'clock is when we are expecting that update from Toronto Police. We'll be sharing that with you live. Back to you.
0: Thank you. That's Melissa Duggan reporting for us from the region of Jane and Shepherd. We'll talk to you soon. Meantime, a collision in Whitby has led to the seizure of weapons, according to the OPP. They say that a 3D printed handgun was found inside a vehicle involved in a crash near the 412 and 401. According to police, the driver also was wearing a holster. Following this incident, a further search of the vehicle and a home, police say, turned up additional 3D components for firearms, as well as full weapons, knives, and ammunition. A 30-year-old Pickering man now faces a list of weapons charges. Over to Scarborough now. Police say that a deadly crash that left two pedestrians dead involved a vehicle running a red light. Now, this collision happened around 2 o'clock yesterday afternoon at Birchmount and Lawrence. A man and woman in their 60s pronounced dead on scene. Police telling us that a minivan driven by a 79-year-old woman ran a red light on Lawrence and then collided with another vehicle before then striking the two pedestrians.
2: The female driver remained on scene and was transported to hospital along with a female passenger and a female child. They all had non-life-threatening injuries. The driver of the second vehicle that was also involved in the collision remained on scene, and the driver of that vehicle was also transported to hospital with non-life-threatening injuries.
3: Don't know them personally, know them in passing, and they seemed very nice. They were always together. I don't want to go into descriptions or anything, just to put, I don't know if they're family, you know, but my interaction with them, they were lovely, very kind. They're always together in the laundry room. Like, you always see them going for evening walks, things like that.
0: Now we're waiting for an update on police on what charges are expected or potentially to be laid. Meantime, a pedestrian is in hospital after being struck by a vehicle. This in Mississauga last night. Peel police and paramedics responding to Lakeshore and Huron, Ontario around 9:30. Police telling us the pedestrian was hit crossing the road. Paramedics saying that person went to hospital with serious injuries, but they're in stable condition. According to police, the driver did stay on scene. Meantime, the OPP are trying to make our roads a little safer. They have a week-long campaign beginning tomorrow, particularly looking at how collisions involve transport trucks and how to avoid them. Now, this isn't just for those behind the wheels of big rigs. It's for all drivers to make sure that everyone is sharing the road safely. Officers will be looking to try to crack down on unsafe lane changes, speeding, and other bad habits behind the wheel. So just in the last year, there were roughly 8,800 crashes involving commercial vehicles, and 95 of those in 2025 were fatal. A UK man who killed an Owen Sound restaurant owner, Sharif Rahman, over an unpaid dinner bill has now been sentenced. CTV's Mike Arcelides has that report on not only the tragic case, but also the search to find justice.
4: 26-year-old Robert Evans Jr. has been sentenced to another 7 months behind bars after an Owen Sound judge accepted a 42-month plea deal from the Crown and defense.
5: This case here is just an absolute tragedy, and it shows you how something small can turn into something just awful. And my heart goes out for community in Owen Sound, and especially to his widow.
4: Evans Jr., his father Robert Sr., and uncle Barry Evans pleaded guilty last month. Evans Jr. was convicted of manslaughter for the single punch that killed 44-year-old Sharif Rahman, whose head hit the sidewalk, resulting in a skull fracture and brain bleed. Rahman died a week later in a London hospital, leaving behind his wife and young daughter. Rahman was hit after trying to stop Evans Jr. and his group from running off without paying a $100 dinner bill at his downtown restaurant. The court heard Rahman pushed Evans Jr. twice and held on to him, demanding he pay the bill. Evans Jr. responded by punching Rahman, knocking him to the ground. This was truly a one-punch case of manslaughter, the Crown told the court last month when describing how the plea deal came together. Evans Sr. and Barry Evans admitted to helping Evans Jr. escape Owen Sound and fly back to the UK the next day. The court heard Barry Evans drove his nephew away from the scene in an SUV before erasing any trace they'd been staying in town. Evans Sr. admitted to buying his son's plane ticket before returning home days later. Evans Sr. and Uncle Barry were sentenced to time served after spending 2 years in custody, then being deported. They had been identified and tracked down by police a year later in the UK with help from Interpol. The men had been in Canada for a few months as part of a group from the UK paving driveways for cash. The men apologized to the court and Rahman's family for their actions. Evans Jr. told the court he didn't mean for Rahman to die, saying he was sickened by the damage he caused when he assaulted Rahman and killed him. Justice Christopher Chorney called Evans Jr.'s actions when he fled the scene and returned home aggravating, the judge calling the community's support of Rahman's family outstanding. Evans Jr. is scheduled to be released from jail and deported back to the UK in February to be reunited with his family. Mike Arcelides, CTV News, Owen Sound.
0: Thank you, Mike. A city councillor wants more action to be done to stop bad landlords. Josh Matlow is tabling a motion at the next Planning and Housing Committee meeting. He says that this would expand the powers of bylaw officers inspecting rental buildings, allowing them to identify fraud and violations of the Landlord-Tenant Act, and then give that evidence to police. Matlow says that crimes against tenants, like fraudulent rent evictions, are financially devastating and should be treated like any other crime. World Cup hosting duties have ended for our city, and now the numbers are in on how many people use public transit to get around. CTV's Mike Walker reports that the data shows a big uptick both for the TTC and for GO Transit.
6: Transit was made the priority to get to and from Toronto Stadium and the Fan Festival on match days amid road closures and parking restrictions. So for people who rely on transit regularly, the World Cup was not what they expected.
7: I was kind of hoping for something more chaotic, but it was the total opposite. Just nonstop, which is pretty good.
6: New data from the TTC shows a surge in ridership on each of the six match days, with more than 1.14 million trips in total on those routes serving the stadium and FanFest. That's a 42% increase from the same time last year.
8: It went pretty smoothly, actually.
6: Alexandra depended on the TTC to get to and from her bartending job at the stadium.
8: It was just more of the proficiency, like the service, the speed, the options that you had.
6: The biggest increase on those routes was the opening match of the tournament when Canada played against Bosnia and Herzegovina. The TTC reporting more than 202,000 trips, a 47% increase.
9: On the surface, quite literally, obviously, was putting more trains and buses.
6: The transit agency crediting years of planning plus rolling out several measures, including transit priority lanes on Bathurst and Dufferin.
9: And the other really huge piece was investing in some of the, you know, in partnership with the city, of course, in prioritizing transit in so many ways, whether that meant a priority lane, changing signal timing, those types of changes so that the transit can get moving.
6: City data shows vehicle volumes dropped in the downtown as the World Cup got underway.
10: I think the TTC did amazing during FIFA, but it's because of the rapid TO bus lanes.
6: Transit advocates want to see the measures rolled out for the World Cup expanded.
10: We want to see more rapid TO lanes. We want to continue seeing the transit signal priority. And now we can also look into the provincial and federal funding for the state of good repair backlog that we've been seeing across the city.
9: We'll be sharing all those lessons learned with our board and further beyond that with the public. But it really reinforces that when, you know, transit's funded, it has the focus it needs, when it's prioritized, it works well and people respond to it.
6: GO Transit and the UP Express also saw ridership increase on match days, with nearly 180,000 passengers in total, or 30,000 per match. Metrolink says the boost was 51% higher than the average Blue Jays World Series game last year. The TTC says a surge in ridership is in addition to regular daily service plus overlapping events across the city. The TTC says it will be releasing more data when the World Cup is over. Mike Walker, CTV News.
0: Thank you, Mike. All right, thank you for joining us. We're going to take a short break. When we come back, we check in on your top stories.

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0: hear some of your top stories. Police say a deadly crash in Scarborough that left two pedestrians dead involved a vehicle running a red light. We'll take you to Birchmount and Lawrence. Public health warning of a potential measles exposure at Pearson Airport earlier this month. And it is a beautiful weekend, not just in terms of weather, but for all the things that you can do in the region. We can tell you some of the stuff that you can get up to. Keep it here on CP24. More stories on the way. 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Toronto Public Health says that nearly three dozen cases of a parasite that causes diarrhea have been reported here since May. In fact, there's 35 cases, according to Public Health, though they are saying that there's no indication that Toronto's experiencing an unusual increase in overall cases. However, it also is saying that there were no cases reported prior to May this year. The parasite, which is called Cyclospora, is spread through fecal contamination of food or water. It has sickened about 1,000 people in Michigan. TPH is recommending thoroughly washing your fruit and produce to avoid any illness. Meanwhile, Peel Public Health is warning of a potential measles exposure at Pearson Airport. Public Health saying that a person who was infected with measles was on two flights on July the 7th, one from Bangladesh to Toronto via Rome and another from Toronto to Moncton. Travelers could have also been exposed at terminals 1 and 3 on the same day from roughly 1:11 p.m. to 11:45 at night. Peel Public Health asking people who could have been exposed to monitor for symptoms in the coming days. And speaking of the coming days, a new bridge to link Windsor and Detroit is officially opening to travelers on the 27th. Word of the opening of the Gordie Howe International Bridge is coming after some lengthy delays and also some public criticism from the U.S. president. The new crossing is expected to relieve some congestion from the nearby Ambassador Bridge. A ribbon-cutting ceremony that was supposed to be last month was abruptly called off. The cost of gas climbing in several parts of the country, putting a squeeze on anyone trying to fill up. But as CTV's John Venevelli Rao reports, prices could soon be heading in the opposite direction.
1: North of Toronto, motorists headed for Cottage Country were frustrated the price to fill up has once again gone up.
2: Of course, it's not good. What can we do? There's nothing we can control, right?
1: Overnight, gas surging about 5 cents a liter.
3: It's very expensive, but I know that there's issues right now in the world.
1: For Brian Comart, it's making it more costly to haul his trailer from Chatham, Ontario to Algonquin Park.
4: I bet you the whole trip's going to be the $400 of gas. Easy.
1: Across the country, prices were up, back to nearly $2 in Vancouver for regular unleaded, while the national average is around $1.72. And if you thought the resumption of hostilities between the U.S. and Iran this week will push prices up further, forecaster Dan McTagg says they're actually headed down this weekend.
5: It's dropping 2 cents a liter on Saturday and likely 3 or 4 cents a liter on Sunday. That's counterintuitive to economic fundamentals. A shortage and high demand means prices go up, not down.
1: In fact, the price for oil hasn't jumped as much as one might have expected. West Texas Intermediate crude started the week at $69 U.S. a barrel and did surge to $76 after the U.S. president declared the ceasefire was over. But it's since fallen to around $71. Experts say the market so far has essentially learned to shrug off the conflict.
6: I think the new normal is that we're going to see skirmishes from time to time between Iran and the U.S., interspersed with periods of relative calm, allowing tankers to enter the Persian Gulf, load crude oil, and then depart.
1: But McTagg thinks prices could jump by the end of the month as the U.S. continues to draw down on its strategic reserve of oil.
5: We might be getting temporarily a reprieve in the short term, but the long term will be higher prices for an extended period of time.
1: And there is one more wild card, the hurricane season. Experts say if a major storm were to hit U.S. refineries on the Gulf Coast, that would put further price pressure at the pumps here. John Venevelli Rao, CTV News, Toronto.
0: Thank you, John. You're watching Toronto's breaking news, CP24. Stay with us. More stories on the way.
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0: Welcome back. South African midfielder Jaden Adams has died less than 2 weeks after the team was in the World Cup. The 25-year-old was found dead at a home in a Cape Town suburb this morning. Now, the cause of death still under investigation. Adams played in all 3 of South Africa's group stage matches, but didn't take to the pitch during the knockout game against Canada. One of the country's largest gatherings for all things action sports is taking place this weekend at Square One in Mississauga. The Jackalope Festival is showcasing some of the best in skateboarding, BMX, and motocross. Now, the more than 200 athletes, which include Olympic medalists and X Games competitors, are there to share skills. We spoke with the event founder earlier.
23: We're featuring BMX, calisthenics. We're featuring also motocross demos, street and vert skateboarding. So what you're looking at right now, it's not a green screen. This is one of the largest half pipe or vert ramps in the world. It's the best ramp in the world. And we're featuring some of the best athletes.
0: Looks tubular. Now, the 3rd year of the event is this year, and it's free for anyone who wants to go check it out. 2 quarterfinal matches taking place at the World Cup today. There's England, fresh off their win against Mexico, facing off against Norway. And that is game 1. The defending champs later on, Argentina, then take on Switzerland. And, of course, Argentina getting past Egypt 3-2 in a comeback win earlier this week. The winners of these games meet Wednesday.
24: Kubasi taking aim. All spilled by Lemons and buried.
0: On the other side of the quarterfinals, Spain still undefeated, getting past Belgium to advance to the semis. Mikel Merino was the hero for Spain. They scored in the 88th minute, booking the team a spot to the semis. Now, the final score in this match, 2-1. Spain will then take on another powerhouse, France, on Tuesday. The French are also unbeaten in the tourney thus far. Now, fans wanting to check out the action today can go to FIFA Fan Fest at Fort York in the Bentway. There's also a free concert tonight at 8 o'clock featuring the Sheepdogs. And, of course, in case you forgot, you can still catch all the action on the World Cup stage at TSN and also on CTV and Crave for select matches, too. Meantime, football fans can celebrate the beautiful game in Niagara Falls. We have a live look for you right now at the Fan Zone by the Falls. It's at Queen Victoria Park in Niagara Falls. We were told by organizers it's an interactive, family-friendly activity, making it a great place for a full day of cheering on your favorite team, playing and celebrating together, surrounded by what is a beautiful and powerful scene. Of course, nature's wonder, Niagara Falls. Fan Zone by the Falls is open to all and free for all ages. The Toronto Tempo, meantime, playing in Montreal and breaking a WNBA regular season attendance record.
2: checks, shoots,
0: so the Tempo were playing the Dallas Wings in front of about 21,000 people at the Bell Center. The Wings rallied in the second half to win the game 108-95. Marina Mavery leading the way for the Tempo with 34 points. Now, the team is hoping that they can snap a four-game losing streak as they take on the New York Liberty in Montreal tomorrow. The weekend is here, which means there's new movies to go check out either on the big screen or on the streaming one on your devices at home. And that includes the live-action adaptation of Disney's Moana, now in theaters. It tells the same story as a 2016 animated hit, following the daughter of a Samoan island chief who embarks on a journey to restore prosperity to her community. Film critic Richard Krause gives it 2.5 stars.
3: This movie doesn't quite have the same kind of magic and charm that the first movie had. As I was sitting there watching it, I was reminded of, 1,000 years ago in high school when they used to use Xerox machines, and the first copy would be really clear and you could read it really well. But as you went further and further along, they became less interesting. They became not quite as vivid. And that's what's happened here.
0: Zoe Deutsch and John Hamm starring in Gail Daugherty and the Celebrity Sex Pass. It's a comedy about a hairdresser in Midwestern America who travels to Hollywood in search of a celebrity hookup after her fiancé has a fling with an A-lister himself. Krause gives this one also 2.5 stars.
3: This is played kind of as an allegory for The Wizard of Oz, so you'll recognize the Cowardly Lion and the Scarecrow and all the other characters. But it's played at such a heightened level that for me, I got tired of the over-the-topness of it all. And so while there are some very funny moments in here, overall, it didn't really work for me all that well.
0: Race Walkers is a new underdog sports comedy out now that follows an aspiring track coach and washed-up baseball player who team up to break into the world of competitive race walking. Krause gives this one 3.5 stars. All right, time to get moving. Salsa on St. Clair is back for the 22nd year. The annual celebration of Latin culture, food, and music takes over St. Clair between Winona Drive and Christie Street in Midtown. It runs today and Sunday, and you can be there all day. The Toronto Outdoor Art Fair, meantime, is taking over Nathan Phillips Square. The free event features more than 400 Canadian artists. It runs till 7 today and then 10 to 5 on Sunday. But right now, we're going to take a short break. When we come back, we got your top story, so stay with us.
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0: A triple shooting near Jane and Shepherd. One person is dead, two others in hospital. We'll take you to the scene. Police say a deadly crash in Scarborough, which left two pedestrians dead, involved a vehicle running a red light. We'll take you to Birchmount and Lawrence, and the opening of one of the most important cross points for Ontarians and the economy is about to get open finally. We'll tell you about that as well. You're watching Toronto's Breaking News, CP24. Good afternoon, I'm Andrew Brennan. Let's get to your top story. A triple shooting near Jane and Shepherd has left one person dead, two others seriously injured. Our own Melissa Duggan is at the scene right now and has been talking with people. Also, just understandably shocking a lot of people, Melissa.
1: Yeah, certainly is, Andrew. I want to share you some new scenes that we're witnessing right now. Toronto firefighters just arriving here. We're watching the cleanup effort underway right now after the violence erupted here around 11 o'clock last night. We did see blood on this walkway, so they are clearing this out from this area. It was over here where shots erupted last night. Three people were injured in all of this. One of them later died from their injuries, pronounced dead at the scene. The two other victims. They are described as men in their 20s. They were rushed to hospital. That's where they remain with serious injuries at this point. Some new information that we are learning right now. A witness who lives nearby just telling our colleagues at CTV News that they heard at least six shots being fired. That information not confirmed yet by Toronto police, who've shared few details at this time, only to tell us about the three victims. Again, one of them was pronounced dead at the scene. No word yet when it comes to suspects, but certainly when you are talking to people in this area, they are heartbroken to know that someone lost their life just steps from where they live and that two other young people were injured seriously here, also telling us that they have seen violence in this area before. Here's what one gentleman is telling us.
2: Feel insecure, you know, that's the best point, you know, it's very insecure, feel bad. But we can do nothing. No matter where you go, that's going to happen. You don't know, go to Weston and 401, not a shooting. Go south, go east, go west, north, everywhere. You never know.
1: We have been standing by for an update from Toronto Police Homicide Unit that originally was set for 2 o'clock. It's since been pushed back. So, Andrew, about 3 o'clock is when we are expecting to hear from Toronto Police. As soon as that does happen, we will bring it to you live here on CP24. Back to you.
0: Thank you very much, Melissa. We'll check in with you soon. Meantime, police say that a crash in Scarborough that killed two people involved a vehicle running a red light. This collision happened around 2 p.m. yesterday at Birchmount and Lawrence. Now, we're told that a man and woman in their 60s were pronounced dead on scene. Police also telling us a minivan driven by a 79-year-old woman ran a red light on Lawrence and collided with another vehicle before striking the two pedestrians.
3: The female driver remained on scene and was transported to hospital along with a female passenger and a female child. They all had non-life-threatening injuries. The driver of the second vehicle that was also involved in the collision remained on scene, and the driver of that vehicle was also transported to hospital with non-life-threatening injuries.
4: Don't know them personally, know them in passing, and they seemed very nice. They were always together. I don't want to go into descriptions or anything, just to I don't know if they're family, you know, but my interaction with them, they were lovely. Very kind, never, they're always together in the laundry room. Like, you always see them going for evening walks, things like that.
0: No word on any charges to be laid at this point. The investigation, though, is still ongoing. Meantime, the OPP are trying to crack down on the number of collisions on the roads, particularly those involving transport trucks. There's a new campaign, week long, beginning tomorrow, that will try to involve all drivers to make sure everyone is sharing the road safely. Officers will be out looking for unsafe lane changes, speeding, and other bad habits behind the wheel. There were roughly 8,800 crashes last year involving commercial vehicles. 95 of them were fatal. TTC and Metrolinx data shows how many people were taking public transit during the World Cup games as the city was hosting six matches. We learned from the TTC midweek that about 1.1 million trips were just to Toronto Stadium and the area surrounding them, and of course FanFest as well. That's 42% of an increase over the same time period last year. Now, TTC also says that those trips were in addition to the regular daily service that it sees all the time. Metrolink says there were close to 30,000 riders per match on the GO Network and Up Express. That's 51% higher ridership than the average Blue Jays World Series game last year. We spoke with the TTC's chief customer and strategy officer, that's Josh Cole, about how the transit agency

0: Now, we spoke with Mayor Olivia Chow. She says she's proud about how the city's transit systems held up during the World Cup.
1: It was fabulous. So many people took public transit, whether it's TDC, Metrolink. The traffic flow when 40,000 people plus the 20,000 that's coming out of FanFest as they are leaving that whole area. It was smooth, and people had a very smooth way of leaving that whole area.
2: When TTC prepares for thousands of visitors across the country and across the world to come to the city, and then they show us that the TTC works well, we know that the TTC could do this every day, and we want to see that invested more in the coming years.
0: Now, with the World Cup hosting duties in the rearview mirror, there's still work to be done to convert Toronto Stadium back to good old BMO Field. Chopper 24 was up looking at how the crews were taking down temporary stands from the venue this morning. Well, 17,000 seats had to be added to the stadium to meet FIFA's requirements. The city says it expects the temporary seating expansions to be removed by the end of the month. FIFA branding is also being removed from the grounds as well. More than 250,000 people attended the six World Cup matches at Toronto Stadium. You're watching Toronto's Breaking News, CP24. More top stories when we return.
3: And now your summer forecast with Ariana.
4: A major heat wave's moving in, courtesy of Love Island, USA. Forecasts predict 100% chance of romance and drama. 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No doubt this will be the hottest season yet. 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

A deadly crash in Scarborough, two pedestrians killed. Police say that it involved a vehicle running a red light. We'll take you to Birchmount and Lawrence. A warning from Peel Public Health about potential measles exposures at Pearson Airport. And it is a beautiful weekend in terms of not just, well, the weather, but also the vibes. We'll tell you what you can do around town coming up. Stay with us. These stories and more on the way. Details anytime at cp24.com, the CP24 app as well. Toronto Public Health says it has seen nearly three dozen cases of a parasite that causes diarrhea just in the city since May. In fact, there's been 35 cases reported. No indication, though, that Toronto's experiencing an unusual increase in cases this season. However, there were no cases, Toronto Public Health says, reported before May this year. The parasite is called Cyclospora. It spread through fecal contamination of food and water. It has sickened about 1,000 people in Michigan already. TPH is recommending thoroughly washing your fruit and produce to help avoid illness. Meantime, Peel Public Health is warning of a potential measles exposure at Pearson Airport. The public health body says that a person infected with measles was on two flights on July the 7th. That includes one from Bangladesh to Toronto via Rome and another from Toronto over to Moncton. Travelers could have been exposed at terminals 1 and 3 on that day and the roughly from the time period of 1:11 p.m. to 11:45 p.m. Peel Public Health is asking people who

0: may have been exposed to monitor for symptoms in the coming days. And speaking of the coming days, a new bridge that will be linking Windsor to Detroit is officially opening to travelers on July 27th. The Gordie Howe International Bridge is opening after lengthy delays and also public criticism from U.S. President Donald Trump. The new crossing is expected to relieve some of the congestion from the nearby Ambassador Bridge. A ribbon-cutting ceremony was scheduled last month, but then abruptly called off. The rising cost of beef has taken a bite out of Canadian wallets, well, it's particularly those that own those wallets, and now there's allegations that two international suppliers have been involved in a price-fixing scheme. CTV's Adrian Gobriel looks at the controversy and a proposed class-action lawsuit in the making.
1: An allegation that's been tough for Canadians to digest.
2: Premium Canadian
1: wholesale beef giants JBS and National Beef have been accused of price-fixing, driving up the cost of red meat in Canada. While not an admission of guilt, combined, the two companies have offered to pony up $8 million as part of a class action lawsuit settlement. Restaurants won't be able to cash in on the lawsuit, though Canadian consumers can, as will butcher shops who purchase beef for resale. Inside a Last Meat Market in Toronto, they sell JBS beef. Owner George Laganis praises the quality of their cuts, though he admits allegations that one of his suppliers may have taken part in price fixing has been difficult for consumers to stomach.
3: It leaves a bad taste in customers' mouths because we see a large increase in prices quickly.
1: As part of the settlement agreement, JBS has agreed to pay out more than $7 million. National Beef has committed to forking over $495,000. The amount individual Canadians can expect has yet to be determined. Even though JBS has agreed to pay out millions, an email from a company spokesperson says in part, "We believe the claims are without merit, and the agreement was entered into solely to avoid the expense and uncertainty of prolonged litigation." Again, it says he'd rather see more regulations limiting the price that large wholesalers can charge for red meat.
3: They're going to pay out to $7.5 million. Great, everybody's going to be happy. Where's that going to come from? It's going to come from the customer's pocket again. So it's just a vicious circle.
4: For Canadians who want to add their names to the class action lawsuit, the courts are expected to approve a payment process in the months ahead. Adrian Gobriel, CTV News, Toronto.
0: Thank you, Adrian. You're watching Toronto's Breaking News, CP24. We got more top stories for you on the way.
5: Begin!
6: Ooh, nice watch. You need watches at Oliver's? I got you. Yes! 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
7: Oh, yeah!
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3: Oh, yeah!
4: Wild and unforgiving. Dark conditions and fierce competition. The way golf was meant to be played. World number one Scottie Scheffler defends his title at the Open. Begins Thursday at 7 Eastern, 4 Pacific on TSN.
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6: Welcome back. The 48th annual Jalsa Salana is taking place this weekend at the International Center in Mississauga. It's a three-day gathering of the Ahmadiyya Muslim Jamaat community aimed at promoting peace, increasing spiritual knowledge, and fostering global brotherhood. And joining us now is Lal Khan Malik. He is the national president of the Ahmadiyya Muslim Jamaat in Canada. Thank you very much for joining us, sir. Tell us a little bit about what you're doing over these 3 days.
7: It's our second day of the annual conference in which thousands of members from across Canada, from across the world are joining. And we are excited. It's an opportunity for the community to get together and to refresh our faith and to find solutions to the problems in the light of our faith, Islam. As you know, the world is in turmoil these days, and we are presenting the religious and moral perspective for this situation. In the light of the guidance of Islam, our spiritual leader, Hazrat Mirza Masroor Ahmad, based in London, UK, has been promoting peace in the last 2 decades, and his point for the solution of these modern problems is twofold. One is that humanity turns back to its creator, and two, the decision makers of the world maintain absolute justice to bring about peace in the world. 2 weeks from now, we are going to have an international annual conference in London, UK, where His Holiness will be presiding, and it will be another opportunity for him to address the world about the current situation.
6: And I know that, well, the current situation, there's so many in the world that this is a complicated world that we live in. I know the motto that, you know, for the Ahmadiyya Muslim Jamaat is love for all, hatred for none. How do you try to espouse that and teach people from your standpoint, from your faith, to try to care for each other a little more?
7: Some of our watchers of this program may be wondering, why love for all and hatred for none? The reason is that we believe God has created us all as equals, and God loves us all equally. And we cannot please God, which is the ultimate objective of every human being, if we do not love His creation, if we do not love them all equally. So this is the basis of our slogan, love for all, hatred for none. Imagine if people were going to believe in this, that we are siblings, not adversaries, this world would become a peaceful world.
6: What are some of the things in terms of programming that's involved in this 3-day session, sir?
7: This year, our main theme is drawing our attention to the moral teaching of Islam regarding the social issues. And one of the things being discussed is how can we bring peace to our world in the light of the teachings of Islam on moral issues, social issues.
6: So, as you said before, that there's an even bigger event happening in London. So, how many people from the Canadian delegation, or congregation, I should say, are going to be heading off to London in a few weeks?
7: I think around 500 members from Canada would be attending, adding to the around 40,000 from across the world.
6: Are you excited to? I'm sure you're excited for this weekend, but are you excited for? Yeah.
7: Very excited and looking forward to the day I reach there and join the annual conference on international basis.
6: Well, Mr. Malik, I really appreciate you sharing a little bit about what's going on this weekend and also what's happening in London in a couple of weeks. Thank you very much for joining us on CP24.
7: Thank you.
6: Lon Khan Malik is the national president of the Ahmadiyya Muslim Jamaat in Canada. And again, we thank you for your time, sir. And we've also been speaking a little bit about the Chariot Fest today, which kicked off with a single signature Ratha Yatra procession. Look at this. So traveling down Yonge Street to Queen's Quay, participants dancing, singing, playing drums, and also celebrating through to move on to Center Island for the rest of the weekend. Chariot Fest is also featuring traditional Indian music, as well as dance, yoga sessions, artisans, cooking demonstrations, and workshops. There's also a free vegetarian feast. The event is designed to introduce visitors to Indian spiritual traditions and culture. We spoke to one of the event organizers earlier.
3: And the festival will be there for 2 days. So today until 8 p.m. and tomorrow for starting in the morning till 5 p.m. There's a lot of free food for everyone who comes. There's a nice market for different Asian things you can buy. There's a lot of books. There is yoga. Tomorrow we have a nice yoga for anyone who's interested in mindfulness and other things.
6: Now, admission is free, but bear in mind, you do have to pay your way to travel over to the island, however you choose to do so. All right, let's turn to other news now. And this shocking one in the sports world, South African midfielder Jayden Adams has died less than 2 weeks after his team was in the World Cup. A 25-year-old was found dead at a home in a Cape Town suburb this morning. The cause of death still unknown, being investigated right now. Adams played in all three of South Africa's group stage matches, but didn't face off against Canada when our team ultimately came up and defeated them. Now, the country's sports minister has released a statement saying that South Africa is mourning alongside Adams' family, as well as teammates and millions of supporters. Now to the actual football pitch and two quarterfinal matches on the FIFA World Cup docket today. Now that includes England taking on Norway after they got past Mexico, and also Norway defeating Brazil. Now later today, the defending champions Argentina take on Switzerland as well. That's the late game matchup. Now Argentina had that come from behind victory that defeated Egypt 3-2 earlier this week. The winner of these two matches, by the way, will then meet on Wednesday.
8: Kubasi taking aim, all spilled by Lemons, and buried!
6: And a semis recap thus far, Spain defeating Belgium to advance to the semis, I guess from the quarters to the semis, I should say. Mikel Merino, the hero for Spain, scoring in the 88th minute and ultimately booking the team's spot to the semifinals. Spain is taking on the other big powerhouse, France, in Texas on Tuesday. The French also unbeaten in the tournament. And just in case you need a reminder, you can catch all of the action on TSN, and also select games are on CTV and Crave as well. The Toronto Caribbean Carnival, still a couple of weeks away, but this weekend the search is on for the Junior King and Queen. The Junior King and Queen Showcase will be at Scarborough Town Centre until 8 p.m. today. Toronto Carnival General Manager Adrian Charles spoke with us about the competition that puts a spotlight on the next generation.
9: The carnival is a family, even in the senior program, but especially for the junior. Most of the cost is borne by the parents.
10: Yeah.
9: And a lot of parents build their own costumes inside of the mass camp.
11: Right.
9: And when you go into a mass camp, parents are a significant part of the ecosystem of our mass camp. So parents, kudos to you.
6: The Junior Carnival Parade is next Saturday at Nielsen Park, and the Grand Parade at Exhibition Place on Lakeshore is August the 1st. Keep it here on CP24. More top stories next.

0: Okay, Hillary, obviously people come because they enjoy the flavors here, but the vibe's going to be pretty cool to draw. You get bad money here.
1: I don't know.
0: In 2024.
1: Yeah.
0: Wild. But what do people come to experience when they come to
1: Sisters? So, at Sisters, like, we are an Asian-influenced breakfast place. I think a lot of people resonate with us because when our name is Sisters, they find, like, you know, like, some type of connection. And then, most importantly, our flavors are very different from the traditional breakfast place. Mm-hmm. This one's our spicy oxtail stew. Growing up, my mom always made Russian broth soup, but then she'll incorporate oxtail into it, and I thought, why not add it to the menu?
0: Spicy?
1: Yeah, spicy. I love shakshuka, but I wanted something with oxtail because it's so rich in flavor. Mm. And not many people have tried oxtail.
0: That's really, really good. I see what you mean, the rich, like, it has a kick, but it's also so flavorful.
1: Bunny came the day after his concert, and that was crazy. I was working on bar, saw him walking in the door, and I was like, no way. And what stood out to him the most was our cookie butter pancakes, which he mentioned in an interview, saying that he would come back to Canada just for those pancakes.
0: Wow, and he left the mud, guys.
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0: A triple shooting near Jane and Shepherd has left a person dead and two others in hospital. We'll take you to the scene. In Scarborough, police saying a deadly crash that left two pedestrians dead involved a vehicle running a red light. We'll take you to that scene as well. And Peel Public Health warning of a potential measles exposure at Pearson Airport on July the 7th. These stories and more on the way. I'm Andrew Brennan. Thank you for joining us on Toronto's breaking news, CP24. And let's get to your top story. A triple shooting in the Jane and Shepherd area last night. One person is dead, two others seriously injured. Our own Melissa Duggan is at the scene. And Melissa, we're expecting to get an update not too long from now from police on what's happened.
1: Yeah, Andrew, so the update from Toronto Police expected now at 3 o'clock this afternoon. So we do expect to have more information to share with you at this time. What we can tell you right now is that shots were fired just behind me here, just after 11 o'clock last night, and this in the Jane and Shepherd area. One witness telling our colleagues at CTV News they heard at least six shots fired. When police arrived, they found three victims at the scene. Two of them, men in their 20s, they were rushed to hospital with serious injuries. That's where they remain right now. The other victim pronounced dead at the scene. We have no information about that victim at this point. That may come a little bit later on this afternoon. Exactly what led to these shots being fired, that's unclear at this moment. We also don't know if there are any outstanding suspects. Again, those details we should be getting from Toronto Police at 3 o'clock this afternoon. We've been talking to people who live in this area. It is a densely populated section of this area of Jane and Shepherd. On both sides of this scene, there are tall apartment buildings that would look out onto this parking lot where the shooting happened. And then there's a row of townhouses that are right next to this area, too. We've been watching families, young kids coming and going throughout the day. And, you know, talking to people here, knowing that these shots were fired just so close to home, it is a really difficult time for them, especially having connections to these victims and knowing that a person lost their life just steps from where they live. Again, the update from Toronto Police coming down at 3 o'clock this afternoon. That's the expected time. We'll share those details with you live on CP24. When they do happen. But Andrew, we can confirm three victims in this triple shooting, two of them men in their 20s in serious condition in hospital right now. Tragically, a third person lost their life. Back to you.
0: Tragedy indeed. We appreciate the details we do know now, Melissa, and we'll wait for more from police. Turning now to the thought of bad landlords and what to do about them. A city councillor says that the city needs more power to stop bad landlords from getting away in their mind with what they do on a day in, day out basis. Josh Matlow is tabling a motion for the Planning and Housing Committee meeting next week. It would expand powers of bylaw officers inspecting rentals and allow them to identify fraud, violations of the Landlord-Tenant Act, and give evidence to police. And joining us now is Councillor Josh Matlow to talk this through. And Josh, the first thing I want to ask you about this is this a question of not necessarily having enough teeth already, or is it more so trying to create a new avenue to potentially stop landlords acting in bad faith?
2: Yeah, it's about assisting law enforcement to ensure that when fraudulent criminal behavior is taking place and when tenants are fraudulently really removed from their homes due to, you know, fake landlord-owned use or rent evictions, that there are both consequences for that landlord who has broken the law, but also protections for the tenants. You know, currently we have bylaw enforcement who go in through our RentSafe program into apartment buildings to look at things like mold and pests, you know, making sure that property standards are kept up, that the health and safety of buildings are ensured. And when they're in there, they often come across evidence. They hear things from tenants. They observe and they collect evidence, but it is rarely, if ever, handed over to law enforcement. And I want to make sure that we have a method to work with law enforcement, both the Toronto Police Service and provincial enforcement, to ensure that when there is evidence, when there is observation of illegal activity that ends up having a tenant lose their home and then find themselves having to pay many thousands of dollars more to find another apartment, typically that won't be rent controlled, that there are consequences. And I want to make sure that tenants in Toronto are protected. Today, you know, I find that this kind of crime is, there's a blind eye turned to it because it's not seen as fraud, even though according to the criminal code, if you fraudulently break a contract, whether it be any other type of contract or a lease, you are breaking the law, and there needs to be consequences.
0: Well, Counselor, for potentially those that argue, well, we have the landlord and tenant board, and why would we want to be necessarily moving things towards outside court systems, potentially by just having evidence be given to police and then making a court case out of it, what would you maybe say to that potential criticism?
2: This avenue is rarely used. And, you know, frankly, many tenants can't afford legal representation, the costs of even, you know, filing papers. It is an enormous undertaking to protect oneself when you are a victim of fraud. And unfortunately, very, very few of these illegal rent evictions and fraudulent use of landlord-owned use arguments are, they are rarely investigated. They're very rarely prosecuted, and many, many tenants are finding themselves vulnerable. And there are hundreds of complaints through the FMTA hotline and other avenues where tenants are saying that they are vulnerable, but they don't know what to do and they don't know who's meant to protect them. My motion doesn't simply just say, let's do something and not understand the consequences and not understand how it's going to work. But what I'm pursuing is an avenue to ensure that when city staff, by law enforcement, are observing a crime or that they are aware of something going on, that they're able to not only collect the evidence that is before them, but then have an agreement, maybe an MOU, with the police and provincial enforcement to ensure that the investigation is pursued to not only ensure that the culprit is held to account, but that the tenant is protected. There is no system to do that today. And, you know, anyone who would say it's not worth exploring how to protect victims, I think needs to give their head a shake.
0: Counselor, we do appreciate your time, and we'll have to see what plays out at the meeting next week. Thank you again.
2: Thank you, Andrew.
0: That's Counselor Josh Matlow, and we appreciate your time. Let's turn now to a deadly crash in Scarborough. Two pedestrians killed. According to police, this involving a vehicle running a red light. Now, the collision was reported around 2 o'clock yesterday afternoon at Birchmount and Lawrence, a man and woman in their 60s dying on scene. Now, police tell us that a minivan driven by a 79-year-old woman ran the red on Lawrence before colliding with another vehicle and striking the two pedestrians.
3: The female driver remained on scene and was transported to hospital along with a female passenger and a female child. They all had non-life-threatening injuries. The driver of the second vehicle that was also involved in the collision remained on scene, and the driver of that vehicle was also transported to hospital with non-life-threatening injuries.
4: Don't know them personally, know them in passing, and they seemed very nice. They were always together. I don't want to go into descriptions or anything, just to I don't know if they're family, you know, but my interaction with them, they were lovely, very kind, never, they're always together in the laundry room, like you always see them going for evening walks, things like that.
0: Now, we have asked police on whether any charges are to be laid. We're waiting for an update there. Meantime, a pedestrian in hospital after being struck by a vehicle in Mississauga last night. So in this case, Peel Police responded to Lakeshore and here, Ontario. Paramedics also there at 9:30 p.m. Now, we're told by police the pedestrian was hit crossing the road. Paramedics tell us that they were taken to hospital with serious injuries, but they are in stable condition. According to police, the driver did stay on scene. The OPP are looking to try to make the roads a little safer. There's a week-long campaign beginning tomorrow, particularly involving transport trucks, but all drivers are supposed to be involved in this campaign. The OPP will be looking for things like unsafe lane changes, speeding, other bad habits behind the wheel. Now, last year, there were roughly 8,800 crashes involving commercial vehicles, and nearly 100 of those were fatal. A kidnapping case involving a Toronto man has been thrown out of court in London, Ontario, after a judge ruled police used excessive violence during the arrest. We have this report from CTV's Nick Paparella.
5: It is an alarming court exhibit that shows London police arresting a Toronto man who was 19 years of age at the time. They are in a downtown Richmond Row parking garage on December 8th of 2023. Officers arrived at the scene to make the arrest in connection to a kidnapping and extortion scheme over $100,000 in cash involved in proceeds from crime. Officers believe the man had a gun. In the video, you see the man, who is now 22, getting kicked. He suffers a cracked jaw and loses a tooth. In court, Justice Kevin McHugh stayed the charges against him, ruling that the officer who kicked the suspect deliberately falsified his notes about his arrest to justify the use of force. The judge went on to say that the court must distance itself from this behavior to maintain its just processes. Since the charges were thrown out, we are not naming the accused.
6: It's unusual for a judge to stay a case involving serious charges for police misconduct like this.
5: His lawyer is Daniel Rechtschaffen, who says Justice McHugh had no choice but to throw the charges out.
6: Justice McHugh gave a very brave decision, and, you know, it's not something I think any judge likes to do, meaning halt a prosecution instead of having a ruling on the merits. You know, he understood and applied the law in an honest and appropriate way. And the law says that, you know, when you weigh the interest in having the case aired on the merits versus the interest in distancing, the court distancing itself from this kind of behavior, there's no choice.
5: London police have since issued a statement about the incident, saying the service was previously made aware of concerns related to this matter and launched an internal review based on the information available at the time. The chief's investigation was subsequently paused pending the conclusion of the criminal proceedings.
6: Unfortunately, not overly optimistic about a review by the London Police Service. An external body with actual teeth should be reviewing this.
5: London defense lawyer Nick Cake says the conduct of the officers involved was staggering in this case because the camera doesn't lie.
7: It's surprising because it's an easy lie to catch if the officer is saying one thing, but the objective video evidence is showing another. I think that's what makes it most surprising.
5: Nick Paparella, CTV News.
0: Meanwhile, Peel Public Health is warning of a potential measles exposure at Pearson Airport. Public Health says that a person infected with measles was on a flight from July 7th from Bangladesh to Toronto via Rome, and then on a second flight from Toronto to Moncton. Travelers in terminals 1 and 3 that day could have been exposed from about 1:11 p.m. to 11:45. Peel Public Health is asking people who may have been exposed to monitor in the coming days for symptoms. Keep it here on CP24. More top stories when we return.
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0: A deadly crash in Scarborough leaves two pedestrians dead. Police say it involved a vehicle running a red light. The Gordie Howe Bridge is finally set to open. We will tell you when, coming up. And a string of beautiful weather this weekend. We'll tell you some of the things you can do around town to enjoy all the sun has to offer. Stay with CP24 for these stories and more details anytime at cp24.com. Now, Toronto Public Health says nearly three dozen cases of a parasite that causes diarrhea have been reported in the city since May. 35 cases, but TPH telling us there's no indication that there's an unusual increase in cases. However, it also does say that there were no reported cases prior to May. Now, this parasite is called Cyclospora. It's spread through fecal contamination of food or water. In Michigan, about 1,000 people have gotten sick in recent months. TPH is thoroughly recommending people wash their produce and fruit, of course, as well, to avoid potential illness. A new bridge to link Windsor to Detroit is finally going to open for travelers on July 27th. The Gordie Howe International Bridge is opening after lengthy delays and also public criticism from the White House. The new crossing is expected to relieve congestion from the nearby Ambassador Bridge. There was supposed to be a ribbon-cutting ceremony last month, but it was abruptly called off. After almost a year and a half, there is a new push to return U.S. alcohol to Ontario shelves. While American lawmakers are ramping up pressure on Premier Doug Ford to end the ban, local winemakers say consumers here have potentially permanently changed their taste buds. Siobhan Morris has that story.
1: It's been 16 months since California wines and other American-made booze was boxed up at the LCBO. A hit back against tariffs.
2: How are you?
1: A game changer for Ontario winemakers. This vineyard in Jordan on the Niagara Escarpment has seen sales in the LCBO shoot up 600%.
2: Every dollar that's been spent on an Ontario wine and on a Westcott wine has gone right back into the province of Ontario.
1: The spike in demand so steep, Westcott's planning an expansion and has planted more vines.
2: We are leaning into this and expect us, our business, to continue to grow, whether those products come back or not.
1: There's new pressure from American lawmakers this week to return U.S. alcohol to Canadian shelves. From New York Congresswoman Claudia Tenney, accusing Canada of unfair trade practices. And California Senator Adam Schiff, he says the bans are creating devastating harm. In a World Series wager last fall, California's governor appealed right to the premier.
3: I think you can put it on the liquor store shelves.
4: I don't think so, buddy. Talk to your friend in the Oval Office.
1: An advocacy group for California winery says U.S. exports to Canada have plummeted, down 78%. A former trade advisor to Prime Minister Harper says unwinding the ban is tricky.
5: I think it's unfortunate that provincial premiers are taking action that impacts our entire country on behalf of their provinces, and it's my view that they're overstepping their jurisdiction.
1: Doug Ford has been unwilling to budge.
6: I just want to get this deal done, and then we'll put that booze back on the shelves.
1: At Westcott, Hearst doesn't see wine drinkers rushing to uncork at California Red.
2: The relationship between Canada and the U.S. has changed, and I just don't think that we're going back to business as usual.
1: Siobhan Morris, CTV News.
0: The rising cost of beef has been taking a bite out of Canadian wallets, and there's now allegations that two international suppliers have been involved in price fixing. CTV's Adrian Gobriel looks at that controversy.
7: An allegation that's been tough for Canadians to digest.
8: Premium Canadian.
7: Wholesale beef giants JBS and National Beef have been accused of price fixing, driving up the cost of red meat in Canada. While not an admission of guilt, combined, the two companies have offered to pony up $8 million as part of a class action lawsuit settlement. Restaurants won't be able to cash in on the lawsuit, though Canadian consumers can, as will butcher shops who purchased beef for resale. Inside a last meat market in Toronto, they sell JBS beef. Owner George Laganis praises the quality of their cuts, though he admits allegations that one of his suppliers may have taken part in price fixing has been difficult for consumers to stomach.
9: It leaves a bad taste in customers' mouths because we see a large increase in prices quickly.
7: As part of the settlement agreement, JBS has agreed to pay out more than $7 million. National Beef has committed to forking over $495,000. The amount individual Canadians can expect impact has yet to be determined. Even though JBS has agreed to pay out millions, an email from a company spokesperson says in part, "We believe the claims are without merit, and the agreement was entered into solely to avoid the expense and uncertainty of prolonged litigation." Again, it says he'd rather see more regulations limiting the price that large wholesalers can charge for red meat.
9: They're going to pay out the $7.5 million. Great, everybody's going to be happy. Where's that going to come from? It's going to come from the customer's pocket again. So it's just a vicious circle.
8: For Canadians who want to add their names to the class action lawsuit, the courts are expected to approve a payment process in the months ahead. Adrian Gobriel, CTV News, Toronto.
0: Thank you, Adrian. You're watching Toronto's Breaking News, CP24. More top stories after this.
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23: Closed captioning of this CP24 program is brought to you by Diamond and Diamond Lawyers. Canada's largest personal injury law firm with over $1 billion in total settlements.
0: Chariot Fest kicking off today with the signature Ratha Yatra procession, traveling down Yonge Street to Queen's Quay with participants dancing, singing, and playing drums along the way. The celebrations move over to Center Island for the rest of the weekend. Chariot Fest also has a lot of traditional Indian music on display, dance, yoga sessions, artisans, cooking demonstrations, workshops, and a free vegetarian feast. It's designed to introduce visitors to some spiritual traditions and culture from India. We spoke to one of the organizers.
24: And the festival will be there for 2 days. So today until 8 p.m. and tomorrow for starting in the morning till 5 p.m. There's a lot of free food for everyone who comes. There's a nice market for different Asian things you can buy. There's a lot of books. There is yoga. Tomorrow we have a nice yoga for anyone who's interested in mindfulness and other things.
0: Now, while admission is free, you do have to pay your own way to get over to the island however you choose to. Now, the 48th annual Jalsa Salana is also taking place this weekend. That's at the International Center in Mississauga. There's about 30,000 people from across Canada and around the world attending the convention by the Ahmadiyya Muslim Jamaat community. Now, the gathering aims to promote peace and brotherhood and expand religious and spiritual knowledge. It's 3 days long with prayer sessions, speeches, workshops, and exhibitions. We spoke with the national president of the Ahmadiyya Muslim Jamaat.
25: We believe God has created us all as equals, and God loves us all equally. And we cannot please God, which is the ultimate objective of every human being, if we do not love His creation, if we do not love them all equally. So this is the basis of our slogan, love for all. Imagine if people were going to believe in this, that we are siblings, not adversaries, this world would become a peaceful world.
0: An even larger conference is happening in London, England, in a few weeks. The Toronto Caribbean Carnival is still a few weeks away, but this weekend the search is on for the junior king and queen. So the showcase is at Scarborough Town Centre until 8 p.m. today. The Toronto Carnival General Manager, Adrian Charles, spoke with us earlier about the competition, putting the spotlight on the next generation.
3: I always say to people, this is a competition. The art of the carnival is created by some very skillful people. Mm-hmm. In order for us to know who is the best, sometimes that gets us in trouble. We have to have a competition.
4: Yes.
3: That's why we have a stage. You know, the idea of going on the stage and performing on the stage to vie for something important mm-hmm. is special not just to the parents, the band leaders, but also to these young people.
0: The Junior Carnival Parade is next Saturday at Nielsen Park. The Grand Parade at Exhibition Place is set for August the 1st. You're watching Toronto's breaking news at CP24. On the way here.

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0: triple shooting near Jane and Shepherd. One person is dead, two others in hospital. We'll take you to the scene. Police say a deadly crash in Scarborough, which left two pedestrians dead, involved a vehicle running a red light. We'll take you to Birchmount and Lawrence and the opening of one of the most important cross points for Ontarians and the economy is about to get open finally. We'll tell you about that as well. You're watching Toronto's breaking news, CP24. Good afternoon, I'm Andrew Brennan. Let's get to your top story. A triple shooting near Jane and Shepherd has left one person dead, two others seriously injured. Our own Melissa Duggan is at the scene right now and has been talking with people. Also, just understandably shocking a lot of people, Melissa.
1: Yeah, certainly is, Andrew. I want to share you some new scenes that we're witnessing right now. Toronto firefighters just arriving here. We're watching the cleanup effort underway right now after the violence erupted here around 11 o'clock last night. We did see blood on this walkway, so they are clearing this out from this area. It was over here where shots erupted last night. Three people were injured in all of this. One of them later died from their injuries, pronounced dead at the scene. The two other victims. They are described as men in their 20s. They were rushed to hospital. That's where they remain with serious injuries at this point. Some new information that we are learning right now. A witness who lives nearby just telling our colleagues at CTV News that they heard at least six shots being fired. That information not confirmed yet by Toronto police, who've shared few details at this time, only to tell us about the three victims. Again, one of them was pronounced dead at the scene. No word yet when it comes to suspects, but certainly when you are talking to people in this area, they are heartbroken to know that someone lost their life just steps from where they live and that two other young people were injured seriously here. Also telling us that they have seen violence in this area before. Here's what one gentleman is telling us.
2: Feel insecurity, you know. That's the best point, you know. It's very insecure. Feel bad. But we can do nothing. No matter where you go, that's going to happen. You don't know. Go to Western and 401, not a shooting. Go south, go east, go west, north, everywhere. You never know.
1: We have been standing by for an update from Toronto Police Homicide Unit that originally was set for 2 o'clock. It's since been pushed back. So, Andrew, about 3 o'clock is when we are expecting to hear from Toronto Police. As soon as that does happen, we will bring it to you live here on CP24. Back to you.
0: Thank you very much, Melissa. We'll check in with you soon. Meantime, police say that a crash in Scarborough that killed two people involved a vehicle running a red light. This collision happened around 2 p.m. yesterday at Birchmount and Lawrence. Now, we're told that a man and woman in their 60s were pronounced dead on scene. Police also telling us a minivan driven by a 79-year-old woman ran a red light on Lawrence and collided with another vehicle before striking the two pedestrians.
3: The female driver remained on scene and was transported to hospital along with a female passenger and a female child. They all had non-life-threatening injuries. The driver of the second vehicle that was also involved in the collision remained on scene, and the driver of that vehicle was also transported to hospital with non-life-threatening injuries.
4: Don't know them personally, know them in passing, and they seemed very nice. They were always together. I don't want to go into descriptions or anything, just to put, I don't know if they're family, you know, but my interaction with them, they were lovely, very kind, never, they're always together in the laundry room, like you always see them going for evening walks, things like that.
0: No word on any charges to be laid at this point. The investigation, though, is still ongoing. Meantime, the OPP are trying to crack down on the number of collisions on the roads, particularly those involving transport trucks. There's a new campaign, week-long, beginning tomorrow, that will try to involve all drivers to make sure everyone is sharing the road safely. Officers will be out looking for unsafe lane changes, speeding, and other bad habits behind the wheel. There were roughly 8,800 crashes last year involving commercial vehicles. 95 of them were fatal. TTC and Metrolinx data shows how many people were taking public transit during the World Cup games as the city was hosting six matches. We learned from the TTC midweek that about 1.1 million trips were just to Toronto Stadium and the area surrounding them, and of course FanFest as well. That's 42% of an increase over the same time period last year. Now, TTC also says that those trips were in addition to the regular daily service that it sees all the time. Metrolink says there were close to 30,000 riders per match on the GO Network and Up Express. That's 51% higher ridership than the average Blue Jays World Series game last year. We spoke with the TTC's chief customer and strategy officer, that's Josh Cole, about how the transit agency was handling the increased pressure.
5: It was really a lot of planning. And so this has been going on for months, if not years, in terms of planning. And so on the surface, quite literally, obviously, was putting more trains and buses. And so adding, you know, surface transit on Dufferin, on Bathurst, on King Street, on Queens Quay was really critical to this. But just as important was all the pre-work that was done. And so we were testing our systems, testing our infrastructure. We did actually, you know, live field tests with people and mechanics and response

0: safe, smooth way of leaving that whole area.
1: When TTC prepares for thousands of visitors across the country and across the world to come to the city, and then they show us that the TTC works well, we know that the TTC could do this every day, and we want to see that invested more in the coming years.
2: Now, with the World Cup hosting duties in the rearview mirror, there's still work to be done to convert Toronto Stadium back to good old BMO Field. Chopper 24 was up looking at how the crews were taking down temporary stands from the venue this morning. Well, 17,000 seats had to be added to the stadium to meet FIFA's requirements. The city says it expects the temporary seating expansions to be removed by the end of the month. FIFA branding is also being removed from the grounds as well. More than 250,000 people attended the six World Cup matches at Toronto Stadium. You're watching Toronto's Breaking News, SCP 24. More top stories when we return.
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4: The crown is a weight that crushes. 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

A deadly crash in Scarborough, two pedestrians killed. Police say that it involved a vehicle running a red light. We'll take you to Birchmount and Lawrence. A warning from Peel Public Health about potential measles exposures at Pearson Airport. And it is a beautiful weekend in terms of not just, well, the weather, but also the vibes. We'll tell you what you can do around town coming up. Stay with us. These stories and more on the way. Details anytime at cp24.com, the CP24 app as well. Toronto Public Health says it has seen nearly three dozen cases of a parasite that causes diarrhea just in the city since May. In fact, there's been 35 cases reported. No indication, though, that Toronto's experiencing an unusual increase in cases this season. However, there were no cases, Toronto Public Health says, reported before May this year. The parasite is called Cyclospora. It spread through fecal contamination of food and water. It has sickened about 1,000 people in Michigan already. TPH is recommending thoroughly washing your fruit and produce to help avoid illness. Meantime, Peel Public Health is warning of a potential measles exposure at Pearson Airport. The public health body says that a person infected with measles was on two flights on July the 7th. That includes one from Bangladesh to Toronto via Rome and another from Toronto over to Moncton. Travelers could have been exposed at terminals 1 and 3 on that day and roughly from the time period of 1:11 p.m. to 11:45 p.m. Peel Public Health is asking people who may have been exposed to monitor for symptoms in the coming days. And speaking of the coming days, a new bridge that will be linking Windsor to Detroit is officially opening to travelers on July 27th. The Gordie Howe International Bridge is opening after lengthy delays and also public criticism from U.S. President Donald Trump. The new crossing is expected to relieve some of the congestion from the nearby Ambassador Bridge. A ribbon-cutting ceremony was scheduled last month, but then abruptly called off. The rising cost of beef has taken a bite out of Canadian wallets, particularly those that own those.

0: kids' wallets. And now there's allegations that two international suppliers have been involved in a price-fixing scheme. CTV's Adrian Gobriel looks at the controversy and a proposed class action lawsuit in the making.
1: An allegation that's been tough for Canadians to digest.
2: Premium Canadian
1: wholesale beef giants JBS and National Beef have been accused of price fixing, driving up the cost of red meat in Canada. While not an admission of guilt, combined, the two companies have offered to pony up $8 million as part of a class action lawsuit settlement. Restaurants won't be able to cash in on the lawsuit, though Canadian consumers can, as will butcher shops who purchase beef for resale. Inside a Last Meat Market in Toronto, they sell JBS beef. Owner George Laganis praises the quality of their cuts, though he admits allegations that one of his suppliers may have taken part in price fixing has been difficult for consumers to stomach.
3: It leaves a bad taste in customers' mouths because we see a large increase in prices quickly.
1: As part of the settlement agreement, JBS has agreed to pay out more than $7 million. National Beef has committed to forking over $495,000. The amount individual Canadians can expect has yet to be determined. Even though JBS has agreed to pay out millions, an email from a company spokesperson says in part, "We believe the claims are without merit, and the agreement was entered into solely to avoid the expense and uncertainty of prolonged litigation." Again, it says he'd rather see more regulations limiting the price that large wholesalers can charge for red meat.
3: They're going to pay out to $7.5 million. Great, everybody's going to be happy. Where's that going to come from? It's going to come from the customer's pocket again. So it's just a vicious circle.
4: For Canadians who want to add their names to the class action lawsuit, the courts are expected to approve a payment process in the months ahead. Adrian Gobriel, CTV News, Toronto.
0: Thank you, Adrian. You're watching Toronto's Breaking News, CP24. We got more top stories for you on the way.
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0: Welcome back. The 48th annual Jalsa Salana is taking place this weekend at the International Center in Mississauga. It's a three-day gathering of the Ahmadiyya Muslim Jamaat community aimed at promoting peace, increasing spiritual knowledge, and fostering global brotherhood. And joining us now is Lal Khan Malik. He is the national president of the Ahmadiyya Muslim Jamaat in Canada. Thank you very much for joining us, sir. Tell us a little bit about what you're doing over these 3 days.
2: It's our second day of the annual conference in which thousands of members from across Canada, from across the world are joining. And we are excited. It's an opportunity for the community to get together and to refresh our faith and to find solutions to the problems in the light of our faith, Islam. As you know, the world is in turmoil these days, and we are presenting the religious and moral perspective for this situation. In the light of the guidance of Islam, our spiritual leader, Hazrat Mirza Masroor Ahmad, based in London, UK, has been promoting peace in the last 2 decades, and his point for the solution of these modern problems is twofold. One is that humanity turns back to its creator. And two, the decision makers of the world maintain absolute justice to bring about peace in the world. 2 weeks from now, we are going to have an international annual conference in London, UK, where His Holiness will be presiding, and it would be another opportunity for him to address the world about the current situation.
0: And I know that, well, the current situation, there's so many in the world that this is a complicated world that we live in. I know the motto that, you know, for the Ahmadiyya Muslim Jamaat is love for all, hatred for none. How do you try to espouse that and teach people from your standpoint, from your faith, to try to care for each other a little more?
2: Some of our watchers of this program may be wondering, why love for all and hatred for none? The reason is that we believe God has created us all as equals, and God loves us all equally. And we cannot please God, which is the ultimate objective of every human being, if we do not love His creation, if we do not love them all equally. So this is the basis of our slogan, love for all. Imagine if people were going to believe in this, that we are siblings, not adversaries, this world would become a peaceful world.
0: What are some of the things in terms of programming that's involved in this 3-day session, sir?
2: This year, our main theme is drawing our attention to the moral teaching of Islam regarding the social issues. And one of the things being discussed is how can we bring peace to our world in the light of the teachings of Islam on moral issues, social issues.
0: So, as you said before, that there's an even bigger event happening in London. So, how many people from the Canadian delegation, or congregation, I should say, are going to be heading off to London in a few weeks?
2: I think around 500 members from Canada would be attending, adding to the around 40,000 from across the world.
0: Are you excited to? I'm sure you're excited for this weekend, but are you excited for? Yeah.
2: Very excited and looking forward to the day I reach there and join the annual conference on international basis.
0: Well, Mr. Malik, I really appreciate you sharing a little bit about what's going on this weekend and also what's happening in London in a couple of weeks. Thank you very much for joining us on CB24.
2: Thank you.
0: Lan Khalmant Khan Malik is the national president of the Ahmadiyya Muslim Jamaat in Canada. And again, we thank you for your time, sir. And we've also been speaking a little bit about the Chariot Fest today, which kicked off with a single signature Ratha Yatra procession. Look at this. So traveling down Yonge Street to Queen's Quay, participants dancing, singing, playing drums, and also celebrating through to move on to Center Island for the rest of the weekend. Chariot Fest is also featuring traditional Indian music, as well as dance, yoga sessions, artisans, cooking demonstrations, and workshops. There's also a free vegetarian feast. The event is designed to introduce visitors to Indian spiritual traditions and culture. We spoke to one of the event organizers earlier.
11: And the festival will be there for 2 days. So today until 8 p.m. and tomorrow for starting in the morning till 5 p.m. There's a lot of free food for everyone who comes. There's a nice market for different Asian things you can buy. There's a lot of books. There is yoga. Tomorrow we have a nice yoga for anyone who's interested in mindfulness and other things.
0: Now, admission is free, but bear in mind, you do have to pay your way to travel over to the island, however you choose to do so. All right, let's turn to other news now. And this shocking one in the sports world, South African midfielder Jaden Adams has died less than 2 weeks after his team was in the World Cup. The 25-year-old was found dead at a home in a Cape Town suburb this morning. The cause of death still unknown, being investigated right now. Adams played in all three of South Africa's group stage matches, but didn't face off against Canada when our team ultimately came up and defeated them. Now, the country's sports minister has released a statement saying that South Africa is mourning alongside Adams' family, as well as teammates and millions of supporters. Now to the actual football pitch and two quarterfinal matches on the FIFA World Cup docket today. Now that includes England taking on Norway after they got past Mexico, and also Norway defeating Brazil. Now later today, the defending champions Argentina take on Switzerland as well. That's the late game matchup. Now Argentina had that come from behind victory that defeated Egypt 3-2 earlier this week. The winner of these two matches, by the way, will then meet on Wednesday.
16: Kubasi taking aim, all spilled by Levens, and buried!
0: And a semis recap thus far, Spain defeating Belgium to advance to the semis, I guess from the quarters to the semis, I should say. Mikel Merino, the hero for Spain, scoring in the 88th minute and ultimately booking the team's spot to the semifinals. Spain is taking on the other big powerhouse, France, in Texas on Tuesday. The French also unbeaten in the tournament. And just in case you need a reminder, you can catch all of the action on TSN, and also select games are on CTV and Crave as well. The Toronto Caribbean Carnival, still a couple of weeks away, but this weekend the search is on for the Junior King and Queen. The Junior King and Queen showcase will be at Scarborough Town Centre until 8 p.m. today. Toronto Carnival General Manager Adrian Charles spoke with us about the competition that puts a spotlight on the next generation.
17: The carnival is a family, even in the senior program, but especially for the junior. Most of the cost is borne by the parents.
18: Yeah.
17: And a lot of parents build their own costumes inside of the mass camp.
19: Right.
17: And when you go into a mass camp, parents are a significant part of the ecosystem of our mass camp. Mm-hmm. So parents, kudos to you.
0: The Junior Carnival Parade is next Saturday at Nielsen Park, and the Grand Parade at Exhibition Place on Lakeshore is August the 1st. Keep it here on CP24. More top stories next.

0: Okay, Hillary, obviously people come because they enjoy the flavors here, but the vibe's going to be pretty cool to draw. You get bad money here.
1: I don't know.
0: It's like you are wild. But what do people come to experience when they come to
1: Sisters? So, at Sisters, like, we are an Asian-influenced breakfast place. I think a lot of people resonate with us because when our name is Sisters, they find, like, you know, like, some type of connection. And then, most importantly, our flavors are very different from the traditional breakfast place. This one's our spicy oxtail stew.

0: because it's so rich in flavor. Mm. And not many people have tried lobster.
1: That's really, really good. I see what you mean, the rich, like, it has a kick, but it's also so flavorful.
0: Bunny came the day after his concert, and that was crazy. I was working on bar, saw him walking in the door, and I was like, no way. And what stood out to him the most was our cookie butter pancakes, which he mentioned in an interview, saying that he would come back to Canada just for those pancakes.
2: Wow, and he left the buzz.
0: Yeah.

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0: triple shooting near Jane and Shepherd has left a person dead and two others in hospital. We'll take you to the scene. In Scarborough, police saying a deadly crash that left two pedestrians dead involved a vehicle running a red light. We'll take you to that scene as well. And Peel Public Health warning of a potential measles exposure at Pearson Airport on July the 7th. These stories and more on the way. I'm Andrew Brennan. Thank you for joining us on Toronto's breaking news, CP24. And let's get to your top story. A triple shooting in the Jane and Shepherd area last night. One person is dead, two others seriously injured. Our own Melissa Duggan is at the scene. And Melissa, we're expecting to get an update not too long from now from police on what's happened.
1: Yeah, Andrew, so the update from Toronto Police expected now at 3 o'clock this afternoon, so we do expect to have more information to share with you at this time. What we can tell you right now is that shots were fired just behind me here, just after 11 o'clock last night, and this in the Jane and Shepherd area. One witness telling our colleagues at CTV News they heard at least 6 shots fired. When police arrived, they found 3 victims at the scene. 2 of them, men in their 20s, they were rushed to hospital with serious injuries. That's where they remain right now. The other victim pronounced dead at the scene. We have no information about that victim at this point. That may come a little bit later on this afternoon. Exactly what led to these shots being fired, that's unclear at this moment. We also don't know if there are any outstanding suspects. Again, those details we should be getting from Toronto Police at 3 o'clock. This afternoon. We've been talking to people who live in this area. It is a densely populated section of this area of Jane and Shepherd. On both sides of this scene, there are tall apartment buildings that would look out onto this parking lot where the shooting happened. And then there's a row of townhouses that are right next to this area too. We've been watching families, young kids coming and going throughout the day. And, you know, talking to people here, knowing that these shots were fired just so close to home, it is a really difficult time for them, especially having connections to these victims and knowing that a person lost their life just steps from where they live. Again, the update from Toronto Police coming down at 3 o'clock this afternoon. That's the expected time. We'll share those details with you live on CP24. When they do happen. But Andrew, we can confirm 3 victims in this triple shooting, 2 of them men in their 20s in serious condition in hospital right now. Tragically, a 3rd person lost their life. Back to you.
0: Tragedy indeed. We appreciate the details. We do know now, Melissa, and we'll wait for more from police. Turning now to the thought of bad landlords and what to do about them. A city councillor says that the city needs more power to stop bad landlords from getting away in their mind with what they do on a day-in, day-out basis. Josh Matlow is tabling a motion for the Planning and Housing Committee meeting next week. It would expand powers of bylaw officers inspecting rentals and allow them to identify fraud, violations of the Landlord-Tenant Act, and give evidence to police. And joining us now is Councillor Josh Matlow to talk this through. And Josh, the first thing I want to ask you about this is this a question of not necessarily having enough teeth already, or is it more so trying to create a new avenue to potentially stop landlords acting in bad faith?
2: Yeah, it's about assisting law enforcement to ensure that when fraudulent criminal behavior is taking place and when tenants are fraudulently really removed from their homes due to, you know, fake landlord-owned use or rent evictions, that there are both consequences for that landlord who has broken the law, but also protections for the tenants. You know, currently we have bylaw enforcement who go in through our RentSafe program into apartment buildings to look at things like mold and pests, you know, making sure that property standards are kept up, that the health and safety of buildings are ensured. And when they're in there, they often come across evidence. They hear things from tenants. They observe and they collect evidence, but it is rarely, if ever, handed over to law enforcement. And I want to make sure that we have a method to work with law enforcement, both the Toronto Police Service and provincial enforcement, to ensure that when there is evidence, when there is observation of illegal activity that ends up having a tenant lose their home and then find themselves having to pay many thousands of dollars more to find another apartment, typically that won't be rent controlled, that there are consequences. And I want to make sure that tenants in Toronto are protected. Today, you know, I find that this kind of crime is, there's a blind eye turned to it because it's not seen as fraud, even though according to the criminal code, if you fraudulently break a contract, whether it be any other type of contract or a lease, you are breaking the law and there needs to be consequences.
0: Well, Counselor, for potentially those that argue, well, we have the landlord and tenant board, and why would we want to be necessarily moving things towards outside court systems, potentially by just having evidence be given to police and then making a court case out of it? What would you maybe say to that potential criticism?
2: This avenue is rarely used. And, you know, frankly, many tenants can't afford legal representation, the costs of even, you know, filing papers. It is an enormous undertaking to protect oneself when you are a victim of fraud. And unfortunately, very, very few of these illegal rent evictions and fraudulent use of landlord-owned use arguments are, they are rarely investigated, they're very rarely prosecuted, and many, many tenants are finding themselves vulnerable. And there are hundreds of complaints through the FMTA hotline and other avenues where tenants are saying that they are vulnerable, but they don't know what to do and they don't know who's meant to protect them. My motion doesn't simply just say, let's do something and not understand the consequences and not understand how it's going to work. But what I'm pursuing is an avenue to ensure that when city staff by law enforcement are observing a crime or that they are aware of something going on, that they're able to not only collect the evidence that is before them, but then have an agreement, maybe an MOU, with the police and provincial enforcement to ensure that the investigation is pursued to not only ensure that the culprit is held to account, but that the tenant is protected. There is no system to do that today. And, you know, anyone who would say it's not worth exploring how to protect victims, I think needs to give their head a shake.
0: Counselor, we do appreciate your time and we'll have to see what plays out at the meeting next week. Thank you again.
2: Thank you, Andrew.
0: That's Councillor Josh Matlow, and we appreciate your time. Let's turn now to a deadly crash in Scarborough. Two pedestrians killed. According to police, this involving a vehicle running a red light. Now, the collision was reported around 2 o'clock yesterday afternoon at Birchmount and Lawrence, a man and woman in their 60s dying on scene. Now, police tell us that a minivan driven by a 79-year-old woman ran the red on Lawrence before colliding with another vehicle and striking the two pedestrians.
3: The female driver remained on scene and was transported to hospital along with a female passenger and a female child. They all had non-life-threatening injuries. The driver of the second vehicle that was also involved in the collision remained on scene, and the driver of that vehicle was also transported to hospital with non-life-threatening injuries.
4: Don't know them personally, know them in passing, and they seemed very nice. They were always together. I don't want to go into descriptions or anything, just to I don't know if they're family, you know, but my interaction with them, they were lovely, very kind, never, they're always together in the laundry room, like you always see them going for evening walks, things like that.
0: Now, we have asked police on whether any charges are to be laid. We're waiting for an update there. Meantime, a pedestrian in hospital after being struck by a vehicle in Mississauga last night. So in this case, Peel Police responded to Lakeshore and Huron, Ontario. Paramedics also there at 9:30 p.m. Now, we're told by police the pedestrian was hit crossing the road. Paramedics tell us that they were taken to hospital with serious injuries, but they are in stable condition. According to police, the driver did stay on scene. The OPP are looking to try to make the roads a little safer. There's a week-long campaign beginning tomorrow, particularly involving transport trucks, but all drivers are supposed to be involved in this campaign. The OPP will be looking for things like unsafe lane changes, speeding, other bad habits behind the wheel. Now, last year, there were roughly 8,800 crashes involving commercial vehicles, and nearly 100 of those were fatal. A kidnapping case involving a Toronto man has been thrown out of court in London, Ontario, after a judge ruled police used excessive violence during the arrest. We have this report from CTV's Nick Paparella.
5: It is an alarming court exhibit that shows London police arresting a Toronto man who was 19 years of age at the time. They are in a downtown Richmond Row parking garage on December 8th of 2023. Officers arrived at the scene to make the arrest in connection to a kidnapping and extortion scheme over $100,000 in cash involved in proceeds from crime. Officers believe the man had a gun. In the video, you see the man, who is now 22, getting kicked. He suffers a cracked jaw and loses a tooth. In court, Justice Kevin McHugh stayed the charges against him, ruling that the officer who kicked the suspect deliberately falsified his notes about his arrest to justify the use of force. The judge went on to say that the court must distance itself from this behavior to maintain its just processes. Since the charges were thrown out, we are not naming the accused.
6: It's unusual for a judge to stay a case involving serious charges for police misconduct like this.
5: His lawyer is Daniel Rechtschaffen, who says Justice McHugh had no choice but to throw the charges out.
6: Justice McHugh gave a very brave decision, and, you know, it's not something I think any judge likes to do, meaning halt a prosecution instead of having a ruling on the merits. You know, he understood and applied the law in an honest and appropriate way, and the law says that, you know, when you weigh the interest in having the case aired on the merits versus the interest in distancing itself from this kind of behavior, there's no choice.
5: London police have since issued a statement about the incident, saying the service was previously made aware of concerns related to this matter and launched an internal review based on the information available at the time. The chief's investigation

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5: Chariot Fest kicking off today with the signature Ratayatra procession, traveling down Yonge Street to Queen's Quay with participants dancing, singing, and playing drums along the way. The celebrations move over to Center Island for the rest of the weekend. Chariot Fest also has a lot of traditional Indian music on display, dance, yoga sessions, artisans, cooking demonstrations, workshops, and a free vegetarian feast. It's designed to introduce visitors to some spiritual traditions and culture from India. We spoke to one of the organizers.
6: And the festival will be there for 2 days. So today until 8 p.m. and tomorrow for starting in the morning till 5 p.m. There's a lot of free food for everyone who comes. There's a nice market for different Asian things you can buy. There's a lot of books. There is yoga. Tomorrow we have a nice yoga for anyone who's interested in mindfulness and other things.
5: Now, while admission is free, you do have to pay your own way to get over to the island, however you choose to. Now, the 48th annual Jalsa Salana is also taking place this weekend. That's at the International Center in Mississauga. There's about 30,000 people from across Canada and around the world attending the convention by the Ahmadiyya Muslim Jamaat community. Now, the gathering aims to promote peace and brotherhood and expand religious and spiritual knowledge. It's 3 days long with prayer sessions, speeches, workshops, and exhibitions. We spoke with the national president of the Ahmadiyya Muslim Jamaat.
7: We believe God has created us all as equals, and God loves us all equally. And we cannot please God, which is the ultimate objective of every human being, if we do not love His creation, if we do not love them all equally. So this is the basis of our slogan, love for all. Imagine if people were going to believe in this, that we are siblings, not adversaries, this world would become a peaceful world.
5: An even larger conference is happening in London, England in a few weeks. The Toronto Caribbean Carnival is still a few weeks away, but this weekend the search is on for the junior king and queen.
8: So tell everybody, tell everybody, let's get inside.
5: The showcase is at Scarborough Town Centre until 8 p.m. today. The Toronto Carnival General Manager, Adrian Charles, spoke with us earlier about the competition, putting the spotlight on the next generation.
9: I always say to people, this is a competition. The art of the carnival is created by some very skillful people. Mm-hmm. In order for us to know who is the best, sometimes that gets us in trouble. We have to have a competition.
10: Yes.
9: That's why we have a stage. Yeah. You know, the idea of going on the stage and performing on the stage to vie for something important, mm-hmm, is special not just to the parents, the band leaders, but also to these young people.
5: The Junior Carnival Parade is next Saturday at Nielsen Park. The Grand Parade at Exhibition Place is set for August the 1st. You're watching Toronto's breaking news at CP24. On the way here.

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0: We're set to get an update from police on a fatal shooting in North York that also injured two other people. Details coming up in moments. Also in the city, a deadly crash in the East End. Two pedestrians killed. Police say a driver ran a red light. And the Gordie Howe Bridge, long delayed, now going to open. We will tell you when this month in moments as well. But right now, you're watching Toronto's breaking news, CP24. I'm Andrew Brennan, and let's get to your top story. And that takes us, at least at this time, to North York as we get an update from police on that fatal shooting.
1: Good afternoon. Thank you all for coming. My name is Detective Sergeant Sandra Ruda. I'm with the Homicide and Missing Persons Unit. And I'm here to provide an update today on the homicide that occurred here last night. At approximately 11:07 p.m., we received several calls for a shooting with multiple gunshot victims found in the Jane and Shepherd Street East area. Upon arrival, police officers located three male victims in their 20s suffering from gunshot wounds. One male was not conscious, nor was he breathing. Officers immediately provided life-saving measures, but despite their efforts, unfortunately, 22-year-old Abdi Hamim Aiden was pronounced deceased at the scene. The other two victims were transported to hospital with serious but non-life-threatening injuries. I want to say that it's very early in our investigation, but it does appear that this shooting was targeted. And currently, the motive is under investigation. I can say that there were three suspects, although our descriptions are very vague at this moment. I will say that they all appear to be male, tall and lanky in stature, and wearing all black with masks. The suspects drove away in a stolen black Honda Civic, and that Honda Civic was located early this morning in the Finchgate Boulevard and Clark Boulevard area in the city of Brampton. The reason why I'm here today is that we're asking for any witnesses to come forward, any information you may have in regards to the scene here or in regards to the scene where the car was located. I didn't say that the car was set on fire. So in regards to that scene, we would really appreciate if you came forward. Anybody with dash cam video, if you see anything that you think would be helpful for my team, we would really appreciate as any small information could help us solve this investigation. We are currently working at a 31 division. You can call us on the main line at homicide, which is 416-808-7400, or at 31 division, 416-808-3100. Or you can also leave an anonymous tip at Toronto Crime Stoppers, 416-222-TIPS. We understand that incidents like this can cause concern within the community, and I want to assure the residents of this community that we are putting in all our resources to be in this neighborhood and where the vehicle was located to find all the evidence that we need to solve this murder. Thank you, and I'll now take questions.
2: Did all three victims live in this neighborhood? Are you able to tell us if they were residents?
1: Sorry, yes. So two of the victims were transported to hospital, and both suffered serious but non-life-threatening injuries.
2: And do they live here? Are they residents of this unit?
1: Oh, I can't say where they lived.
2: Was there any sort of incident just before the shots were fired?
1: Not at this early stage in our investigation, not that we know of.
2: Do you have any idea how many shots were fired here?
1: I do not. That's part of the collection of evidence that our forensics team did this morning.
2: Was anyone shot inside the unit, or were they all outside?
1: I believe the majority of our scene was outside.
2: The victims, the relation between them,
1: I do not know that at this time.
2: This neighborhood has seen gunfire way too often over the years. Can you speak to that and kind of any messaging to people who live in the neighborhood and might be scared for their safety?
1: Absolutely. I totally understand how scary this must be for the residents of this neighborhood. Ultimately, I got to bring it back to the fact that we're here to canvass for witnesses. The only way we can continue to, put a mark in the violence of the city is to continue to solve these homicides and put those that are responsible for this type of crime behind bars.
2: Suspects-wise, how many suspects did we hear?
1: Three.
2: Three suspects.
1: Yes.
2: And age ranges again?
1: I don't have an age range. It's very vague at the moment. They appear young, but I would say, they're just tall and lanky, dressed all in black with their faces covered. Well, they were driving a stolen vehicle.
2: You already tell us about the stolen vehicle and more about it being set on fire as well?
1: Yeah, so the vehicle was stolen in North York. Several days ago, and that vehicle left this scene, and what we do know is that eventually it was found on fire in Brampton.
2: And we know that you say this happened just after 11 p.m., which isn't it's not that late, mm-hmm. right? Can you speak to how many people were in the area when this happened, or have you witnesses?
1: So we have had witnesses come forward. I don't know how many were outside. That's why I'm here too. Like, I'm canvassing for those that were outside, or we noted some vehicles do have dash cams. That could be very helpful in our investigation to locate and find those responsible. So really, that's why I'm here today, is just to appeal to those people that may not have spoken to any officers on scene today. If they do find something on video that they may have, that we would really appreciate that information to be brought to our attention, or to somebody at 31 Division that could at least forward that information to my team.
2: Can we go back to the stolen vehicle really quickly?
1: Absolutely.
2: You mentioned that it was located in Brampton on fire. Where was that, and what time did that happen?
1: Brampton Peel got a call around just after 3 a.m. and it was located in the area of Finch Gate Boulevard and Clark Boulevard.
2: So you're feeling witnesses not just in Toronto, but in the greater Toronto area, it sounds like.
1: Absolutely, yeah. And it was a black, stolen Honda Civic.
2: The two victims in hospital, are you communicating with them? Are they being helpful with this investigation?
1: I can't speak to that.
2: They remain in critical condition?
1: They are stable. Yeah.
3: Talk to the proliferation of gun violence in neighborhoods and surrounding areas of GTA. What is your thoughts on there's this abundance of shootings going on every other day or week? Can we talk to that, and where are these guns coming from?
1: That is a big question. I think we have to continue to do the hard work that we do here in Toronto. Our officers do an amazing job of tackling gun violence here. That's why we're here. I mean, we're here to canvass for witnesses to come forward so that we could put a stop to those that are committing these types of violence. It's a scary situation for those that live here. The only way to continue to put a dent in it is having the communities come together and help solve the crime of Toronto. And the only way to do that is put these guys behind bars. And that's what we're going to do. That's what my team is here to do.
2: And where the car was stolen in North York, was there violence involved with that? Were there weapons involved with that case?
1: I do not believe that, no.
4: One more question.
2: Last question. Victim suspects, do we know each other?
1: I have nothing to suggest that they know each other. Thank you. Thanks for your time. Thank you for coming.
2: Thank you.
0: Okay. Okay, we've been listening to Detective Sergeant Sandra Arruda going through what police can talk about and say that they know definitively right now. Some of the big things is to be able to go through the salient points quickly, identifying the 22-year-old man who was ultimately shot and killed in this incident, his name Abdi Amin Aydin, and just two other men, also in their 20s, we're told, were shot. The motive still unclear, according to police, but they did say that they believe this is a targeted shooting. They were talking very particularly, you heard there, Detective Sergeant Arruda speaking about that black Honda Civic that was stolen and then ultimately set on fire after it was ditched early this morning. And that was in Brampton, in the Finchgate and Clark Boulevard area. Now, police, as you heard, are really trying to speak to anyone who may have information for them. The numbers that they're looking for to get people to get in touch with them is either through the Homicide Division, 416-808-7400, or you can call 31 Division, which is the same number almost, 416-808-3100, to reach people there. The suspects, all we were told, is that there are three suspects are being sought, tall, lanky. They were all wearing black clothing and were masked. We will give you more details when we get them here on CP24. That update just coming in now from Toronto Police. Switching now to the federal Liberals, choosing an upcoming candidate for the by-election that is going to happen soon. We know that longtime MP Nate Erskine-Smith is officially not on the job anymore. He officially resigned about a week ago, and this in the Beaches, East York area. He had served as housing minister under former Prime Minister Justin Trudeau and then briefly under Mark Carney before a seeming falling out. Now, he was dropped from cabinet in a shuffle and announced he was going to leave federal politics at that time. The Prime Minister has not yet called a by-election for the riding, which is one of several in the coming months that are expected to be called, as a number of MPs have left from a bunch of different parties from Parliament. Now let's turn to Mississauga. A pedestrian in hospital after being struck by a vehicle. This happening last night with paramedics and police responding to Lakeshore in Huron, Ontario around 9:30 p.m. Police telling us that the pedestrian was crossing the road when they were hit. Paramedics telling us that that person had serious injuries but thankfully is in stable condition in hospital. According to police, the driver did remain on scene. Now as we talk about accidents on the road, the OPP are trying to crack down and have less of them. There's a week-long campaign that's going to be starting tomorrow to try to reduce the number of collisions, particularly those that involve large transport trucks. It includes all drivers, though, that they will be on the lookout for to make sure that the roads are as safe as possible. Officers will be looking for things like unsafe lane changes, speeding, and other bad habits behind the wheel. There were roughly 8,800 crashes last year that involved commercial vehicles, and almost 100 of those were fatal. We're going to take a short break now. When we come back on CP24, your top stories. Stay with us.
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6: A major heat wave's moving in, courtesy of Love Island, USA. Forecasts predict 100% chance of romance and drama. Team, how's it feeling out there? Woo! Temps are climbing fast. We're seeing hot spots nationwide. No doubt this will be the hottest season yet. 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
7: Having a new grandson in the family, it's important to keep my health in check.
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12: Lotto Max now has more?
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14: 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Lotto Max has more prizes?
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0: The Gordie Howe Bridge, long awaited, finally to open later this week. We'll tell you when, or I should say this month. But before then, we got a lot of beautiful weather and events to get through as well. We'll give you a breakdown of all the fun this weekend in moments. Toronto Tempo, meantime, setting a regular season attendance record for the WNBA, but not here in Montreal. Those stories are more on the way. Of course, details anytime at cp24.com. The CP24 app as well has you covered. A pedestrian pilot project for Church Street may have been running since mid-June, but it was celebrated with a ribbon cutting only yesterday. CTV's Beth McDonnell has the early results of this project.
1: I like to draw people, so if I see someone standing, even for a minute, I'll sketch them out quickly and incorporate them into my drawing.
2: Painting pedestrian life, a group of urban sketchers gather on Church Street.
1: It's our first time out here. It's great. It feels very strange to walk in the middle of the street in Toronto.
2: This car-free zone opened mid-June as part of a nine-week city pilot. Stretching from Wellesley to Alexander, there are chairs to relax, shaded spots, patios, and lots of room to roam.
3: It makes meeting a little easier and cruising a little easier, and everybody is respectful.
4: It's like being in Europe. It's fantastic.
5: Great! Woo!
2: Today, the area city councillor joined the ribbon-cutting ceremony for the project, which is also receiving some mixed feedback. Initially pegged at $150,000, costs have ballooned to $500,000, large in part due to safety barriers, policing on weekends, and 24/7 security.
6: That has increased our costs, but that's something that I'm hoping that will inform our decision going forward as to whether we need this much security or not.
7: We want to make sure that when people get here, they're safe and that this is the place to come and shop, eat, drink, party, and be safe and meet your friends.
2: While some are complaining people who used to drive here to shop can't find parking, others say businesses are seeing a boost.
8: We can be happier with the results that we're seeing. Just the fact that the street has been closed, we've been seeing a lot more tourists, a lot more traffic.
9: Yeah, I think it looks Church Street.
2: A pedestrian pilot many on Church say has been long overdue.
9: Should have been done many, many years ago, and especially in the summer. I think there is no better use of this area than having all this beautiful seating and patios and just people enjoying the city.
2: If you haven't been down to experience Church Street like this, there are still 6 weeks to go. The pilot project runs until August 21st. Beth McDonnell, CTV News.
0: Thank you, Beth. One city councillor is trying to give the city more teeth to address bad landlords. Josh Matlow says he's tabling a motion at the Planning and Housing Committee next week to expand the power of bylaw officers inspecting rental buildings to, and as he put it to us in an interview, allow them to identify fraud, violations of the Landlord-Tenant Act, and then give that evidence directly to police. Matlow was on CP24 today talking about this motion, saying crimes against tenants like fraudulent rent evictions are financially devastating and should be treated like any other crime.
10: It's about assisting law enforcement to ensure that when fraudulent criminal behavior is taking place and when tenants are fraudulently really removed from their homes due to, you know, fake landlord-owned use or rent evictions, that there are both consequences for that landlord who has broken the law, but also protections for the tenants.
0: Now, CP24 has reached out to the Landlord and Tenant Board for comment on Matlow's motion. When we get that response, we'll bring it to you. There's a new bridge to link Windsor and Detroit. It's been in the works for years now. It's officially, though, set to open on July the 27th. The opening of the Gordie Howe International Bridge is coming after lengthy delays. Also, a lot of criticism coming from the White House. The new crossing is expected to relieve some of the congestion from the nearby Ambassador Bridge. There is a ribbon-cutting ceremony that was scheduled for last month, but then abruptly called off. Meantime, keep it here on CP24. We got your top stories as we come back.
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1: Welcome back. Prince Harry got back to nature during his visit to England for a good cause.
10: I do want to ask.
11: Sorry.
1: He took part in a goat yoga class supporting charities that help bereaved children and youth. Harry, along with his wife, Meghan, and their two children, also met with King Charles and Queen Camilla at a country estate west of London yesterday. This visit comes after years of tensions within the royal family, resulting in Harry and Meghan giving up their royal duties and moving to California. Turning now to Montreal for a Toronto Tempo game. They were in La Belle Province and even broke a WNBA regular season attendance record.
12: 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Harrison checks, shoots, and hits!
1: The Tempo playing the Dallas Wings in front of about 21,000 people at the Bell Centre, the largest hockey arena actually in the NHL, and that's probably why it broke a record here. The Wings rallied in the second half, though, winning 108-95. Marina Mabry leading the way for the Tempo, though, with 34 points. The Tempo on a four-game losing skid now, but hope to change that against the New York Liberty in Montreal tomorrow. As for the Toronto Blue Jays, opening up a series before the All-Star break against San Diego.
13: Going back, Sheets, still tracking back. Sheets has run out of room. A three-run homer.
1: That blast from Kazuma Okamoto in the fifth inning, powering the Jays to a 5-3 win. Also, his 22nd homer on the season. The Big Oak continuing to lead the way for the Jays. But that being said, Treya Savage has the ball for the next start. Keep it here on CP24. We got your top stories right after this.
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0: Planning a memorable date night? 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If you see the Kingsbrae, you've come to the right place. Before it was the Rosebud, this cozy corner belonged to the Kingsbrae, a beloved neighborhood diner. 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
7: 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And don't forget to ask about the prefixed menu. 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
11: Welcome to the Rosebud.
0: Thank you. So tell me a little bit about the Rosebud. What makes this the perfect date night spot?
11: Yeah, so here at the Rosebud, we're trying to bridge the gap between casual dining and fine dining. So that means you can have a date night, a business dinner, a solo dinner. It's kind of for everybody. So great spot for date night.
0: But no matter what kind of occasion it is, the food is going to be impeccable, and I cannot wait to taste. What do you have for us, Chef?
11: Okay, so this is the first course. So this is our roasted scallop dish.
0: Look at that.
11: And then this is our in-house made potato bread.
0: That is beautiful. I got to tell you, scallop is one of my favorite dishes. So I cannot wait to dig in. May I, Chef?
11: Yes, absolutely. Enjoy. It's that fine dining technique, like I was saying, but presented in a familiar and casual manner.
0: All right, Eric, my friend, that was a delicious scallop dish. What's next on the menu?
11: Okay, so here is one of our main courses. This is our brined and braised pastrami lamb shoulder.
0: Now, I'm not messing around. Very flavorful, good. Very flavorful.
11: Good. 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
1: I bequeath my precious collection of silver spoons.
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0: One person dead, two others in hospital with serious injuries in a shooting in the Jane and Shepherd area. We'll take you to the scene with new details. A crash in Scarborough kills two people. Police say that a driver ran a red light at Birchmount and Lawrence. And it's an important span between two countries. And now will finally be open. The Gordie Howe Bridge set to open later this month. We'll tell you when. You're watching Toronto's breaking news. CP24, I'm Andrew Brennan. We're following breaking news in a triple shooting in the Jane Shepherd area last night with one person dead, two others seriously injured. We're getting an update. We have, in fact, gotten that update from police with new details on what transpired last night around 11. Melissa Duggan is on scene, standing by. Melissa, what have we learned?
1: Abdirahman Aden, 22 years old. That's the name, the age of the victim in this case, who was found dead here at the scene after a shooting at about 11 o'clock last night in the area of Jane and Shepherd. Those details just coming from Toronto police, who say three people were shot in total. Two of the other victims, two men in their 20s, they were rushed to hospital. Their injuries described as critical initially. They're now said to be in non-life-threatening condition. We're also learning about the suspects in this case. There are still three suspects that police are looking for. One detail that police sharing a standout here, that the vehicle that the suspects fled the scene in last night, it was a stolen vehicle. Police saying that it was actually stolen a few days ago in North York. It's being described as a black Honda Civic. It was found around 3 a.m. this morning on fire in the area of Finchgate and Clark. That was in Brampton. We're also hearing more about a description of these suspects and more information from police. Have a listen.
2: I want to say that it's very early in our investigation, but it does appear that this shooting was targeted. And currently, the motive is under investigation. I can say that there were three suspects, although our descriptions are very vague at this moment. I will say that they all appear to be male, tall and lanky in stature, and wearing all black with masks.
1: Toronto police asking for witnesses to come forward relating to both the shooting here and also in regards to the stolen vehicle that police say was involved with the getaway. Again, that vehicle, they tell us, was stolen a few days ago. Police also saying they understand that there is concern in the community following a violent incident like this. They do expect to be nearby for some time as this investigation does continue. So, Andrew, a flood of new details coming from Toronto police following that shooting that happened last night in this area, injuring two people, men in their 20s still in hospital, and leaving a 22-year-old man dead. Back to you.
0: It's just so sad to hear. Thank you, Melissa, for the update. Turning now to Mississauga, pedestrian in hospital after being struck by a vehicle. Peel police and paramedics responding at Lakeshore in Huron, Ontario, around 9:30 p.m. Now, police telling us that the pedestrian was hit crossing the road. Paramedics telling us as well that that person went to hospital with serious injuries, but thankfully is in stable condition. According to police, the driver did stay on scene. The OPP, meantime, trying to crack down on the number of accidents out there. There's a week-long campaign beginning tomorrow, particularly focusing on transport trucks, but all drivers will be monitored for everyone's safety. Officers saying they're going to be looking at things like unsafe lane changes, speeding, and other illegal and bad habits behind the wheel. There were roughly 8,800 crashes last year involving commercial vehicles, and 95 of those were fatal. A city councillor says the city needs more teeth to address bad landlords. Josh Matlow tabling a motion at the Planning and Housing Committee next week. He says it would expand the power of bylaw officers to inspect rental buildings and then allow them to identify fraud and those violations of the Landlord-Tenant Act to then give that evidence to police. Matlow says that crimes against tenants like fraudulent rent evictions are financially devastating and should be treated like any other crime. TTC and Metrolinx data are showing us just how busy Toronto's transit system was during the World Cup games the city hosted. And according to the TTC, let's start there, 1.14 million trips just on the streetcar and bus routes that serve Toronto Stadium and FanFest for only the six match days. That is a 42% increase over the same time period, the same 6 days last year. It also tells us that these trips are in addition to the regular daily service, which we do not have data to see if there was jumps there as well. We're going to have to look. Meantime, Metrolinx is talking about a close to 30,000 riders that were on GO Network trains and Up Express. That's a 51% increase compared to the average Blue Jays World Series game last year. We spoke with Josh Cole with the TTC about how the transit agency was able to handle this increased pressure.
3: It was really a lot of planning. And so this has been going on for months, if not years, in terms of planning. And so on the surface, quite literally, obviously, was putting more trains and buses. And so adding, you know, surface transit on Dufferin, on Bathurst, on King Street, on Queen's Quay was really critical to this. But just as important was all the pre-work that was done. And so we were testing our systems, testing our infrastructure. We did actually, you know, live field tests with people and mechanics and response teams.
0: Mayor Olivia Chow says she's proud of how the city's transit system held up during the big show.
4: It was fabulous. So many people took public transit, whether it's TTC, Metrolinx, the traffic flow when 40,000 people plus the 20,000 that's coming out of FanFest as they are leaving that whole area. It was smooth, and people had a, you know, very smooth way of leaving that whole area.
5: When TTC prepares for thousands of visitors across the country and across the world to come to the city, and then they show us that the TTC works well, we know that the TTC could do this every day, and we want to see that invested more in the coming years.
0: Now, the city is done hosting the World Cup, so it's time to say goodbye to Toronto Stadium and revert back to BMO Field. These images are from Chopper 24 as the temporary stands are starting to be removed from the venue. 17,000 seats had to be added to the stadium to meet FIFA's requirements. The city says it expects the temporary seating to be removed by the end of the month. FIFA branding is also being removed as well. More than 250,000 people attended the six matches in Toronto. All right, heading out to Peel region. Actually, this is for a lot of people that could have been going through Pearson Airport. Now, we're told by public health that there was a potential measles exposure on July the 7th with a person infected coming into Toronto from Bangladesh via Rome and then flying out of Toronto to Moncton. Travelers in both terminals 1 and 3 on that date could have been potentially infected between the hours of 1:11 p.m. and 11:45. Peel police, or I should say public health, are telling people that if they think they may have been exposed, to monitor for symptoms. We're going to take a short break right now. When we come back, we'll check in on your stories.
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0: It's been delayed, but finally the Gordie Howe Bridge is going to open. We'll tell you when this month. It is a beautiful weekend. Lots happening around town. We'll tell you some of the stuff going on in moments. And a regular season WNBA attendance record for the Toronto Tempo. But in Montreal, game highlights ahead. Stay with us for these stories and more with details anytime at cp24.com and on the CP24 app as well. Toronto Public Health says nearly three dozen cases of a parasite that causes diarrhea have been reported in the city. And this since May. But no indication, according to the Public Health Agency, that there's more or an increase in cases compared to usual. However, public health did say that there were no cases reported prior to May. The parasite is called Cyclospora. It spread through fecal contamination of food or water. It's already sickened about 1,000 people in Michigan this year. Public health is recommending people thoroughly wash their produce and fruit to potentially avoid illness. Big bridge, long in the making and waiting, is set to finally open. The Gordie Howe Bridge to link Windsor and Detroit is happening and also will be opening this month. This after lengthy delays and also public criticism from the White House. The new crossing expected to relieve some of the congestion from the nearby Ambassador Bridge. There had been a ribbon-cutting ceremony that was scheduled last month and then abruptly called off. World Cup posting duties are over for Toronto. Now the numbers are in on how many people use public transit to get around. Mike Walker talking about this story we mentioned not long ago about the increase of the TTC and GO.
1: Transit was made the priority to get to and from Toronto Stadium and the Fan Festival on match days amid road closures and parking restrictions. So for people who rely on transit regularly, the World Cup was not what they expected.
2: I was kind of hoping for something more chaotic, but it was the total opposite. Just nonstop, which is pretty good.
1: New data from the TTC shows a surge in ridership on each of the six match days, with more than 1.14 million trips in total on those routes serving the stadium and Fan Fest. That's a 42% increase from the same time last year.
3: It went pretty smoothly, actually.
1: Alexandra depended on the TTC to get to and from her bartending job at the stadium.
3: It was just more of the proficiency, like the service, the speed, the options that you had.
1: The biggest increase on those routes was the opening match of the tournament when Canada played against Bosnia and Herzegovina. The TTC reporting more than 202,000 trips, a 47% increase.
4: On the surface, quite literally, obviously, was putting more trains and buses.
1: The transit agency crediting years of planning plus rolling out several measures, including transit priority lanes on Bathurst and Dufferin.
4: And the other really huge piece was investing in some of the, you know, in partnership with the city, of course, in prioritizing transit in so many ways, whether that meant a priority lane, changing signal timing, those types of changes so that the transit can get moving.
1: City data shows vehicle volumes dropped in the downtown as the World Cup got underway.
3: I think the TTC did amazing during FIFA, but it's because of the rapid TO bus lanes.
1: Transit advocates want to see the measures rolled out for the World Cup expanded.
3: We want to see more rapid TO lanes. We want to continue seeing the transit signal priority. And now we can also look into the provincial and federal funding for the state of good repair backlog that we've been seeing across the city.
4: We'll be sharing all those lessons learned with our board and further beyond that with the public. But it really reinforces that when, you know, transit's funded, it has the focus it needs, when it's prioritized, it works well and people respond to it.
1: GO Transit and the UP Express also saw ridership increase on match days, with nearly 180,000 passengers in total, or 30,000 per match. Metrolink says the boost was 51% higher than the average Blue Jays World Series game last year. The TTC says a surge in ridership is in addition to regular daily service plus overlapping events across the city. The TTC says it will be releasing more data when the World Cup is over. Mike Walker, CTV News.
0: Thank you, Mike. You're watching Toronto's breaking news at CP24. More stories right ahead. Stick around. We'll be right back.
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0: Welcome back. Prince Harry getting back to nature during a visit to England for a good cause.
23: Guys, I do want you to...
0: Taking part in a, look at that, goat yoga class. It's in support of a charity that helps bereaved children and young people. Harry was along with his wife, Meghan, and their two children, and also met with his father, King Charles, and Queen Camilla at a country estate west of London yesterday. This visit comes after years of tension amidst people in the royal family, and that it also resulted in Harry and Meghan giving up their royal duties and heading to California. Chariot Fest, meantime, has kicked off today with the signature Ratha Yatra procession. It paraded through Yonge Street down to Queen's Quay, participants dancing, singing, and playing drums along the way. Now it's celebrating on Centre Island. The rest of the weekend will continue there. Chariot Fest features traditional Indian music as well as dance, yoga sessions, artisans, cooking demonstrations, and a free vegetarian feast. The event is designed to introduce visitors to some spiritual traditions and culture from India. We spoke to one of the organizers.
24: There's a nice thing which we introduced a couple years back that is for kids. We have a kids tent. They have some toys and free food and free candies, sugar candy and stuff like that for the kids as well. So a lot of things to do for everyone from all cultures, all ages, and it's all free.
0: And while admission is free, keep in mind you don't have to pay your way over to the island. The largest and longest running Muslim convention in Canada by the Ahmadiyya Muslim Jamaat is in Mississauga this weekend. Organizers say the event is a chance for people to come together at a time when they say there's a rise in Islamophobia. Janice Golding has that story.
25: Do not bring any change in our spiritual condition if our hearts do not soften.
2: 30,000 people are gathering at Mississauga's International Center this weekend. Muslims from more than 100 countries taking part in the Jalsa Salana, the largest and longest-running Muslim convention in Canada.
3: To encourage one to really become in tune with their religious self. We have some people that road trip from the United States, but then also people that will take a flight down from various parts of the world.
2: The public event focuses on the Ahmadiyya Muslim Jamaat, a religious movement within Islam, but is open to Canadians from all walks of life.
4: To relate together, to learn a lot about the Islamic principles.
2: The Ahmadiyya are known for the motto, love for all, hatred for none, and espouse a peaceful interpretation of Islam.
11: In a world that's so divided, we need a force that's trying to unite the world. It doesn't matter about race, it doesn't matter about religion.
17: The annual conference started in 1976 in the GTA, and at first involved just 70 participants. And now the Jalsa Salana draws tens of thousands of people from around the world.
2: The theme this year, at a time organizers say we've seen a worldwide rise in hatred and Islamophobia, is spiritual reformation of oneself.
25: What it means is that we should not look at what is good for me or look for my or good for our people. It should be what is good for humanity.
2: The event is both educational and community-oriented and features sermons and prayers, as well as an open-air bazaar and exhibition hall.
22: I'm learning about Islam, peace, and Ahmadiyya. I like that it's like a big community and gathering.
2: An annual conference focused on reflection, spirituality, and learning. Janice Golding, CTV News.
0: One of the largest gatherings for all things action sports is in Mississauga this weekend at Square One. The Jackalope Festival showcases some of the best in skateboarding, motocross, and BMX. There's about 200 athletes that include Olympic medalists and X Games competitors that are there to show off their skills. We spoke with the event founder.
26: We're featuring BMX, calisthenics. We're featuring also motocross demos, street and vert skateboarding. So what you're looking at right now, it's not a green

0: vendors, international singers, and yeah, that's it. Yeah.
1: You say that's it. That sounds like a lot. So tell me a little bit about some of the singers that are going to be on that stage behind you. And if people want to come, embrace Armenian culture, how can they come spend some time with you?
0: All right. We're open today after 4:30. We're here till 2 o'clock tonight. We have some singers all around the world tonight that are coming. Singer from Armenia. We have a singer from a local singer as well. We have the local vendors, local food to come and support. So come out and support our events.
1: Armin, just a quick question. How much work goes into making this happen every year?
0: The committee usually starts typically towards the beginning of October. It's about a 9 to 10 month process. The committee just works every once, twice a week, meetings all the way through to make this happen and to raise awareness with Armenian culture in Canada.
1: And I appreciate your time today. I know that it's probably going to be a busy afternoon. So when this is all said and done and you get to go home on Sunday night, how proud do you feel about what you get to do?
0: It's a very gratifying feeling. And more importantly, I love all the work of the volunteers. I thank them all. And I feel very appreciative and we feel blessed to bring, again, Armenian culture in Canada.
1: Well, Armin, we're feeling blessed that you got to join us this afternoon. Thank you for being here and showing off that big stage behind you. We look forward to seeing what's on it
0: later
1: on.
0: Thank you very much.
1: That's Armin Krikorian with the Armenian Community Center Summer Fest. Thank you again, sir. And if that's not enough for you to do this weekend, we got more for you. The Toronto Caribbean Carnival may be a couple of weeks off, but you can find the Junior King and Queen this weekend.

0: Showcase is at Scarborough Town Center until 8 o'clock tonight. The Toronto Carnival General Manager, Adrian Charles, was on CP24 to talk about why they have to make young people compete against each other to find the next generation.
1: I always say to people, this is a competition. The art of the carnival is created by some very skillful people. Mm-hmm. In order for us to know who is the best, sometimes that gets us in trouble. We have to have a competition.
2: Yes.
1: That's why we have a stage. Yeah. You know, the idea of going on the stage and performing on the stage to vie for something important mm-hmm. is special, not just to the parents, the band leaders, but also to these young people.
0: So if you can't make it out for the Junior King and Queen search to this weekend, there's also the Junior Carnival Parade next Saturday on July 18th at Nielsen Park. And then, of course, the Grand Parade and the big show at Exhibition Place is on August the 1st. Right now, though, you're watching Toronto's breaking news at CP24. We got so much more news for you on this beautiful Saturday afternoon. Stay with us.

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6: My mom's name was Dr. Schreiber, and she was 82 when she passed in September of 2024. So the process started with her general practitioner, and he said, well, you know, we need to get you checked out by a neurologist. She had finally had the brain scan done, and the neurologist went over the results with her. Yeah, we see visible signs of shrinkage. I remember a phone call, and she just said, I got diagnosed with Alzheimer's. It's early. I want made. Her mother definitely had dementia. So for her, it was the impact that seeing her mother go deep into dementia, and it made such a deep impact on her that she didn't want that for herself.
7: Brought to you by Dying with Dignity Canada.

0: police identify a man killed, two others also injured in this triple shooting in Jane and Shepherd area. We'll take you there in moments. Out in Scarborough, a deadly crash leaves two pedestrians dead. Police say that the driver of a vehicle ran through a red light. And it's going to be a very important span linking two countries. Finally, the Gordie Howe Bridge is set to open. We'll tell you when. We are Toronto's breaking news, CP24. Good afternoon. I'm Andrew Brennan. We're following breaking news from the Jane and Shepherd area with a triple shooting there last night. One person dead, two seriously injured, and now we know the name of the young man who died. CP24's Melissa Duggan is on scene. There was an update not long ago, Melissa, from Toronto Police.
1: Yeah, that's right, Andrew. And in that update, Toronto police is saying that they believe this shooting was targeted. The motivation behind the shooting, though, they say that remains under investigation at this time. It was at 11 o'clock last night, just after 11, near Jane and Shepherd, when police responded to multiple 911 calls reporting a shooting. One witness that spoke with us today saying they heard at least six shots fired in the area. We know that there were three victims, two males in their 20s. They were rushed to hospital in serious condition. The latest update we're getting on them is that they are now in stable condition. The other victim, a man 22 years old, he was pronounced deceased at the scene. We're learning more about the three suspects that police are searching for at this point. They're described as tall, lanky, wearing black clothing and masks. Not much of a description that we're getting at this point, but we are learning more about the vehicle that the suspects, police say, fled the scene in last night. They're describing it as a black Honda Civic. They say it was stolen days ago from Brampton. It was found at 3 a.m. this morning on fire in the Brampton area. It was said to be in the Finch Gate and Clark area where they found that vehicle. We are hearing more about the victim in this case, the three victims, including the one who was pronounced dead. Here's more from the detective sergeant on scene.
2: Upon arrival, police officers located three male victims in their 20s suffering from gunshot wounds. One male was not conscious, nor was he breathing. Officers immediately provided life-saving measures, but despite their efforts, unfortunately, 22-year-old Abdi Hamim Aiden was pronounced deceased at the scene.
1: Something else we heard from the detective sergeant multiple times today, they are appealing for witnesses. Anyone who might have seen something, heard something, whether it was at the shooting scene here at Jane and Shepherd, or if it's related to the stolen vehicle that was involved in this case. I asked the detective sergeant if there was any violence involved, a weapon perhaps involved when this vehicle was stolen. She says she does not believe so, but just tells us that it was a black Honda Civic that was found on fire this morning. So anyone who has any information regarding these two separate scenes, you are being urged to reach out to police as their investigation into this triple shooting, Andrew, does continue. Back to you.
0: Thanks very much, Melissa. And yeah, they can reach out to 31 Division or Homicide, we're told. That's Melissa Duggan on scene at Jane and Shepherd. All right, we're going to turn now to Mississauga with a pedestrian in hospital struck by a vehicle. This in Port Credit. Peel Police and paramedics responding to Lakeshore in Huron, Ontario around 9:30 last night. Now, we're told by police that the pedestrian was hit as they were crossing the road. We're told by paramedics that that person had serious injuries but is in stable condition in hospital. The driver, we're told, also did stay on scene. The OPP are trying to stop the amount of accidents that are happening on our roads with a week-long campaign, particularly targeting and looking at collisions involving transport trucks. It's going to involve all vehicles, though, making sure everyone's sharing the road safely. Officers will be on the lookout for unsafe lane changes, speeding, and other illegal bad habits behind the wheel. There were roughly 8,800 crashes last year that involved commercial vehicles, and 95 of those were fatal. A city councillor wants the city to do more to address bad landlords. Josh Matlow tabling a motion at the Planning and Housing Committee next week. He says it will expand the powers of bylaw officers inspecting rental buildings, allowing them to identify fraud and violations of the Landlord-Tenant Act and give evidence to police directly. Matlow joined us on CP24 to talk about his motion and talk also about how he says these crimes against tenants, like fraudulent rent evictions, are so financially devastating.
3: It's about assisting law enforcement to ensure that when fraudulent criminal behavior is taking place and when tenants are fraudulently really removed from their homes due to, you know, fake landlord-owned use or rent evictions, that there are both consequences for that landlord who has broken the law, but also protections for the tenants.
0: B24 has reached out to the Landlord and Tenant Board for comment following speaking with Matlow. The World Cup hosting duties for Toronto are done, but now we're learning a little bit more about how people got around town using public transit. CTV's Mike Walker looks into the data from the TTC and Go.
4: Transit was made the priority to get to and from Toronto Stadium and the Fan Festival on match days amid road closures and parking restrictions. So for people who rely on transit regularly, the World Cup was not what they expected.
5: I was kind of hoping for something more chaotic, but it was the total opposite, just nonstop, which is pretty good.
4: New data from the TTC shows a surge in ridership on each of the six match days, with more than 1.14 million trips in total on those routes serving the stadium and FanFest. That's a 42% increase from the same time last year.
6: It went pretty smoothly, actually.
4: Alexandra depended on the TTC to get to and from her bartending job at the stadium.
6: It was just more of the proficiency, like the service, the speed, the options that you had.
4: The biggest increase on those routes was the opening match of the tournament when Canada played against Bosnia and Herzegovina. The TTC reporting more than 202,000 trips, a 47% increase.
7: On the surface, quite literally, obviously, was putting more trains and buses.
4: The transit agency crediting years of planning plus rolling out several measures, including transit priority lanes on Bathurst and Dufferin.
7: And the other really huge piece was investing in some of the, you know, in partnership with the city, of course, in prioritizing transit in so many ways, whether that meant a priority lane, changing signal timing, those types of changes so that the transit can get moving.
4: City data shows vehicle volumes dropped in the downtown as the World Cup got underway.
6: I think the TTC did amazing during FIFA, but it's because of the rapid TO bus lanes.
4: Transit advocates want to see the measures rolled out for the World Cup expanded.
6: We want to see more rapid TO lanes. We want to continue seeing the transit signal priority. And now we can also look into the provincial and federal funding for the state of good repair backlog that we've been seeing across the city.
7: We'll be sharing all those lessons learned with our board and further beyond that with the public. But it really reinforces that when, you know, transit's funded, it has the focus it needs, when it's prioritized, it works well and people respond to it.
4: GO Transit and the UP Express also saw ridership increase on match days, with nearly 180,000 passengers in total, or 30,000 per match. Metrolink says the boost was 51% higher than the average Blue Jays World Series game last year. The TTC says the surge in ridership is in addition to regular daily service plus overlapping events across the city. The TTC says it will be releasing more data when the World Cup is over. Mike Walker, CTV News.
0: Thank you, Mike. It has been pedestrian only on Church Street for almost 2 months now, but the pilot project only had its ribbon cutting yesterday. CTV's Beth McDonnell has the story.
8: I like to draw people, so if I see someone standing, even for a minute, I'll sketch them out quickly and incorporate them into my drawing.
9: Painting pedestrian life, a group of urban sketchers gather on Church Street.
8: It's our first time out here. It's great. It feels very strange to walk in the middle of the street in Toronto.
9: This car-free zone opened mid-June as part of a nine-week city pilot. Stretching from Wellesley to Alexander, there are chairs to relax, shaded spots, patios, and lots of room to roam.
10: It makes meeting a little easier and cruising a little easier, and everybody is respectful.
11: It's like being in Europe. It's fantastic.
12: Great! Woo!
9: Today, the area city councillor joined the ribbon-cutting ceremony for the project, which is also receiving some mixed feedback. Initially pegged at $150,000, costs have ballooned to $500,000, large in part due to safety barriers, policing on weekends, and 24/7 security.
13: That has increased our costs, but
12: that's something that I'm hoping that will inform our decision going forward as to whether we need this much security or not.
13: We want to make sure that when people get here, they're safe and that this is the place to come and shop, eat, drink, party, and be safe and meet your friends.
9: While some are complaining people who used to drive here to shop can't find parking, others say businesses are seeing a boost.
14: We couldn't be happier with the results that we're seeing. Just the fact that the street has been closed, we've been seeing a lot more tourists, a lot more traffic.
15: Yeah, I think it looks Church Street.
9: A pedestrian pilot many on Church say has been long overdue.
15: Should have been done many, many years ago, and especially in the summer, I think there is no better use of this area than having all this beautiful seating and patios and just people enjoying the city.
16: If you haven't been down to experience Church Street like this, there are still 6 weeks to go. The pilot project runs until August 21st. Beth McDonnell, CTV News.
0: Thank you, Beth. You're watching Toronto's Breaking News, CP24. When we come back, we got your top stories, including Bridge Talk.
17: These are turbulent times.
18: The crown is a weight that crushes. You'll do things that spell death for all involved.
19: We are exposing her as weak.
20: My enemies have been allowed to muster their strength.
18: Did I not warn you that you would come to this?
21: I lost someone really close to me from cancer. If we had something like this, we would have caught it a lot sooner and maybe had a different outcome. The only real way to check that out is with the whole body MRI. Receiving my results was the best feeling in the world. Finding out that nothing was seriously wrong. What more could you ask for?
22: Detect early stage cancers and over 500 other diseases with zero radiation. Peace of mind is just a scan away.
23: There's nothing. We have Bounty. It's 50% more absorbent, so you can use less. And one sheet holds up better while ordinary brands fall apart.
24: It's gone.
25: Get more done with one. Bounty, the quicker picker-upper. I got the
26: iron. And Juliet, the smash hit musical where joy is off the charts and the laughs are larger than life. Rewrite your story at And Juliet. Now in its final weeks in Toronto, book at Mervish.com.

0: hear some of your top stories. The opening of a very important cross point between two nations, the Gordie Howe Bridge, is finally going to happen. We'll tell you when. It is a beautiful weekend, and there's a lot to do. We'll break down all the fun happening around the GTHA, or as much as we can get to. And the Toronto Tempo setting a WNBA regular season attendance record, but not in Toronto, in Montreal. Game recap and highlights next. Stay with us for these stories and more. Details anytime at cp24.com. Well, Kia recalling nearly half a million Telluride SUVs. 20,000 of those are in Canada after several fires were reported. There's model years between 2020 and 2024 affected. The front power seat motor can overheat due to a stuck slide knob and therefore catch fire. Owners are being advised to park their vehicles outside and away from buildings. The North American Safety Office for the automaker has identified 18 incidents of seat fires or melting seat motors, but no injuries. Thankfully, owners will be notified by mail next month. Dealers will install an electric fuse assembly on all affected vehicles for free. Gordie Howe Bridge. It's long been talked about, and finally the link between Windsor and Detroit is set to open on July the 27th. Word of the opening of the Gordie Howe Bridge comes after many a delay and also a lot of criticism coming south of the border. The new crossing is expected to relieve some of the congestion on the nearby Ambassador Bridge. There's a ribbon cutting ceremony, or was supposed to be one last month, but then it was abruptly called off. All right. After almost a year and a half, there is a new push to return U.S. alcohol to Ontario shelves. American lawmakers are ramping up the pressure on our premier to end his ban. Local winemakers say that consumers may already, though, have changed some of their taste buds permanently. Siobhan Morris is that story.
1: It's been 16 months since California wines and other American-made booze was boxed up at the LCBO. A hit back against tariffs.
2: How are you?
1: A game changer for Ontario winemakers. This vineyard in Jordan on the Niagara Escarpment has seen sales in the LCBO shoot up 600%.
2: Every dollar that's been spent on an Ontario wine and on a Westcott wine has gone right back into the province of Ontario.
1: The spike in demand so steep, Westcott's planning an expansion and has planted more vines.
2: We are leaning into this and expect us, our business, to continue to grow, whether those products come back or not.
1: There's new pressure from American lawmakers this week to return U.S. alcohol to Canadian shelves. From New York Congresswoman Claudia Tenney, accusing Canada of unfair trade practices. And California Senator Adam Schiff, he says the bans are creating devastating harm. In a World Series wager last fall, California's governor appealed right to the premier.
3: Think you can put it on the liquor store shelves?
4: I don't think so, buddy. Talk to your friend in the Oval Office.
1: An advocacy group for California winery says U.S. exports to Canada have plummeted, down 78%. A former trade advisor to Prime Minister Harper says unwinding the ban is tricky.
5: I think it's unfortunate that provincial premiers are taking action that impacts our entire country on behalf of their provinces, and it's my view that they're overstepping their jurisdiction.
1: Doug Ford has been unwilling to budge.
6: I just want to get this deal done, and then we'll put that booze back on the shelves.
1: At Westcott, Hearst doesn't see wine drinkers rushing to uncork at California Red.
2: The relationship between Canada and the U.S. has changed, and I just don't think that we're going back to business as usual.
1: Siobhan Morris, CTV News.
0: The rising cost of beef has been taking a bite out of Canadian wallets, and now there's allegations that two of the largest international suppliers are involved in potential price fixing. CTV's Adrian Gobriel explains that and the proposed class action lawsuit.
7: An allegation that's been tough for Canadians to digest.
8: Premium Canadian
7: wholesale beef giants JBS and National Beef have been accused of price fixing, driving up the cost of red meat in Canada. While not an admission of guilt, combined, the two companies have offered to pony up $8 million as part of a class action lawsuit settlement. Restaurants won't be able to cash in on the lawsuit, though Canadian consumers can, as will butcher shops who purchase beef for resale. Inside a last meat market in Toronto, they sell JBS beef. Owner George Laganis praises the quality of their cuts, though he admits allegations that one of his suppliers may have taken part in price fixing has been difficult for consumers to stomach.
8: It leaves a bad taste in customers' mouths because we see a large increase in prices quickly.
7: As part of the settlement agreement, JBS has agreed to pay out more than $7 million. National Beef has committed to forking over $495,000. The amount individual Canadians can expect has yet to be determined. Even though JBS has agreed to pay out millions, an email from a company spokesperson says in part, "We believe the claims are without merit, and the agreement was entered into solely to avoid the expense and uncertainty of prolonged litigation." Again, it says he'd rather see more regulations limiting the price that large wholesalers can charge for red meat.
8: They're going to pay out the $7.5 million. Great, everybody's going to be happy. Where's that going to come from? It's going to come from the customer's pocket again. So it's just a vicious circle.
9: For Canadians who want to add their names to the class action lawsuit, the courts are expected to approve a payment process in the months ahead. Adrian Gobriel, CTV News, Toronto.
0: Thank you, Adrian. 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
18: Wild and unforgiving. 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The way golf was meant to be played. World number one Scottie Scheffler defends his title at the Open. 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
19: Closed captioning of this CP24 program is brought to you by Diamond and Diamond Lawyers, Canada's largest personal injury law firm with over $1 billion in total settlements.
0: Welcome back. Chariot Fest has kicked off today with a signature Ratha Yatra procession. It's a parade through Yonge Street, down to the waterfront and Queen's Quay, with participants dancing, singing, and drumming along the way. Now the celebrations move to Center Island for the rest of the weekend. Chariot Fest has traditional Indian music, dance, yoga sessions, artisans, cooking demonstrations, even a free vegetarian feast. The event is designed to introduce visitors to some of the spiritual traditions and cultures of India. We spoke with one of the organizers.
20: There's a nice thing which we introduced a couple years back that is for the kids. We have a kids tent. They have some toys and free food and free candies, sugar candy and stuff like that for the kids as well. So a lot of things to do for everyone from all cultures, all ages, and it's all free.
0: While admission is free, keep in mind you got to pay your way to get over to the island, either ferry or what have you. All right, if you want to maybe stay in the suburbs, one of the largest gatherings of all things action sport is at Square One in Mississauga this weekend. It's the Jackalope Festival with some of the best skateboarders, BMX riders, and motocrossers in the world. More than 200 athletes, including Olympic medalists and X Game competitors, are there to show off their skills. We spoke with that event's founder.
21: We're featuring BMX, calisthenics. We're featuring also motocross demos. street and bird skateboarding. So what you're looking at right now, it's not a green screen. This is one of the largest half pipe or vert ramps in the world. It's the best ramp in the world. And we're featuring some of the best athletes.
0: This is the third year of the Jackalope Festival. It's free for anyone to go check out. Okay, get ready for the 24th edition of the Festival of South Asia, one of the largest street festivals in our city. Festivities held over the 2 days of this weekend at the Girard India Bazaar. I think I said Harper's Bazaar before the break. Maybe I just like magazines. But in Girard India Bazaar, showcasing family-friendly fun, food, drink, interactive workshops, lively music, and more. And joining us now is Tasneem Bandakwala. She's one of the executive director. In fact, I think we actually spoke at the bazaar a year ago, but she is the executive director of the Girard India Bazaar Business Improvement Area and the Festival of South Asia. Thank you for joining us. How are we doing this year and how much fun are we having?
3: Hi, Andrew. Yes, I'm missing you, seeing you in action this year in the bazaar. It's been amazing. It's a beautiful sunny day and the crowds are picking up every single hour. Like you can see, people are walking behind me. There's a lot of entertainment happening. There's a lot of food. There's so much fashion, jewelry, shopping, shoes, services. We have more than 150 vendors, more than 300 artists performing across three different stages. So it's a fun-filled day for everybody.
0: Now, Tasneem, among the when I got to go last year, and I think even the year prior, I remember meeting these young kids who were performing on those big stages, and they were having the time of their life. What when you think about the amount of culture that you get to share with everyday Torontonians, what are some of the things that come to mind to you, for you when you think about sharing all of that?
3: Yeah, I mean, at the festival, you're going to get diversity in all forms. It's not just being able to see performing arts in the form of whether it's Indian, Pakistani, Bangladeshi, Afghani, but it's also diversity in terms of the age of the audiences that come and embrace the festival and share the culture with the community and the community that doesn't even know about South Asian culture. So it's just amazing. And it's a very personal moment for me to be able to share this beautiful immigrant story that lived right here in Girard India Bazaar for the last 15 years.
0: When you think about how this festival has grown over the last almost quarter of a century, how has it changed? How has it gotten bigger? And how are things, in your mind, going to get even bigger?
3: Yeah, so this festival started 24 years ago with 5,000 people. Last year, we had about more than 250,000 people in the weekend. We're hoping to break that number this year. And next year is going to be a very special because it's going to be our 25th anniversary. We're going to do a lot more special attractions and activations. We can't wait for the entire community to come together to keep this legacy on for the next 25 years.
0: That'll be so much fun. Tasneem, thank you so much for joining us today.
3: Thank you, Andrew.
0: All right, keep it here on CP24. More news after this.
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0: police giving us an update on a triple shooting in the Jane and Shepherd area. One person is dead, now identified. Two others in hospital. We have the details in moments. In Scarborough, two pedestrians killed in a collision after a vehicle police say ran through a red light and hit another vehicle. And Peel Public Health warning about a potential measles exposure at Pearson Airport. We'll give you those details as well. We are Toronto's breaking news, CP24. Good afternoon. I'm Andrew Brennan. Following breaking news, new details in the triple shooting at Jane and Shepherd last night with one person dead, two others seriously injured. Let's bring in our own Melissa Duggan, who's on the scene right now as we're learning, one, Melissa, about this person who died and then also about the suspects police are looking for.
1: Yeah, Andrew, the search is on right now for three suspects wanted in this triple shooting. We are learning more about the victims in this case. When police arrived on scene at about 11 o'clock, this near Jane and Shepherd last night, they found three victims, men in their 20s, all suffering from gunshot wounds. Two of them rushed to hospital in serious condition. They're now listed in stable. As for the third victim, 22-year-old Abdulhamid Aden, he was pronounced dead at the scene. We're learning from police they're describing this as a targeted shooting. The motivation, they say, that is unclear at this point. It is part of their investigation. As for the three suspects still wanted in this case, they're described as tall, lanky, wearing black clothing and masks. And we are also hearing from police that they fled the scene in a stolen vehicle. We're getting more details about that vehicle, where police found it today. Have a listen.
2: The suspects drove away in a stolen black Honda Civic, and that Honda Civic was located early this morning in the Finchgate Boulevard and Clark Boulevard area in the city of Brampton. The reason why I'm here today is that we're asking for any witnesses to come forward, any information you may have in regards to the scene here, or in regards to the scene where the car was located. I didn't say that the car was set on fire. So in regards to that scene, we would really appreciate if you came forward.
1: Something else the detective sergeant mentioned is that she understands that there would be concern in the community following a violent incident like this that left two young men injured, one young man dead. Certainly, we've been speaking to people on the scene here all day long, just, expressing their heartbreak. Some of them saying, that they had close connection to the victims here. And just knowing that this violence erupted steps from where they live, that is really a difficult turn, something that's very hard for them to be dealing with at this point. Toronto police are urging anyone who has any information regarding the shooting scene or the scene where this stolen vehicle was found to reach out to investigators so they can find the three suspects who were seen fleeing the area again, Andrew, in a stolen vehicle. Back to you.
0: That's Melissa Duggan in the Jane and Shepherd area. Thank you for breaking down what we know, Melissa. Turning now to Mississauga, a pedestrian in hospital struck by a vehicle. Peel police and paramedics responding to Lakeshore and Huron, Ontario in Port Credit around 9:30. Now, we're told that the pedestrian was hit crossing the road. Paramedics telling us that they have serious injuries but are in stable condition in hospital. The driver, police say, remained on scene. This week, the OPP, or I should say starting tomorrow for next week, a week-long campaign is being put together by the OPP to try to stop the number of collisions involving transport trucks. But all drivers are going to be looked at by officers, with them particularly paying attention to unsafe lane changes, speeding, and other illegal bad habits behind the wheel, particularly around big rigs. There were roughly 8,800 crashes last year involving commercial vehicles. 95 of those were fatal. A pedestrian pilot project on Church Street has been in, already going for a couple of weeks now, but it's just having its ribbon cutting ceremony this week. Beth McDonnell was there.
3: I like to draw people, so if I see someone standing, even for a minute, I'll sketch them out quickly and incorporate them into my drawings.
4: Painting pedestrian life, a group of urban sketchers gather on Church Street.
3: It's our first time out here. It's great. It feels very strange to walk in the middle of the street in Toronto.
4: This car-free zone opened mid-June as part of a nine-week city pilot. Stretching from Wellesley to Alexander, there are chairs to relax, shaded spots, patios, and lots of room to roam.
5: It makes meeting a little easier and cruising a little easier, and everybody is respectful.
6: It's like being in Europe. It's fantastic.
4: Today, the area city councillor joined the ribbon-cutting ceremony for the project, which is also receiving some mixed feedback. Initially pegged at $150,000, costs have ballooned to $500,000, large in part due to safety barriers, policing on weekends, and 24/7 security.
7: That has increased our costs, but that's something that I'm hoping that will inform our decision going forward as to whether we need this much security or not.
8: We want to make sure that when people get here, they're safe and that this is the place to come and shop, eat, drink, party, and be safe and meet your friends.
4: While some are complaining people who used to drive here to shop can't find parking, others say businesses are seeing a boost.
9: We can be happier with the results that we're seeing. Just the fact that the street has been closed, we've been seeing a lot more tourists, a lot more traffic.
10: Yeah, I think it looks Church Street.
4: A pedestrian pilot many on Church say has been long overdue.
10: Should have been done many, many years ago, and especially in the summer, I think there is no better use of this area than having all this beautiful seating and patios and just people enjoying the city.
1: If you haven't been down to experience Church Street like this, there are still 6 weeks to go. The pilot project runs until August 21st. Beth McDonnell, CTV News.
0: Thank you, Beth. 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

0: he's here.
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0: It will be among the most widely used bridges between two countries once it opens. And now we know when the Gordie Howe Bridge is going to open. That's next. Some beautiful weather this weekend and a lot that you can do to enjoy it will break down all the fun around town. And the Toronto Tempo hitting a regular season WNBA attendance record, but not in Toronto, in Montreal. We got that story, too. Stay with us for these stories and more on the way. Details anytime, of course, at cp24.com as well. One city councillor says the city needs more teeth to address bad landlords. Josh Matlow, I should say, tabling a motion at the Planning and Housing Committee next weekend to expand the powers of bylaw officers to inspect rental buildings, to identify fraud, and have violations of the Landlord-Tenant Act with evidence given to police. We spoke with Josh Matlow earlier on CP24 talking about his motion and how he says crimes against tenants like fraudulent rent evictions are so devastating.
1: My motion doesn't simply just say, let's do something and not understand the consequences and not understand how it's going to work. But what I'm pursuing is an avenue to ensure that when city staff, bylaw enforcement, are observing a crime or that they are aware of something going on, that they're able to not only collect the evidence that is before them, but then have an agreement, maybe an MOU, with the police and provincial enforcement to ensure that the investigation is pursued to not only ensure that the culprit is held to account, but that the tenant is protected.
0: We've also reached out to the Landlord and Tenant Board for comment after speaking with Matlow on his motion. A new bridge to link Windsor and Detroit is finally set to open on July 27th. The Gordie Howe International Bridge has been delayed several times for at least opening, and this also coming with a lot of criticism from the White House as well. The new crossing is expected to relieve congestion from the nearby Ambassador Bridge. There was a ribbon-cutting ceremony set for last month, but abruptly then called off. Kia Motors is recalling nearly 500,000 Telluride SUVs, 20,000 of those in Canada after several fires were reported. These are for model years 2020 to 2024, with the front power seat motors overheating due to a stuck slide knob and catching fire. Owners are being advised to park their vehicles outside and away from buildings. Kia's North American Safety Office has identified 18 incidents of fires or melting seat motors, but thankfully no injuries at this time. Owners will be notified by mail next month, with dealers installing an electric fuse assembly on all affected vehicles for free. So the cost of gas, it's gone up, then down, then up, then down, then up, and now up again. This, as many people are just trying to figure out how to keep ends meet from just falling apart sometimes. CTV's John Venevalli Rao has a story about how prices could soon be heading down again.
2: North of Toronto, motorists headed for Cottage Country were frustrated the price to fill up has once again gone up.
3: Of course, it's not good. What can we do? There's nothing we can control, right?
2: Overnight, gas surging about 5 cents a liter.
4: It's very expensive, but I know that there's issues right now in the world.
2: For Brian Comart, it's making it more costly to haul his trailer from Chatham, Ontario, to Algonquin Park.
5: I bet you the whole trip's going to be $400 of gas. Easy.
2: Across the country, prices were up, back to nearly $2 in Vancouver for regular unleaded, while the national average is around $1.72. And if you thought the resumption of hostilities between the U.S. and Iran this week will push prices up further, forecaster Dan McTagg says they're actually headed down this weekend.
6: It's dropping 2 cents a liter on Saturday and likely 3 or 4 cents a liter on Sunday. That's counterintuitive to economic fundamentals. A shortage and high demand means prices go up, not down.
2: In fact, the price for oil hasn't jumped as much as one might have expected. West Texas Intermediate crude started the week at $69 U.S. a barrel and did surge to $76 after the U.S. president declared the ceasefire was over. But it's since fallen to around $71. Experts say the market so far has essentially learned to shrug off the conflict.
7: I think the new normal is that we're going to see skirmishes from time to time between Iran and the U.S., interspersed with periods of relative calm, allowing tankers to enter the Persian Gulf, load crude oil, and then depart.
2: But McTagg thinks prices could jump by the end of the month as the U.S. continues to draw down on its strategic reserve of oil.
6: We might be getting temporarily a reprieve in the short term, but the long term will be higher prices for an extended period of time.
2: And there is one more wild card, the hurricane season. Experts say if a major storm were to hit U.S. refineries on the Gulf Coast, that would put further price pressure at the pumps here. John Venevalli Rao, CTV News, Toronto.
0: Thank you, John. Now, after about a year and a half, a new push is coming to have U.S. alcohol return to Ontario's store shelves. While American lawmakers are ramping up this pressure on Premier Doug Ford, local winemakers think that they may have some permanently changed taste buds out there. Siobhan Morris has that story.
8: It's been 16 months since California wines and other American-made booze was boxed up at the LCBO. A hit back against tariffs.
9: How are you?
8: A game changer for Ontario winemakers. This vineyard in Jordan on the Niagara Escarpment has seen sales in the LCBO shoot up 600%.
9: Every dollar that's been spent on an Ontario wine and on a Westcott wine has gone right back into the province of Ontario.
8: The spike in demand so steep, Westcott's planning an expansion and has planted more vines.
9: We are leaning into this and expect us, our business, to continue to grow, whether those products come back or not.
8: There's new pressure from American lawmakers this week to return U.S. alcohol to Canadian shelves. From New York Congresswoman Claudia Tenney, accusing Canada of unfair trade practices. And California Senator Adam Schiff, he says the bans are creating devastating harm. In a World Series wager last fall, California's governor appealed right to the premier.
10: I think you can put it on the liquor store shelves.
11: I don't think so, buddy. Talk to your friend in the Oval Office.
8: An advocacy group for California wineries says U.S. exports to Canada have plummeted, down 78%. A former trade advisor to Prime Minister Harper says unwinding the ban is tricky.
12: I think it's unfortunate that provincial premiers are taking action that impacts our entire country on behalf of their provinces, and it's my view that they're overstepping their jurisdiction.
8: Doug Ford has been unwilling to budge.
13: I just want to get this deal done, and then we'll put that booze back on the shelves.
8: At Westcott, Hearst doesn't see wine drinkers rushing to uncork at California Red.
9: The relationship between Canada and the U.S. has changed, and I just don't think that we're going back to business as usual.
8: Siobhan Morris, CTV News.
0: The rising cost of beef has been a troublesome trend for a lot of Canadians, but there's allegations now that two international suppliers are price-fixing together. CTV's Adrian Gobriel looks at that controversy and also proposed class action lawsuit.
14: An allegation that's been tough for Canadians to digest.
15: Premium Canadian
14: wholesale beef giants JBS and National Beef have been accused of price-fixing, driving up the cost of red meat in Canada. While not an admission of guilt, combined, the two companies have offered to pony up $8 million as part of a class action lawsuit settlement. Restaurants won't be able to cash in on the lawsuit, though Canadian consumers can, as will butcher shops who purchase beef for resale. Inside a Last Meat Market in Toronto, they sell JBS beef. Owner George Laganis praises the quality of their cuts, though he admits allegations that one of his suppliers may have taken part in price fixing has been difficult for consumers to stomach.
16: It leaves a bad taste in customers' mouths because we see a large increase in prices quickly.
14: As part of the settlement agreement, JBS has agreed to pay out more than $7 million. National Beef has committed to forking over $495,000. The amount individual Canadians can expect has yet to be determined. Even though JBS has agreed to pay out millions, an email from a company spokesperson says in part, "We believe the claims are without merit, and the agreement was entered into solely to avoid the expense and uncertainty of prolonged litigation." Again, it says he'd rather see more regulations limiting the price that large wholesalers can charge for red meat.
16: They're going to pay out the $7.5 million. Great, everybody's going to be happy. Where's that going to come from? It's going to come from the customer's pocket again. So it's just a vicious circle.
17: For Canadians who want to add their names to the class action lawsuit, the courts are expected to approve a payment process in the months ahead. Adrian Gobriel, CTV News, Toronto.
0: Thank you, Adrian. 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
0: Chariot Fest is back with the signature Ratha Yatra procession beginning today. So that parade started on Yonge Street all the way down to Queen's Quay, with participants joining in with the dancing, singing, and drumming. The celebrations have moved to Center Island for the rest of the weekend. And by the way, Chariot Fest has traditional Indian music, dance, yoga sessions, artisans, cooking demonstrations, workshops, and a free vegetarian feast as well. It's designed to introduce visitors to some of the spiritual traditions and cultures of India. We spoke with one of the organizers.
29: There's a nice thing which we introduced a couple years back that is for the kids. We have a kids tent. They have some toys and free food and free candies, sugar candy, stuff like that for the kids as well. So a lot of things to do for everyone from all cultures, all ages, and it's all free.
0: And while admission is free, bear in mind you have to pay for your ride over to the island. One of the largest gatherings of action sports is taking place at Square One in Mississauga this weekend. The Jackalope Festival is back with the best in skateboarding, BMX, and motocross. That has, by the way, about 200 athletes, some of them Olympic medalists and X Game competitors, there to show off their skills. We spoke with that event founder.
30: We're featuring BMX, calisthenics. We're featuring also motocross demos, street and vert skateboarding. So what you're looking at right now, it's not a green screen. This is one of the largest half-pipe or vert ramps in the world. It's the best ramp in the world. And we're featuring some of the best athletes.
0: This is the third edition and is free for everyone to come check out. South African midfielder Jaden Adams dying less than 2 weeks after his team was in the World Cup. The 25-year-old has been found dead in a home in a Cape Town suburb today. Now, the cause of death still under investigation. Adams played in all 3 of South Africa's group stage matches, but he didn't play against Canada in that knockout match. The country's sports minister releasing a statement saying that South Africa is mourning alongside the man's family.

0: the semifinals. Mikel Moreno, the hero for Spain, scoring in the 88th minute to book that team their spot to the semis. The final score, 2-1. Spain is taking on another powerhouse on Tuesday, though, in Texas. That's France, also unbeaten in the tournament. Now, if people want to check out some of the action, they have many options. That includes FanFest, and that is at the Fort York and Bentway area. Now, there's also a free concert there tonight at 8 o'clock featuring the Sheepdogs. And in case you needed a reminder, just in case, you can catch all the action on TSN with select games on CTV and Crave as well. So, the Toronto Tempo in action in Montreal, and it was there that they broke a WNBA regular season attendance record. The Tempo facing off against the Dallas Wings in front of nearly 21,000 people at the Bell Center, and the Wings rallied and flew on to victory at 108-95. Marina Mabry leading the way for the Tempo with 34 points. Now, the team has a four-game losing skid right now, but they hope to change that on tomorrow, in fact, against New York in Montreal. Meantime, the Blue Jays opening up their last series before the All-Star break with San Diego, their opponent.
1: Going back, Sheets, still tracking back. Sheets has run out of room. A three-run homer for Kazuma Okamoto.
0: The Big Oak hoisting the dragon, Kazuma Okamoto, in the fifth inning, powering the Jays to a 5-3 victory. That's his 22nd homer on the season, tying, by the way, a record that was by Shohei Ohtani as well. The series continues this afternoon with the Jays handing the ball to Trey Savage. Prince Harry, meantime, going back to England and visiting some goats. They got to be careful how much of that they eat. He doesn't have a lot of hair left. But anyway, a goat yoga class supporting a charity that supports bereaved children and youth. Harry was along with his wife, Meghan, and their two children, also meeting with his father, King Charles, and Queen Camilla at a country estate yesterday. This visit comes after years of tensions within the royal family, resulting in Harry and Meghan leaving for California. But we don't want you to leave and go anywhere. Keep it here on CP24. We got more stories right after this.

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0: police identify a man killed, two others also injured in this triple shooting in Jane and Shepherd area. We'll take you there in moments. Out in Scarborough, a deadly crash leaves two pedestrians dead. Police say that the driver of a vehicle ran through a red light. And it's going to be a very important span linking two countries. Finally, the Gordie Howe Bridge is set to open. We'll tell you when. We are Toronto's breaking news. CP24, good afternoon. I'm Andrew Brennan. We're following breaking news from the Jane and Shepherd area with a triple shooting there last night. One person dead, two seriously injured, and now we know the name of the young man who died. CP24's Melissa Duggan is on scene. There was an update not long ago, Melissa, from Toronto Police.
1: Yeah, that's right, Andrew. And in that update, Toronto Police is saying that they believe this shooting was targeted. The motivation behind the shooting, though, they say that remains under investigation at this time. It was at 11 o'clock last night, just after 11, near Jane and Shepherd, when police responded to multiple 911 calls reporting a shooting. One witness that spoke with us today saying they heard at least six shots fired in the area. We know that there were three victims, two males in their 20s. They were rushed to hospital in serious condition. The latest update we're getting on them is that they are now in stable condition. The other victim, a man 22 years old, he was pronounced deceased at the scene. We're learning more about the three suspects that police are searching for at this point. They're described as tall, lanky, wearing black clothing and masks. Not much of a description that we're getting at this point, but we are learning more about the vehicle that the suspects, police say, fled the scene in last night. They're describing it as a black Honda Civic. They say it was stolen days ago from Brampton. It was found at 3 a.m. this morning on fire in the Brampton area. It was said to be in the Finch Gate and Clark area where they found that vehicle. We are hearing more about the victim in this case, the three victims, including the one who was pronounced dead. Here's more from the detective sergeant on scene.
2: Upon arrival, police officers located three male victims in their 20s suffering from gunshot wounds. One male was not conscious, nor was he breathing. Officers immediately provided life-saving measures, but despite their efforts, unfortunately, 22-year-old Abdi Hamim Aiden was pronounced deceased at the scene.
1: Something else we heard from the detective sergeant multiple times today, they are appealing for witnesses. Anyone who might have seen something, heard something, whether it was at the shooting scene here at Jane and Shepherd, or if it's related to the stolen vehicle that was involved in this case. I asked the detective sergeant if there was any violence involved, a weapon perhaps involved when this vehicle was stolen. She says she does not believe so, but just tells us that it was a black Honda Civic that was found on fire this morning. So anyone who has any information regarding these two separate scenes, you are being urged to reach out to police as their investigation into this triple shooting, Andrew, does continue. Back to you.
0: Thanks very much, Melissa. And yeah, they can reach out to 31 Division or Homicide, we're told. That's Melissa Duggan on scene at Jane and Shepherd. All right, we're going to turn now to Mississauga with a pedestrian in hospital struck by a vehicle. This in Port Credit. Peel Police and paramedics responding to Lakeshore and Huron, Ontario around 9:30 last night. Now, we're told by police that the pedestrian was hit as they were crossing the road. We're told by paramedics that that person had serious injuries but is in stable condition in hospital. The driver, we're told, also did stay on scene. The OPP are trying to stop the amount of accidents that are happening on our roads with a week-long campaign, particularly targeting and looking at collisions involving transport trucks. It's going to involve all vehicles, though, making sure everyone's sharing the road safely. Officers will be on the lookout for unsafe lane changes, speeding, and other illegal bad habits behind the wheel. There were roughly 8,800 crashes last year that involved commercial vehicles, and 95 of those were fatal. A city councillor wants the city to do more to address bad landlords. Josh Matlow tabling a motion at the Planning and Housing Committee next week. He says it will expand the powers of bylaw officers inspecting rental buildings, allowing them to identify fraud and violations of the Landlord-Tenant Act and give evidence to police directly. Matlow joined us on CP24 to talk about his motion and talk also about how he says these crimes against tenants, like fraudulent rent evictions, are so financially devastating.
3: It's about assisting law enforcement to ensure that when fraudulent criminal behavior is taking place and when tenants are fraudulently really removed from their homes due to, you know, fake landlord-owned use or rent evictions, that there are both consequences for that landlord who has broken the law, but also protections for the tenants.
0: B24 has reached out to the Landlord and Tenant Board for comment following speaking with Matlow. The World Cup hosting duties for Toronto are done, but now we're learning a little bit more about how people got around town using public transit. CTV's Mike Walker looks into the data from the TTC and Go.
4: Transit was made the priority to get to and from Toronto Stadium and the Fan Festival on match days amid road closures and parking restrictions. So for people who rely on transit regularly, the World Cup was not what they expected.
5: I was kind of hoping for something more chaotic, but it was the total opposite. Just nonstop, which is pretty good.
4: New data from the TTC shows a surge in ridership on each of the six match days, with more than 1.14 million trips in total on those routes serving the stadium and Fan Fest. That's a 42% increase from the same time last year.
6: It went pretty smoothly, actually.
4: Alexandra depended on the TTC to get to and from her bartending job at the stadium.
6: It was just more of the proficiency, like the service, the speed, the options that you had.
4: The biggest increase on those routes was the opening match of the tournament when Canada played against Bosnia and Herzegovina. The TTC reporting more than 202,000 trips, a 47% increase.
7: On the surface, quite literally, obviously, was putting more trains and buses.
4: The transit agency crediting years of planning, plus rolling out several measures, including transit priority lanes on Bathurst and Dufferin.
7: And the other really huge piece was investing in some of the, you know, in partnership with the city, of course, in prioritizing transit in so many ways, whether that meant a priority lane, changing signal timing, those types of changes so that the transit can get moving.
4: City data shows vehicle volumes dropped in the downtown as the World Cup got underway.
6: I think the TTC did amazing during FIFA, but it's because of the rapid TO bus lanes.
4: Transit advocates want to see the measures rolled out for the World Cup expanded.
6: We want to see more rapid TO lanes. We want to continue seeing the transit signal priority. And now we can also looking into the provincial and federal funding for the state of good repair backlog that we've been seeing across the city.
7: We'll be sharing all those lessons learned with our board and further beyond that with the public. But it really reinforces that when, you know, transit's funded, it has the focus it needs, when it's prioritized, it works well and people respond to it.
4: GO Transit and the UP Express also saw ridership increase on match days, with nearly 180,000 passengers in total, or 30,000 per match. Metrolink says the boost was 51% higher than the average Blue Jays World Series game last year. The TTC says a surge in ridership is in addition to regular daily service plus overlapping events across the city. The TTC says it will be releasing more data when the World Cup is over. Mike Walker, CTV News.
0: Thank you, Mike. It has been pedestrian only on Church Street for almost 2 months now, but the pilot project only had its ribbon cutting yesterday. CTV's Beth McDonnell has the story.
8: I like to draw people, so if I see someone standing, even for a minute, I'll sketch them out quickly and incorporate them into my drawings.
9: Painting pedestrian life, a group of urban sketchers gather on Church Street.
8: It's our first time out here. It's great. It feels very strange to walk in the middle of the street in Toronto.
9: This car-free zone opened mid-June as part of a nine-week city pilot. Stretching from Wellesley to Alexander, there are chairs to relax, shaded spots, patios, and lots of room to roam.
10: It makes meeting a little easier and cruising a little easier, and everybody is respectful.
11: It's like being in Europe. It's fantastic.
12: Great! Woo!
9: Today, the area city councillor joined the ribbon-cutting ceremony for the project, which is also receiving some mixed feedback. Initially pegged at $150,000, costs have ballooned to $500,000, large in part due to safety barriers, policing on weekends, and 24/7 security.
13: That has increased our costs, but
10: that's something that I'm hoping that that will inform our decision going forward as to whether we need this much security or not.
12: We want to make sure that when people get here, they're safe, and that this is the place to come and shop, eat, drink, party, and be safe, and meet your friends.
9: While some are complaining people who used to drive here to shop can't find parking, others say businesses are seeing a boost.
13: We can be happier with the results that we're seeing. Just the fact that the street has been closed, we've been seeing a lot more tourists, a lot more traffic.
14: Yeah, I think it looks Church Street.
9: A pedestrian pilot many on Church say has been long overdue.
14: Should have been done many, many years ago, and especially in the summer, I think there is no better use of this area than having all this beautiful seating and patios and just people enjoying the city.
9: If you haven't been down to experience Church Street like this, there are still 6 weeks to go. The pilot project runs until August 21st. Beth McDonnell, CTV News.
0: Thank you, Beth. You're watching Toronto's breaking news, CP24. When we come back, we got your top stories, including Bridge Talk.
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0: here are some of your top stories. The opening of a very important cross point between two nations, the Gordie Howe Bridge, is finally going to happen. We'll tell you when. It is a beautiful weekend, and there's a lot to do. We'll break down all the fun happening around the GTHA, or as much as we can get to. And the Toronto Tempo setting a WNBA regular season attendance record, but not in Toronto, in Montreal. Game recap and highlights next. Stay with us for these stories and more. Details anytime at cp24.com. Well, Kia recalling nearly half a million Telluride SUVs. 20,000 of those are in Canada after several fires were reported. There's model years between 2020 and 2024 affected. The front power seat motor can overheat due to a stuck slide knob and therefore catch fire. Owners are being advised to park their vehicles outside and away from buildings. The North American Safety Office for the automaker has identified 18 incidents of seat fires or melting seat motors, but no injuries. Thankfully, owners will be notified by mail next month. Dealers will install an electric fuse assembly on all affected vehicles for free. Gordie Howe Bridge. It's long been talked about, and finally the link between Windsor and Detroit is set to open on July the 27th. Word of the opening of the Gordie Howe Bridge comes after many a delay and also a lot of criticism coming south of the border. The new crossing is expected to relieve some of the congestion on the nearby Ambassador Bridge. There's a ribbon cutting ceremony, or was supposed to be one last month, but then it was abruptly called off. All right. After almost a year and a half, there is a new push to return U.S. alcohol to Ontario shelves. American lawmakers are ramping up the pressure on our premier to end his ban. Local winemakers say that consumers may already, though, have changed some of their taste buds permanently. Siobhan Morris is that story.
1: It's been 16 months since California wines and other American-made booze was boxed up at the LCBO, a hit back against tariffs.
2: How are you?
1: A game changer for Ontario winemakers. This vineyard in Jordan on the Niagara Escarpment has seen sales in the LCBO shoot up 600%.
2: Every dollar that's been spent on an Ontario wine and on a Westcott wine has gone right back into the province of Ontario.
1: The spike in demand so steep, Westcott's planning an expansion and has planted more vines.
2: We are leaning into this and expect us, our business, to continue to grow, whether those products come back or not.
1: There's new pressure from American lawmakers this week to return U.S. alcohol to Canadian shelves. From New York Congresswoman Claudia Tenney, accusing Canada of unfair trade practices. And California Senator Adam Schiff, he says the bans are creating devastating harm. In a World Series wager last fall, California's governor appealed right to the premier.
3: I think you can put it on the liquor store shelves.
4: I don't think so, buddy. Talk to your friend in the Oval Office.
1: An advocacy group for California wineries says U.S. exports to Canada have plummeted, down 78%. A former trade advisor to Prime Minister Harper says unwinding the ban is tricky.
5: I think it's unfortunate that provincial premiers are taking action that impacts our entire country on behalf of their provinces, and it's my view that they're overstepping their jurisdiction.
1: Doug Ford has been unwilling to budge.
6: I just want to get this deal done, and then we'll put that booze back on the shelves.
1: At Westcott, Hearst doesn't see wine drinkers rushing to uncork at California Red.
2: The relationship between Canada and the U.S. has changed, and I just don't think that we're going back to business as usual.
1: Siobhan Morris, CTV News.
0: The rising cost of beef has been taking a bite out of Canadian wallets, and now there's allegations that two of the largest international suppliers are involved in potential price fixing. CTV's Adrian Gobriel explains that and the proposed class action lawsuit.
7: An allegation that's been tough for Canadians to digest.
8: Premium Canadian
7: wholesale beef giants JBS and National Beef have been accused of price fixing, driving up the cost of red meat in Canada. While not an admission of guilt, combined, the two companies have offered to pony up $8 million as part of a class action lawsuit settlement. Restaurants won't be able to cash in on the lawsuit, though Canadian consumers can, as will butcher shops who purchase beef for resale. Inside a last meat market in Toronto, they sell JBS beef. Owner George Laganis praises the quality of their cuts, though he admits allegations that one of his suppliers may have taken part in price fixing has been difficult for consumers to stomach.
8: It leaves a bad taste in customers' mouths because we see a large increase in prices quickly.
7: As part of the settlement agreement, JBS has agreed to pay out more than $7 million. National Beef has committed to forking over $495,000. The amount individual Canadians can expect has yet to be determined. Even though JBS has agreed to pay out millions, an email from a company spokesperson says in part, "We believe the claims are without merit, and the agreement was entered into solely to avoid the expense and uncertainty of prolonged litigation." Again, it says he'd rather see more regulations limiting the price that large wholesalers can charge for red meat.
8: They're going to pay out to $7.5 million. Great, everybody's going to be happy. Where's that going to come from? It's going to come from the customer's pocket again. So it's just a vicious circle.
9: For Canadians who want to add their names to the class action lawsuit, the courts are expected to approve a payment process in the months ahead. Adrian Gobriel, CTV News, Toronto.
0: Thank you, Adrian. Keep it here on CB24. More stories when we return, including a trip to the Harper India Bazaar.
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19: 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The way golf was meant to be played. World number one Scottie Scheffler defends his title at the Open. 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
20: Closed captioning of this CP24 program is brought to you by Diamond and Diamond Lawyers, Canada's largest personal injury law firm with over $1 billion in total settlements.
0: Welcome back. Chariot Fest has kicked off today with a signature Ratha Yatra procession. It's a parade through Yonge Street, down to the waterfront and Queen's Quay, with participants dancing, singing, and drumming along the way. Now the celebrations move to Center Island for the rest of the weekend. Chariot Fest has traditional Indian music, dance, yoga sessions, artisans, cooking demonstrations, even a free vegetarian feast. The event is designed to introduce visitors to some of the spiritual traditions and cultures of India. We spoke with one of the organizers.
21: There's a nice thing which we introduced a couple years back that is for kids. We have a kids tent. They have some toys and free food and free candies, sugar candy, stuff like that for the kids as well. So a lot of things to do for everyone from all cultures, all ages, and it's all free.
0: While admission is free, keep in mind you got to pay your way to get over to the island, either ferry or what have you. All right, if you want to maybe stay in the suburbs, one of the largest gatherings of all things action sport is at Square One in Mississauga this weekend. It's the Jackalope Festival with some of the best skateboarders, BMX riders, and motocrossers in the world. More than 200 athletes, including Olympic medalists and X Game competitors, are there to show off their skills. We spoke with that event's founder.
22: We're featuring BMX, Hispanic. We're featuring also motocross demos. street and bird skateboarding. So what you're looking at right now, it's not a green screen. This is one of the largest half pipe or vert ramps in the world. It's the best ramp in the world. And we're featuring some of the best athletes.
0: This is the third year of the Jackalope Festival. It's free for anyone to go check out. Okay, get ready for the 24th edition of the Festival of South Asia, one of the largest street festivals in our city. Festivities held over the 2 days of this weekend at the Girard India Bazaar. I think I said Harper's Bazaar before the break. Maybe I just like magazines. But in Girard India Bazaar, showcasing family-friendly fun, food, drink, interactive workshops, lively music, and more. And joining us now is Tasneem Bandakwala. She's one of the executive director, in fact. I think we actually spoke at the bazaar a year ago, but she is the executive director of the Girard India Bazaar Business Improvement Area and the Festival of South Asia. Thank you for joining us. How are we doing this year and how much fun are we having?
3: Hi, Andrew. Yes, I'm missing you, seeing you in action this year in the bazaar. It's been amazing. It's a beautiful sunny day and the crowds are picking up every single hour. Like you can see, people are walking behind me. There's a lot of entertainment happening. There's a lot of food. There's so much fashion, jewelry, shopping, shoes, services. We have more than 150 vendors, more than 300 artists performing across three different stages. So it's a fun-filled day for everybody.
0: Now, Tasneem, among the when I got to go last year, and I think even the year prior, I remember meeting these young kids who were performing on those big stages, and they were having the time of their life. What when you think about the amount of culture that you get to share with everyday Torontonians, what are some of the things that come to mind to you, for you when you think about sharing all of that?
3: Yeah, I mean, as a festival, you're going to get diversity in all forms. It's not just being able to see performing arts in form in the form of whether it's Indian, Pakistani, Bangladeshi, Afghani, but it's also diversity in terms of the age of the audiences that come and embrace the festival and share the culture with the community and the community that doesn't even know about South Asian culture. So it's just amazing. And it's a very personal moment for me to be able to share this beautiful immigrant story that lived right here in Girard India Bazaar for the last 15 years.
0: When you think about how this festival has grown over the last almost quarter of a century, how has it changed? How has it gotten bigger? And how are things in your mind going to get even bigger?
3: Yeah, so this festival started 24 years ago with 5,000 people. Last year, we had about more than 250,000 people in the weekend. We're hoping to break that number this year. And next year is going to be a very special because it's going to be our 25th anniversary. We're going to do a lot more special attractions and activations. We can't wait for the entire community to come together to keep this legacy on for the next 25 years.
0: That'll be so much fun. Tasneem, thank you so much for joining us today.
3: Thank you, Andrew.
0: All right, keep it here on CP24. More news after this.
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0: police giving us an update on a triple shooting in the Jane and Shepherd area. One person is dead, now identified. Two others in hospital. We have the details in moments. In Scarborough, two pedestrians killed in a collision after a vehicle police say ran through a red light and hit another vehicle. And Peel Public Health warning about a potential measles exposure at Pearson Airport. We'll give you those details as well. We are Toronto's breaking news, CP24. Good afternoon. I'm Andrew Brennan. Following breaking news, new details in the triple shooting at Jane and Shepherd last night with one person dead, two others seriously injured. Let's bring in our own Melissa Duggan, who's on the scene right now as we're learning, one, Melissa, about this person who died and then also about the suspects police are looking for.
1: Yeah, Andrew, the search is on right now for three suspects wanted in this triple shooting. We are learning more about the victims in this case. When police arrived on scene at about 11 o'clock this near Jane and Shepherd last night, they found three victims, men in their 20s, all suffering from gunshot wounds. Two of them rushed to hospital in serious condition. They're now listed in stable. As for the third victim, 22-year-old Abdulhamid Aden, he was pronounced dead at the scene. We're learning from police they're describing this as a targeted shooting. The motivation, they say, that is unclear at this point. It is part of their investigation. As for the three suspects still wanted in this case, they're described as tall, lanky, wearing black clothing and masks. And we are also hearing from police that they fled the scene in a stolen vehicle. We're getting more details about that vehicle, where police found it today. Have a listen.
2: The suspects drove away in a stolen black Honda Civic, and that Honda Civic was located early this morning in the Finchgate Boulevard and Clark Boulevard area in the city of Brampton. The reason why I'm here today is that we're asking for any witnesses to come forward, any information you may have in regards to the scene here, or in regards to the scene where the car was located. I didn't say that the car was set on fire. So in regards to that scene, we would really appreciate if you came forward.
1: Something else the detective sergeant mentioned is that she understands that there would be concern in the community following a violent incident like this that left two young men injured, one young man dead. Certainly, we've been speaking to people on the scene here all day long, just, expressing their heartbreak. Some of them saying, you know, that they had close connection to the victims here. And just knowing that this violence erupted steps from where they live, that is really a difficult turn, something that's very hard for them to be dealing with at this point. Toronto police are urging anyone who has any information regarding the shooting scene or the scene where this stolen vehicle was found to reach out to investigators so they can find the three suspects who were seen fleeing the area again, Andrew, in a stolen vehicle. Back to you.
0: That's Melissa Duggan in the Jane and Shepherd area. Thank you for breaking down what we know, Melissa. Turning now to Mississauga, pedestrian in hospital struck by a vehicle. Peel police and paramedics responding to Lakeshore and Huron, Ontario in Port Credit around 9:30. Now, we're told that the pedestrian was hit crossing the road. Paramedics telling us that they have serious injuries but are in stable condition in hospital. The driver, police say, remained on scene. This week, the OPP, or I should say starting tomorrow for next week, a week-long campaign is being put together by the OPP to try to stop the number of collisions involving transport trucks. But all drivers are going to be looked at by officers, with them particularly paying attention to unsafe lane changes, speeding, and other illegal bad habits behind the wheel, particularly around big rigs. There were roughly 8,800 crashes last year involving commercial vehicles. 95 of those were fatal. A pedestrian pilot project on Church Street has been in, already going for about a couple of weeks now, but it's just having its ribbon cutting ceremony this week. Beth McDonnell was there.
3: I like to draw people, so if I see someone standing, even for a minute, I'll sketch them out quickly and incorporate them into my drawings.
4: Painting pedestrian life, a group of urban sketchers gather on Church Street.
3: It's our first time out here. It's great. It feels very strange to walk in the middle of the street in Toronto.
4: This car-free zone opened mid-June as part of a nine-week city pilot. Stretching from Wellesley to Alexander, there are chairs to relax, shaded spots, patios, and lots of room to roam.
5: It makes meeting a little easier and cruising a little easier, and everybody is respectful.
6: It's like being in Europe. It's fantastic.
7: Great! Woo!
4: Today, the area city councillor joined the ribbon-cutting ceremony for the project, which is also receiving some mixed feedback. Initially pegged at $150,000, costs have ballooned to $500,000, large in part due to safety barriers, policing on weekends, and 24/7 security.
8: That has increased our costs, but that's something that I'm hoping that will inform our decision going forward as to whether we need this much security or not.
9: We want to make sure that when people get here, they're safe. And that this is the place to come and shop, eat, drink, party, and be safe, and meet your friends.
4: While some are complaining people who used to drive here to shop can't find parking, others say businesses are seeing a boost.
10: We can be happier with the results that we're seeing. Just the fact that the street has been closed, we've been seeing a lot more tourists, a lot more traffic.
11: Yeah, I think it looks Church Street.
4: A pedestrian pilot many on Church say has been long overdue.
11: Should have been done many, many years ago, and especially in the summer, I think there is no better use of this area than having all this beautiful seating and patios and just people enjoying the city.
1: If you haven't been down to experience Church Street like this, there are still 6 weeks to go. The pilot project runs until August 21st. Beth McDonnell, CTV News.
0: Thank you, Beth. 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
12: About this guy, man, always on his phone, eh?

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0: It will be among the most widely used bridges between two countries once it opens. And now we know when the Gordie Howe Bridge is going to open. That's next. Some beautiful weather this weekend and a lot that you can do to enjoy it. We'll break down all the fun around town. And the Toronto Tempo hitting a regular season WNBA attendance record, but not in Toronto, in Montreal. We got that story, too. Stay with us for these stories and more on the way. Details anytime, of course, at cp24.com as well. One city councillor says the city needs more teeth to address bad landlords. Josh Matlow, I should say, tabling a motion at the Planning and Housing Committee next weekend to expand the powers of bylaw officers to inspect rental buildings, to identify fraud, and have violations of the Landlord-Tenant Act with evidence given to police. We spoke with Josh Matlow earlier on CP24 talking about his motion and how he says crimes against tenants like fraudulent rent evictions are so devastating.
1: My motion doesn't simply just say, let's do something and not understand the consequences and not understand how it's going to work. But what I'm pursuing is an avenue to ensure that when city staff, bylaw enforcement, are observing a crime or that they are aware of something going on, that they're able to not only collect the evidence that is before them, but then have an agreement, maybe an MOU, with the police and provincial enforcement to ensure that the investigation is pursued to not only ensure that the culprit is held to account, but that the tenant is protected.
0: We've also reached out to the Landlord and Tenant Board for comment after speaking with Matlow on his motion. A new bridge to link Windsor and Detroit is finally set to open on July 27th. The Gordie Howe International Bridge has been delayed several times for at least opening, and this also coming with a lot of criticism from the White House as well. The new crossing is expected to relieve congestion from the nearby Ambassador Bridge. There was a ribbon-cutting ceremony set for last month, but abruptly then called off. Kia Motors is recalling nearly 500,000 Telluride SUVs, 20,000 of those in Canada after several fires were reported. These are for model years 2020 to 2024, with front power seat motors overheating due to a stuck slide knob and catching fire. Owners are being advised to park their vehicles outside and away from buildings. Kia's North American Safety Office has identified 18 incidents of fires or melting seat motors, but thankfully no injuries at this time. Owners will be notified by mail next month, with dealers installing an electric fuse assembly on all affected vehicles for free. So the cost of gas, it's gone up, then down, then up, then down, then up, and now up again. This, as many people are just trying to figure out how to keep ends meet from just falling apart sometimes. CTV's John Venevalli Rao has a story about how prices could soon be heading down again.
2: North of Toronto, motorists headed for Cottage Country were frustrated the price to fill up has once again gone up.
3: Of course, it's not good. What can we do? There's nothing we can control, right?
2: Overnight, gas surging about 5 cents a liter.
4: It's very expensive, but I know that there's issues right now in the world.
2: For Brian Comart, it's making it more costly to haul his trailer from Chatham, Ontario, to Algonquin Park.
5: I bet you the whole trip's going to be the $400 of gas. Easy.
2: Across the country, prices were up, back to nearly $2 in Vancouver for regular unleaded, while the national average is around $1.72. And if you thought the resumption of hostilities between the U.S. and Iran this week will push prices up further, forecaster Dan McTagg says they're actually headed down this weekend.
6: It's dropping 2 cents a liter on Saturday and likely 3 or 4 cents a liter on Sunday. That's counterintuitive to economic fundamentals. A shortage and high demand means prices go up, not down.
2: In fact, the price for oil hasn't jumped as much as one might have expected. West Texas Intermediate crude started the week at $69 U.S. a barrel and did surge to $76 after the U.S. president declared the ceasefire was over. But it's since fallen to around $71. Experts say the market so far has essentially learned to shrug off the conflict.
7: I think the new normal is that we're going to see skirmishes from time to time between Iran and the U.S., interspersed with periods of relative calm, allowing tankers to enter the Persian Gulf, load crude oil, and then depart.
2: But McTagg thinks prices could jump by the end of the month as the U.S. continues to draw down on its strategic reserve of oil.
6: We might be getting temporarily a reprieve in the short term, but the long term will be higher prices for an extended period of time.
2: And there is one more wild card, the hurricane season. Experts say if a major storm were to hit U.S. refineries on the Gulf Coast, that would put further price pressure at the pumps here. John Vettavalli Rao, CTV News, Toronto.
0: Thank you, John. Now, after about a year and a half, a new push is coming to have U.S. alcohol return to Ontario's store shelves. While American lawmakers are ramping up this pressure on Premier Doug Ford, local winemakers think that they may have some permanently changed taste buds out there. Siobhan Morris has that story.
8: It's been 16 months since California wines and other American-made booze was boxed up at the LCBO, a hit back against tariffs.
9: How are you?
8: A game changer for Ontario winemakers. This vineyard in Jordan on the Niagara Escarpment has seen sales in the LCBO shoot up 600%.
9: Every dollar that's been spent on an Ontario wine and on a Westcott wine has gone right back into the province of Ontario.
8: The spike in demand so steep, Westcott's planning an expansion and has planted more vines.
9: We are leaning into this and expect us, our business, to continue to grow, whether those products come back or not.
8: There's new pressure from American lawmakers this week to return U.S. alcohol to Canadian shelves. From New York Congresswoman Claudia Tenney, accusing Canada of unfair trade practices. And California Senator Adam Schiff, he says the bans are creating devastating harm. In a World Series wager last fall, California's governor appealed right to the premier.
10: I think you can put it on the liquor store shelves.
11: I don't think so, buddy. Talk to your friend in the Oval Office.
8: An advocacy group for California winery says U.S. exports to Canada have plummeted, down 78%. A former trade advisor to Prime Minister Harper says unwinding the ban is tricky.
12: I think it's unfortunate that provincial premiers are taking action that impacts our entire country on behalf of their provinces, and it's my view that they're overstepping their jurisdiction.
8: Doug Ford has been unwilling to budge.
11: I just want to get this deal done, and then we'll put that booze back on the shelves.
8: At Westcott, Hearst doesn't see wine drinkers rushing to uncork at California Red.
9: The relationship between Canada and the U.S. has changed, and I just don't think that we're going back to business as usual.
8: Siobhan Morris, CTV News.
0: The rising cost of beef has been a troublesome trend for a lot of Canadians, but there's allegations now that two international suppliers are price-fixing together. CTV's Adrian Gobriel looks at that controversy and also proposed class-action lawsuit.
13: An allegation that's been tough for Canadians to digest.
14: Premium Canadian
13: wholesale beef giants JBS and National Beef have been accused of price-fixing, driving up the cost of red meat in Canada. While not an admission of guilt, combined, the two companies have offered to pony up $8 million as part of a class action lawsuit settlement. Restaurants won't be able to cash in on the lawsuit, though Canadian consumers can, as will butcher shops who purchased beef for resale. Inside a last meat market in Toronto, they sell JBS beef. Owner George Laganis praises the quality of their cuts, though he admits allegations that one of his suppliers may have taken part in price fixing has been difficult for consumers to stomach.
15: It leaves a bad taste in customers' mouths because we see a large increase in prices quickly.
13: As part of the settlement agreement, JBS has agreed to pay out more than $7 million. National Beef has committed to forking over $495,000. The amount individual Canadians can expect has yet to be determined. Even though JBS has agreed to pay out millions, an email from a company spokesperson says in part, "We believe the claims are without merit, and the agreement was entered into solely to avoid the expense and uncertainty of prolonged litigation." Again, it says he'd rather see more regulations limiting the price that large wholesalers can charge for red meat.
15: They're going to pay out the $7.5 million. Great, everybody's going to be happy. Where's that going to come from? It's going to come from the customer's pocket again. So it's just a vicious circle.
16: For Canadians who want to add their names to the class action lawsuit, the courts are expected to approve a payment process in the months ahead. Adrian Gobriel, CTV News, Toronto.
0: Thank you, Adrian. 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
6: Chariot Fest is back with the signature Ratha Yatra procession beginning today. So that parade started on Yonge Street all the way down to Queen's Quay, with participants joining in with the dancing, singing, and drumming. The celebrations have moved to Center Island for the rest of the weekend. And by the way, Chariot Fest has traditional Indian music, dance, yoga sessions, artisans, cooking demonstrations, workshops, and a free vegetarian feast as well. It's designed to introduce visitors to some of the spiritual traditions and cultures of India. We spoke with one of the organizers.
7: 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We have a kids tent. They have some toys and free food and free candies, sugar candy and stuff like that for the kids as well. So a lot of things to do for everyone from all cultures, all ages, and it's all free.
6: And while admission is free, bear in mind you have to pay for your ride over to the island. One of the largest gatherings of action sports is taking place at Square One in Mississauga this weekend. The Jackalope Festival is back with the best in skateboarding, BMX, and motocross. That has, by the way, about 200 athletes, some of them Olympic medalists and X Game competitors, there to show off their skills. We spoke with that event founder.
8: We're featuring BMX, calisthenics. We're featuring also motocross demos, street and vert skateboarding. So what you're looking at right now, it's not a green screen. This is one of the largest half pipe or vert ramps in the world. It's the best ramp in the world. And we're featuring some of the best athletes.
6: This is the third edition and is free for everyone to come check out. South African midfielder Jaden Adams dying less than 2 weeks after his team was in the World Cup. The 25-year-old has been found dead in a home in a Cape Town suburb today. Now, the cause of death still under investigation. Adams played in all three of South Africa's group stage matches, but he didn't play against Canada in that knockout match. The country's sports minister releasing a statement saying that South Africa is mourning alongside the man's family, teammates, and millions of supporters. As for the FIFA World Cup, in terms of what's playing today, we have two matches in the quarterfinal to get through, with England coming off their win against Mexico facing Norway, who defeated Brazil. And that is the first matchup. The second one has the defending champions Argentina taking on Switzerland. So the winner of these two games will then meet on Wednesday.
9: Kubasi taking aim. All spilled by
6: In terms of matches already played, Spain still undefeated, downing Belgium.

0: The Tempo facing off against the Dallas Wings in front of nearly 21,000 people at the Bell Center. And the Wings rallied and flew on to victory at 108-95. Marina Mabry leading the way for the Tempo with 34 points. Now, the team has a four-game losing skid right now, but they hope to change that on tomorrow, in fact, against New York in Montreal. Meantime, the Blue Jays opening up their last series before the All-Star break with San Diego, their opponent.
1: Going back, Sheets, still tracking back. Sheets has run out of room. A three-run homer for Kazuma Okamoto.
0: The Big Oak hoisting the dragon, Kazuma Okamoto, in the fifth inning, powering the Jays to a 5-3 victory. That's his 22nd homer on the season, tying, by the way, a record that was by Shohei Ohtani as well. The series continues this afternoon with the Jays handing the ball to Trey Savage. Prince Harry, meantime, going back to England and visiting some goats.
2: Sorry.
0: I got to be careful how much of that they eat. He doesn't have a lot of hair left. But anyway, a goat yoga class supporting a charity that supports bereaved children and youth. Harry was along with his wife, Meghan, and their two children, also meeting with his father, King Charles, and Queen Camilla at a country estate yesterday. This visit comes after years of tensions within the royal family, resulting in Harry and Meghan leaving for California. But we don't want you to leave and go anywhere. Keep it here on CP24. We got more stories right after this.

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2: You are the Queen of Dragons.
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16: Welcome back. The Blue Jays opened up their final series before the All-Star break with a stop in San Diego last night.
17: Going back, Sheets, still tracking back. Sheets has run out of room. A three-run homer for
16: That blast from Kazuma Okamoto in the fifth inning, powering the Blue Jays to a 5-3 win. That's his 22nd home run of the season. The Jays now have won three straight games. They'll look for another win tonight. First pitch is set for 8:40 local time.
18: On the pitch, AFC Toronto were going for their third straight win, hosting Ottawa Rapid FC.
19: Small pushing forward. Hunter to Rowe. Rowe! And it's an early goal!
18: Yeah, Toronto didn't waste any time getting on the board in this one. Lauren Rowe scoring less than 2 minutes in to take the 1-0 lead. Ottawa would tie things up about 10 minutes later. Toronto played much of the second half with only 10 players after getting a red card. And that's when Ottawa took advantage, scoring in the 88th minute and going on to win 2-1. Toronto returns to action next Saturday against the Vancouver Rise.
16: And we'll soon know the semifinal matchups at the FIFA World Cup, with the two last quarterfinals being played today. England and Norway are currently in action in Miami, the game currently tied at one goal apiece in the second half. And at 9 p.m., defending World Cup champions Argentina will take on Switzerland. The winners of these games will meet on Wednesday, while Spain will take on France in the other semifinal on Tuesday. And while there are those canceled trips on GO Transit to be aware of this evening, the TTC is set to run additional late-night service on the subway. It'll run past its normal 1:30 a.m. approximate end time to accommodate watch parties and other events around the city.
18: All right, I'm very envious of this next story. Two longtime golfers had a very good day on the greens in Cambridge earlier this week.
16: And I'm also suspicious. Both of them hitting a hole in one on the same hole. CTV's Jeff Pickrell has the story.
2: I stood up here and the pin was right in the center of the green and I loved it.
20: For Trevor Fackrell and Sean Brown, their foursome was doing pretty well on Friday, June 26th.
21: So our group was running along pretty nicely that day and we were ready to take it to the finish.
2: And we sure did.
21: Yes.
20: Teeing off on the 14th at Galt Country Club, a 165-yard par 3 on that day.
2: It was perfect 8-iron distance because it was slightly downwind and downhill. So I hit an 8-iron and flushed it, hit it pure, and it landed, took one hop, and went in the hole.
20: Fackrell, a 30-year pro at Burlington Golf and Country Club, just rolled in his sixth ever hole in one. But when Sean Brown stepped up a moment later...
2: Our ball marks were 9 inches apart, and his did exactly the same thing. Hit, did a little spin, and just rolled into the hole. It was incredible. And then we went.
21: And then it got a little fiery after that one. Old guy celebration.
2: Yeah. You don't have a lot of fat on your body, because I think I may have cracked your ribs.
20: A 1 in 17 million shot. Two holes in one in the same group on the same hole.
21: Our balls would have landed, like they were within a foot of each other, and they probably landed,
2: 8 feet?
21: Maybe 8 feet short. It was one hop, and then just sort of trickled in.
20: The chance to celebrate together and with their nearby competition, making the moment even sweeter.
21: And it was a great place, to be honest, to get a hole in one. You've got the people on 13, you've got us on 14T, 11th green, 15th tee, so it blew up in seconds. Yeah. It didn't take long for the news to get around.
20: Despite a combined 70 years in golf, this was Fackrell and Brown's just second time playing together.
2: Sean and I have become closer because all the things we've been going through.
20: With a robust celebration taking place back at the clubhouse, the only casualty of the day was a planned retirement dinner.
21: I kind of rained on my wife's parade a little bit because that was her last day of work. She retired on that Friday, so we were going to celebrate some dinner, and I threw a little monkey wrench into the plans and jumped on her parade a little.
20: Jeff Pickrell, CTV News, Cambridge.
16: Looking to beat the heat this weekend and take in a movie indoors, our Andrea Kaye sat down with film critic Richard Krause to get his take on some of the latest releases to hit the big screen.
22: I have known Canadian champion racewalker and now world champion racewalker Evan Dunphy for years. And his brother Adam works right here in this building at TSN. So when I heard that Richard Krause was going to be talking about the movie Racewalkers starring Stephen Amell, I was a little concerned that they were going to take the mickey out of my friend's sport. Richard, do they? Do you?
23: You have nothing to worry about here. This is a very respectful movie towards the sport. It's a very funny movie, but it uses race walking as the sort of mechanism to get the rest of the action in line. So like all good movies about sports, it's not exactly about the sport. It's about the underdog. It's about resilience. It's about coming together and creating something when nobody thought you could do it. And you've got this great story set in the world of race walking. If you don't know what that is, you've probably seen it. It's where you have people that swivel their hips, move their arms in a very sort of rigid way, and then walk heel to toe. And it's very difficult, and I'm tired just showing you that. But it is the basis of this movie. You have a former baseball star who just happens to have a natural ability as a race walker. He's spotted by a guy who was not taken seriously by the race walking community, and together they work together and try and break into the sport. And it works for a number of reasons. It works because Kevin Clayton and Phil Moniz, who are the two stars of the film, have such great chemistry together that they bring a lot of laughs, a lot of humor, but also a lot of heart to this. So Race Walkers, like all good sports movies, works on a number of different levels. So it's playing in theaters right now. It's a Canadian film. Get out there and see it. Support Canada's own and have a laugh while you do it.
22: Okay, so many years ago, there was a movie called Hall Pass, and it was a comedy. It was very funny. And no, I don't have a Hall Pass, and neither does my husband. But there's a new movie called Gale Daughtry and the Celebrity Sex Pass, which I guess is like a Hall Pass, but it's going one step further. And it stars Zoe Deutsch, who, of course, is in voicemails for Isabel, and she's a voice in Minions and Monsters. So I'm loving this woman right now. Will I love her in this?
23: You might. She's having quite a month. There's a lot of Zoe Deutsch in the world right now. I don't have a hall pass because I'm not foolish. Unlike the husband in the movie, who they talk, they joke. It's their, you know, the hall pass. It's that thing that you say, oh, if you met so-and-so, it would be okay. That's my hall pass. So it's usually a celebrity. In this case, he meets his hall pass and has a one-night stand and then sends Zoe Deutsch's character off in search of her hall pass, who is John Hamm.
22: Okay.
23: He's in Hollywood, so she leaves Kansas. That's an important detail. Goes to Hollywood and follows kind of a yellow brick road down the path to find him. Along the way, she collects a number of people that have some very recognizable traits, like an agent who's looking for courage, like a paparazzi who's looking for a brain. Yeah, it goes on. And one of the people she meets, and this is kind of hilarious, is John Slattery, who was John Hamm's former co-star on Mad Men. He plays himself as a down-and-out actor, and he says, John Hamm won't text me back, so of course I'll try and help you find him, because I have things I want to say to him. And so this movie is very heightened, and you'll either love the tone of it, or you'll find it a bit annoying. I was somewhere kind of in the middle on it, but Zoe Deutsch, you know, she brings a lot of charm to whatever she's in, and I like seeing John Slattery having a bit of fun with himself. So the movie is called Gale Daughtry and the Celebrity Sex Pass, and it's in theaters right now.
22: Okay, Richard Krause, tonight at 11:30, we're going to talk about what's on the small screen. Thanks for joining us, my friend, Richard Krause, film critic. See you at 11:30.
23: See you then.
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10: For most people, dropping your phone in the ocean would mean it's gone for good.
11: But one North Vancouver man is on a mission to help reunite tourists with their lost phones. CTV's Isabella Zavarisi has the story.
12: Diver Henry Wang is on a mission to find a prized possession most of us have glued to our hands.
13: I'll do a single dive and I'll pull out like 10 phones, just on one dive.
12: On a dive earlier this week in False Creek, Wang scoured the ocean floor for a tourist's phone.
13: They came here for the World Cup and then they did a road trip all the way to Banff and back, enjoying our beautiful country. And of course, all of the photos were on that phone.
12: He eventually found it, still working.
14: We were taking some pictures last night over there and just slipped out of our hands.
13: It's an iPhone 16 Pro Max, so you know it's not cheap, right? But it's the memories always.
12: Wang has recovered hundreds of phones over a decade of diving.
13: So these are some of the phones that I found.
12: He's often called after people drop their devices at spots like this one at Lonsdale Quay. Despite the warning signs, the slats in these benches make for an easy escape. Another place he's often called to, Science World.
13: They drop so many phones, people getting in and out of dragon boats and the rental paddle crafts, right?

0: These are turbulent times.
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0: Police continue to search for three suspects in connection with the shooting last night in North York, leaving one person dead and two others in the hospital. Police have identified the victim. Those details straight ahead. Metrolink says crew constraints force the cancellation of more than a dozen GO trains throughout the day. We'll have more on how this could impact your commute straight ahead. And a city councilor is set to table a motion focused on expanding the powers of bylaw officers to inspect rental buildings. More on the plan to address bad landlords coming up. It's 7 o'clock, 26 degrees. This is Toronto's breaking news, CP24. Hello, I'm Sijia Nelson. Thanks so much for joining us. A triple shooting in Jane and Shepherd area last night has left one person dead and two others seriously injured. Police were called to the scene on reports of gunfire just after 11 last night. Three men were found on scene suffering from gunshot wounds, and one of them was pronounced dead. The other two men were rushed to the hospital with serious injuries, but they are expected to survive. Police are now releasing an image of the victim killed in last night's shooting. 22-year-old Abdi Hameen Aiden of Toronto was pronounced dead at the scene despite efforts to save his life by paramedics. Toronto police say they are searching for three male suspects.
1: The suspects drove away in a stolen black Honda Civic, and that Honda Civic was located early this morning in the Finchgate Boulevard and Clark Boulevard area in the city of Brampton. The reason why I'm here today is that we're asking for any witnesses to come forward, any information you may have in regards to the scene here or in regards to the scene where the car was located. I didn't say that the car was set on fire. In regards to that scene, we would really appreciate if you came forward.
0: It's still unclear whether the suspects and victim knew one another. The investigation is ongoing. Turning over to Hamilton now, where police have made an arrest in an early morning stabbing. Police say it happened in the Mountain Eastmount neighborhood at Fennel Avenue East, 26th Street. Officers found a woman with minor stab wounds and has since been treated, and she is now in stable condition. The suspect, who has yet to be identified, was arrested a short time later. The 41-year-old has been charged with aggravated assault and arson. Anyone with information is asked to come forward. An arrest has been made in connection to a string of auto thefts in Mississauga. Peel police say 23-year-old Gurjeet Singh Burke from Erin turned himself in on Thursday in connection to the thefts. Prior to his surrender, police issued an arrest warrant for his alleged involvement in the thefts within underground parking garages near Here, Ontario and Burnham Thorpe back in May. Police say several vehicles were stolen while some were damaged as a result. The UK man who killed Owen Sound restaurant owner Sharif Rahman over an unpaid dinner bill has now been sentenced. CTV's Mike Arcelides reports on the tragic case that has led police on an international search to bring those responsible to justice.
2: 26-year-old Robert Evans Jr. has been sentenced to another 7 months behind bars after an Owen Sound judge accepted a 42-month plea deal from the Crown and Defense.
3: This case here is just an absolute tragedy, and it shows you how something small can turn into something just awful. And my heart goes out for community in Owen Sound, and especially to his widow.
2: Evans Jr., his father Robert Sr., and uncle Barry Evans pleaded guilty last month. Evans Jr. was convicted of manslaughter for the single punch that killed 44-year-old Sharif Rahman, whose head hit the sidewalk, resulting in a skull fracture and brain bleed. Rahman died a week later in a London hospital, leaving behind his wife and young daughter. Rahman was hit after trying to stop Evans Jr. and his group from running off without paying a $100 dinner bill at his downtown restaurant. The court heard Rahman pushed Evans Jr. twice and held on to him, demanding he pay the bill. Evans Jr. responded by punching Rahman, knocking him to the ground. This was truly a one-punch case of manslaughter, the Crown told the court last month when describing how the plea deal came together. Evans Sr. and Barry Evans admitted to helping Evans Jr. escape Owen Sound and fly back to the UK the

0: next day. The court heard Barry Evans drove his nephew away from the scene in an SUV before erasing any trace they'd been staying in town. Evans Sr. admitted to buying his son's plane ticket before returning home days later. Evans Sr. and Uncle Barry were sentenced to time served after spending 2 years in custody, then being deported. They had been identified and tracked down by police a year later in the UK with help from Interpol. The men had been in Canada for a few months as part of a group from the UK paving driveways for cash. The men apologized to the court and Rahman's family for their actions. Evans Jr. told the court he didn't mean for Rahman to die, saying he was sickened by the damage he caused when he assaulted Rahman and killed him. Justice Christopher Chorney called Evans Jr.'s actions when he fled the scene and returned home aggravating, the judge calling the community's support of Rahman's family outstanding. Evans Jr. is scheduled to be released from jail and deported back to the UK in February to be reunited with his family. Mike Arcelides, CTV News, Owen Sound.
1: OPP are set to launch a week-long campaign tomorrow trying to reduce the number of collisions involving transport trucks, but it will involve all drivers making sure everyone shares the road safely. Officers will be looking for things like unsafe lane changes, speeding, and other bad habits behind the wheel. There were roughly 8,800 crashes last year involving commercial vehicles. 95 of them were fatal. A unique scenario resulted from a stunt driving traffic stop involving a surprise passenger. The Huntsville OPP says when officers stopped an alleged stunt driver on Highway 60 last weekend, they were greeted by a baby beaver who was on its way to a local wildlife sanctuary. Officers ensured the little animal continued its journey and made its way safely to the sanctuary. A Toronto city councillor wants more action to address bad landlords. Councillor Josh Matlow is tabling a motion at the Planning and Housing Committee next week. It would expand the powers of bylaw officers who inspect rental buildings, allowing them to identify fraud and violations of the Landlord-Tenant Act and give evidence to police. Matlow joined us live today to talk about his motion and says crimes against tenants, such as fraudulent rent evictions, are financially devastating and should be treated like any other crime.
2: My motion doesn't simply just say, let's do something and not understand the consequences and not understand how it's going to work. But what I'm pursuing is an avenue to ensure that when city staff, bylaw enforcement, are observing a crime or that they are aware of something going on, that they're able to not only collect the evidence that is before them, but then have an agreement, maybe an MOU, with the police and provincial enforcement to ensure that the investigation is pursued to not only ensure that the culprit is held to account, but that the tenant is protected.
1: CB24 has reached out to the Landlord and Tenant Board for comment on Councillor Matlow's motion. If you are relying on GoTrans to get to or from your evening plans, you'll want to double check your schedule before heading to the station. Metrolink says several train trips have been canceled throughout the day on the Lakeshore East and West lines, as well as the Barrie line and the Stouffville line. The reason cited was crew constraints, although the transit agency didn't say what might have caused those issues in the first place. Replacement buses are running, with transit officials advising riders to take the TTC instead if they're within the service area. And speaking of transit, the province says the construction on the Eglinton Crosstown West extension has reached a new milestone. Major excavation is now underway on 4 of the 7 stations set to be added to the western portion of the line. Officials also sharing renderings of the future stops at Martin Grove, Royal York, Islington, and Kipling when completed. The next phase of the project will stretch another 9 kilometers further west from Mount Dennis to Renforth Drive in Mississauga. It's 7:09, 25 degrees. This is Toronto's breaking news, CP24. We now know when the new bridge linking Windsor and Detroit will officially open to travelers. We'll give you that timeline after the break.

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5: I lost someone really close to me from cancer. If we had something like this, we would have caught it a lot sooner and maybe had a different outcome. The only real way to check that out is with the whole body MRI. Receiving my results was the best feeling in the world. Finding out that nothing was seriously wrong. What more could you ask for?
6: Detect early stage cancers and over 500 other diseases with zero radiation. Peace of mind is just a scan away.

0: Welcome back. Here are some of the top stories we are following. Police continue to search for three suspects in connection with the shooting last night in North York that left one person dead and two others in the hospital. Police have identified the victim. Those details straight ahead. Metrolink says crew constraints forced the cancellation of more than a dozen GO train trips throughout the day. We'll have more on how this could impact your commute tonight coming up. And a Toronto city councillor set to table a motion focused on expanding the powers of bylaw officers who inspect rental buildings. More on the plan to address bad landlords just ahead. Stay with CP24 for more on these stories, and for further details, head to cp24.com and the CP24 app. A Toronto hospital is taking an unconventional approach to healthcare. Instead of only treating illness inside the hospital, it's also helping patients avoid eviction. This year, the University Health Network launched a $1 million eviction prevention fund. It's a first of its kind program here in Canada that is providing financial support to patients at risk of losing their home. And for more on the program, I'm joined live by Dr. Andrew Buzzari, who spearheaded the initiative. Doctor, it's great to have you on this evening.
1: Thanks so much for having me.
0: Now, these days you're doing much more than just writing prescriptions. What are you seeing in your patients that led you to create this program?
1: Thanks, Gia. One of the things that's very clear is that people who are unhoused, or we know about homelessness, it is one of the greatest thieves of life expectancy and one of the most powerful drivers of poor health. So for many of my colleagues, for many of us working in frontline healthcare, it becomes really clear that if a patient doesn't have stable housing, there's almost nothing that you can do for them from a medical perspective to try to ensure that they can have better health outcomes. So we've been, again, over the last few years, seeing the rates of homelessness in Toronto double in the four-year period. It became clear that we needed innovative and different approaches, partnering with communities. And so what we were able to do is launch an eviction prevention fund, purely run by donor families and the UHN Foundation, to ensure that we can write prescriptions for people's rents if they're facing evictions, to ensure that they can stay housed. Just last summer, there was a national report showing that people who were unhoused or were facing eviction had far higher rates of premature death, also far worse rates of mental health and physical health exacerbations that we know we can try to help avoid by going upstream with a fund like this.
0: Like you mentioned, this fund was made possible because of generous donors at UHN. And if there are patients watching right now interested in qualifying for this, who is eligible for assistance?
1: It's really anyone who's facing rent arrears or really at the preeminent risk of eviction who would be eligible. Again, we have people who are in their 20s and their 70s. We've seen, again, really challenging and tragic stories of people, especially older adults who are facing evictions, where we know that this can really result in a cascade of poor health effects. So the eligibility criteria is really quite open, and it's really to ensure that for people who have rent arrears, who are at the imminent risk of eviction, that we can hopefully help avoid through a fund like this and a prescription like this.
0: And this program launched earlier this year. It's already been going for several months now. How many people have applied and how many patients are you currently helping?
1: We've been able to keep over 50 individuals housed and been able to receive the funds and support through this program. And we, again, are looking to try to reach more people and have been working with the Toronto Neighborhood Group, working with Loft Community Housing and various legal aid clinics to ensure that we can reach as many people as we can.
0: And talking about long-term sustainability, right now this is funded by donors. In the long term, how do you see this going?
1: I think in the long term, I mean, one of the things we have to be really clear about is the prescription that we need is deeply affordable housing. We need housing for all. Again, these are really symptoms that are arising from the poor health effects to people resorting to an emergency department or primary care clinic because they can't afford housing. And so I think what we need to be clear about is the prescription with policymakers to ensure with every level of government that we can see more affordable housing for people, deeply supportive housing, reach more people. And so what we're looking at now is really these kind of short-term measures through the fund and obviously other rent banks to try to keep people housed. But if we don't address the root of the problem, this is something that's only going to get worse and worse given the rates of homelessness, which we alluded to earlier in the conversation.
0: And do you have any real-life examples of how someone has benefited from this program without obviously giving away any personal details?
1: We have seen, again, with more than 50 people who've been able to stay housed, a number of stories. And I think these are not surprising for people who have been working, facing really serious challenges or disruptions in their life that have resulted in real challenges in trying to make rent. And this is, again, something where we're trying to avoid the major catastrophe of an eviction, where we know that this is tied to serious health effects. So again, the numbers, the stories are actually far too plentiful. And again, we've reached over 50 people, but there are thousands of people in the city that are facing these risks. There are thousands of people who are being evicted, going into the shelter system, or being without housing. And this is something, again, where we're trying to see some upstream effects or some upstream interventions to prevent this. But if we don't, we are really facing the realities of an increasing homelessness rate in the city.
0: Absolutely. Well, it's a really great initiative that you spearheaded, Dr. Andrew Buzzari with UHN. Thanks so much for your time today and breaking this down for us.
1: Really appreciate the conversation. Thank you.
0: You're welcome. Turning over now to some other news we are following. A new bridge linking Windsor and Detroit will officially open to travelers on the 27th of this month. Word of the opening of the Gordie Howe International Bridge comes after lengthy delays and public criticism from U.S. President Donald Trump. The new crossing is expected to relieve congestion from the nearby Ambassador Bridge. A ribbon-cutting ceremony set for early last month was abruptly called off. After almost a year and a half, there is a new push to return U.S. alcohol to Ontario shelves. While American lawmakers ramp up pressure on Premier Doug Ford to end the ban, local winemakers say consumers here may have permanently changed their taste buds. CTV's Siobhan Morris has the story.
2: It's been 16 months since California wines and other American-made booze was boxed up at the LCBO. A hit back against tariffs.
3: How are you?
2: A game changer for Ontario winemakers. This vineyard in Jordan on the Niagara Escarpment has seen sales in the LCBO shoot up 600%.
3: Every dollar that's been spent on an Ontario wine and on a Westcott wine has gone right back into the province of Ontario.
2: The spike in demand so steep, Westcott's planning an expansion and has planted more vines.
3: We are leaning into this and expect us, our business, to continue to grow, whether those products come back or not.
2: There's new pressure from American lawmakers this week to return U.S. alcohol to Canadian shelves. From New York Congresswoman Claudia Tenney, accusing Canada of unfair trade practices. And California Senator Adam Schiff, he says the bans are creating devastating harm. In a World Series wager last fall, California's governor appealed right to the premier.
4: Think you can put it on the liquor store shelves?
5: I don't think so, buddy. Talk to your friend in the Oval Office.
2: An advocacy group for California winery says U.S. exports to Canada have plummeted, down 78%. A former trade advisor to Prime Minister Harper says unwinding the ban is tricky.
6: I think it's unfortunate that provincial premiers are taking action that impacts our entire country on behalf of their provinces, and it's my view that they're overstepping their jurisdiction.
2: Doug Ford has been unwilling to budge.
7: I just want to get this deal done, and then we'll put that booze back on the shelves.
2: At Westcott, Hearst doesn't see wine drinkers rushing to uncork at California Red.
3: The relationship between Canada and the U.S. has changed, and I just don't think that we're going back to business as usual.
2: Siobhan Morris, CTV News.
0: Kia is recalling nearly 500,000 Telluride SUVs, 20,000 of them in Canada, after several fires were reported. Certain models between 2020 and 2024 are affected, as the front power seat motor can overheat due to a stuck slide knob and catch fire. Owners are being advised to park their vehicles outside and away from buildings. Kia's North American Safety Office has identified 18 incidents of seat fires or melting seat motors, but no injuries have been reported. Owners will be notified by mail next month. Dealers will install an electric fuse assembly on all affected vehicles for free. It's 720, 25 degrees. This is Toronto's breaking news, CP24. AFC Toronto are going for a third straight win, hosting Ottawa Rapid FC. We'll have those highlights from the game straight ahead.
8: Not all Canadians are nice. Don't do it. But at Betano, our players sure are.
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0: AFC Toronto were going for a third straight win, hosting Ottawa Rapid FC.
23: Small pushing forward. Hunter to Rowe. And it's an early goal.
0: Toronto didn't waste any time getting on the board in this one. Lauren Rowe scoring less than 2 minutes to take the 1-0 lead. Ottawa would tie things up about 10 minutes later. Toronto played much of the second half with only 10 players after getting a red card. And that's when Ottawa took advantage, scoring in the 88th minute, going on to win 2-1. Toronto returns to action next Saturday against the Vancouver Rise at York Klein Stadium. The Jays are looking to continue their winning ways tonight in game two of their series against the San Diego Padres.
24: Going back, Sheets, still tracking back. Sheets has run out of room. A three-run homer for
0: Kazuma Okamoto led the way in last night's game with his home run in the fifth to power the Jays to a 5-3 win. That's his 22nd homer on the season. Treya Savage gets the mound in tonight's game with first pitch set for 8:40.
25: With the 39th pick of the 2026 MLB draft, the Toronto Blue Jays select Cole Carlone.
0: Meanwhile, the Jays were busy today in the MLB draft. Toronto selected left-hander Cole Carlon of Arizona State University with the 39th pick of the draft. The 21-year-old is coming off his junior season in the NCAA, where he made the move to being a starter after 2 years as a reliever. He posted a .387 earned run average with 133 strikeouts and over 83 innings pitched. Chariot Fest kicked off today with its signature Ratha Yatra procession. A parade traveled down Yonge Street to Queens Quay as participants danced, sang, and played drums. From there, celebrations moved to Center Island for the rest of the weekend. Chariot Fest will feature traditional Indian music and dance, yoga sessions, artisans, cooking demonstrations and workshops, and a free vegetarian feast. The event is designed to introduce visitors to Indian spiritual traditions and culture. We spoke to one of the event organizers earlier.
26: There's a nice thing which we introduced a couple of years back that is for kids. We have a kids tent. They have some toys and free food and free candies, sugar candy and stuff like that for the kids as well. So a lot of things to do for everyone from all cultures, all ages, and it's all free.
0: While admission is free, keep in mind you will have to pay for the ferry ride over to the island. It's 7:25, 25 degrees. This is Toronto's breaking news, CP24. Stay with us. We'll have a look at Toronto's top stories next.
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0: Police continue to search for three suspects in connection with the shooting last night in North York. It left one person dead and two others in the hospital. Police have now identified the victim. One person is dead after being hit by a vehicle this afternoon in Ajax. What we know straight ahead. And Metrolink says crew constraints force the cancellation of more than a dozen GO train trips throughout the day. We'll have more on how this could impact your commute tonight coming up. It's 7:30, 25 degrees. This is Toronto's breaking news, CP24. Hello, I'm Sija Nelson. Thank you for joining us. A triple shooting in the Jane and Shepherd area last night has left one person dead and two others seriously injured. Police were called to the scene on reports of gunfire just after 11 last night. Three men were found on scene suffering from gunshot wounds, and one of them was pronounced dead. The other two men were rushed to the hospital with serious injuries but are expected to survive. Police have now released the image of the victim killed in last night's shooting. 22-year-old Abdi Hamim Aiden of Toronto was pronounced dead at the scene despite life-saving measures. Police say they're searching for three male suspects.
1: The suspects drove away in a stolen black Honda Civic, and that Honda Civic was located early this morning in the Finchgate Boulevard and Clark Boulevard area in the city of Brampton. The reason why I'm here today is that we're asking for any witnesses to come forward, any information you may have in regards to the scene here or in regards to the scene where the car was located. I didn't say that the car was set on fire. So in regards to that scene, we would really appreciate if you came forward.
0: It's unclear whether the suspects and victims knew each other. The investigation is ongoing. One person is dead after being hit by a dump truck this afternoon in Ajax. The collision took place at Hunt Street between Harwood and Commercial Avenue. Details surrounding the crash are unclear, but Durham Regional Police are warning the public of road closures in the area. Keep it here on CP24 as we continue to follow the developments. Hamilton police have made an arrest in an early morning stabbing. Police say the incident happened in the Mountain Eastbound neighborhood at Fennel Avenue East at 26th Street. Officers found a woman with minor stab wounds and say that she has since been treated and remains in stable condition. The suspect, who has yet to be identified, was arrested a short time later. The 41-year-old has been charged with aggravated assault and arson. Anyone with information is asked to contact police. An arrest has been made in connection to a string of auto thefts in Mississauga. Peel police say 23-year-old Gurjeet Singh Virk from Erin turned himself in on Thursday in connection to the incidents. Prior to his surrender, police issued an arrest warrant for his alleged involvement in the thefts with underground parking garages near Hure, Ontario and Burnham Thorpe in May. Police say several vehicles were stolen while some were damaged as a result. The UK man who killed Owen Sound restaurant owner Sharif Rahman over an unpaid dinner bill has now been sentenced. CTV's Mike Arcelides reports on the tragic case that led police on an international search to bring those responsible to justice.
2: 26-year-old Robert Evans Jr. has been sentenced to another 7 months behind bars after an Owen Sound judge accepted a 42-month plea deal from the Crown and Defense.
3: This case here is just an absolute tragedy, and it shows you how something small can turn into something just awful. And my heart goes out for community in Owen Sound, especially to his widow.
2: Evans Jr., his father Robert Sr., and uncle Barry Evans pleaded guilty last month. Evans Jr. was convicted of manslaughter for the single punch that killed 44-year-old Sharif Rahman, whose head hit the sidewalk, resulting in a skull fracture and brain bleed. Rahman died a week later in a London hospital, leaving behind his wife and young daughter. Rahman was hit after trying to stop Evans Jr. and his group from running off without paying a $100 dinner bill at his downtown restaurant. The court heard Rahman pushed Evans Jr. twice and held on to him, demanding he pay the bill. Evans Jr. responded by punching Rahman, knocking him to the ground. This was truly a one-punch case of manslaughter, the Crown told the court last month when describing how the plea deal came together. Evans Sr. and Barry Evans admitted to helping Evans Jr. escape Owen Sound and fly back to the UK the next day. The court heard Barry Evans drove his nephew away from the scene in an SUV before erasing any trace they'd been staying in town. Evans Sr. admitted to buying his son's plane ticket before returning home days later. Evans Sr. and Uncle Barry were sentenced to time served after spending 2 years in custody, then being deported. They had been identified and tracked down by police a year later in the UK with help from Interpol. The men had been in Canada for a few months as part of a group from the UK paving driveways for cash. The men apologized to the court and Rahman's family for their actions. Evans Jr. told the court he didn't mean for Rahman to die, saying he was sickened by the damage he caused when he assaulted Rahman and killed him. Justice Christopher Chorney called Evans Jr.'s actions when he fled the scene and returned home aggravating, the judge calling the community's support of Rahman's family outstanding. Evans Jr. is scheduled to be released from jail and deported back to the UK in February to be reunited with his family. Mike Arcelides, CTV News, Owen Sound.
0: OPP are launching a week-long campaign tomorrow to try to reduce the number of collisions involving transport trucks, but it will involve all drivers making sure everyone shares the road safely. Officers will be looking for things like unsafe lane changes, speeding, and other bad habits behind the wheel. There were roughly 8,800 crashes last year involving commercial vehicles. 95 of them were fatal. A unique scenario resulted from a stunt driving traffic stop involving a surprise passenger. The Huntsville OPP says when officers stopped an alleged stunt driver on Highway 60 last weekend, they were greeted by a baby beaver who was on its way to a local wildlife sanctuary. Officers ensured the little animal continued its journey and made its way safely to the sanctuary. While staying on the topic of cute animals, the Toronto Zoo is welcoming a new feathered friend to its outreach and discovery team. This is Takoda, a juvenile male bald eagle estimated to be just over 1 year old. The zoo says he was first encountered by employees last September at a mine in northeastern Ontario. A Sudbury Wildlife Center determined it was too habituated to humans to be released. Instead, he'll now have a home at the Toronto Zoo, serving as an ambassador for wild eagles and a reminder of the importance of not feeding wildlife, even with the best of intentions. A Toronto City Councillor wants more action to address bad landlords. Councillor Josh Matlow is tabling a motion at the Planning and Housing Committee next week. It would expand the powers of bylaw officers who inspect rental buildings, allowing them to identify fraud and violations of the Landlord-Tenant Act and give evidence to police. Matlow joined us live to talk about his motion and says crimes against tenants, such as fraudulent rent evictions, are financially devastating and should be treated like any other crime.
4: My motion doesn't simply just say, let's do something and not understand the consequences and not understand how it's going to work. But what I'm pursuing is an avenue to ensure that when city staff, bylaw enforcement, are observing a crime or that they are aware of something going on, that they're able to not only collect the evidence that is before them, but then have an agreement, maybe an MOU, with the police and provincial enforcement to ensure that the investigation is pursued to not only ensure that the culprit is held to account, but that the tenant is protected.
0: CP24 has reached out to the Landlord and Tenant Board for comment on Councillor Matlow's motion. If you are relying on GO Transit to get to or from your evening plans, you'll want to double check your schedule before heading to the station. Metrolink says several trains have been canceled throughout the day on the Lakeshore East and West lines, as well as the Barrie line and the Stouffville line. The reason cited was crew constraints, although the transit agency didn't say what might have caused those issues in the first place. Replacement buses are running, with transit officials advising riders to take the TTC instead if they're within the service area. And speaking of transit, the province says construction on the Eglinton Crosstown West extension has reached a new milestone. Major excavation is now underway on 4 of 7 stations set to be added to the western portion of the line. Officials also shared renderings of the future stops at Martin Grove, Royal York, Islington, and Kipling. When completed, the next phase of the project will stretch another 9 kilometers further west from Mount Dennis to Renforth Drive in Mississauga. It's 7:39, 25 degrees. This is Toronto's breaking news, CP24. We now know when the new bridge linking Windsor and Detroit will be officially open to travelers. We'll tell you the timeline after the break.
5: And now your summer forecast with Ariana.
6: A major heat wave's moving in, courtesy of Love Island USA. Forecasts predict 100% chance of romance and drama. Team, how's it feeling out there? Woo! Temps are climbing fast. We're seeing hot spots nationwide. No doubt this will be the hottest season yet. See?
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0: Welcome back. Here are some of the top stories we are following. Police continue to search for three suspects in connection with the shooting last night in North York, leaving one person dead and two others in the hospital. Police have now identified the victim. Metrolink says crew constraints forced the cancellation of more than a dozen GO trains throughout the day. We'll have more on how this could impact your nighttime commutes straight ahead. And a stunt-driving traffic stop on Highway 60 resulted in the discovery of a surprise passenger in Huntsville. We'll tell you more on the story of the baby beaver straight ahead. Stay with CP24 for more on these stories. And for further details, head to CP24.com and the CP24 app. The rising cost of beef has been taking a bite out of Canadians' wallets. And now there are allegations that two international suppliers have been involved in price fixing. CTV's Adrian Gabriel explains the controversy in a proposed class action lawsuit settlement making its way through the courts.
1: An allegation that's been tough for Canadians to digest.
2: Premium Canadian
1: wholesale beef giants JBS and National Beef have been accused of price fixing, driving up the cost of red meat in Canada. While not an admission of guilt, combined, the two companies have offered to pony up $8 million as part of a class action lawsuit settlement. Restaurants won't be able to cash in on the lawsuit, though Canadian consumers can, as will butcher shops who purchase beef for resale. Inside a Last Meat Market in Toronto, they sell JBS beef. Owner George Laganis praises the quality of their cuts, though he admits allegations that one of his suppliers may have taken part in price fixing has been difficult for consumers to stomach.
3: It leaves a bad taste in customers' mouths because we see a large increase in prices quickly.
1: As part of the settlement agreement, JBS has agreed to pay out more than $7 million. National Beef has committed to forking over $495,000. The amount individual Canadians can expect has yet to be determined. Even though JBS has agreed to pay out millions, an email from a company spokesperson says in part, "We believe the claims are without merit, and the agreement was entered into solely to avoid the expense and uncertainty of prolonged litigation." Again, it says he'd rather see more regulations limiting the price that large wholesalers can charge for red meat.
3: They're going to pay out to $7.5 million. Great, everybody's going to be happy. Where's that going to come from? It's going to come from the customer's pocket again. So it's just a vicious circle.
4: For Canadians who want to add their names to the class action lawsuit, the courts are expected to approve a payment process in the months ahead. Adrian Gabriel, CTV News, Toronto.
0: A new bridge linking Windsor and Detroit will officially open to travelers on the 27th of the month. Word of the opening of the Gordie Howe International Bridge comes after lengthy delays and public criticism from U.S. President Donald Trump. The new crossing is expected to relieve congestion from the nearby Ambassador Bridge. A ribbon-cutting ceremony set for early last month was abruptly called off. Kia is recalling nearly 500,000 Telluride SUVs, 20,000 of them here in Canada, after several fires were reported. Certain models between the 2020 and 2024 versions are affected as the front power seat motor can overheat due to a stuck slide knob and catch fire. Owners are being told to park their vehicles outside and away from buildings. Kia's North American Safety Office has identified 18 incidents of seat fires or melting seat motors, but no injuries have been reported. Owners will be notified by mail next month. Dealers will install an electric fuse assembly on the affected vehicles free of charge. The cost of gas climbed in several parts of the country, putting the squeeze on anyone filling up. But as CTV's John Menavalli Rao reports, prices could soon be headed in the opposite direction.
5: North of Toronto, motorists headed for Cottage Country were frustrated the price to fill up has once again gone up.
6: Of course, it's not good. What can we do? There's nothing we can control, right?
5: Overnight, gas surging about 5 cents a liter.
7: It's very expensive, but I know that there's issues right now in the world.
5: For Brian Comart, it's making it more costly to haul his trailer from Chatham, Ontario, to Algonquin Park.
8: I bet you the whole trip's going to be the $400 of gas. Easy.
5: Across the country, prices were up, back to nearly $2 in Vancouver for regular unleaded, while the national average is around $1.72. And if you thought the resumption of hostilities between the U.S. and Iran this week will push prices up further, forecaster Dan McTagg says they're actually headed down this weekend.
2: It's dropping 2 cents a liter on Saturday and likely 3 or 4 cents a liter on Sunday. That's counterintuitive to economic fundamentals. A shortage and high demand means prices go up, not down.
5: In fact, the price for oil hasn't jumped as much as one might have expected. West Texas Intermediate crude started the week at $69 U.S. a barrel and did surge to $76 after the U.S. president declared the ceasefire was over. But it's since fallen to around $71. Experts say the market so far has essentially learned to shrug off the conflict.
9: I think the new normal is that we're going to see skirmishes from time to time between Iran and the U.S., interspersed with periods of relative calm, allowing tankers to enter the Persian Gulf, load crude oil, and then depart.
5: But McTagg thinks prices could jump by the end of the month as the U.S. continues to draw down on its strategic reserve of oil.
2: We might be getting temporarily a reprieve in the short term, but the long term will be higher prices for an extended period of time.
10: And there is one more wild card, the hurricane season. Experts say if a major storm would hit U.S. refineries on the Gulf Coast, that would put further price pressure at the pumps here. John Venevalli Rao, CTV News, Toronto.
0: Chariot Fest kicked off today with its signature Ratha Yatra procession. A parade traveled down Yonge Street to Queens Quay as participants dance, sing, and play drums. From there, celebrations moved to Center Island for the rest of the weekend. Chariot Fest will feature traditional Indian music, dance, yoga lessons, artisans, cooking demonstrations, workshops, and a free vegetarian feast. The event is designed to introduce visitors to Indian spiritual traditions and culture. We spoke to one of the event organizers earlier.
11: And the festival will be there for 2 days. So today until 8 p.m. and tomorrow for starting in the morning till 5 p.m. There's a lot of free food for everyone who comes. There's a nice market for different Asian things you can buy. There's a lot of books. There is yoga. Tomorrow we have a nice yoga for anyone who's interested in mindfulness and other things.
0: While admission is free, keep in mind you will have to pay for the ferry ride over to the island. One of the country's largest gatherings for all things action sports is taking place this weekend at Mississauga at Square One. The Jackalope Festival will showcase some of the best in skateboarding, BMX, and Moto X. More than 200 athletes, which include Olympic medalists and X Game competitors, are there to share their skills. We spoke to the event founder earlier.
12: We're featuring BMX, calisthenic, we're featuring also motocross demos, street and vert skateboarding. So what you're looking at right now, it's not a green screen. This is one of the largest half pipe or vert ramps in the world. It's the best ramp in the world. And we're featuring some of the best athletes.
0: It is a third year for the event and is free for everyone to come check out. It's 7:50, 25 degrees. This is Toronto's breaking news, CP24. Stay with us. It will hear your top stories next.
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0: Let's take a look at some of the stories making entertainment headlines in Toronto with Chum 104.5's Jamar McNeil. Jamar, nice to see you.
25: Melissa, how are you doing? Happy Friday.
0: I'm terrific. Have a great day to you and great weekend, too. Justin Bieber, he is set to perform at the first ever FIFA halftime show. So some Canadian representation there.
25: Well, I mean, that's great news, right? I mean, we're not completely out of it, right? We're still in for the halftime show. But this thing is not without some really interesting tidbits. Number one, Justin Bieber is a great move to get the Canadian, you know, taste in there. He's joining Madonna, he's joining Shakira, BTS, Burna Boy, and this is all produced by Coldplay. Coldplay's Chris Martin. Now, FIFA is being, you know, casted as now fully embracing the Super Bowl model with this halftime show being added to a FIFA World Cup match, which has never happened before. Here's the interesting part. FIFA mandates 11 minutes of halftime for any match. It's going to be an 11-minute performance, but they're allowed 15 minutes of halftime. So that means there's like a 4-minute difference where they're supposed to strike a set, get things set up. I'm wondering how they're going to do this, but that's what's going to happen. So we're going to have to wait for July 19th to see how the first ever FIFA halftime show pans out, starring, of course, Justin Bieber.
0: Okay, so some time to work on that one. Eager to see that as well. So something that people are still talking about, that big wedding, Taylor Swift, Travis Kelce. Do we have any idea just how much this wedding set them back?
25: So the speculation is somewhere to the tune of $30 million, and they're saying somewhere between $20 and $30 million. You know, you give or take those $10 million, but the experts are saying this was a massive undertaking with $10 million probably for the MSG rental, at least $5 million in florals, decor, draping, you name it, and then another $2.5 to $3 million of catering for more than 1,000 guests. So this was like less than like wedding planning, more like producing a massive award show, like a concert of sight, you know, maybe even like a presidential security detail type of event.
0: Wow, that is one pricey. I mean, you're just talking a matter of hours. That's going to cost you like $30 million. That's pretty incredible.
25: I mean, most people worry about the chicken being dry, and Taylor Swift is, you know, securing 1,000 A-listers, so it's a big deal.
0: That better have been some good chicken.
25: That's what I'm saying.

0: property on the actual club or the resort. So they're going to be there enjoying themselves, spend a big pretty penny to get there, but it's super exclusive. You can't even see it.
1: Wild and unforgiving. Foul conditions and fierce competition. The way golf was meant to be played. World number one Scottie Scheffler defends his title at the Open. Begins Thursday at 7 Eastern, 4 Pacific on TSN.

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Police continue to search for three suspects in connection with the shooting last night in North York that left one person dead and two others in the hospital. Police have now identified the victim. One person is dead after being hit by a vehicle this afternoon in Ajax. What we know so far, straight ahead. Metrolink says crew constraints forced the cancellation of more than a dozen GO train trips throughout the day. We'll have more on how this could impact your nighttime commute straight ahead. This is Toronto's breaking news, CP24. Hello, I'm